0: accused Israel of a colonial scheme. But a crucial point, he wasn't actually there. He had to deliver these remarks over video link because for the second time in 2 years, the Trump administration denied him a visa. And since then, we have now heard from Benjamin Netanyahu. I was just listening to his speech before I came to talk to you. And the first thing to note is, just like last year, as he rose to the podium in the General Assembly,
1: U.S. Senator Kirsten Gillibrand has accused U.S. President Donald Trump and Defense Secretary Pete Hegseth of dismissing the welfare of American service members as fake news. It comes after the acting Navy Secretary confirmed that 8 sailors attempted suicide during the USS Abraham Lincoln's record-breaking 9-month deployment for the Iran conflict. Ever since, Kate Fisher has more from Washington.
2: The Lincoln spent 286 days at sea, limited time ashore, and families and sailors have already been raising concerns about exhaustion and morale. And when the Navy was asked about this in August, it kind of pushed back strongly about the conditions. And so I think it now faces some difficult questions about whether the length and intensity of this deployment was actually very healthy for the service members involved.
1: New York Federal Reserve President John Williams has said it would be reasonable to expect another interest rate rise before the end of the year. Ever since, Mitch McCann reports from New York.
3: This year, the 30-year Treasury yield touched 5.446%. That is a level it has not reached since 2004. And the benchmark 10-year yield hit 5.15%, which hasn't happened since 2007. Now, this is bad news for Americans taking out loans, home buyers with mortgages. It's bad for governments paying more interest on their debt, and it's bad for the stock market because when bonds pay more, stocks become less attractive.
1: From Bureaus Worldwide, this is FSN.
4: With FSN Spotlight, I'm Simon Marks, looking in more detail today at President Trump's media ban. CNN, Politico and left-leaning MS Now TV are all prevented from entering White House grounds after the president accused them of spreading fake news and propaganda about his administration. Although in court filings, he appears to be suggesting that what he really dislikes is their dogged determination to uncover inconvenient facts about his administration. Adam Rose is the Deputy Director for Advocacy at the Freedom of the Press Foundation.
5: I think that it is extremely concerning, especially in this country, which has tried to hold itself up as some sort of bastion of press freedom, but obviously very much not the case. What this president is doing is essentially saying that if he doesn't like the confrontational nature of the press, he won't allow them anywhere near. Not only does that seem to indicate weakness, it's also something that's blatantly unconstitutional in this country. We've lived under a constitution with a First Amendment guaranteeing press rights for 250 years. And ultimately, this is a situation where the president seems to be hiding from the questions that the journalists want to pose to challenge certain issues in the government.
4: The president's move led the network TV pool, operated jointly by ABC, NBC, CBS, CNN, and Fox News, to down tools. That's left the White House scrambling and encouraging smaller networks to fill the breach. Several of them declined. With FSN Spotlight, I'm Simon Marks.
1: And the main news again, US President Donald Trump and Chinese President Xi Jinping have held formal bilateral talks at the White House. Israeli Prime Minister Benjamin Netanyahu has called accusations of genocide a lie during his UN General Assembly speech. And a US senator has accused President Trump of dismissing the welfare of American service members after the news that 8 sailors attempted suicide. That's Feature Story News, Nick Harper reporting.
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1: From feature story news in Washington, I'm Nick Harper. US President Donald Trump and Chinese President Xi Jinping have held formal bilateral talks at the White House. Israeli Prime Minister Benjamin Netanyahu has called accusations of genocide a lie during his UN General Assembly speech. And US Senator Kirsten Gillibrand has accused President Trump of dismissing the welfare of American service members after the news that 8 sailors attempted suicide while on deployment in the Middle East.
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1: From feature story news in Washington, I'm Nick Harper. US President Donald Trump and Chinese President Xi Jinping have held formal bilateral talks at the White House. Ahead of the meeting, the US Treasury Secretary Scott Bessent announced the two sides had agreed to extend a trade truce until January, preventing tariff rates on Chinese goods from rising sharply. The summit agenda has also included artificial intelligence regulation and Chinese restrictions on critical mineral exports to the United States. Israeli Prime Minister Benjamin Netanyahu has called accusations of genocide a lie during his UN General Assembly speech. 77 national delegations walked out in protest. Palestinian Authority President Mahmoud Abbas earlier accused Israel of eradicating Palestinians in Gaza and the West Bank. FSN's James Goodison reports from the United Nations.
0: He had denounced Israel's actions in Gaza and the West Bank as genocidal. He accused Israel of a colonial scheme. But a crucial point, he wasn't actually there. He had to deliver these remarks over video link because for the second time in 2 years, the Trump administration denied him a visa. And since then, we have now heard from Benjamin Netanyahu. I was just listening to his speech before I came to talk to you. And the first thing to note is, just like last year, as he rose to the podium in the General Assembly...
1: US Senator Kirsten Gillibrand has accused US President Donald Trump and Defence Secretary Pete Hegseth of dismissing the welfare of American service members as fake news. It comes after the acting Navy Secretary confirmed that 8 sailors attempted suicide during the USS Abraham Lincoln's record-breaking 9-month deployment for the Iran conflict. FSN's Kate Fisher has more from Washington.
2: The Lincoln spent 286 days at sea, limited time ashore, and families and sailors have already been raising concerns about exhaustion and morale. And when the Navy was asked about this in August, it kind of pushed back strongly about the conditions. And so I think it now faces some difficult questions about whether the length and intensity of this deployment was actually very healthy for the service members involved.
1: New York Federal Reserve President John Williams has said it would be reasonable to expect another interest rate rise before the end of the year. Ever since Mitch McCann reports from New York.
3: This year, the 30-year Treasury yield touched 5.446%. That is a level it has not reached since 2004. And the benchmark 10-year yield hit 5.15%, which hasn't happened since 2007. Now, this is bad news for Americans taking out loans, home buyers with mortgages. It's bad for governments paying more interest on their debt, and it's bad for the stock market because when bonds pay more, stocks become less attractive.
1: From Bureaus Worldwide, this is FSN.
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1: From Feature Story News in Washington, I'm Nick Harper. US President Donald Trump and Chinese President Xi Jinping have held formal bilateral talks at the White House. Ahead of the meeting, the US Treasury Secretary Scott Bessent announced the two sides had agreed to extend a trade truce until January, preventing tariff rates on Chinese goods from rising sharply. The summit agenda has also included artificial intelligence regulation and Chinese restrictions on critical mineral exports to the United States. Israeli Prime Minister Benjamin Netanyahu has called accusations of genocide a lie during his UN General Assembly speech. 77 national delegations walked out in protest. Palestinian Authority President Mahmoud Abbas earlier accused Israel of eradicating Palestinians in Gaza and the West Bank. FSN's James Goodison reports from the United Nations.
0: He had denounced Israel's actions in Gaza and the West Bank as genocidal. He accused Israel of a colonial scheme. But a crucial point, he wasn't actually there. He had to deliver these remarks over video link because for the second time in 2 years, the Trump administration denied him a visa. And since then, we have now heard from Benjamin Netanyahu. I was just listening to his speech before I came to talk to you. And the first thing to note is, just like last year, as he rose to the podium in the General Assembly,
1: U.S. Senator Kirsten Gillibrand has accused U.S. President Donald Trump and Defense Secretary Pete Hegseth of dismissing the welfare of American service members as fake news. It comes after the acting Navy Secretary confirmed that 8 sailors attempted suicide during the USS Abraham Lincoln's record-breaking 9-month deployment for the Iran conflict. FSN's Kate Fisher has more from Washington.
2: The Lincoln spent 286 days at sea, limited time ashore, and families and sailors have already been raising concerns about exhaustion and morale. And when the Navy was asked about this in August, it kind of pushed back strongly about the conditions. And so I think it now faces some difficult questions about whether the length and intensity of this deployment was actually very healthy for the service members involved.
1: New York Federal Reserve President John Williams has said it would be reasonable to expect another interest rate rise before the end of the year. FSN's Mitch McCann reports from New York.
3: This year, the 30-year Treasury yield touched 5.446%. That is a level it has not reached since 2004. And the benchmark 10-year yield hit 5.15%, which hasn't happened since 2007. Now, this is bad news for Americans taking out loans, home buyers with mortgages. It's bad for governments paying more interest on their debt, and it's bad for the stock market because when bonds pay more, stocks become less attractive.
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1: 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US President Donald Trump and Chinese President Xi Jinping have held formal bilateral talks at the White House. Israeli Prime Minister Benjamin Netanyahu has called accusations of genocide a lie during his UN General Assembly speech. And US Senator Kirsten Gillibrand has accused President Trump of dismissing the welfare of American service members after the news that 8 sailors attempted suicide while on deployment in the Middle East.
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1: From Feature Story News in Washington, I'm Nick Harper. US President Donald Trump and Chinese President Xi Jinping have held formal bilateral talks at the White House. Ahead of the meeting, the US Treasury Secretary Scott Bessent announced the two sides had agreed to extend a trade truce until January, preventing tariff rates on Chinese goods from rising sharply. The summit agenda has also included artificial intelligence regulation and Chinese restrictions on critical mineral exports to the United States. Israeli Prime Minister Benjamin Netanyahu has called accusations of genocide a lie during his UN General Assembly speech. 77 national delegations walked out in protest. Palestinian Authority President Mahmoud Abbas earlier accused Israel of eradicating Palestinians in Gaza and the West Bank. FSN's James Goodison reports from the United Nations.
0: He had denounced Israel's actions in Gaza and the West Bank as genocidal. He accused Israel of a colonial scheme. But a crucial point, he wasn't actually there. He had to deliver these remarks over video link because for the second time in 2 years, the Trump administration denied him a visa. And since then, we have now heard from Benjamin Netanyahu. I was just listening to his speech before I came to talk to you. And the first thing to note is, just like last year, as he rose to the podium in the General Assembly,
1: US Senator Kirsten Gillibrand has accused US President Donald Trump and Defense Secretary Pete Hegseth of dismissing the welfare of American service members as fake news. It comes after the acting Navy Secretary confirmed that 8 sailors attempted suicide during the USS Abraham Lincoln's record-breaking 9-month deployment for the Iran conflict. FSN's Kate Fisher has more from Washington.
2: The Lincoln spent 286 days at sea, limited time ashore, and families and sailors have already been raising concerns about exhaustion and morale. And when the Navy was asked about this in August, it kind of pushed back strongly about the conditions. And so I think it now faces some difficult questions about whether the length and intensity of this deployment was actually very healthy for the service members involved.
1: New York Federal Reserve President John Williams has said it would be reasonable to expect another interest rate rise before the end of the year. Ever since Mitch McCann reports from New York.
3: This year, the 30-year Treasury yield touched 5.446%. That is a level it has not reached since 2004. And the benchmark 10-year yield hit 5.15%, which hasn't happened since 2007. Now, this is bad news for Americans taking out loans, home buyers with mortgages. It's bad for governments paying more interest on their debt, and it's bad for the stock market because when bonds pay more, stocks become less attractive.
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18: Hear that? That's the Cancer Council New South Wales Sun Sound, playing at your local pool. Reminding teens to be sun safe and reapply their sunscreen when you're not around. But to do that, your teen's got to have sunscreen. So here's the deal. 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
1: From feature story news in Washington, I'm Nick Harper. US President Donald Trump and Chinese President Xi Jinping have held formal bilateral talks at the White House. Ahead of the meeting, the US Treasury Secretary Scott Bessent announced the two sides had agreed to extend a trade truce until January, preventing tariff rates on Chinese goods from rising sharply. The summit agenda has also included artificial intelligence regulation and Chinese restrictions on critical mineral exports to the United States. Israeli Prime Minister Benjamin Netanyahu has called accusations of genocide a lie during his UN General Assembly speech. 77 national delegations walked out in protest. Palestinian Authority President Mahmoud Abbas earlier accused Israel of eradicating Palestinians in Gaza and the West Bank. FSN's James Goodison reports from the United Nations.
0: He had denounced Israel's actions in Gaza and the West Bank as genocidal. He accused Israel of a colonial scheme. But a crucial point, he wasn't actually there. He had to deliver these remarks over video link because for the second time in 2 years, the Trump administration denied him a visa. And since then, we have now heard from Benjamin Netanyahu. I was just listening to his speech before I came to talk to you. And the first thing to note is, just like last year, as he rose to the podium in the General Assembly...
1: US Senator Kirsten Gillibrand has accused US President Donald Trump and Defence Secretary Pete Hegseth of dismissing the welfare of American service members as fake news. It comes after the acting Navy Secretary confirmed that 8 sailors attempted suicide during the USS Abraham Lincoln's record-breaking 9-month deployment for the Iran conflict. FSN's Kate Fisher has more from Washington.
2: The Lincoln spent 286 days at sea, limited time ashore, and families and sailors have already been raising concerns about exhaustion and morale. And when the Navy was asked about this in August, it kind of pushed back strongly about the conditions. And so I think it now faces some difficult questions about whether the length and intensity of this deployment was actually very healthy for the service members involved.
1: New York Federal Reserve President John Williams has said it would be reasonable to expect another interest rate rise before the end of the year. Ever since Mitch McCann reports from New York.
3: This year, the 30-year Treasury yield touched 5.446%. That is a level it has not reached since 2004. And the benchmark 10-year yield hit 5.15%, which hasn't happened since 2007. Now, this is bad news for Americans taking out loans, home buyers with mortgages. It's bad for governments paying more interest on their debt, and it's bad for the stock market because when bonds pay more, stocks become less attractive.
1: From Bureaus Worldwide, this is FSN.
4: With FSN Spotlight, I'm Simon Marks, looking in more detail today at President Trump's media ban. CNN, Politico and left-leaning MS Now TV are all prevented from entering White House grounds after the president accused them of spreading fake news and propaganda about his administration. Although in court filings, he appears to be suggesting that what he really dislikes is their dogged determination to uncover inconvenient facts about his administration. Adam Rose is the Deputy Director for Advocacy at the Freedom of the Press Foundation.
5: I think that it is extremely concerning, especially in this country, which has tried to hold itself up as some sort of bastion of press freedom, but obviously very much not the case. What this president is doing is essentially saying that if he doesn't like the confrontational nature of the press, he won't allow them anywhere near. Not only does that seem to indicate weakness, it's also something that's blatantly unconstitutional in this country. We've lived under a constitution with a First Amendment guaranteeing press rights for 250 years. And ultimately, this is a situation where the president seems to be hiding from the questions that the journalists want to pose to challenge certain issues in the government.
4: The president's move led the network TV pool, operated jointly by ABC, NBC, CBS, CNN, and Fox News, to down tools. That's left the White House scrambling and encouraging smaller networks to fill the breach. Several of them declined. With FSN Spotlight, I'm Simon Marks.
1: And the main news again, US President Donald Trump and Chinese President Xi Jinping have held formal bilateral talks at the White House. Israeli Prime Minister Benjamin Netanyahu has called accusations of genocide a lie during his UN General Assembly speech. And a US senator has accused President Trump of dismissing the welfare of American service members after the news that 8 sailors attempted suicide. That's Feature Story News, Nick Harper reporting. From Feature Story News in Washington, I'm Nick Harper. US President Donald Trump and Chinese President Xi Jinping have held formal bilateral talks at the White House. Israeli Prime Minister Benjamin Netanyahu has called accusations of genocide a lie during his UN General Assembly speech. And US Senator Kirsten Gillibrand has accused President Trump of dismissing the welfare of American service members after the news that 8 sailors attempted suicide while on deployment in the Middle East.
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1: From Feature Story News in Washington, I'm Nick Harper. US President Donald Trump and Chinese President Xi Jinping have held formal bilateral talks at the White House. Ahead of the meeting, the US Treasury Secretary Scott Bessent announced the two sides had agreed to extend a trade truce until January, preventing tariff rates on Chinese goods from rising sharply. The summit agenda has also included artificial intelligence regulation and Chinese restrictions on critical mineral exports to the United States. Israeli Prime Minister Benjamin Netanyahu has called accusations of genocide a lie during his UN General Assembly speech. 77 national delegations walked out in protest. Palestinian Authority President Mahmoud Abbas earlier accused Israel of eradicating Palestinians in Gaza and the West Bank. FSN's James Goodison reports from the United Nations.
0: He had denounced Israel's actions in Gaza and the West Bank as genocidal. He accused Israel of a colonial scheme. But a crucial point, he wasn't actually there. He had to deliver these remarks over video link because for the second time in 2 years, the Trump administration denied him a visa. And since then, we have now heard from Benjamin Netanyahu. I was just listening to his speech before I came to talk to you. And the first thing to note is, just like last year, as he rose to the podium in the General Assembly,
1: US Senator Kirsten Gillibrand has accused US President Donald Trump and Defense Secretary Pete Hegseth of dismissing the welfare of American service members as fake news. It comes after the acting Navy Secretary confirmed that 8 sailors attempted suicide during the USS Abraham Lincoln's record-breaking 9-month deployment for the Iran conflict. FSN's Kate Fisher has more from Washington.
2: The Lincoln spent 286 days at sea, limited time ashore, and families and sailors have already been raising concerns about exhaustion and morale. And when the Navy was asked about this in August, it kind of pushed back strongly about the conditions. And so I think it now faces some difficult questions about whether the length and intensity of this deployment was actually very healthy for the service members involved.
1: New York Federal Reserve President John Williams has said it would be reasonable to expect another interest rate rise before the end of the year. FSN's Mitch McCann reports from New York.
3: This year, the 30-year Treasury yield touched 5.446%. That is a level it has not reached since 2004. And the benchmark 10-year yield hit 5.15%, which hasn't happened since 2007. Now, this is bad news for Americans taking out loans, home buyers with mortgages. It's bad for governments paying more interest on their debt, and it's bad for the stock market because when bonds pay more, stocks become less attractive.
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1: From Feature Story News in Washington, I'm Nick Harper. US President Donald Trump and Chinese President Xi Jinping have held formal bilateral talks at the White House. Ahead of the meeting, the US Treasury Secretary Scott Bessent announced the two sides had agreed to extend a trade truce until January, preventing tariff rates on Chinese goods from rising sharply. The summit agenda has also included artificial intelligence regulation and Chinese restrictions on critical mineral exports to the United States. Israeli Prime Minister Benjamin Netanyahu has called accusations of genocide a lie during his UN General Assembly speech. 77 national delegations walked out in protest. Palestinian Authority President Mahmoud Abbas earlier accused Israel of eradicating Palestinians in Gaza and the West Bank. FSN's James Goodison reports from the United Nations.
0: He had denounced Israel's actions in Gaza and the West Bank as genocidal. He accused Israel of a colonial scheme. But a crucial point, he wasn't actually there. He had to deliver these remarks over video link because for the second time in 2 years, the Trump administration denied him a visa. And since then, we have now heard from Benjamin Netanyahu. I was just listening to his speech before I came to talk to you. And the first thing to note is, just like last year, as he rose to the podium in the General Assembly,
1: U.S. Senator Kirsten Gillibrand has accused U.S. President Donald Trump and Defense Secretary Pete Hegseth of dismissing the welfare of American service members as fake news. It comes after the acting Navy Secretary confirmed that 8 sailors attempted suicide during the USS Abraham Lincoln's record-breaking 9-month deployment for the Iran conflict. FSN's Kate Fisher has more from Washington.
2: The Lincoln spent 286 days at sea, limited time ashore, and families and sailors have already been raising concerns about exhaustion and morale. And when the Navy was asked about this in August, it kind of pushed back strongly about the conditions. And so I think it now faces some difficult questions about whether the length and intensity of this deployment was actually very healthy for the service members involved.
1: New York Federal Reserve President John Williams has said it would be reasonable to expect another interest rate rise before the end of the year. Ever since Mitch McCann reports from New York.
3: This year, the 30-year Treasury yield touched 5.446%. That is a level it has not reached since 2004. And the benchmark 10-year yield hit 5.15%, which hasn't happened since 2007. Now, this is bad news for Americans taking out loans, home buyers with mortgages. It's bad for governments paying more interest on their debt, and it's bad for the stock market because when bonds pay more, stocks become less attractive.
1: From Bureaus Worldwide, this is FSN.
4: With FSN Spotlight, I'm Simon Marks. Looking in more detail today at President Trump's media ban. CNN, Politico and left-leaning MS Now TV are all prevented from entering White House grounds after the president accused them of spreading fake news and propaganda about his administration. Although in court filings, he appears to be suggesting that what he really dislikes is their dogged determination to uncover inconvenient facts about his administration. Adam Rose is the Deputy Director for Advocacy at the Freedom of the Press Foundation.
5: I think that it is extremely concerning, especially in this country, which has tried to hold itself up as some sort of bastion of press freedom, but obviously very much not the case. What this president is doing is essentially saying that if he doesn't like the confrontational nature of the press, he won't allow them anywhere near. Not only does that seem to indicate weakness, it's also something that's blatantly unconstitutional in this country. We've lived under a constitution with a First Amendment guaranteeing press rights for 250 years. And ultimately, this is a situation where the president seems to be hiding from the questions that the journalists want to pose to challenge certain issues in the government.
4: The president's move led the network TV pool, operated jointly by ABC, NBC, CBS, CNN, and Fox News, to down tools. That's left the White House scrambling and encouraging smaller networks to fill the breach. Several of them declined. With FSN Spotlight, I'm Simon Marks.
1: And the main news again, US President Donald Trump and Chinese President Xi Jinping have held formal bilateral talks at the White House. Israeli Prime Minister Benjamin Netanyahu has called accusations of genocide a lie during his UN General Assembly speech. And a US senator has accused President Trump of dismissing the welfare of American service members after the news that 8 sailors attempted suicide. That's Feature Story News, Nick Harper reporting.
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1: From feature story news in Washington, I'm Nick Harper. US President Donald Trump and Chinese President Xi Jinping have held formal bilateral talks at the White House. Israeli Prime Minister Benjamin Netanyahu has called accusations of genocide a lie during his UN General Assembly speech. And US Senator Kirsten Gillibrand has accused President Trump of dismissing the welfare of American service members after the news that 8 sailors attempted suicide while on deployment in the Middle East.
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1: From feature story news in Washington, I'm Nick Harper. US President Donald Trump and Chinese President Xi Jinping have held formal bilateral talks at the White House. Ahead of the meeting, the US Treasury Secretary Scott Bessent announced the two sides had agreed to extend a trade truce until January, preventing tariff rates on Chinese goods from rising sharply. The summit agenda has also included artificial intelligence regulation and Chinese restrictions on critical mineral exports to the United States. Israeli Prime Minister Benjamin Netanyahu has called accusations of genocide a lie during his UN General Assembly speech. 77 national delegations walked out in protest. Palestinian Authority President Mahmoud Abbas earlier accused Israel of eradicating Palestinians in Gaza and the West Bank. FSN's James Goodison reports from the United Nations.
0: He had denounced Israel's actions in Gaza and the West Bank as genocidal. He accused Israel of a colonial scheme. But a crucial point, he wasn't actually there. He had to deliver these remarks over video link because for the second time in 2 years, the Trump administration denied him a visa. And since then, we have now heard from Benjamin Netanyahu. I was just listening to his speech before I came to talk to you. And the first thing to note is, just like last year, as he rose to the podium in the General Assembly,
1: US Senator Kirsten Gillibrand has accused US President Donald Trump and Defense Secretary Pete Hegseth of dismissing the welfare of American service members as fake news. It comes after the acting Navy Secretary confirmed that 8 sailors attempted suicide during the USS Abraham Lincoln's record-breaking 9-month deployment for the Iran conflict. FSN's Kate Fisher has more from Washington.
2: The Lincoln spent 286 days at sea, limited time ashore, and families and sailors have already been raising concerns about exhaustion and morale. And when the Navy was asked about this in August, it kind of pushed back strongly about the conditions. And so I think it now faces some difficult questions about whether the length and intensity of this deployment was actually very healthy for the service members involved.
1: New York Federal Reserve President John Williams has said it would be reasonable to expect another interest rate rise before the end of the year. Ever since Mitch McCann reports from New York.
3: This year, the 30-year Treasury yield touched 5.446%. That is a level it has not reached since 2004. And the benchmark 10-year yield hit 5.15%, which hasn't happened since 2007. Now, this is bad news for Americans taking out loans, home buyers with mortgages. It's bad for governments paying more interest on their debt, and it's bad for the stock market because when bonds pay more, stocks become less attractive.
1: From Bureaus Worldwide, this is FSN.
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1: From feature story news in Washington, I'm Nick Harper. US President Donald Trump and Chinese President Xi Jinping have held formal bilateral talks at the White House. Ahead of the meeting, the US Treasury Secretary Scott Bessent announced the two sides had agreed to extend a trade truce until January, preventing tariff rates on Chinese goods from rising sharply. The summit agenda has also included artificial intelligence regulation and Chinese restrictions on critical mineral exports to the United States. Israeli Prime Minister Benjamin Netanyahu has called accusations of genocide a lie during his UN General Assembly speech. 77 national delegations walked out in protest. Palestinian Authority President Mahmoud Abbas earlier accused Israel of eradicating Palestinians in Gaza and the West Bank. FSN's James Goodison reports from the United Nations.
0: He had denounced Israel's actions in Gaza and the West Bank as genocidal. He accused Israel of a colonial scheme. But a crucial point, he wasn't actually there. He had to deliver these remarks over video link because for the second time in 2 years, the Trump administration denied him a visa. And since then, we have now heard from Benjamin Netanyahu. I was just listening to his speech before I came to talk to you. And the first thing to note is, just like last year, as he rose to the podium in the General Assembly.
1: US Senator Kirsten Gillibrand has accused US President Donald Trump and Defense Secretary Pete Hegseth of dismissing the welfare of American service members as fake news. It comes after the acting Navy Secretary confirmed that 8 sailors attempted suicide during the USS Abraham Lincoln's record-breaking 9-month deployment for the Iran conflict. FSN's Kate Fisher has more from Washington.
2: The Lincoln spent 286 days at sea, limited time ashore, and families and sailors have already been raising concerns about exhaustion and morale. And when the Navy was asked about this in August, it kind of pushed back strongly about the conditions. And so I think it now faces some difficult questions about whether the length and intensity of this deployment was actually very healthy for the service members involved.
1: New York Federal Reserve President John Williams has said it would be reasonable to expect another interest rate rise before the end of the year. Ever since Mitch McCann reports from New York.
3: This year, the 30-year Treasury yield touched 5.446%. That is a level it has not reached since 2004. And the benchmark 10-year yield hit 5.15%, which hasn't happened since 2007. Now, this is bad news for Americans taking out loans, home buyers with mortgages. It's bad for governments paying more interest on their debt, and it's bad for the stock market because when bonds pay more, stocks become less attractive.
1: From Bureaus Worldwide, this is FSN.
4: With FSN Spotlight, I'm Simon Marks, looking in more detail today at President Trump's media ban. CNN, Politico and left-leaning MS Now TV are all prevented from entering White House grounds after the president accused them of spreading fake news and propaganda about his administration. Although in court filings, he appears to be suggesting that what he really dislikes is their dogged determination to uncover inconvenient facts about his administration. Adam Rose is the Deputy Director for Advocacy at the Freedom of the Press Foundation.
5: I think that it is extremely concerning, especially in this country, which has tried to hold itself up as some sort of bastion of press freedom, but obviously very much not the case. What this president is doing is essentially saying that if he doesn't like the confrontational nature of the press, he won't allow them anywhere near. Not only does that seem to indicate weakness, it's also something that's blatantly unconstitutional in this country. We've lived under a constitution with a First Amendment guaranteeing press rights for 250 years. And ultimately, you know, this is a situation where the president seems to be hiding from the questions that the journalists want to pose to challenge certain issues in the government.
4: The president's move led the network TV pool, operated jointly by ABC, NBC, CBS, CNN, and Fox News, to down tools. That's left the White House scrambling and encouraging smaller networks to fill the breach. Several of them declined. With FSN Spotlight, I'm Simon Marks.
1: And the main news again, US President Donald Trump and Chinese President Xi Jinping have held formal bilateral talks at the White House. Israeli Prime Minister Benjamin Netanyahu has called accusations of genocide a lie during his UN General Assembly speech. And a US senator has accused President Trump of dismissing the welfare of American service members after the news that 8 sailors attempted suicide. That's Feature Story News, Nick Harper reporting.
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1: From Feature Story News in Washington, I'm Nick Harper. US President Donald Trump and Chinese President Xi Jinping have held formal bilateral talks at the White House. Israeli Prime Minister Benjamin Netanyahu has called accusations of genocide a lie during his UN General Assembly speech. And US Senator Kirsten Gillibrand has accused President Trump of dismissing the welfare of American service members after the news that 8 sailors attempted suicide while on deployment in the Middle East.
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1: From Feature Story News in Washington, I'm Nick Harper. US President Donald Trump and Chinese President Xi Jinping have held formal bilateral talks at the White House. Ahead of the meeting, the US Treasury Secretary Scott Bessent announced the two sides had agreed to extend a trade truce until January, preventing tariff rates on Chinese goods from rising sharply. The summit agenda has also included artificial intelligence regulation and Chinese restrictions on critical mineral exports to the United States. Israeli Prime Minister Benjamin Netanyahu has called accusations of genocide a lie during his UN General Assembly speech. 77 national delegations walked out in protest. Palestinian Authority President Mahmoud Abbas earlier accused Israel of eradicating Palestinians in Gaza and the West Bank. FSN's James Goodison reports from the United Nations.
0: He had denounced Israel's actions in Gaza and the West Bank as genocidal. He accused Israel of a colonial scheme. But a crucial point, he wasn't actually there. He had to deliver these remarks over video link because, for the second time in 2 years, the Trump administration denied him a visa.

0: from Washington.
1: The Lincoln spent 286 days at sea, limited time ashore, and families and sailors have already been raising concerns about exhaustion and morale. And when the Navy was asked about this in August, it kind of pushed back strongly about the conditions. And so I think it now faces some difficult questions about whether the length and intensity of this deployment was actually very healthy for the service members involved.
0: New York Federal Reserve President John Williams has said it would be reasonable to expect another interest rate rise before the end of the year, ever since Mitch McCann reports from New York.
2: This year, the 30-year Treasury yield touched 5.446%. That is a level it has not reached since 2004. And the benchmark 10-year yield hit 5.15%, which hasn't happened since 2007. Now, this is bad news for Americans taking out loans, home buyers with mortgages. It's bad for governments paying more interest on their debt, and it's bad for the stock market because when bonds pay more, stocks become less attractive.
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0: From feature story news in Washington, I'm Nick Harper. US President Donald Trump and Chinese President Xi Jinping have held formal bilateral talks at the White House. Ahead of the meeting, the US Treasury Secretary Scott Bessent announced the two sides had agreed to extend a trade truce until January, preventing tariff rates on Chinese goods from rising sharply. The summit agenda has also included artificial intelligence regulation and Chinese restrictions on critical mineral exports to the United States. Israeli Prime Minister Benjamin Netanyahu has called accusations of genocide a lie during his UN General Assembly speech. 77 national delegations walked out in protest. Palestinian Authority President Mahmoud Abbas earlier accused Israel of eradicating Palestinians in Gaza and the West Bank. FSN's James Goodison reports from the United Nations.
6: He had denounced Israel's actions in Gaza and the West Bank as genocidal. He accused Israel of a colonial scheme. But a crucial point, he wasn't actually there. He had to deliver these remarks over video link because, for the second time in 2 years, the Trump administration denied him a visa. And since then, we have now heard from Benjamin Netanyahu. I was just listening to his speech before I came to talk to you. And the first thing to note is, just like last year, as he rose to the podium in the General Assembly.
0: US Senator Kirsten Gillibrand has accused US President Donald Trump and Defense Secretary Pete Hegseth of dismissing the welfare of American service members as fake news. It comes after the acting Navy Secretary confirmed that 8 sailors attempted suicide during the USS Abraham Lincoln's record-breaking 9-month deployment for the Iran conflict. FSN's Kate Fisher has more from Washington.
1: The Lincoln spent 286 days at sea, limited time ashore, and families and sailors have already been raising concerns about exhaustion and morale. And when the Navy was asked about this in August, it kind of pushed back strongly about the conditions. And so I think it now faces some difficult questions about whether the length and intensity of this deployment was actually very healthy for the service members involved.
0: New York Federal Reserve President John Williams has said it would be reasonable to expect another interest rate rise before the end of the year, ever since Mitch McCann reports from New York.
2: This year, the 30-year Treasury yield touched 5.446%. That is a level it has not reached since 2004. And the benchmark 10-year yield hit 5.15%, which hasn't happened since 2007. Now, this is bad news for Americans taking out loans.

0: You know, home buyers with mortgages, it's bad for governments paying more interest on their debt, and it's bad for the stock market because when bonds pay more, stocks become less attractive.
1: From Bureaus Worldwide, this is FSN.
2: With FSN Spotlight, I'm Simon Marks, looking in more detail today at President Trump's media ban. CNN, Politico and left-leaning MS Now TV are all prevented from entering White House grounds after the president accused them of spreading fake news and propaganda about his administration. Although in court filings, he appears to be suggesting that what he really dislikes is their dogged determination to uncover inconvenient facts about his administration. Adam Rose is the Deputy Director for Advocacy at the Freedom of the Press Foundation.
3: I think that it is extremely concerning, especially in this country, which has tried to hold itself up as some sort of bastion of press freedom, but obviously very much not the case. What this president is doing is essentially saying that if he doesn't like the confrontational nature of the press, he won't allow them anywhere near. Not only does that seem to indicate weakness, it's also something that's blatantly unconstitutional in this country. We've lived under a constitution with a First Amendment guaranteeing press rights for 250 years. And ultimately, you know, this is a situation where the president seems to be hiding from the questions that the journalists want to pose to challenge certain issues in the government.
2: The president's move led the network TV pool, operated jointly by ABC, NBC, CBS, CNN, and Fox News, to down tools. That's left the White House scrambling and encouraging smaller networks to fill the breach. Several of them declined. With FSN Spotlight, I'm Simon Marks.
1: And the main news again. US President Donald Trump and Chinese President Xi Jinping have held formal bilateral talks at the White House. Israeli Prime Minister Benjamin Netanyahu has called accusations of genocide a lie during his UN General Assembly speech. And a US senator has accused President Trump of dismissing the welfare of American service members after the news that 8 sailors attempted suicide. That's Feature Story News, Nick Harper reporting.
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1: From Feature Story News in Washington, I'm Nick Harper. US President Donald Trump and Chinese President Xi Jinping have held formal bilateral talks at the White House. Israeli Prime Minister Benjamin Netanyahu has called accusations of genocide a lie during his UN General Assembly speech. And US Senator Kirsten Gillibrand has accused President Trump of dismissing the welfare of American service members after the news that 8 sailors attempted suicide while on deployment in the Middle East.
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1: From feature story news in Washington, I'm Nick Harper. US President Donald Trump and Chinese President Xi Jinping have held formal bilateral talks at the White House. Ahead of the meeting, the US Treasury Secretary Scott Bessent announced the two sides had agreed to extend a trade truce until January, preventing tariff rates on Chinese goods from rising sharply. The summit agenda has also included artificial intelligence regulation and Chinese restrictions on critical mineral exports to the United States. Israeli Prime Minister Benjamin Netanyahu has called accusations of genocide a lie during his UN General Assembly speech. 77 national delegations walked out in protest. Palestinian Authority President Mahmoud Abbas earlier accused Israel of eradicating Palestinians in Gaza and the West Bank. FSN's James Goodison reports from the United Nations.
11: He had denounced Israel's actions in Gaza and the West Bank as genocidal. He accused Israel of a colonial scheme. But a crucial point, he wasn't actually there. He had to deliver these remarks over video link because for the second time in 2 years, the Trump administration denied him a visa. And since then, we have now heard from Benjamin Netanyahu. I was just listening to his speech before I came to talk to you. And the first thing to note is, just like last year, as he rose to the podium in the General Assembly...
1: US Senator Kirsten Gillibrand has accused US President Donald Trump and Defence Secretary Pete Hegseth of dismissing the welfare of American service members as fake news. It comes after the acting Navy Secretary confirmed that 8 sailors attempted suicide during the USS Abraham Lincoln's record-breaking 9-month deployment for the Iran conflict. FSN's Kate Fisher has more from Washington.
12: The Lincoln spent 286 days at sea, limited time ashore, and families and sailors have already been raising concerns about exhaustion and morale. And when the Navy was asked about this in August, it kind of pushed back strongly about the conditions. And so I think it now faces some difficult questions about whether the length and intensity of this deployment was actually very healthy for the service members involved.
1: New York Federal Reserve President John Williams has said it would be reasonable to expect another interest rate rise before the end of the year. Ever since Mitch McCann reports from New York.
0: This year, the 30-year Treasury yield touched 5.446%. That is a level it has not reached since 2004. And the benchmark 10-year yield hit 5.15%, which hasn't happened since 2007. Now, this is bad news for Americans taking out loans, home buyers with mortgages. It's bad for governments paying more interest on their debt, and it's bad for the stock market because when bonds pay more, stocks become less attractive.
1: From Bureaus Worldwide, this is FSN.
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1: From feature story news in Washington, I'm Nick Harper. US President Donald Trump and Chinese President Xi Jinping have held formal bilateral talks at the White House. Ahead of the meeting, the US Treasury Secretary Scott Bessent announced the two sides had agreed to extend a trade truce until January, preventing tariff rates on Chinese goods from rising sharply. The summit agenda has also included artificial intelligence regulation and Chinese restrictions on critical mineral exports to the United States. Israeli Prime Minister Benjamin Netanyahu has called accusations of genocide a lie during his UN General Assembly speech. 77 national delegations walked out in protest. Palestinian Authority President Mahmoud Abbas earlier accused Israel of eradicating Palestinians in Gaza and the West Bank. FSN's James Goodison reports from the United Nations.
11: He had denounced Israel's actions in Gaza and the West Bank as genocidal. He accused Israel of a colonial scheme. But a crucial point, he wasn't actually there. He had to deliver these remarks over video link because for the second time in 2 years, the Trump administration denied him a visa. And since then, we have now heard from Benjamin Netanyahu. I was just listening to his speech before I came to talk to you. And the first thing to note is, just like last year, as he rose to the podium in the General Assembly...
1: US Senator Kirsten Gillibrand has accused US President Donald Trump and Defense Secretary Pete Hegseth of dismissing the welfare of American service members as fake news. It comes after the acting Navy Secretary confirmed that 8 sailors attempted suicide during the USS Abraham Lincoln's record-breaking 9-month deployment for the Iran conflict. FSN's Kate Fisher has more from Washington.
12: The Lincoln spent 286 days at sea, limited time ashore, and families and sailors have already been raising concerns about exhaustion and morale. And when the Navy was asked about this in August, it kind of pushed back strongly about the conditions. And so I think it now faces some difficult questions about whether the length and intensity of this deployment was actually very healthy for the service members involved.
1: New York Federal Reserve President John Williams has said it would be reasonable to expect another interest rate rise before the end of the year. FSN's Mitch McCann reports from New York.
0: This year, the 30-year Treasury yield touched 5.446%. That is a level it has not reached since 2004. And the benchmark 10-year yield hit 5.15%, which hasn't happened since 2007. Now, this is bad news for Americans taking out loans, home buyers with mortgages. It's bad for governments paying more interest on their debt, and it's bad for the stock market because when bonds pay more, stocks become less attractive.
1: From Bureaus Worldwide, this is FSN.
2: With FSN Spotlight, I'm Simon Marks, looking in more detail today at President Trump's media ban. CNN, Politico and left-leaning MS Now TV are all prevented from entering White House grounds after the president accused them of spreading fake news and propaganda about his administration. Although in court filings, he appears to be suggesting that what he really dislikes is their dogged determination to uncover inconvenient facts about his administration. Adam Rose is the Deputy Director for Advocacy at the Freedom of the Press Foundation.
3: I think that it is extremely concerning, especially in this country, which has tried to hold itself up as some sort of bastion of press freedom, but obviously very much not the case. What this president is doing is essentially saying that if he doesn't like the confrontational nature of the press, he won't allow them anywhere near. Not only does that seem to indicate weakness, it's also something that's blatantly unconstitutional in this country. We've lived under a constitution with a First Amendment guaranteeing press rights for 250 years. And ultimately, this is a situation where the president seems to be hiding from the questions that the journalists want.
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1: From feature story news in Washington, I'm Nick Harper. US President Donald Trump and Chinese President Xi Jinping have held formal bilateral talks at the White House. Israeli Prime Minister Benjamin Netanyahu has called accusations of genocide a lie during his UN General Assembly speech. And US Senator Kirsten Gillibrand has accused President Trump of dismissing the welfare of American service members after the news that 8 sailors attempted suicide while on deployment in the Middle East.
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1: From feature story news in Washington, I'm Nick Harper. US President Donald Trump and Chinese President Xi Jinping have held formal bilateral talks at the White House. Ahead of the meeting, the US Treasury Secretary Scott Bessent announced the two sides had agreed to extend a trade truce until January, preventing tariff rates on Chinese goods from rising sharply. The summit agenda has also included artificial intelligence regulation and Chinese restrictions on critical mineral exports to the United States. Israeli Prime Minister Benjamin Netanyahu has called accusations of genocide a lie during his UN General Assembly speech. 77 national delegations walked out in protest. Palestinian Authority President Mahmoud Abbas earlier accused Israel of eradicating Palestinians in Gaza and the West Bank. FSN's James Goodison reports from the United Nations.
11: He had denounced Israel's actions in Gaza and the West Bank as genocidal. He accused Israel of a colonial scheme. But a crucial point, he wasn't actually there. He had to deliver these remarks over video link because for the second time in 2 years, the Trump administration denied him a visa. And since then, we have now heard from Benjamin Netanyahu. I was just listening to his speech before I came to talk to you. And the first thing to note is, just like last year, as he rose to the podium in the General Assembly...
1: US Senator Kirsten Gillibrand has accused US President Donald Trump and Defence Secretary Pete Hegseth of dismissing the welfare of American service members as fake news. It comes after the acting Navy Secretary confirmed that 8 sailors attempted suicide during the USS Abraham Lincoln's record-breaking 9-month deployment for the Iran conflict. FSN's Kate Fisher has more from Washington.
12: The Lincoln spent 286 days at sea, limited time ashore, and families and sailors have already been raising concerns about exhaustion and morale. And when the Navy was asked about this in August, it kind of pushed back strongly about the conditions. And so I think it now faces some difficult questions about whether the length and intensity of this deployment was actually very healthy for the service members involved.
1: New York Federal Reserve President John Williams has said it would be reasonable to expect another interest rate rise before the end of the year. Ever since Mitch McCann reports from New York.
0: This year, the 30-year Treasury yield touched 5.446%. That is a level it has not reached since 2004. And the benchmark 10-year yield hit 5.15%, which hasn't happened since 2007. Now, this is bad news for Americans taking out loans, home buyers with mortgages. It's bad for governments paying more interest on their debt, and it's bad for the stock market because when bonds pay more, stocks become less attractive.
1: From Bureaus Worldwide, this is FSN.
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1: From feature story news in Washington, I'm Nick Harper. US President Donald Trump and Chinese President Xi Jinping have held formal bilateral talks at the White House. Ahead of the meeting, the US Treasury Secretary Scott Bessent announced the two sides had agreed to extend a trade truce until January, preventing tariff rates on Chinese goods from rising sharply. The summit agenda has also included artificial intelligence regulation and Chinese restrictions on critical mineral exports to the United States. Israeli Prime Minister Benjamin Netanyahu has called accusations of genocide a lie during his UN General Assembly speech. 77 national delegations walked out in protest. Palestinian Authority President Mahmoud Abbas earlier accused Israel of eradicating Palestinians in Gaza and the West Bank. FSN's James Goodison reports from the United Nations.
11: He had denounced Israel's actions in Gaza and the West Bank as genocidal. He accused Israel of a colonial scheme. But a crucial point, he wasn't actually there. He had to deliver these remarks over video link because for the second time in 2 years, the Trump administration denied him a visa. And since then, we have now heard from Benjamin Netanyahu. I was just listening to his speech before I came to talk to you. And the first thing to note is, just like last year, as he rose to the podium in the General Assembly.
1: US Senator Kirsten Gillibrand has accused US President Donald Trump and Defense Secretary Pete Hegseth of dismissing the welfare of American service members as fake news. It comes after the acting Navy Secretary confirmed that 8 sailors attempted suicide during the USS Abraham Lincoln's record-breaking 9-month deployment for the Iran conflict. FSN's Kate Fisher has more from Washington.
12: The Lincoln spent 286 days at sea, limited time ashore, and families and sailors have already been raising concerns about exhaustion and morale. And when the Navy was asked about this in August, it kind of pushed back strongly about the conditions. And so I think it now faces some difficult questions about whether the length and intensity of this deployment was actually very healthy for the service members involved.
1: New York Federal Reserve President John Williams has said it would be reasonable to expect another interest rate rise before the end of the year. Ever since Mitch McCann reports from New York.
0: This year, the 30-year Treasury yield touched 5.446%. That is a level it has not reached since 2004. And the benchmark 10-year yield hit 5.15%, which hasn't happened since 2007. Now, this is bad news for Americans taking out loans, home buyers with mortgages. It's bad for governments paying more interest on their debt, and it's bad for the stock market because when bonds pay more, stocks become less attractive.
1: From Bureaus Worldwide, this is FSN.
2: With FSN Spotlight, I'm Simon Marks, looking in more detail today at President Trump's media ban. CNN, Politico and left-leaning MS Now TV are all prevented from entering White House grounds after the president accused them of spreading fake news and propaganda about his administration. Although in court filings, he appears to be suggesting that what he really dislikes is their dogged determination to uncover inconvenient facts about his administration. Adam Rose is the Deputy Director for Advocacy at the Freedom of the Press Foundation.
3: I think that it is extremely concerning, especially in this country, which has tried to hold itself up as some sort of bastion of press freedom, but obviously very much not the case. What this president is doing is essentially saying that if he doesn't like the confrontational nature of the press, he won't allow them anywhere near. Not only does that seem to indicate weakness, it's also something that's blatantly unconstitutional in this country. We've lived under a constitution with a First Amendment guaranteeing press rights for 250 years. And ultimately, you know, this is a situation where the president seems to be hiding from the questions that the journalists want to pose to challenge certain issues in the government.
2: The president's move led the network TV pool, operated jointly by ABC, NBC, CBS, CNN, and Fox News, to down tools. That's left the White House scrambling and encouraging smaller networks to fill the breach. Several of them declined. With FSN Spotlight, I'm Simon Marks.
1: And the main news again. US President Donald Trump and Chinese President Xi Jinping have held formal bilateral talks at the White House. Israeli Prime Minister Benjamin Netanyahu has called accusations of genocide a lie during his UN General Assembly speech. And a US senator has accused President Trump of dismissing the welfare of American service members after the news that 8 sailors attempted suicide. That's Feature Story News, Nick Harper reporting. From Feature Story News in Washington, I'm Nick Harper. US President Donald Trump and Chinese President Xi Jinping have held formal bilateral talks at the White House. Israeli Prime Minister Benjamin Netanyahu has called accusations of genocide a lie during his UN General Assembly speech. And US Senator Kirsten Gillibrand has accused President Trump of dismissing the welfare of American service members after the news that 8 sailors attempted suicide while on deployment in the Middle East.
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1: From Feature Story News in Washington, I'm Nick Harper. US President Donald Trump and Chinese President Xi Jinping have held formal bilateral talks at the White House. Ahead of the meeting, the US Treasury Secretary Scott Bessent announced the two sides had agreed to extend a trade truce until January, preventing tariff rates on Chinese goods from rising sharply. The summit agenda has also included artificial intelligence regulation and Chinese restrictions on critical mineral exports to the United States. Israeli Prime Minister Benjamin Netanyahu has called accusations of genocide a lie during his UN General Assembly speech. 77 national delegations walked out in protest. Palestinian Authority President Mahmoud Abbas earlier accused Israel of eradicating Palestinians in Gaza and the West Bank. FSN's James Goodison reports from the United Nations.
11: He had denounced Israel's actions in Gaza and the West Bank as genocidal. He accused Israel of a colonial scheme. But a crucial point, he wasn't actually there. He had to deliver these remarks over video link because for the second time in 2 years, the Trump administration denied him a visa. And since then, we have now heard from Benjamin Netanyahu. I was just listening to his speech before I came to talk to you. And the first thing to note is, just like last year, as he rose to the podium in the General Assembly,
1: U.S. Senator Kirsten Gillibrand has accused U.S. President Donald Trump and Defense Secretary Pete Hegseth of dismissing the welfare of American service members as fake news. It comes after the acting Navy Secretary confirmed that 8 sailors attempted suicide during the USS Abraham Lincoln's record-breaking 9-month deployment for the Iran conflict. FSN's Kate Fisher has more from Washington.
12: The Lincoln spent 286 days at sea, limited time ashore, and families and sailors have already been raising concerns about exhaustion and morale. And when the Navy was asked about this in August, it kind of pushed back strongly about the conditions. And so I think it now faces some difficult questions about whether the length and intensity of this deployment was actually very healthy for the service members involved.
1: New York Federal Reserve President John Williams has said it would be reasonable to expect another interest rate rise before the end of the year. Ever since Mitch McCann reports from New York.
0: This year, the 30-year Treasury yield touched 5.446%. That is a level it has not reached since 2004. And the benchmark 10-year yield hit 5.15%, which hasn't happened since 2007. Now, this is bad news for Americans taking out loans, home buyers with mortgages. It's bad for governments paying more interest on their debt, and it's bad for the stock market because when bonds pay more, stocks become less attractive.
1: From Bureaus Worldwide, this is FSN.
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1: From feature story news in Washington, I'm Nick Harper. US President Donald Trump and Chinese President Xi Jinping have held formal bilateral talks at the White House. Ahead of the meeting, the US Treasury Secretary Scott Bessent announced the two sides had agreed to extend a trade truce until January, preventing tariff rates on Chinese goods from rising sharply. The summit agenda has also included artificial intelligence regulation and Chinese restrictions on critical mineral exports to the United States. Israeli Prime Minister Benjamin Netanyahu has called accusations of genocide a lie during his UN General Assembly speech. 77 national delegations walked out in protest. Palestinian Authority President Mahmoud Abbas earlier accused Israel of eradicating Palestinians in Gaza and the West Bank. FSN's James Goodison reports from the United Nations.
11: He had denounced Israel's actions in Gaza and the West Bank as genocidal. He accused Israel of a colonial scheme. But a crucial point, he wasn't actually there. He had to deliver these remarks over video link because for the second time in 2 years, the Trump administration denied him a visa. And since then, we have now heard from Benjamin Netanyahu. I was just listening to his speech before I came to talk to you. And the first thing to note is, just like last year, as he rose to the podium in the General Assembly,
1: U.S. Senator Kirsten Gillibrand has accused U.S. President Donald Trump and Defense Secretary Pete Hegseth of dismissing the welfare of American service members as fake news. It comes after the acting Navy Secretary confirmed that 8 sailors attempted suicide during the USS Abraham Lincoln's record-breaking 9-month deployment for the Iran conflict. FSN's Kate Fisher has more from Washington.
12: The Lincoln spent 286 days at sea, limited time ashore, and families and sailors have already been raising concerns about exhaustion and morale. And when the Navy was asked about this in August, it kind of pushed back strongly about the conditions. And so I think it now faces some difficult questions about whether the length and intensity of this deployment was actually very healthy for the service members involved.
1: New York Federal Reserve President John Williams has said it would be reasonable to expect another interest rate rise before the end of the year. FSN's Mitch McCann reports from New York.
0: This year, the 30-year Treasury yield touched 5.446%. That is a level it has not reached since 2004. And the benchmark 10-year yield hit 5.15%, which hasn't happened since 2007. Now, this is bad news for Americans taking out loans, home buyers with mortgages. It's bad for governments paying more interest on their debt, and it's bad for the stock market because when bonds pay more, stocks become less attractive.
1: From Bureaus Worldwide, this is FSN.
2: With FSN Spotlight, I'm Simon Marks, looking in more detail today at President Trump's media ban. CNN, Politico and left-leaning MS Now TV are all prevented from entering White House grounds after the president accused them of spreading fake news and propaganda about his administration. Although in court filings, he appears to be suggesting that what he really dislikes is their dogged determination to uncover inconvenient facts about his administration. Adam Rose is the Deputy Director for Advocacy at the Freedom of the Press Foundation.
3: I think that it is extremely concerning, especially in this country, which has tried to hold itself up as some sort of bastion of press freedom, but obviously very much not the case. What this president is doing is essentially saying that if he doesn't like the confrontational nature of the press, he won't allow them anywhere near. Not only does that seem to indicate weakness, it's also something that's blatantly unconstitutional in this country. We've lived under a constitution with a First Amendment guaranteeing press rights for 250 years. And ultimately, this is a situation where the president seems to be hiding from the questions that the journalists want to pose to challenge certain issues in the government.
2: The president's move led the network TV pool, operated jointly by ABC, NBC, CBS, CNN, and Fox News, to down tools. That's left the White House scrambling and encouraging smaller networks to fill the breach. Several of them declined. With FSN Spotlight, I'm Simon Marks.
1: And the main news again. US President Donald Trump and Chinese President Xi Jinping have held formal bilateral talks at the White House. Israeli Prime Minister Benjamin Netanyahu has called accusations of genocide a lie during his UN General Assembly speech. And a US senator has accused President Trump of dismissing the welfare of American service members after the news that 8 sailors attempted suicide. That's Feature Story News, Nick Harper reporting.
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1: 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US President Donald Trump and Chinese President Xi Jinping have held formal bilateral talks at the White House. Israeli Prime Minister Benjamin Netanyahu has called accusations of genocide a lie during his UN General Assembly speech. And US Senator Kirsten Gillibrand has accused President Trump of dismissing the welfare of American service members after the news that 8 sailors attempted suicide while on deployment in the Middle East.
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1: From feature story news in Washington, I'm Nick Harper. US President Donald Trump and Chinese President Xi Jinping have held formal bilateral talks at the White House. Ahead of the meeting, the US Treasury Secretary Scott Bessent announced the two sides had agreed to extend a trade truce until January, preventing tariff rates on Chinese goods from rising sharply. The summit agenda has also included artificial intelligence regulation and Chinese restrictions on critical mineral exports to the United States. Israeli Prime Minister Benjamin Netanyahu has called accusations of genocide a lie during his UN General Assembly speech. 77 national delegations walked out in protest. Palestinian Authority President Mahmoud Abbas earlier accused Israel of eradicating Palestinians in Gaza and the West Bank. FSN's James Goodison reports from the United Nations.
11: He had denounced Israel's actions in Gaza and the West Bank as genocidal. He accused Israel of a colonial scheme. But a crucial point, he wasn't actually there. He had to deliver these remarks over video link because for the second time in 2 years, the Trump administration denied him a visa. And since then, we have now heard from Benjamin Netanyahu. I was just listening to his speech before I came to talk to you. And the first thing to note is, just like last year, as he rose to the podium in the General Assembly...
1: US Senator Kirsten Gillibrand has accused US President Donald Trump and Defence Secretary Pete Hegseth of dismissing the welfare of American service members as fake news. It comes after the acting Navy Secretary confirmed that 8 sailors attempted suicide during the USS Abraham Lincoln's record-breaking 9-month deployment for the Iran conflict. FSN's Kate Fisher has more from Washington.
12: The Lincoln spent 286 days at sea, limited time ashore, and families and sailors have already been raising concerns about exhaustion and morale. And when the Navy was asked about this in August, it kind of pushed back strongly about the conditions. And so I think it now faces some difficult questions about whether the length and intensity of this deployment was actually very healthy for the service members involved.
1: New York Federal Reserve President John Williams has said it would be reasonable to expect another interest rate rise before the end of the year. Ever since Mitch McCann reports from New York.
0: This year, the 30-year Treasury yield touched 5.446%. That is a level it has not reached since 2004. And the benchmark 10-year yield hit 5.15%, which hasn't happened since 2007. Now, this is bad news for Americans taking out loans, home buyers with mortgages. It's bad for governments paying more interest on their debt, and it's bad for the stock market because when bonds pay more, stocks become less attractive.
1: From Bureaus Worldwide, this is FSN.
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21: Hear that? 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
1: From feature story news in Washington, I'm Nick Harper. US President Donald Trump and Chinese President Xi Jinping have held formal bilateral talks at the White House. Ahead of the meeting, the US Treasury Secretary Scott Bessent announced the two sides had agreed to extend a trade truce until January, preventing tariff rates on Chinese goods from rising sharply. The summit agenda has also included artificial intelligence regulation and Chinese restrictions on critical mineral exports to the United States. Israeli Prime Minister Benjamin Netanyahu has called accusations of genocide a lie during his UN General Assembly speech. 77 national delegations walked out in protest. Palestinian Authority President Mahmoud Abbas earlier accused Israel of eradicating Palestinians in Gaza and the West Bank. FSN's James Goodison reports from the United Nations.
11: He had denounced Israel's actions in Gaza and the West Bank as genocidal. He accused Israel of a colonial scheme. But a crucial point, he wasn't actually there. He had to deliver these remarks over video link because for the second time in 2 years, the Trump administration denied him a visa. And since then, we have now heard from Benjamin Netanyahu. I was just listening to his speech before I came to talk to you. And the first thing to note is, just like last year, as he rose to the podium in the General Assembly...
1: US Senator Kirsten Gillibrand has accused US President Donald Trump and Defence Secretary Pete Hegseth of dismissing the welfare of American service members as fake news. It comes after the acting Navy Secretary confirmed that 8 sailors attempted suicide during the USS Abraham Lincoln's record-breaking 9-month deployment for the Iran conflict. FSN's Kate Fisher has more from Washington.
12: The Lincoln spent 286 days at sea, limited time ashore, and families and sailors have already been raising concerns about exhaustion and morale. And when the Navy was asked about this in August, it kind of pushed back strongly about the conditions. And so I think it now faces some difficult questions about whether the length and intensity of this deployment was actually very healthy for the service members involved.
1: New York Federal Reserve President John Williams has said it would be reasonable to expect another interest rate rise before the end of the year. Ever since Mitch McCann reports from New York.
0: This year, the 30-year Treasury yield touched 5.446%. That is a level it has not reached since 2004. And the benchmark 10-year yield hit 5.15%, which hasn't happened since 2007. Now, this is bad news for Americans taking out loans, home buyers with mortgages. It's bad for governments paying more interest on their debt, and it's bad for the stock market because when bonds pay more, stocks become less attractive.
1: From Bureaus Worldwide, this is FSN.
2: With FSN Spotlight, I'm Simon Marks. Looking in more detail today at President Trump's media ban. CNN, Politico and left-leaning MS Now TV are all prevented from entering White House grounds after the president accused them of spreading fake news and propaganda about his administration. Although in court filings, he appears to be suggesting that what he really dislikes is their dogged determination to uncover inconvenient facts about his administration. Adam Rose is the deputy director Director for Advocacy at the Freedom of the Press Foundation.
3: I think that it is extremely concerning, especially in this country, which has tried to hold itself up as some sort of bastion of press freedom, but obviously very much not the case. What this president is doing is essentially saying that if he doesn't like the confrontational nature of the press, he won't allow them anywhere near. Not only does that seem to indicate weakness, it's also something that's blatantly unconstitutional in this country. We've lived under a constitution with a First Amendment guaranteeing press rights for 250 years. And ultimately, you know, this is a situation where the president seems to be hiding from the questions that the journalists want to pose to challenge certain issues in the government.
2: The president's move led the network TV pool, operated jointly by ABC, NBC, CBS, CNN, and Fox News, to down tools. That's left the White House scrambling and encouraging smaller networks to fill the breach. Several of them declined. With FSN Spotlight, I'm Simon Marks.
1: And the main news again. US President Donald Trump and Chinese President Xi Jinping have held formal bilateral talks at the White House. Israeli Prime Minister Benjamin Netanyahu has called accusations of genocide a lie during his UN General Assembly speech. And a US senator has accused President Trump of dismissing the welfare of American service members after the news that 8 sailors attempted suicide. That's Feature Story News, Nick Harper reporting.
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1: From Feature Story News in Washington, I'm Nick Harper. US President Donald Trump and Chinese President Xi Jinping have held formal bilateral talks at the White House. Israeli Prime Minister Benjamin Netanyahu has called accusations of genocide a lie during his UN General Assembly speech. And US Senator Kirsten Gillibrand has accused President Trump of dismissing the welfare of American service members after the news that 8 sailors attempted suicide while on deployment in the Middle East.
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1: From Feature Story News in Washington, I'm Nick Harper. US President Donald Trump and Chinese President Xi Jinping have held formal bilateral talks at the White House. Ahead of the meeting, the US Treasury Secretary Scott Bessent announced the two sides had agreed to extend a trade truce until January, preventing tariff rates on Chinese goods from rising sharply. The summit agenda has also included artificial intelligence regulation and Chinese restrictions on critical mineral exports to the United States. Israeli Prime Minister Benjamin Netanyahu has called accusations of genocide a lie during his UN General Assembly speech. 77 national delegations walked out in protest. Palestinian Authority President Mahmoud Abbas earlier accused Israel of eradicating Palestinians in Gaza and the West Bank. FSN's James Goodison reports from the United Nations.
11: He had denounced Israel's actions in Gaza and the West Bank as genocidal. He accused Israel of a colonial scheme. But a crucial point, he wasn't actually there. He had to deliver these remarks over video link because for the second time in 2 years, the Trump administration denied him a visa. And since then, we have now heard from Benjamin Netanyahu. I was just listening to his speech before I came to talk to you. And the first thing to note is, just like last year, as he rose to the podium in the General Assembly...
1: US Senator Kirsten Gillibrand has accused US President Donald Trump and Defence Secretary Pete Hegseth of dismissing the welfare of American service members as fake news. It comes after the acting Navy Secretary confirmed that 8 sailors attempted suicide during the USS Abraham Lincoln's record-breaking 9-month deployment for the Iran conflict. FSN's Kate Fisher has more from Washington.
12: The Lincoln spent 286

0: The Treasury yield touched 5.446%. That is a level it has not reached since 2004. And the benchmark 10-year yield hit 5.15%, which hasn't happened since 2007. Now, this is bad news for Americans taking out loans, home buyers with mortgages. It's bad for governments paying more interest on their debt, and it's bad for the stock market because when bonds pay more, stocks become less attractive.
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1: From Feature Story News in Washington, I'm Nick Harper. US President Donald Trump and Chinese President Xi Jinping have held formal bilateral talks at the White House. Ahead of the meeting, the U.S. Treasury Secretary Scott Bessent announced the two sides had agreed to extend a trade truce until January, preventing tariff rates on Chinese goods from rising sharply. The summit agenda has also included artificial intelligence regulation and Chinese restrictions on critical mineral exports to the United States. Israeli Prime Minister Benjamin Netanyahu has called accusations of genocide a lie during his UN General Assembly speech. 77 national delegations walked out in protest. Palestinian Authority President Mahmoud Abbas earlier accused Israel of eradicating Palestinians in Gaza and the West Bank. FSN's James Goodison reports from the United Nations.
6: He had denounced Israel's actions in Gaza and the West Bank as genocidal. He accused Israel of a colonial scheme. But a crucial point, he wasn't actually there. He had to deliver these remarks over video link because for the second time in 2 years, the Trump administration denied him a visa. And since then, we have now heard from Benjamin Netanyahu. I was just listening to his speech before I came to talk to you. And the first thing to note is, just like last year, as he rose to the podium in the General Assembly...
1: US Senator Kirsten Gillibrand has accused US President Donald Trump and Defence Secretary Pete Hegseth of dismissing the welfare of American service members as fake news. It comes after the acting Navy Secretary confirmed that 8 sailors attempted suicide during the USS Abraham Lincoln's record-breaking 9-month deployment for the Iran conflict. FSN's Kate Fisher has more from Washington.
7: The Lincoln spent 286 days at sea, limited time ashore, and families and sailors have already been raising concerns about exhaustion and morale. And when the Navy was asked about this in August, it kind of pushed back strongly about the conditions. And so I think it now faces some difficult questions about whether the length and intensity of this deployment was actually very healthy for the service members involved.
1: New York Federal Reserve President John Williams has said it would be reasonable to expect another interest rate rise before the end of the year. FSN's Mitch McCann reports from New York.
0: This year, the 30-year Treasury yield touched 5.446%. That is a level it has not reached since 2004. And the benchmark 10-year yield hit 5.15%, which hasn't happened since 2007. Now, this is bad news for Americans taking out loans, home buyers with mortgages. It's bad for governments paying more interest on their debt, and it's bad for the

0: stock market, because when bonds pay more, stocks become less attractive.
1: From Bureaus Worldwide, this is FSN.
2: With FSN Spotlight, I'm Simon Marks, looking in more detail today at President Trump's media ban. CNN, Politico and left-leaning MS Now TV are all prevented from entering White House grounds after the president accused them of spreading fake news and propaganda about his administration. Although in court filings, he appears to be suggesting that what he really dislikes is their dogged determination to uncover inconvenient facts about his administration. Adam Rose is the Deputy Director for Advocacy at the Freedom of the Press Foundation.
3: I think that it is extremely concerning, especially in this country, which has tried to hold itself up as some sort of bastion of press freedom, but obviously very much not the case. What this president is doing is essentially saying that if he doesn't like the confrontational nature of the press, he won't allow them anywhere near. Not only does that seem to indicate weakness, it's also something that's blatantly unconstitutional in this country. We've lived under a constitution with a First Amendment guaranteeing press rights for 250 years. And ultimately, you know, this is a situation where the president seems to be hiding from the questions that the journalists want to pose to challenge certain issues in the government.
2: The president's move led the network TV pool, operated jointly by ABC, NBC, CBS, CNN, and Fox News, to down tools. That's left the White House scrambling and encouraging smaller networks to fill the breach. Several of them declined. With FSN Spotlight, I'm Simon Marks.
4: And the main news again, US President Donald Trump and Chinese President Xi Jinping have held formal bilateral talks at the White House. Israeli Prime Minister Benjamin Netanyahu has called accusations of genocide a lie during his UN General Assembly speech. And a US senator has accused President Trump of dismissing the welfare of American service members after the news that 8 sailors attempted suicide. That's Feature Story News, Nick Harper reporting.
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4: From Feature Story News in Washington, I'm Nick Harper. US President Donald Trump and Chinese President Xi Jinping have held formal bilateral talks at the White House. Israeli Prime Minister Benjamin Netanyahu has called accusations of genocide a lie during his UN General Assembly speech. And US Senator Kirsten Gillibrand has accused President Trump of dismissing the welfare of American service members after the news that 8 sailors attempted suicide while on deployment in the Middle East.
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4: From Feature Story News in Washington, I'm Nick Harper. US President Donald Trump and Chinese President Xi Jinping have held formal bilateral talks at the White House. Ahead of the meeting, the US Treasury Secretary Scott Bessent announced the two sides had agreed to extend a trade truce until January, preventing tariff rates on Chinese goods from rising sharply. The summit agenda has also included artificial intelligence regulation and Chinese restrictions on critical mineral exports to the United States. Israeli Prime Minister Benjamin Netanyahu has called accusations of genocide a lie during his UN General Assembly speech. 77 national delegations walked out in protest. Palestinian Authority President Mahmoud Abbas earlier accused Israel of eradicating Palestinians in Gaza and the West Bank. FSN's James Goodison reports from the United Nations.
12: He had denounced Israel's actions in Gaza and the West Bank as genocidal. He accused Israel of a colonial scheme. But a crucial point, he wasn't actually there. He had to deliver these remarks over video link because for the second time in 2 years, the Trump administration denied him a visa. And since then, we have now heard from Benjamin Netanyahu. I was just listening to his speech before I came to talk to you. And the first thing to note is, just like last year, as he rose to the podium in the General Assembly...
4: US Senator Kirsten Gillibrand has accused US President Donald Trump and Defence Secretary Pete Hegseth of dismissing the welfare of American service members as fake news. It comes after the acting Navy Secretary confirmed that 8 sailors attempted suicide during the USS Abraham Lincoln's record-breaking 9-month deployment for the Iran conflict. FSN's Kate Fisher has more from Washington.
13: The Lincoln spent 286 days at sea, limited time ashore, and families and sailors have already been raising concerns about exhaustion and morale. And when the Navy was asked about this in August, it kind of pushed back strongly about the conditions. And so I think it now faces some difficult questions about whether the length and intensity of this deployment was actually very healthy for the service members involved.
4: New York Federal Reserve President John Williams has said it would be reasonable to expect another interest rate rise before the end of the year. Ever since Mitch McCann reports from New York.
0: This year, the 30-year Treasury yield touched 5.446%. That is a level it has not reached since 2004. And the benchmark 10-year yield hit 5.15%, which hasn't happened since 2007. Now, this is bad news for Americans taking out loans, home buyers with mortgages. It's bad for governments paying more interest on their debt, and it's bad for the stock market because when bonds pay more, stocks become less attractive.
4: From Bureaus Worldwide, this is FSN.
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4: From feature story news in Washington, I'm Nick Harper. US President Donald Trump and Chinese President Xi Jinping have held formal bilateral talks at the White House. Ahead of the meeting, the US Treasury Secretary Scott Bessent announced the two sides had agreed to extend a trade truce until January, preventing tariff rates on Chinese goods from rising sharply. The summit agenda has also included artificial intelligence regulation and Chinese restrictions on critical mineral exports to the United States. Israeli Prime Minister Benjamin Netanyahu has called accusations of genocide a lie during his UN General Assembly speech. 77 national delegations walked out in protest. Palestinian Authority President Mahmoud Abbas earlier accused Israel of eradicating Palestinians in Gaza and the West Bank. FSN's James Goodison reports from the United Nations.
12: He had denounced Israel's actions in Gaza and the West Bank as genocidal. He accused Israel of a colonial scheme. But a crucial point, he wasn't actually there. He had to deliver these remarks over video link because for the second time in 2 years, the Trump administration denied him a visa. And since then, we have now heard from Benjamin Netanyahu. I was just listening to his speech before I came to talk to you. And the first thing to note is, just like last year, as he rose to the podium in the General Assembly,
4: U.S. Senator Kirsten Gillibrand has accused U.S. President Donald Trump and Defense Secretary Pete Hegseth of dismissing the welfare of American service members as fake news. It comes after the acting Navy Secretary confirmed that 8 sailors attempted suicide during the USS Abraham Lincoln's record-breaking 9-month deployment for the Iran conflict. FSN's Kate Fisher has more from Washington.
13: The Lincoln spent 286 days at sea, limited time ashore, and families and sailors have already been raising concerns about exhaustion and morale. And when the Navy was asked about this in August, it kind of pushed back strongly about the conditions. And so I think it now faces some difficult questions about whether the length and intensity of this deployment was actually very healthy for the service members involved.
4: New York Federal Reserve President John Williams has said it would be reasonable to expect another interest rate rise before the end of the year. FSN's Mitch McCann reports from New York.
0: This year, the 30-year Treasury yield touched 5.446%. That is a level it has not reached since 2004. And the benchmark 10-year yield hit 5.15%, which hasn't happened since 2007. Now, this is bad news for Americans taking out loans, home buyers with mortgages. It's bad for governments paying more interest on their debt, and it's bad for the stock market because when bonds pay more, stocks become less attractive.
4: From Bureaus Worldwide, this is FSN.
2: 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Looking in more detail today at President Trump's media ban. CNN, Politico and left-leaning MS Now TV are all prevented from entering White House grounds after the president accused them of spreading fake news and propaganda about his administration. Although,
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4: From feature story news in Washington, I'm Nick Harper. US President Donald Trump and Chinese President Xi Jinping have held formal bilateral talks at the White House. Israeli Prime Minister Benjamin Netanyahu has called accusations of genocide a lie during his UN General Assembly speech. And US Senator Kirsten Gillibrand has accused President Trump of dismissing the welfare of American service members
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1: From Feature Story News in Washington, I'm Nick Harper. US President Donald Trump and Chinese President Xi Jinping have held formal bilateral talks at the White House. Ahead of the meeting, the US Treasury Secretary Scott Bessent announced the two sides had agreed to extend a trade truce until January, preventing tariff rates on Chinese goods from rising sharply. The summit agenda has also included artificial intelligence regulation and Chinese restrictions on critical mineral exports to the United States. Israeli Prime Minister Benjamin Netanyahu has called accusations of genocide a lie during his UN General Assembly speech. 77 national delegations walked out in protest. Palestinian Authority President Mahmoud Abbas earlier accused Israel of eradicating Palestinians in Gaza and the West Bank. FSN's James Goodison reports from the United Nations.
12: He had denounced Israel's actions in Gaza and the West Bank as genocidal. He accused Israel of a colonial scheme. But a crucial point, he wasn't actually there. He had to deliver these remarks over video link because for the second time in 2 years, the Trump administration denied him a visa. And since then, we have now heard from Benjamin Netanyahu. I was just listening to his speech before I came to talk to you. And the first thing to note is, just like last year, as he rose to the podium in the General Assembly...
1: US Senator Kirsten Gillibrand has accused US President Donald Trump and Defence Secretary Pete Hegseth of dismissing the welfare of American service members as fake news. It comes after the acting Navy Secretary confirmed that 8 sailors attempted suicide during the USS Abraham Lincoln's record-breaking 9-month deployment for the Iran conflict. FSN's Kate Fisher has more from Washington.
13: The Lincoln spent 286 days at sea, limited time ashore, and families and sailors have already been raising concerns about exhaustion and morale. And when the Navy was asked about this in August, it kind of pushed back strongly about the conditions. And so I think it now faces some difficult questions about whether the length and intensity of this deployment was actually very healthy for the service members involved.
1: New York Federal Reserve President John Williams has said it would be reasonable to expect another interest rate rise before the end of the year. Ever since Mitch McCann reports from New York.
0: This year, the 30-year Treasury yield touched 5.446%. That is a level it has not reached since 2004. And the benchmark 10-year yield hit 5.15%, which hasn't happened since 2007. Now, this is bad news for Americans taking out loans, home buyers with mortgages. It's bad for governments paying more interest on their debt, and it's bad for the stock market because when bonds pay more, stocks become less attractive.
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4: From Feature Story News in Washington, I'm Nick Harper. US President Donald Trump and Chinese President Xi Jinping have held formal bilateral talks at the White House. Ahead of the meeting, the US Treasury Secretary Scott Bessent announced the two sides had agreed to extend a trade truce until January, preventing tariff rates on Chinese goods from rising sharply. The summit agenda has also included artificial intelligence regulation and Chinese restrictions on critical mineral exports to the United States. Israeli Prime Minister Benjamin Netanyahu has called accusations of genocide a lie during his UN General Assembly speech. 77 national delegations walked out in protest. Palestinian Authority President Mahmoud Abbas earlier accused Israel of eradicating Palestinians in Gaza and the West Bank. FSN's James Goodison reports from the United Nations.
12: He had denounced Israel's actions in Gaza and the West Bank as genocidal. He accused Israel of a colonial scheme. But a crucial point, he wasn't actually there. He had to deliver these remarks over video link because for the second time in 2 years, the Trump administration denied him a visa. And since then, we have now heard from Benjamin Netanyahu. I was just listening to his speech before I came to talk to you. And the first thing to note is, just like last year, as he rose to the podium in the General Assembly...
4: US Senator Kirsten Gillibrand has accused US President Donald Trump and Defence Secretary Pete Hegseth of dismissing the welfare of American service members as fake news. It comes after the acting Navy Secretary confirmed that 8 sailors attempted suicide during the USS Abraham Lincoln's record-breaking 9-month deployment for the Iran conflict. FSN's Kate Fisher has more from Washington.
13: The Lincoln spent 286 days at sea, limited time ashore, and families and sailors have already been raising concerns about exhaustion and morale. And when the Navy was asked about this in August, it kind of pushed back strongly about the conditions. And so I think it now faces some difficult questions about whether the length and intensity of this deployment was actually very healthy for the service members involved.
4: New York Federal Reserve President John Williams has said it would be reasonable to expect another interest rate rise before the end of the year. Ever since Mitch McCann reports from New York.
0: This year, the 30-year Treasury yield touched 5.446%. That is a level it has not reached since 2004. And the benchmark 10-year yield hit 5.15%, which hasn't happened since 2007. Now, this is bad news for Americans taking out loans, home buyers with mortgages. It's bad for governments paying more interest on their debt, and it's bad for the stock market because when bonds pay more, stocks become less attractive.
4: From Bureaus Worldwide, this is FSN.
2: With FSN Spotlight, I'm Simon Marks. Looking in more detail today at President Trump's media ban. CNN, Politico and left-leaning MS Now TV are all prevented from entering White House grounds after the president accused them of spreading fake news and propaganda about his administration. Although in court filings, he appears to be suggesting that what he really dislikes is their dogged determination to uncover inconvenient facts about his administration. Adam Rose is the deputy director Director for Advocacy at the Freedom of the Press Foundation.
3: I think that it is extremely concerning, especially in this country, which has tried to hold itself up as some sort of bastion of press freedom, but obviously very much not the case. What this president is doing is essentially saying that if he doesn't like the confrontational nature of the press, he won't allow them anywhere near. Not only does that seem to indicate weakness, it's also something that's blatantly unconstitutional in this country. We've lived under a constitution with a First Amendment guaranteeing press rights for 250 years. And ultimately, you know, this is a situation where the president seems to be hiding from the questions that the journalists want to pose to challenge certain issues in the government.
2: The president's move led the network TV pool, operated jointly by ABC, NBC, CBS, CNN, and Fox News, to down tools. That's left the White House scrambling and encouraging smaller networks to fill the breach. Several of them declined. With FSN Spotlight, I'm Simon Marks.
4: And the main news again. US President Donald Trump and Chinese President Xi Jinping have held formal bilateral talks at the White House. Israeli Prime Minister Benjamin Netanyahu has called accusations of genocide a lie during his UN General Assembly speech. And a US senator has accused President Trump of dismissing the welfare of American service members after the news that 8 sailors attempted suicide. That's Feature Story News, Nick Harper reporting. From Feature Story News in Washington, I'm Nick Harper. US President Donald Trump and Chinese President Xi Jinping have held formal bilateral talks at the White House. Israeli Prime Minister Benjamin Netanyahu has called accusations of genocide a lie during his UN General Assembly speech. And US Senator Kirsten Gillibrand has accused President Trump of dismissing the welfare of American service members after the news that 8 sailors attempted suicide while on deployment in the Middle East.
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4: From Feature Story News in Washington, I'm Nick Harper. US President Donald Trump and Chinese President Xi Jinping have held formal bilateral talks at the White House. Ahead of the meeting, the US Treasury Secretary Scott Bessent announced the two sides had agreed to extend a trade truce until January, preventing tariff rates on Chinese goods from rising sharply. The summit agenda has also included artificial intelligence regulation and Chinese restrictions on critical mineral exports to the United States. Israeli Prime Minister Benjamin Netanyahu has called accusations of genocide a lie during his UN General Assembly speech. 77 national delegations walked out in protest. Palestinian Authority President Mahmoud Abbas earlier accused Israel of eradicating Palestinians in Gaza and the West Bank. FSN's James Goodison reports from the United Nations.
12: He had denounced Israel's actions in Gaza and the West Bank as genocidal. He accused Israel of a colonial scheme. But a crucial point, he wasn't actually there. He had to deliver these remarks over video link because for the second time in 2 years, the Trump administration denied him a visa. And since then, we have now heard from Benjamin Netanyahu. I was just listening to his speech before I came to talk to you. And the first thing to note is, just like last year, as he rose to the podium in the General Assembly,
4: U.S. Senator Kirsten Gillibrand has accused U.S. President Donald Trump and Defense Secretary Pete Hegseth of dismissing the welfare of American service members as fake news. It comes after the acting Navy Secretary confirmed that 8 sailors attempted suicide during the USS Abraham Lincoln's record-breaking 9-month deployment for the Iran conflict. Ever since, Kate Fisher has more from Washington.
13: The Lincoln spent 286 days at sea, limited time ashore, and families and sailors have already been raising concerns about exhaustion and morale. And when the Navy was asked about this in August, it kind of pushed back strongly about the conditions. And so I think it now faces some difficult questions about whether the length and intensity of this deployment was actually very healthy for the service members involved.
4: New York Federal Reserve President John Williams has said it would be reasonable to expect another interest rate rise before the end of the year. Ever since, Mitch McCann reports from New York.
0: This year, the 30-year Treasury yield touched 5.446%. That is a level it has not reached since 2004. And the benchmark 10-year yield hit 5.15%, which hasn't happened since 2007. Now, this is bad news for Americans taking out loans, home buyers with mortgages. It's bad for governments paying more interest on their debt, and it's bad for the stock market because when bonds pay more, stocks become less attractive.
4: From Bureaus Worldwide, this is FSN.
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7: 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Because right now, I'm floating on air with Mr. Derriere.
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4: From Feature Story News in Washington, I'm Nick Harper. U.S. President Donald Trump and Chinese President Xi Jinping have held formal bilateral talks at the White House. Ahead of the meeting, the U.S. Treasury Secretary Scott Bessent announced the two sides had agreed to extend a trade truce until January, preventing tariff rates on Chinese goods from rising sharply. The summit agenda has also included artificial intelligence regulation and Chinese restrictions on critical mineral exports to the United States. Israeli Prime Minister Benjamin Netanyahu has called accusations of genocide a lie during his UN General Assembly speech. 77 national delegations walked out in protest. Palestinian Authority President Mahmoud Abbas earlier accused Israel of eradicating Palestinians in Gaza and the West Bank. Ever since, James Goodison reports from the United Nations.
12: He had denounced Israel's actions in Gaza and the West Bank as genocidal. He accused Israel of a colonial scheme. But a crucial point, he wasn't actually there. He had to deliver these remarks over video link because for the second time in 2 years, the Trump administration denied him a visa. And since then, we have now heard from Benjamin Netanyahu. I was just listening to his speech before I came to talk to you. And the first thing to note is, just like last year, as he rose to the podium in the General Assembly,
4: U.S. Senator Kirsten Gillibrand has accused U.S. President Donald Trump and Defense Secretary Pete Hegseth of dismissing the welfare of American service members as fake news. It comes after the acting Navy Secretary confirmed that 8 sailors attempted suicide during the USS Abraham Lincoln's record-breaking 9-month deployment for the Iran conflict. FSN's Kate Fisher has more from Washington.
13: The Lincoln spent 286 days at sea, limited time ashore, and families and sailors have already been raising concerns about exhaustion and morale. And when the Navy was asked about this in August, it kind of pushed back strongly about the conditions. And so I think it now faces some difficult questions about whether the length and intensity of this deployment was actually very healthy for the service members involved.
4: New York Federal Reserve President John Williams has said it would be reasonable to expect another interest rate rise before the end of the year. Ever since Mitch McCann reports from New York.
0: This year, the 30-year Treasury yield touched 5.446%. That is a level it has not reached since 2004. And the benchmark 10-year yield hit 5.15%, which hasn't happened since 2007. Now, this is bad news for Americans taking out loans, home buyers with mortgages. It's bad for governments paying more interest on their debt, and it's bad for the stock market because when bonds pay more, stocks become less attractive.
4: From Bureaus Worldwide, this is FSN.
2: With FSN Spotlight, I'm Simon Marks, looking in more detail today at President Trump's media ban. CNN, Politico and left-leaning MS Now TV are all prevented from entering White House grounds after the president accused them of spreading fake news and propaganda about his administration. Although in court filings, he appears to be suggesting that what he really dislikes is their dogged determination to uncover inconvenient facts about his administration. Adam Rose is the Deputy Director for Advocacy at the Freedom of the Press Foundation.
3: I think that it is extremely concerning, especially in this country, which has tried to hold itself up as some sort of bastion of press freedom, but obviously very much not the case. What this president is doing is essentially saying that if he doesn't like the confrontational nature of the press, he won't allow them anywhere near. Not only does that seem to indicate weakness, it's also something that's blatantly unconstitutional in this country. We've lived under a constitution with a First Amendment guaranteeing press rights for 250 years. And ultimately, this is a situation where the president seems to be hiding from the questions that the journalists want to pose to challenge certain issues in the government.
2: The president's move led the network TV pool, operated jointly by ABC, NBC, CBS, CNN, and Fox News, to down tools. That's left the White House scrambling and encouraging smaller networks to fill the breach. Several of them declined. With FSN Spotlight, I'm Simon Marks.
4: And the main news again. US President Donald Trump and Chinese President Xi Jinping have held formal bilateral talks at the White House. Israeli Prime Minister Benjamin Netanyahu has called accusations of genocide a lie during his UN General Assembly speech. And a US senator has accused President Trump of dismissing the welfare of American service members after the news that 8 sailors attempted suicide. That's Feature Story News, Nick Harper reporting.
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4: From Feature Story News in Washington, I'm Nick Harper. US President Donald Trump and Chinese President Xi Jinping have held formal bilateral talks at the White House. Israeli Prime Minister Benjamin Netanyahu has called accusations of genocide a lie during his UN General Assembly speech. And US Senator Kirsten Gillibrand has accused President Trump of dismissing the welfare of American service members after the news that 8 sailors attempted suicide while on deployment in the Middle East.
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4: From Feature Story News in Washington, I'm Nick Harper. US President Donald Trump and Chinese President Xi Jinping have held formal bilateral talks at the White House. Ahead of the meeting, the US Treasury Secretary Scott Bessent announced the two sides had agreed to extend a trade truce until January, preventing tariff rates on Chinese goods from rising sharply. The summit agenda has also included artificial intelligence regulation and Chinese restrictions on critical mineral exports to the United States. Israeli Prime Minister Benjamin Netanyahu has called accusations of genocide a lie during his UN General Assembly speech. 77 national delegations walked out in protest. Palestinian Authority President Mahmoud Abbas earlier accused Israel of eradicating Palestinians in Gaza and the West Bank. FSN's James Goodison reports from the United Nations.
12: He had denounced Israel's actions in Gaza and the West Bank as genocidal. He accused Israel of a colonial scheme. But a crucial point, he wasn't actually there. He had to deliver these remarks over video link because for the second time in 2 years, the Trump administration denied him a visa. And since then, we have now heard from Benjamin Netanyahu. I was just listening to his speech before I came to talk to you. And the first thing to note is, just like last year, as he rose to the podium in the General Assembly.
4: US Senator Kirsten Gillibrand has accused US President Donald Trump and Defense Secretary Pete Hegseth of dismissing the welfare of American service members as fake news. It comes after the acting Navy Secretary confirmed that 8 sailors attempted suicide during the USS Abraham Lincoln's record-breaking 9-month deployment for the Iran conflict. FSN's Kate Fisher has more from Washington.
13: The Lincoln spent 286 days at sea, limited time ashore, and families and sailors have already been raising concerns about exhaustion and morale. And when the Navy was asked about this in August, it kind of pushed back strongly about the conditions. And so I think it now faces some difficult questions about whether the length and intensity of this deployment was actually very healthy for the service members involved.
4: New York Federal Reserve President John Williams has said it would be reasonable to expect another interest rate rise before the end of the year. FSN's Mitch McCann reports from New York.
0: This year, the 30-year Treasury yield touched 5.446%. That is a level it has not reached since 2004. And the benchmark 10-year yield hit 5.15%, which hasn't happened since 2007. Now, this is bad news for Americans taking out loans, home buyers with mortgages. It's bad for governments paying more interest on their debt, and it's bad for the stock market because when bonds pay more, stocks become less attractive.
4: From Bureaus Worldwide, this is FSN.
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4: From Feature Story News in Washington, I'm Nick Harper. US President Donald Trump and Chinese President Xi Jinping have held formal bilateral talks at the White House. Ahead of the meeting, the US Treasury Secretary Scott Bessent announced the two sides had agreed to extend a trade truce until January, preventing tariff rates on Chinese goods from rising sharply. The summit agenda has also included artificial intelligence regulation and Chinese restrictions on critical mineral exports to the United States. Israeli Prime Minister Benjamin Netanyahu has called accusations of genocide a lie during his UN General Assembly speech. 77 national delegations walked out in protest. Palestinian Authority President Mahmoud Abbas earlier accused Israel of eradicating Palestinians in Gaza and the West Bank. FSN's James Goodison reports from the United Nations.
12: He had denounced Israel's actions in Gaza and the West Bank as genocidal. He accused Israel of a colonial scheme. But a crucial point, he wasn't actually there. He had to deliver these remarks over video link because for the second time in 2 years, the Trump administration denied him a visa. And since then, we have now heard from Benjamin Netanyahu. I was just listening to his speech before I came to talk to you. And the first thing to note is, just like last year, as he rose to the podium in the General Assembly,
4: U.S. Senator Kirsten Gillibrand has accused U.S. President Donald Trump and Defense Secretary Pete Hegseth of dismissing the welfare of American service members as fake news. It comes after the acting Navy Secretary confirmed that 8 sailors attempted suicide during the USS Abraham Lincoln's record-breaking 9-month deployment for the Iran conflict. FSN's Kate Fisher has more from Washington.
13: The Lincoln spent 286 days at sea, limited time ashore, and families and sailors have already been raising concerns about exhaustion and morale. And when the Navy was asked about this in August, it kind of pushed back strongly about the conditions. And so I think it now faces some difficult questions about whether the length and intensity of this deployment was actually very healthy for the service members involved.
4: New York Federal Reserve President John Williams has said it would be reasonable to expect another interest rate rise before the end of the year. FSN's Mitch McCann reports from New York.
0: This year, the 30-year Treasury yield touched 5.446%. That is a level it has not reached since 2004. And the benchmark 10-year yield hit 5.15%, which hasn't happened since 2007. Now, this is bad news for Americans taking out loans, home buyers with mortgages. It's bad for governments paying more interest on their debt, and it's bad for the stock market because when bonds pay more, stocks become less attractive.
4: From Bureaus Worldwide, this is FSN.
2: With FSN Spotlight, I'm Simon Marks, looking in more detail today at President Trump's media ban. CNN, Politico and left-leaning MS Now TV are all prevented from entering White House grounds after the president accused them of spreading fake news and propaganda about his administration. Although in court filings, he appears to be suggesting that what he really dislikes is their dogged determination to uncover inconvenient facts about his administration. Adam Rose is the Deputy Director for Advocacy at the Freedom of the Press Foundation.
3: I think that it is extremely concerning, especially in this country, which has tried to hold itself up as some sort of bastion of press freedom, but obviously very much not the case. What this president is doing is essentially saying that if he doesn't like the confrontational nature of the press, he won't allow them anywhere near. Not only does that seem to indicate weakness, it's also something that's blatantly unconstitutional in this country. We've lived under a constitution with a First Amendment guaranteeing press rights for 250 years. And ultimately, you know, this is a situation where the president seems to be hiding from the questions that the journalists want to pose to challenge certain issues in the government.
2: The president's move led the network TV pool, operated jointly by ABC, NBC, CBS, CNN, and Fox News, to down tools. That's left the White House scrambling and encouraging smaller networks to fill the breach. Several of them declined. With FSN Spotlight, I'm Simon Marks.
4: And the main news again. US President Donald Trump and Chinese President Xi Jinping have held formal bilateral talks at the White House. Israeli Prime Minister Benjamin Netanyahu has called accusations of genocide a lie during his UN General Assembly speech. And a US senator has accused President Trump of dismissing the welfare of American service members after the news that eight sailors attempted suicide. That's Feature Story News, Nick Harper reporting.
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4: From Feature Story News in Washington, I'm Nick Harper. US President Donald Trump and Chinese President Xi Jinping have held formal bilateral talks at the White House. Israeli Prime Minister Benjamin Netanyahu has called accusations of genocide a lie during his UN General Assembly speech. And US Senator Kirsten Gillibrand has accused President Trump of dismissing the welfare of American service members after the news that eight sailors attempted suicide while on deployment in the Middle East.
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4: From Feature Story News in Washington, I'm Nick Harper. US President Donald Trump and Chinese President Xi Jinping have held formal bilateral talks at the White House. Ahead of the meeting, the US Treasury Secretary Scott Bessent announced the two sides had agreed to extend a trade truce until January, preventing tariff rates on Chinese goods from rising sharply. The summit agenda has also included artificial intelligence regulation and Chinese restrictions on critical mineral exports to the United States. Israeli Prime Minister Benjamin Netanyahu has called accusations of genocide a lie during his UN General Assembly speech. 77 national delegations walked out in protest. Palestinian Authority President Mahmoud Abbas earlier accused Israel of eradicating Palestinians in Gaza and the West Bank. FSN's James Goodison reports from the United Nations.
12: He had denounced Israel's actions in Gaza and the West Bank as genocidal. He accused Israel of a colonial scheme. But a crucial point, he wasn't actually there. He had to deliver these remarks over video link because for the second time in 2 years, the Trump administration denied him a visa. And since then, we have now heard from Benjamin Netanyahu. I was just listening to his speech before I came to talk to you. And the first thing to note is, just like last year, as he rose to the podium in the General Assembly,
4: US Senator Kirsten Gillibrand has accused US President Donald Trump and Defense Secretary Pete Hegseth of dismissing the welfare of American service members as fake news. It comes after the acting Navy Secretary confirmed that 8 sailors attempted

0: has said it would be reasonable to expect another interest rate rise before the end of the year, ever since Mitch McCann reports from New York.
1: This year, the 30-year Treasury yield touched 5.446%. That is a level it has not reached since 2004. And the benchmark 10-year yield hit 5.15%, which hasn't happened since 2007. Now, this is bad news for Americans taking out loans, home buyers with mortgages. It's bad for governments paying more interest on their debt, and it's bad for the stock market because when bonds pay more, stocks become less attractive.
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0: From feature story news in Washington, I'm Nick Harper. US President Donald Trump and Chinese President Xi Jinping have held formal bilateral talks at the White House. Ahead of the meeting, the US Treasury Secretary Scott Bessent announced the two sides had agreed to extend a trade truce until January, preventing tariff rates on Chinese goods from rising sharply. The summit agenda has also included artificial intelligence regulation and Chinese restrictions on critical mineral exports to the United States. Israeli Prime Minister Benjamin Netanyahu has called accusations of genocide a lie during his UN General Assembly speech. 77 national delegations walked out in protest. Palestinian Authority President Mahmoud Abbas earlier accused Israel of eradicating Palestinians in Gaza and the West Bank. Ever since James Goodison reports from the United Nations.
6: He had denounced Israel's actions in Gaza and the West Bank as genocidal. He accused Israel of a colonial scheme. But a crucial point, he wasn't actually there. He had to deliver these remarks over video link because for the second time in 2 years, the Trump administration denied him a visa. And since then, we have now heard from Benjamin Netanyahu. I was just listening to his speech before I came to talk to you. And the first thing to note is, just like last year, as he rose to the podium in the General Assembly.
0: US Senator Kirsten Gillibrand has accused US President Donald Trump and Defense Secretary Pete Hegseth of dismissing the welfare of American service members as fake news. It comes after the acting Navy Secretary confirmed that 8 sailors attempted suicide during the USS Abraham Lincoln's record-breaking 9-month deployment for the Iran conflict. Ever since, Kate Fisher has more from Washington.
7: The Lincoln spent 286 days at sea, limited time ashore, and families and sailors have already been raising concerns about exhaustion and morale. And when the Navy was asked about this in August, it kind of pushed back strongly about the conditions. And so I think it now faces some difficult questions about whether the length and intensity of this deployment was actually very healthy for the service members involved.
0: New York Federal Reserve President John Williams has said it would be reasonable to expect another interest rate rise before the end of the year, ever since Mitch McCann reports from New York.
1: This year, the 30-year Treasury yield touched 5.446%. That is a level it has not reached since 2004. And the benchmark 10-year yield

0: yield hit 5.15%, which hasn't happened since 2007. Now, this is bad news for Americans taking out loans, home buyers with mortgages. It's bad for governments paying more interest on their debt, and it's bad for the stock market because when bonds pay more, stocks become less attractive.
1: From Bureaus Worldwide, this is FSN.
2: With FSN Spotlight, I'm Simon Marks, looking in more detail today at President Trump's media ban. CNN, Politico and left-leaning MS Now TV are all prevented from entering White House grounds after the president accused them of spreading fake news and propaganda about his administration. Although in court filings, he appears to be suggesting that what he really dislikes is their dogged determination to uncover inconvenient facts about his administration. Adam Rose is the Deputy Director for Advocacy at the Freedom of the Press Foundation.
3: I think that it is extremely concerning, especially in this country, which has tried to hold itself up as some sort of bastion of press freedom, but obviously very much not the case. What this president is doing is essentially saying that if he doesn't like the confrontational nature of the press, he won't allow them anywhere near. Not only does that seem to indicate weakness, it's also something that's blatantly unconstitutional in this country. We've lived under a constitution with a First Amendment guaranteeing press rights for 250 years. And ultimately, this is a situation where the president seems to be hiding from the questions that the journalists want to pose to challenge certain issues in the government.
2: The president's move led the network TV pool, operated jointly by ABC, NBC, CBS, CNN, and Fox News, to down tools. That's left the White House scrambling and encouraging smaller networks to fill the breach. Several of them declined. With FSN Spotlight, I'm Simon Marks.
4: And the main news again, US President Donald Trump and Chinese President Xi Jinping have held formal bilateral talks at the White House. Israeli Prime Minister Benjamin Netanyahu has called accusations of genocide a lie during his UN General Assembly speech. And a US senator has accused President Trump of dismissing the welfare of American service members after the news that 8 sailors attempted suicide. That's Feature Story News, Nick Harper reporting.
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4: From Feature Story News in Washington, I'm Nick Harper. US President Donald Trump and Chinese President Xi Jinping have held formal bilateral talks at the White House. Israeli Prime Minister Benjamin Netanyahu has called accusations of genocide a lie during his UN General Assembly speech. And US Senator Kirsten Gillibrand has accused President Trump of dismissing the welfare of American service members after the news that 8 sailors attempted suicide while on deployment in the Middle East.
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4: From Feature Story News in Washington, I'm Nick Harper. US President Donald Trump and Chinese President Xi Jinping have held formal bilateral talks at the White House. Ahead of the meeting, the US Treasury Secretary Scott Bessent announced the two sides had agreed to extend a trade truce until January, preventing tariff rates on Chinese goods from rising sharply. The summit agenda has also included artificial intelligence regulation and Chinese restrictions on critical mineral exports to the United States. Israeli Prime Minister Benjamin Netanyahu has called accusations of genocide a lie during his UN General Assembly speech. 77 national delegations walked out in protest. Palestinian Authority President Mahmoud Abbas earlier accused Israel of eradicating Palestinians in Gaza and the West Bank. FSN's James Goodison reports from the United Nations.
10: He had denounced Israel's actions in Gaza and the West Bank as genocidal. He accused Israel of a colonial scheme. But a crucial point, he wasn't actually there. He had to deliver these remarks over video link because for the second time in 2 years, the Trump administration denied him a visa. And since then, we have now heard from Benjamin Netanyahu. I was just listening to his speech before I came to talk to you. And the first thing to note is, just like last year, as he rose to the podium in the General Assembly...
4: US Senator Kirsten Gillibrand has accused US President Donald Trump and Defence Secretary Pete Hegseth of dismissing the welfare of American service members as fake news. It comes after the acting Navy Secretary confirmed that 8 sailors attempted suicide during the USS Abraham Lincoln's record-breaking 9-month deployment for the Iran conflict. FSN's Kate Fisher has more from Washington.
11: The Lincoln spent 286 days at sea, limited time ashore, and families and sailors have already been raising concerns about exhaustion and morale. And when the Navy was asked about this in August, it kind of pushed back strongly about the conditions. And so I think it now faces some difficult questions about whether the length and intensity of this deployment was actually very healthy for the service members involved.
4: New York Federal Reserve President John Williams has said it would be reasonable to expect another interest rate rise before the end of the year. Ever since Mitch McCann reports from New York.
0: This year, the 30-year Treasury yield touched 5.446%. That is a level it has not reached since 2004. And the benchmark 10-year yield hit 5.15%, which hasn't happened since 2007. Now, this is bad news for Americans taking out loans, home buyers with mortgages. It's bad for governments paying more interest on their debt, and it's bad for the stock market because when bonds pay more, stocks become less attractive.
4: From Bureaus Worldwide, this is FSN.
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4: From Feature Story News in Washington, I'm Nick Harper. US President Donald Trump and Chinese President Xi Jinping have held formal bilateral talks at the White House. Ahead of the meeting, the US Treasury Secretary Scott Bessent announced the two sides had agreed to extend a trade truce until January, preventing tariff rates on Chinese goods from rising sharply. The summit agenda has also included artificial intelligence regulation and Chinese restrictions on critical mineral exports to the United States. Israeli Prime Minister Benjamin Netanyahu has called accusations of genocide a lie during his UN General Assembly speech. 77 national delegations walked out in protest. Palestinian Authority President Mahmoud Abbas earlier accused Israel of eradicating Palestinians in Gaza and the West Bank. FSN's James Goodison reports from the United Nations.
10: He had denounced Israel's actions in Gaza and the West Bank as genocidal. He accused Israel of a colonial scheme. But a crucial point, he wasn't actually there. He had to deliver these remarks over video link because for the second time in 2 years, the Trump administration denied him a visa. And since then, we have now heard from Benjamin Netanyahu. I was just listening to his speech before I came to talk to you. And the first thing to note is, just like last year, as he rose to the podium in the General Assembly...
4: US Senator Kirsten Gillibrand has accused US President Donald Trump and Defence Secretary Pete Hegseth of dismissing the welfare of American service members as fake news. It comes after the acting Navy Secretary confirmed that 8 sailors attempted suicide during the USS Abraham Lincoln's record-breaking 9-month deployment for the Iran conflict. FSN's Kate Fisher has more from Washington.
11: The Lincoln spent 286 days at sea, limited time ashore, and families and sailors have already been raising concerns about exhaustion and morale. And when the Navy was asked about this in August, it kind of pushed back strongly about the conditions. And so I think it now faces some
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4: From Feature Story News in Washington, I'm Nick Harper. US President Donald Trump and Chinese President Xi Jinping have held formal bilateral talks at the White House. Israeli Prime Minister Benjamin Netanyahu has called accusations of genocide a lie during his UN General Assembly speech. And US Senator Kirsten Gillibrand has accused President Trump of dismissing the welfare of American service members after the news that 8 sailors attempted suicide while on deployment in the Middle East.
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4: From feature story news in Washington, I'm Nick Harper. US President Donald Trump and Chinese President Xi Jinping have held formal bilateral talks at the White House. Ahead of the meeting, the US Treasury Secretary Scott Bessent announced the two sides had agreed to extend a trade truce until January, preventing tariff rates on Chinese goods from rising sharply. The summit agenda has also included artificial intelligence regulation and Chinese restrictions on critical mineral exports to the United States. Israeli Prime Minister Benjamin Netanyahu has called accusations of genocide a lie during his UN General Assembly speech. 77 national delegations walked out in protest. Palestinian Authority President Mahmoud Abbas earlier accused Israel of eradicating Palestinians in Gaza and the West Bank. FSN's James Goodison reports from the United Nations.
10: He had denounced Israel's actions in Gaza and the West Bank as genocidal. He accused Israel of a colonial scheme. But a crucial point, he wasn't actually there. He had to deliver these remarks over video link because for the second time in 2 years, the Trump administration denied him a visa. And since then, we have now heard from Benjamin Netanyahu. I was just listening to his speech before I came to talk to you. And the first thing to note is, just like last year, as he rose to the podium in the General Assembly,
4: US Senator Kirsten Gillibrand has accused US President Donald Trump and Defense Secretary Pete Hegseth of dismissing the welfare of American service members as fake news. It comes after the acting Navy Secretary confirmed that 8 sailors attempted suicide during the USS Abraham Lincoln's record-breaking 9-month deployment for the Iran conflict. FSN's Kate Fisher has more from Washington.
11: The Lincoln spent 286 days at sea, limited time ashore, and families and sailors have already been raising concerns about exhaustion and morale. And when the Navy was asked about this in August, it kind of pushed back strongly about the conditions. And so I think it now faces some difficult questions about whether the length and intensity of this deployment was actually very healthy for the service members involved.
4: New York Federal Reserve President John Williams has said it would be reasonable to expect another interest rate rise before the end of the year. Ever since Mitch McCann reports from New York.
0: This year, the 30-year Treasury yield touched 5.446%. That is a level it has not reached since 2004. And the benchmark 10-year yield hit 5.15%, which hasn't happened since 2007. Now, this is bad news for Americans taking out loans, home buyers with mortgages. It's bad for governments paying more interest on their debt, and it's bad for the stock market because when bonds pay more, stocks become less attractive.
4: From Bureaus Worldwide, this is FSN.
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4: From Feature Story News in Washington, I'm Nick Harper. US President Donald Trump and Chinese President Xi Jinping have held formal bilateral talks at the White House. Israeli Prime Minister Benjamin Netanyahu has called accusations of genocide a lie during his UN General Assembly speech. And US Senator Kirsten Gillibrand has accused President Trump of dismissing the welfare of American service members after the news that 8 sailors attempted suicide while on deployment in the Middle East.
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4: From Feature Story News in Washington, I'm Nick Harper. US President Donald Trump and Chinese President Xi Jinping have held formal bilateral talks at the White House. Ahead of the meeting, the US Treasury Secretary Scott Bessent announced the two sides had agreed to extend a trade truce until January, preventing tariff rates on Chinese goods from rising sharply. The summit agenda has also included artificial intelligence regulation and Chinese restrictions on critical mineral exports to the United States. Israeli Prime Minister Benjamin Netanyahu has called accusations of genocide a lie during his UN General Assembly speech. 77 national delegations walked out in protest. Palestinian Authority President Mahmoud Abbas earlier accused Israel of eradicating Palestinians in Gaza and the West Bank. FSN's James Goodison reports from the United Nations.
10: He had denounced Israel's actions in Gaza and the West Bank as genocidal. He accused Israel of a colonial scheme. But a crucial point, he wasn't actually there. He had to deliver these remarks over video link because for the second time in 2 years, the Trump administration denied him a visa. And since then, we have now heard from Benjamin Netanyahu. I was just listening to his speech before I came to talk to you. And the first thing to note is, just like last year, as he rose to the podium in the General Assembly,
4: US Senator Kirsten Gillibrand has accused US President Donald Trump and Defense Secretary Pete Hegseth of dismissing the welfare of American service members as fake news. It comes after the acting Navy Secretary confirmed that 8 sailors attempted suicide during the USS Abraham Lincoln's record-breaking 9-month deployment for the Iran conflict. FSN's Kate Fisher has more from Washington.
11: The Lincoln spent 286 days at sea, limited time ashore, and families and sailors have already been raising concerns about exhaustion and morale. And when the Navy was asked about this in August, it kind of pushed back strongly about the conditions. And so I think it now faces some difficult questions about whether the length and intensity of this deployment was actually very healthy for the service members involved.
4: New York Federal Reserve President John Williams has said it would be reasonable to expect another interest rate rise before the end of the year. FSN's Mitch McCann reports from New York.
0: This year, the 30-year Treasury yield touched 5.446%. That is a level it has not reached since 2004. And the benchmark 10-year yield hit 5.15%, which hasn't happened since 2007. Now, this is bad news for Americans taking out loans, home buyers with mortgages. It's bad for governments paying more interest on their debt, and it's bad for the stock market because when bonds pay more, stocks become less attractive.
4: From Bureaus Worldwide, this is FSN.
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4: From Feature Story News in Washington, I'm Nick Harper. US President Donald Trump and Chinese President Xi Jinping have held formal bilateral talks at the White House. Ahead of the meeting, the US Treasury Secretary Scott Bessent announced the two sides had agreed to extend a trade truce until January, preventing tariff rates on Chinese goods from rising sharply. The summit agenda has also included artificial intelligence regulation and Chinese restrictions on critical mineral exports to the United States. Israeli Prime Minister Benjamin Netanyahu has called accusations of genocide a lie during his UN General Assembly speech. 77 national delegations walked out in protest. Palestinian Authority President Mahmoud Abbas earlier accused Israel of eradicating Palestinians in Gaza and the West Bank. FSN's James Goodison reports from the United Nations.
10: He had denounced Israel's actions in Gaza and the West Bank as genocidal. He accused Israel of a colonial scheme. But a crucial point, he wasn't actually there. He had to deliver these remarks over video link because for the second time in 2 years, the Trump administration denied him a visa. And since then, we have now heard from Benjamin Netanyahu. I was just listening to his speech before I came to talk to you. And the first thing to note is, just like last year, as he rose to the podium in the General Assembly,
4: US Senator Kirsten Gillibrand has accused US President Donald Trump and Defense Secretary Pete Hegseth of dismissing the welfare of American service members as fake news. It comes after the acting Navy Secretary confirmed that 8 sailors attempted suicide during the USS Abraham Lincoln's record-breaking 9-month deployment for the Iran conflict. FSN's Kate Fisher has more from Washington.
11: The Lincoln spent 286 days at sea, limited time ashore, and families and sailors have already been raising concerns about exhaustion and morale. And when the Navy was asked about this in August, it kind of pushed back strongly about the conditions. And so I think it now faces some difficult questions about whether the length and intensity of this deployment was actually very healthy for the service members involved.
4: New York Federal Reserve President John Williams has said it would be reasonable to expect another interest rate rise before the end of the year. FSN's Mitch McCann reports from New York.
0: This year, the 30-year Treasury yield touched 5.446%. That is a level it has not reached since 2004. And the benchmark 10-year yield hit 5.15%, which hasn't happened since 2007. Now, this is bad news for Americans taking out loans, home buyers with mortgages. It's bad for governments paying more interest on their debt, and it's bad for the stock market because when bonds pay more, stocks become less attractive.
4: From Bureaus Worldwide, this is FSN.
2: With FSN Spotlight, I'm Simon Marks. Looking in more detail today at President Trump's media ban. CNN, Politico and left-leaning MS Now TV are all prevented from entering White House grounds after the president accused them of spreading fake news and propaganda about his administration. Although in court filings, he appears to be suggesting that what he really dislikes is their dogged determination to uncover inconvenient facts about his administration. Adam Rose is the Deputy Director for Advocacy at the Freedom of the Press Foundation.
3: I think that it is extremely concerning, especially in this country, which has tried to hold itself up as some sort of bastion of press freedom, but obviously very much not the case. What this president is doing is essentially saying that if he doesn't like the confrontational nature of the press, he won't allow them anywhere near. Not only does that seem to indicate weakness, it's also something that's blatantly unconstitutional in this country. We've lived under a constitution with a First Amendment guaranteeing press rights for 250 years. And ultimately, this is a situation where the president seems to be hiding from the questions that the journalists want to pose to challenge certain issues in the government.
2: The president's move led the network TV pool, operated jointly by ABC, NBC, CBS, CNN, and Fox News, to down tools. That's left the White House scrambling and encouraging smaller networks to fill the breach. Several of them declined. With FSN Spotlight, I'm Simon Marks.
4: And the main news again, US President Donald Trump and Chinese President Xi Jinping have held formal bilateral talks at the White House. Israeli Prime Minister Benjamin Netanyahu has called accusations of genocide a lie during his UN General Assembly speech. And a US senator has accused President Trump of dismissing the welfare of American service members after the news that 8 sailors attempted suicide. That's Feature Story News, Nick Harper reporting.
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4: From Feature Story News in Washington, I'm Nick Harper. US President Donald Trump and Chinese President Xi Jinping have held formal bilateral talks at the White House. Israeli Prime Minister Benjamin Netanyahu has called accusations of genocide a lie during his UN General Assembly speech. And US Senator Kirsten Gillibrand has accused President Trump of dismissing the welfare of American service members after the news that 8 sailors attempted suicide while on deployment in the Middle East.
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4: From Feature Story News in Washington, I'm Nick Harper. US President Donald Trump and Chinese President Xi Jinping have held formal bilateral talks at the White House. Ahead of the meeting, the US Treasury Secretary Scott Bessent announced the two sides had agreed to extend a trade truce until January, preventing tariff rates on Chinese goods from rising sharply. The summit agenda has also included artificial intelligence regulation and Chinese restrictions on critical mineral exports to the United States. Israeli Prime Minister Benjamin Netanyahu has called accusations of genocide a lie during his UN General Assembly speech. 77 national delegations walked out in protest. Palestinian Authority President Mahmoud Abbas earlier accused Israel of eradicating Palestinians in Gaza and the West Bank. FSN's James Goodison reports from the United Nations.
10: He had denounced Israel's actions in Gaza and the West Bank as genocidal. He accused Israel of a colonial scheme. But a crucial point, he wasn't actually there. He had to deliver these remarks over video link because for the second time in 2 years, the Trump administration denied him a visa. And since then, we have now heard from Benjamin Netanyahu. I was just listening to his speech before I came to talk to you. And the first thing to note is, just like last year, as he rose to the podium in the General Assembly...
4: US Senator Kirsten Gillibrand has accused US President Donald Trump and Defense Secretary Pete Hegseth of dismissing the welfare of American service members as fake news. It comes after the acting Navy Secretary confirmed that 8 sailors attempted suicide during the USS Abraham Lincoln's record-breaking 9-month deployment for the Iran conflict. FSN's Kate Fisher has more from Washington.
11: The Lincoln spent 286 days at sea, limited time ashore, and families and sailors have already been raising concerns about exhaustion and morale. And when the Navy was asked about this in August, it kind of pushed back strongly about the conditions. And so I think it now faces some difficult questions about whether the length and intensity of this deployment was actually very healthy for the service members involved.
4: New York Federal Reserve President John Williams has said it would be reasonable to expect another interest rate rise before the end of the year. Ever since Mitch McCann reports from New York.
0: This year, the 30-year Treasury yield touched 5.446%. That is a level it has not reached since 2004. And the benchmark 10-year yield hit 5.15%, which hasn't happened since 2007. Now, this is bad news for Americans taking out loans, home buyers with mortgages. It's bad for governments paying more interest on their debt, and it's bad for the stock market because when bonds pay more, stocks become less attractive.
4: From Bureaus Worldwide, this is FSN.
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4: From Feature Story News in Washington, I'm Nick Harper. US President Donald Trump and Chinese President Xi Jinping have held formal bilateral talks at the White House. Ahead of the meeting, the US Treasury Secretary Scott Bessent announced the two sides had agreed to extend a trade truce until January, preventing tariff rates on Chinese goods from rising sharply. The summit agenda has also included artificial intelligence regulation and Chinese restrictions on critical mineral exports to the United States. Israeli Prime Minister Benjamin Netanyahu has called accusations of genocide a lie during his UN General Assembly speech. 77 national delegations walked out in protest. Palestinian Authority President Mahmoud Abbas earlier accused Israel of eradicating Palestinians in Gaza and the West Bank. FSN's James Goodison reports from the United Nations.
10: He had denounced Israel's actions in Gaza and the West Bank as genocidal. He accused Israel of a colonial scheme. But a crucial point, he wasn't actually there. He had to deliver these remarks over video link because for the second time in 2 years, the Trump administration denied him a visa. And since then, we have now heard from Benjamin Netanyahu. I was just listening to his speech before I came to talk to you. And the first thing to note is, just like last year, as he rose to the podium in the General Assembly...
4: US Senator Kirsten Gillibrand has accused US President Donald Trump and Defense Secretary Pete Hegseth of dismissing the welfare of American service members as fake news. It comes after the acting Navy Secretary confirmed that 8 sailors attempted suicide during the USS Abraham Lincoln's record-breaking 9-month deployment for the Iran conflict. FSN's Kate Fisher has more from Washington.
11: The Lincoln spent 286 days at sea, limited time ashore, and families and sailors have already been raising concerns about exhaustion and morale. And when the Navy was asked about this in August, it kind of pushed back strongly about the conditions. And so I think it now faces some difficult questions about whether the length and intensity of this deployment was actually very healthy for the service members involved.
4: New York Federal Reserve President John Williams has said it would be reasonable to expect another interest rate rise before the end of the year. FSN's Mitch McCann reports from New York.
0: This year, the 30-year Treasury yield touched 5.446%. That is a level it has not reached since 2004. And the benchmark 10-year yield hit 5.15%, which hasn't happened since 2007. Now, this is bad news for Americans taking out loans, home buyers with mortgages. It's bad for governments paying more interest on their debt, and it's bad for the stock market because when bonds pay more, stocks become less attractive.
4: From Bureaus Worldwide, this is FSN.
2: With FSN Spotlight, I'm Simon Marks, looking in more detail today at President Trump's media ban. CNN, Politico and left-leaning MS Now TV are all prevented from entering White House grounds after the president accused them of spreading fake news and propaganda about his administration. Although in court filings, he appears to be suggesting that what he really dislikes is their dogged determination to uncover inconvenient facts about his administration. Adam Rose is the Deputy Director for Advocacy at the Freedom of the Press Foundation.
3: I think that it is extremely concerning, especially in this country, which has tried to hold itself up as some sort of bastion of press freedom, but obviously very much not the case. What this president is doing is essentially saying that if he doesn't like the confrontational nature of the press, he won't allow them anywhere near. Not only does that seem to indicate weakness, it's also something that's blatantly unconstitutional in this country. We've lived under a constitution with a First Amendment guaranteeing press rights for 250 years. And ultimately, this is a situation where the president seems to be hiding from the questions that the journalists want to pose to challenge certain issues in the government.
2: The president's move led the network TV pool, operated jointly by ABC, NBC, CBS, CNN, and Fox News, to down tools. That's left the White House scrambling and encouraging smaller networks to fill the breach. Several of them declined. With FSN Spotlight, I'm Simon Marks.
4: And the main news again. US President Donald Trump and Chinese President Xi Jinping have held formal bilateral talks at the White House. Israeli Prime Minister Benjamin Netanyahu has called accusations of genocide a lie during his UN General Assembly speech. And a US senator has accused President Trump of dismissing the welfare of American service members after the news that 8 sailors attempted suicide. That's Feature Story News, Nick Harper reporting.
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4: From Feature Story News in Washington, I'm Nick Harper. US President Donald Trump and Chinese President Xi Jinping have held formal bilateral talks at the White House. Israeli Prime Minister Benjamin Netanyahu has called accusations of genocide a lie during his UN General Assembly speech. And US Senator Kirsten Gillibrand has accused President Trump of dismissing the welfare of American service members after the news that 8 sailors attempted suicide while on deployment in the Middle East.
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4: From Feature Story News in Washington, I'm Nick Harper. US President Donald Trump and Chinese President Xi Jinping have held formal bilateral talks at the White House. Ahead of the meeting, the US Treasury Secretary Scott Bessent announced the two sides had agreed to extend a trade truce until January, preventing tariff rates on Chinese goods from rising sharply. The summit agenda has also included artificial intelligence regulation and Chinese restrictions on critical mineral exports to the United States. Israeli Prime Minister Benjamin Netanyahu has called accusations of genocide a lie during his UN General Assembly speech. 77 national delegations walked out in protest. Palestinian Authority President Mahmoud Abbas earlier accused Israel of eradicating Palestinians in Gaza and the West Bank. FSN's James Goodison reports from the United Nations.
10: He had denounced Israel's actions in Gaza and the West Bank as genocidal. He accused Israel of a colonial scheme. But a crucial point, he wasn't actually there. He had to deliver these remarks over video link because for the second time in 2 years, the Trump administration denied him a visa. And since then, we have now heard from Benjamin Netanyahu. I was just listening to his speech before I came to talk to you. And the first thing to note is, just like last year, as he rose to the podium in the General Assembly...
4: US Senator Kirsten Gillibrand has accused US President Donald Trump and Defence Secretary Pete Hegseth of dismissing the welfare of American service members as fake news. It comes after the acting Navy Secretary confirmed that 8 sailors attempted suicide during the USS Abraham Lincoln's record-breaking 9-month deployment for the Iran conflict. FSN's Kate Fisher has more from Washington.
11: The Lincoln spent 286 days at sea, limited time ashore, and families and sailors have already been raising concerns about exhaustion and morale. And when the Navy was asked about this in August, it kind of pushed back strongly about the conditions. And so I think it now faces some difficult questions about whether the length and intensity of this deployment was actually very healthy for the service members involved.
4: New York Federal Reserve President John Williams has said it would be reasonable to expect another interest rate rise before the end of the year. Ever since Mitch McCann reports from New York.
0: This year, the 30-year Treasury yield touched 5.446%. That is a level it has not reached since 2004. And the benchmark 10-year yield hit 5.15%, which hasn't happened since 2007. Now, this is bad news for Americans taking out loans, home buyers with mortgages. It's bad for governments paying more interest on their debt, and it's bad for the stock market because when bonds pay more, stocks become less attractive.
4: From Bureaus Worldwide, this is FSN.
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4: From Feature Story News in Washington, I'm Nick Harper. US President Donald Trump and Chinese President Xi Jinping have held formal bilateral talks at the White House. Ahead of the meeting, the US Treasury Secretary Scott Bessent announced the two sides had agreed to extend a trade truce until January, preventing tariff rates on Chinese goods from rising sharply. The summit agenda has also included artificial intelligence regulation and Chinese restrictions on critical mineral exports to the United States. Israeli Prime Minister Benjamin Netanyahu has called accusations of genocide a lie during his UN General Assembly speech. 77 national delegations walked out in protest. Palestinian Authority President Mahmoud Abbas earlier accused Israel of eradicating Palestinians in Gaza and the West Bank. FSN's James Goodison reports from the United Nations.
10: He had denounced Israel's actions in Gaza and the West Bank as genocidal. He accused Israel of a colonial scheme. But a crucial point, he wasn't actually there. He had to deliver these remarks over video link because for the second time in 2 years, the Trump administration denied him a visa. And since then, we have now heard from Benjamin Netanyahu. I was just listening to his speech before I came to talk to you. And the first thing to note is, just like last year, as he rose to the podium in the General Assembly.
4: US Senator Kirsten Gillibrand has accused US President Donald Trump and Defense Secretary Pete Hegseth of dismissing the welfare of American service members as fake news. It comes after the acting Navy Secretary confirmed that 8 sailors attempted suicide during the USS Abraham Lincoln's record-breaking 9-month deployment for the Iran conflict. FSN's Kate Fisher has more from Washington.
11: The Lincoln spent 286 days at sea, limited time ashore, and families and sailors have already been raising concerns about exhaustion and morale. And when the Navy was asked about this in August, it kind of pushed back strongly about the conditions. And so I think it now faces some difficult questions about whether the length and intensity of this deployment was actually very healthy for the service members involved.
4: New York Federal Reserve President John Williams has said it would be reasonable to expect another interest rate rise before the end of the year. Ever since Mitch McCann reports from New York.
0: This year, the 30-year Treasury yield touched 5.446%. That is a level it has not reached since 2004. And the benchmark 10-year yield hit 5.15%, which hasn't happened since 2007. Now, this is bad news for Americans taking out loans, home buyers with mortgages. It's bad for governments paying more interest on their debt, and it's bad for the stock market because when bonds pay more, stocks become less attractive.
4: From Bureaus Worldwide, this is FSN.
2: With FSN Spotlight, I'm Simon Marks, looking in more detail today at President Trump's media ban. CNN, Politico and left-leaning MS Now TV are all prevented from entering White House grounds after the president accused them of spreading fake news and propaganda about his administration. Although in court filings, he appears to be suggesting that what he really dislikes is their dogged determination to uncover inconvenient facts about his administration. Adam Rose

0: the journalists want to pose to challenge certain issues in the government.
1: The president's move led the network TV pool, operated jointly by ABC, NBC, CBS, CNN and Fox News, to down tools. That's left the White House scrambling and encouraging smaller networks to fill the breach. Several of them declined. With FSN Spotlight, I'm Simon Marks.
2: And the main news again. US President Donald Trump and Chinese President Xi Jinping have held formal bilateral talks at the White House. Israeli Prime Minister Benjamin Netanyahu has called accusations of genocide a lie during his UN General Assembly speech. And a US senator has accused President Trump of dismissing the welfare of American service members after the news that 8 sailors attempted suicide. That's Feature Story News, Nick Harper reporting.
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5: Hear that? 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
2: From Feature Story News in Washington, I'm Nick Harper. US President Donald Trump and Chinese President Xi Jinping have held formal bilateral talks at the White House. Israeli Prime Minister Benjamin Netanyahu has called accusations of genocide a lie during his UN General Assembly speech. And US Senator Kirsten Gillibrand has accused President Trump of dismissing the welfare of American service members after the news that 8 sailors attempted suicide while on deployment in the Middle East.
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2: From Feature Story News in Washington, I'm Nick Harper. US President Donald Trump and Chinese President Xi Jinping have held formal bilateral talks at the White House. Ahead of the meeting, the US Treasury Secretary Scott Bessent announced the two sides had agreed to extend a trade truce until January, preventing tariff rates on Chinese goods from rising sharply. The summit agenda has also included artificial intelligence regulation and Chinese restrictions on critical mineral exports to the United States. Israeli Prime Minister Benjamin Netanyahu has called accusations

0: Accusations of genocide a lie during his UN General Assembly speech. 77 national delegations walked out in protest. Palestinian Authority President Mahmoud Abbas earlier accused Israel of eradicating Palestinians in Gaza and the West Bank. FSN's James Goodison reports from the United Nations.
1: He had denounced Israel's actions in Gaza and the West Bank as genocidal. He accused Israel of a colonial scheme. But a crucial point, he wasn't actually there. He had to deliver these remarks over video link because for the second time in 2 years, the Trump administration denied him a visa. And since then, we have now heard from Benjamin Netanyahu. I was just listening to his speech before I came to talk to you. And the first thing to note is, just like last year, as he rose to the podium in the General Assembly...
0: US Senator Kirsten Gillibrand has accused US President Donald Trump and Defense Secretary Pete Hegseth of dismissing the welfare of American service members as fake news. It comes after the acting Navy Secretary confirmed that 8 sailors attempted suicide during the USS Abraham Lincoln's record-breaking 9-month deployment for the Iran conflict. FSN's Kate Fisher has more from Washington.
2: The Lincoln spent 286 days at sea, limited time ashore, and families and sailors have already been raising concerns about exhaustion and morale. And when the Navy was asked about this in August, it kind of pushed back strongly about the conditions. And so I think it now faces some difficult questions about whether the length and intensity of this deployment was actually very healthy for the service members involved.
0: New York Federal Reserve President John Williams has said it would be reasonable to expect another interest rate rise before the end of the year. Ever since Mitch McCann reports from New York.
3: This year, the 30-year Treasury yield touched 5.446%. That is a level it has not reached since 2004. And the benchmark 10-year yield hit 5.15%, which hasn't happened since 2007. Now, this is bad news for Americans taking out loans, home buyers with mortgages. It's bad for governments paying more interest on their debt, and it's bad for the stock market because when bonds pay more, stocks become less attractive.
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0: From Feature Story News in Washington, I'm Nick Harper. US President Donald Trump and Chinese President Xi Jinping have held formal bilateral talks at the White House. Ahead of the meeting, the US Treasury Secretary Scott Bessent announced the two sides had agreed to extend a trade truce until January, preventing tariff rates on Chinese goods from rising sharply. The summit agenda has also included artificial intelligence regulation and Chinese restrictions on critical mineral exports to the United States. Israeli Prime Minister Benjamin Netanyahu has called accusations of genocide a lie during his UN General Assembly speech. 77 national delegations walked out in protest. Palestinian Authority President Mahmoud Abbas earlier accused Israel of eradicating Palestinians in Gaza and the West Bank. FSN's James Goodison reports from the United Nations.
1: He had denounced Israel's actions in Gaza and the West Bank as genocidal. He accused Israel of a colonial scheme. But a crucial point, he wasn't actually there. He had to deliver these remarks over video link because for the second time in 2 years, the Trump administration denied him a visa. And since then, we have now heard from Benjamin Netanyahu. I was just listening to his speech before I came to talk to you. And the first thing to note is, just like last year, as he rose to the podium in the General Assembly...
0: US Senator Kirsten Gillibrand has accused US President Donald Trump and Defense Secretary Pete Hegseth of dismissing the welfare of American service members as fake news. It comes after the acting Navy Secretary confirmed that 8 sailors attempted suicide during the USS Abraham Lincoln's record-breaking 9-month deployment for the Iran conflict. FSN's Kate Fisher has more from Washington.
2: The Lincoln spent 286 days at sea, limited time ashore, and families and sailors have already been raising concerns about exhaustion and morale. And when the Navy was asked about this in August, it kind of pushed back strongly about the conditions. And so I think it now faces some difficult questions about whether the length and intensity of this deployment was actually very healthy for the service members involved.
0: New York Federal Reserve President John Williams has said it would be reasonable to expect another interest rate rise before the end of the year. FSN's Mitch McCann reports from New York.
3: This year, the 30-year Treasury yield touched 5.446%. That is a level it has not reached since 2004. And the benchmark 10-year yield hit 5.15%, which hasn't happened since 2007. Now, this is bad news for Americans taking out loans, you know, home buyers with mortgages. It's bad for governments paying more interest on their debt, and it's bad for the stock market because when bonds pay more, stocks become less attractive.
0: From Bureaus Worldwide, this is FSN.
7: With FSN Spotlight, I'm Simon Marks, looking in more detail today at President Trump's media ban. CNN, Politico and left-leaning MS Now TV are all prevented from entering White House grounds after the president accused them of spreading fake news and propaganda about his administration. Although in court filings, he appears to be suggesting that what he really dislikes is their dogged determination to uncover inconvenient facts about his administration. Adam Rose is the Deputy Director for Advocacy at the Freedom of the Press Foundation.
8: I think that it is extremely concerning, especially in this country, which has tried to hold itself up as some sort of bastion of press freedom, but obviously very much not the case. What this president is doing is essentially saying that if he doesn't like the confrontational nature of the press, he won't allow them anywhere near. Not only does that seem to indicate weakness, it's also something that's blatantly unconstitutional in this country. We've lived under a constitution with a First Amendment guaranteeing press rights for 250 years. And ultimately, you know, this is a situation where the president seems to be hiding from the questions that the journalists want to pose to challenge certain issues in the government.
7: The president's move led the network TV pool, operated jointly by ABC, NBC, CBS, CNN, and Fox News, to down tools. That's left the White House scrambling and encouraging smaller networks to fill the breach. Several of them declined. With FSN Spotlight, I'm Simon Marks.
0: And the main news again. US President Donald Trump and Chinese President Xi Jinping have held formal bilateral talks at the White House. Israeli Prime Minister Benjamin Netanyahu has called accusations of genocide a lie during his UN General Assembly speech. And a US senator has accused President Trump of dismissing the welfare of American service members after the news that 8 sailors attempted suicide. That's Feature Story News, Nick Harper reporting.
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0: From Feature Story News in Washington, I'm Nick Harper. US President Donald Trump and Chinese President Xi Jinping have held formal bilateral talks at the White House. Israeli Prime Minister Benjamin Netanyahu has called accusations of genocide a lie during his UN General Assembly speech. And US Senator Kirsten Gillibrand has accused President Trump of dismissing the welfare of American service members after the news that 8 sailors attempted suicide while on deployment in the Middle East.
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13: From Feature Story News in New Delhi, I'm Ashan Garg. Kremlin Special Envoy Kirill Dmitriev met U.S. Envoy Steve Witkoff and Jared Kushner in New York on Thursday to discuss a peaceful resolution to the war in Ukraine, the latest in a series of diplomatic encounters on the sidelines of the United Nations General Assembly. The assembly has also been dominated by Israeli Prime Minister Benjamin Netanyahu's speech, which was met with a mass walkout by hundreds of diplomats. Mitch McCann reports from New York.
3: Benjamin Netanyahu also brought a number of props on stage with him, similar to how he used a series of maps last year. This year he bought a pager to remind the audience of the exploding pager saga, where pagers started detonating across Lebanon, targeting suspected Hezbollah fighters. He held it up, saying that if you had forgotten the pagers, Hezbollah certainly hasn't.
13: Chinese President Xi Jinping has departed the White House after a state dinner concluding the first day of a two-day summit with U.S. President Donald Trump, at which the two sides extended their trade truce until January. The summit comes as the U.S. Senate narrowly failed to pass a war powers resolution on Iran, and with Republican candidates facing voter anger over petrol prices and the economic costs of the conflict ahead of November's midterm elections. Nick Harper has the story from Washington.
14: Stability was the main thing. That was important for both countries, but seemingly very important for the United States. They wanted to keep China on side. This has really become a vibes visit. It's all about style over substance. On Wednesday, we saw Donald Trump greeting President Xi on the tarmac, something that a US president wouldn't normally do. That's a high honour being given there to President Xi. We saw that military review earlier on today. There'll be a lavish state dinner tonight. It's all that pomp and ceremony. I mean, did the US get any big wins? No, perhaps not. It didn't get China, for example, to drop all of its tariffs. It didn't get China to stop buying oil from Iran.
13: 77 national delegations walked out of the United Nations General Assembly Hall on Thursday before Israeli Prime Minister Benjamin Netanyahu began his address. The second consecutive year, he has faced a mass protest at the annual gathering in New York. Palestinian Authority President Mahmoud Abbas earlier accused Israel of genocide in Gaza and the West Bank, delivering his speech by video link after being denied a U.S. entry visa for the second year running. James Goodison reports from the United Nations.
1: He had denounced Israel's actions in Gaza and the West Bank as genocidal. He accused Israel of a colonial scheme. But a crucial point, he wasn't actually there. He had to deliver these remarks over video link because for the second time in 2 years, the Trump administration denied him a visa. And since then, we have now heard from Benjamin Netanyahu. I was just listening to his speech before I came to talk to you. And the first thing to note is, just like last year, as he rose to the podium in the General Assembly, there was a mass walkout.
13: From bureaus worldwide, this is FSN.
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13: From feature story news in New Delhi, I'm Ishan Garg. Kremlin Special Envoy Kirill Dmitriev met US Envoy Steve Witkoff and Jared Kushner in New York on Thursday to discuss a peaceful resolution to the war in Ukraine. Chinese President Xi Jinping has departed the White House after a state dinner concluding the first day of a two-day summit with US President Donald Trump. 77 national delegations walked out of the United Nations General Assembly Hall on Thursday before Israeli Prime Minister Benjamin Netanyahu began his address. From bureaus worldwide, this is FSN.
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13: From feature story news in New Delhi, I'm Ishan Garg. Kremlin Special Envoy Kirill Dmitriev met US Envoy Steve Witkoff and Jared Kushner in New York on Thursday to discuss a peaceful resolution to the war in Ukraine, the latest in a series of diplomatic encounters on the sidelines of the United Nations General Assembly. The assembly has also been dominated by Israeli Prime Minister Benjamin Netanyahu's speech, which was met with a mass walkout by hundreds of diplomats. Mitch McCann reports from New York.
3: Benjamin Netanyahu also brought a number of props on stage with him, similar to how he used a series of maps last year. This year, he bought a pager to remind the audience of the exploding pager saga, where pagers started detonating across Lebanon, targeting suspected Hezbollah fighters. He held it up, saying that if you had forgotten the pagers, Hezbollah certainly hasn't.
13: Chinese President Xi Jinping has departed the White House after a state dinner concluding the first day of a two-day summit with U.S. President Donald Trump, at which the two sides extended their trade truce until January. The summit comes as the U.S. Senate narrowly failed to pass a war powers resolution on Iran, and with Republican candidates facing voter anger over petrol prices and the economic costs of the conflict ahead of November's midterm elections. Nick Harper has the story from Washington.
14: Stability was the main thing. That was important for both countries, but seemingly very important for the United States. They wanted to keep China on side. This has really become a vibes visit. It's all about style over substance. On Wednesday, we saw Donald Trump greeting President Xi on the tarmac, something that a US president wouldn't normally do. That's a high honour being given there to President Xi. We saw that military review earlier on today. There'll be a lavish state dinner tonight. It's all that pomp and ceremony. I mean, did the US get any big wins? No, perhaps not. It didn't get China, for example, to drop all of its tariffs. It didn't get China to stop buying oil from Iran.
13: 77 national delegations walked out of the United Nations General Assembly Hall on Thursday before Israeli Prime Minister Benjamin Netanyahu began his address. The second consecutive year, he has faced a mass protest at the annual gathering in New York. Palestinian Authority President Mahmoud Abbas earlier accused Israel of genocide in Gaza and the West Bank, delivering his speech by video link after being denied a U.S. entry visa for the second year running. James Goodison reports from the United Nations.
1: He had denounced Israel's actions in Gaza and the West Bank as genocidal. He accused Israel of a colonial scheme. But a crucial point, he wasn't actually there. He had to deliver these remarks over video link because for the second time in 2 years, the Trump administration denied him a visa. And since then, we have now heard from Benjamin Netanyahu. I was just listening to his speech before I came to talk to you. And the first thing to note is, just like last year, as he rose to the podium in the General Assembly, there was a mass walkout.
13: From bureaus worldwide, this is FSN.
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13: From feature story news in New Delhi, I'm Ishan Garg. Kremlin Special Envoy Kirill Dmitriev met US Envoy Steve Witkoff and Jared Kushner in New York on Thursday to discuss a peaceful resolution to the war in Ukraine, the latest in a series of diplomatic encounters on the sidelines of the United Nations General Assembly. The assembly has also been dominated by Israeli Prime Minister Benjamin Netanyahu's speech, which was met with a mass walkout by hundreds of diplomats. Mitch McCann reports from New York.
3: Benjamin Netanyahu also brought a number of props on stage with him, similar to how he used a series of maps last year. This year he bought a pager to remind the audience of the exploding pager saga, where pagers started detonating across Lebanon, targeting suspected Hezbollah fighters. He held it up, saying that if you had forgotten the pagers, Hezbollah certainly hasn't.
13: Chinese President Xi Jinping has departed the White House after a state dinner concluding the first day of a two-day summit with U.S. President Donald Trump, at which the two sides extended their trade truce until January. The summit comes as the U.S. Senate narrowly failed to pass a war powers resolution on Iran, and with Republican candidates facing voter anger over petrol prices and the economic costs of the conflict ahead of November's midterm elections. Nick Harper has the story from Washington.
14: Stability was the main thing. That was important for both countries, but seemingly very important for the United States. They wanted to keep China on side. This has really become a vibes visit. It's all about style over substance. On Wednesday, we saw Donald Trump greeting President Xi on the tarmac, something that a US president wouldn't normally do. That's a high honor being given there to President Xi. We saw that military review earlier on today. There'll be a lavish state dinner tonight. It's all that pomp and ceremony. I mean, did the US get any big wins? No, perhaps not. It didn't get China, for example, to drop all of its tariffs. It didn't get China to stop buying oil from Iran.
13: 77 national delegations walked out of the United Nations General Assembly Hall on Thursday before Israeli Prime Minister Benjamin Netanyahu began his address. The second consecutive year, he has faced a mass protest at the annual gathering in New York. Palestinian Authority President Mahmoud Abbas earlier accused Israel of genocide in Gaza and the West Bank, delivering his speech by video link after being denied a U.S. entry visa for the second year running. James Goodison reports from the United Nations.
1: He had denounced Israel's actions in Gaza and the West Bank as genocidal. He accused Israel of a colonial scheme. But a crucial point, he wasn't actually there. He had to deliver these remarks over video link because for the second time in 2 years, the Trump administration denied him a visa. And since then, we have now heard from Benjamin Netanyahu. I was just listening to his speech before I came to talk to you. And the first thing to note is, just like last year, as he rose to the podium in the General Assembly, there was a mass walkout.
13: And the main news again. Kremlin Special Envoy Kirill Dmitriev met US Envoy Steve Witkoff and Jared Kushner in New York on Thursday to discuss a peaceful resolution to the war in Ukraine. Chinese President Xi Jinping has departed the White House after a state dinner concluding the first day of a two-day summit with US President Donald Trump. 77 national delegations walked out of the United Nations General Assembly Hall on Thursday before Israeli Prime Minister Benjamin Netanyahu began his address.
7: With FSN Spotlight, I'm Simon Marks. Today, the breathtaking news that OpenAI went rogue with one of its artificial intelligence agents, that's a computer, breaking into an Australian government website. The first time that is known to have happened. Prime Minister Anthony Albanese revealed on Wednesday that a statistics portal on the country's National Health Service website was infiltrated, accessing non-sensitive data, but nevertheless ringing fresh alarm bells about where AI may be heading. Tech expert Alex Dunn.
5: All we know is that OpenAI, after 3 months of potentially knowing that this had happened, didn't report it to the government. And all they did in response was to email the general email account. It took the government a few days to respond. But essentially what happened is agents attempted to complete a task. They did so disregarding the rules that had been laid out by this Medicare website. I mean, it's a sign of immaturity of these companies that they are essentially wreaking havoc on the open web to test and flex the capability of these models. But really what it seems to be showing is that they're not actually mature enough as institutions to be able to navigate the risks that these technologies present.
7: Prime Minister Albanese says he had a very frank discussion about the hack with OpenAI's Sam Altman and says there will be legal consequences for OpenAI's failure to disclose the breach immediately. With FSN Spotlight, I'm Simon Marks.
13: There's more from us on Twitter at Feature Story. And that is the latest Feature Story news. Ishan Garg reporting.
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13: From feature story news in New Delhi, I'm Ishan Garg. Kremlin Special Envoy Kirill Dmitriev met US Envoy Steve Witkoff and Jared Kushner in New York on Thursday to discuss a peaceful resolution to the war in Ukraine. Chinese President Xi Jinping has departed the White House after a state dinner concluding the first day of a two-day summit with US President Donald Trump. 77 national delegations walked out of the United Nations General Assembly Hall on Thursday before Israeli Prime Minister Benjamin Netanyahu began his address. From bureaus worldwide, this is FSN.
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13: From feature story news in New Delhi, I'm Ishan Garg. Kremlin Special Envoy Kirill Dmitriev met US Envoy Steve Witkoff and Jared Kushner in New York on Thursday to discuss a peaceful resolution to the war in Ukraine, the latest in a series of diplomatic encounters on the sidelines of the United Nations General Assembly. The assembly has also been dominated by Israeli Prime Minister Benjamin Netanyahu's speech, which was met with a mass walkout by hundreds of diplomats. Mitch McCann reports from New York.
3: Benjamin Netanyahu also brought a number of props on stage with him, similar to how he used a series of maps last year. This year he bought a pager to remind the audience of the exploding pager saga, where pagers started detonating across Lebanon, targeting suspected Hezbollah fighters. He held it up, saying that if you had forgotten the pagers, Hezbollah certainly hasn't.
13: Chinese President Xi Jinping has departed the White House after a state dinner concluding the first day of a two-day summit with US President Donald Trump, at which the two sides extended their trade truce until January. The summit comes as the US Senate narrowly failed to pass a war powers resolution on Iran, and with Republican candidates facing voter anger over petrol prices and the economic costs of the conflict ahead of November's midterm elections. Nick Harper has the story from Washington.
14: Stability was the main thing. That was important for both countries, but seemingly very important for the United States. They wanted to keep China on side. This has really become a vibes visit. It's all about style over substance. On Wednesday, we saw Donald Trump greeting President Xi on the tarmac, something that a US president wouldn't normally do. That's a high honour being given there to President Xi. We saw that military review earlier on today. There'll be a lavish state dinner tonight. It's all that pomp and ceremony. I mean, did the US get any big wins? No, perhaps not. It didn't get China, for example, to drop all of its tariffs. It didn't get China to stop buying oil from Iran.
13: 77 national delegations walked out of the United Nations General Assembly Hall on Thursday before Israeli Prime Minister Benjamin Netanyahu began his address. The second consecutive year, he has faced a mass protest at the annual gathering in New York. Palestinian Authority President Mahmoud Abbas earlier accused Israel of genocide in Gaza and the West Bank, delivering his speech by video link after being denied a U.S. entry visa for the second year running. James Goodison reports from the United Nations.
1: He had denounced Israel's actions in Gaza and the West Bank as genocidal. He accused Israel of a colonial scheme. But a crucial point, he wasn't actually there. He had to deliver these remarks over video link because for the second time in 2 years, the Trump administration denied him a visa. And since then, we have now heard from Benjamin Netanyahu. I was just listening to his speech before I came to talk to you. And the first thing to note is, just like last year, as he rose to the podium in the General Assembly, there was a mass walkout.
13: From Bureaus Worldwide, this is FSN.
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0: She changed. 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
13: From feature story news in New Delhi, I'm Ashan Garg. Kremlin Special Envoy Kirill Dmitriev met US Envoy Steve Witkoff and Jared Kushner in New York on Thursday to discuss a peaceful resolution to the war in Ukraine, the latest in a series of diplomatic encounters on the sidelines of the United Nations General Assembly. The assembly has also been dominated by Israeli Prime Minister Benjamin Netanyahu's speech, which was met with a mass walkout by hundreds of diplomats. Mitch McCann reports from New York.
3: Benjamin Netanyahu also brought a number of props on stage with him, similar to how he used a series of maps last year. This year, he bought a pager to remind the audience of the exploding pager saga, where pagers started detonating across Lebanon, targeting suspected Hezbollah fighters. He held it up, saying that if you had forgotten the pagers, Hezbollah certainly hasn't.
13: Chinese President Xi Jinping has departed the White House after a state dinner concluding the first day of a two-day summit with U.S. President Donald Trump, at which the two sides extended their trade truce until January. The summit comes as the U.S. Senate narrowly failed to pass a war powers resolution on Iran, and with Republican candidates facing voter anger over petrol prices and the economic costs of the conflict ahead of November's midterm elections. Nick Harper has the story from Washington.
14: Stability was the main thing. That was important for both countries, but seemingly very important for the United States. They wanted to keep China on side. This has really become a vibes visit. It's all about style over substance. On Wednesday, we saw Donald Trump greeting President Xi on the tarmac, something that a US president wouldn't normally do. That's a high honour being given there to President Xi. We saw that military review earlier on today. There'll be a lavish state dinner tonight. It's all that pomp and ceremony. I mean, did the US get any big wins? No, perhaps not. It didn't get China, for example, to drop all of its tariffs. It didn't get China to stop buying oil from Iran.
13: 77 national delegations walked out of the United Nations General Assembly Hall on Thursday before Israeli Prime Minister Benjamin Netanyahu began his address. The second consecutive year, he has faced a mass protest at the annual gathering in New York. Palestinian Authority President Mahmoud Abbas earlier accused Israel of genocide in Gaza and the West Bank, delivering his speech by video link after being denied a U.S. entry visa for the second year running. James Goodison reports from the United Nations.
1: He had denounced Israel's actions in Gaza and the West Bank as genocidal. He accused Israel of a colonial scheme. But a crucial point, he wasn't actually there. He had to deliver these remarks over video link because for the second time in 2 years, the Trump administration denied him a visa. And since then, we have now heard from Benjamin Netanyahu. I was just listening to his speech before I came to talk to you. And the first thing to note is, just like last year, as he rose to the podium in the General Assembly, there was a mass walkout.
13: And the main news again. Kremlin Special Envoy Kirill Dmitriev met US Envoy Steve Witkoff and Jared Kushner in New York on Thursday to discuss a peaceful resolution to the war in Ukraine. Chinese President Xi Jinping has departed the White House after a state dinner concluding the first day of a two-day summit with US President Donald Trump. 77 national delegations walked out of the United Nations General Assembly Hall on Thursday before Israeli Prime Minister Benjamin Netanyahu began his address.
7: With FSN Spotlight, I'm Simon Marks. Today, the breathtaking news that OpenAI went rogue with one of its artificial intelligence agents, that's a computer, breaking into an Australian government website. The first time that is known to have happened. Prime Minister Anthony Albanese revealed on Wednesday that a statistics portal on the country's National Health Service website was infiltrated, accessing non-sensitive data, but nevertheless ringing fresh alarm bells about where AI may be heading. Tech expert Alex Dunn.
5: All we know is that OpenAI, after 3 months of potentially knowing that this had happened, didn't report it to the government, and all they did in response was to email the general email account. It took the government a few days to respond. But essentially what happened is agents attempted to complete a task. They did so disregarding the rules that had been laid out by this Medicare website. I mean, it's a sign of immaturity of these companies that they are essentially wreaking havoc on the open web to test and flex the capability of these models. But really what it seems to be showing is that they're not actually mature enough as institutions to be able to navigate the risks that these technologies present.
7: Prime Minister Albanese says he had a very frank discussion about the hack with OpenAI's Sam Altman and says there will be legal consequences for OpenAI's failure to disclose the breach immediately. With FSN Spotlight, I'm Simon Marks.
13: There's more from us on Twitter at Feature Story. And that is the latest Feature Story news. Ishan Garg reporting.
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13: From Feature Story News in New Delhi, I'm Ishan Garg. Kremlin Special Envoy Kirill Dmitriev met US Envoy Steve Witkoff and Jared Kushner in New York on Thursday to discuss a peaceful resolution to the war in Ukraine. Chinese President Xi Jinping has departed the White House after a state dinner concluding the first day of a two-day summit with US President Donald Trump. 77 national delegations walked out of the United Nations General Assembly Hall on Thursday before Israeli Prime Minister Benjamin Netanyahu began his address. From bureaus worldwide, this is FSN.
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13: From Feature Story News in New Delhi, I'm Ishan Garg. Kremlin Special Envoy Kirill Dmitriev met U.S. Envoy Steve Witkoff and Jared Kushner in New York on Thursday to discuss a peaceful resolution to the war in Ukraine, the latest in a series of diplomatic encounters on the sidelines of the United Nations General Assembly. The assembly has also been dominated by Israeli Prime Minister Benjamin Netanyahu's speech, which was met with a mass walkout by hundreds of diplomats. Mitch McCann reports from New York.
3: Benjamin Netanyahu also brought a number of props on stage with him, similar to how he used a series of maps last year. This year he bought a pager to remind the audience of the exploding pager saga, where pagers started detonating across Lebanon, targeting suspected Hezbollah fighters. He held it up, saying that if you had forgotten the pagers, Hezbollah certainly hasn't.
13: Chinese President Xi Jinping has departed the White House after a state dinner concluding the first day of a two-day summit with U.S. President Donald Trump, at which the two sides extended their trade truce until January. The summit comes as the U.S. Senate narrowly failed to pass a war powers resolution on Iran, and with Republican candidates facing voter anger over petrol prices and the economic costs of the conflict ahead of November's midterm elections. Nick Harper has the story from Washington.
14: Stability was the main thing. That was important for both countries, but seemingly very important for the United States. They wanted to keep China on side. This has really become a vibes visit. It's all about style over substance. On Wednesday, we saw Donald Trump greeting President Xi on the tarmac, something that a US president wouldn't normally do. That's a high honour being given there to President Xi. We saw that military review earlier on today. There'll be a lavish state dinner tonight. It's all that pomp and ceremony. I mean, did the US get any big wins? No, perhaps not. It didn't get China, for example, to drop all of its tariffs. It didn't get China to stop buying oil from Iran.
13: 77 national delegations walked out of the United Nations General Assembly Hall on Thursday before Israeli Prime Minister Benjamin Netanyahu began his address. The second consecutive year, he has faced a mass protest at the annual gathering in New York. Palestinian Authority President Mahmoud Abbas earlier accused Israel of genocide in Gaza and the West Bank, delivering his speech by video link after being denied a U.S. entry visa for the second year running. James Goodison reports from the United Nations.
1: He had denounced Israel's actions in Gaza and the West Bank as genocidal. He accused Israel of a colonial scheme. But a crucial point, he wasn't actually there. He had to deliver these remarks over video link because for the second time in 2 years, the Trump administration denied him a visa. And since then, we have now heard from Benjamin Netanyahu. I was just listening to his speech before I came to talk to you. And the first thing to note is, just like last year, as he rose to the podium in the General Assembly, there was a mass walkout.
13: From Bureaus Worldwide, this is FSN.
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13: From feature story news in New Delhi, I'm Ashan Garg. Kremlin Special Envoy Kirill Dmitriev met US Envoy Steve Witkoff and Jared Kushner in New York on Thursday to discuss a peaceful resolution to the war in Ukraine, the latest in a series of diplomatic encounters on the sidelines of the United Nations General Assembly. The assembly has also been dominated by Israeli Prime Minister Benjamin Netanyahu's speech, which was met with a mass walkout by hundreds of diplomats. Mitch McCann reports from New York.
3: Benjamin Netanyahu also brought a number of props on stage with him, similar to how he used a series of maps last year. This year he bought a pager to remind the audience of the exploding pager saga, where pagers started detonating across Lebanon, targeting suspected Hezbollah fighters. He held it up, saying that if you had forgotten the pages, Hezbollah certainly hasn't.
13: Chinese President Xi Jinping has departed the White House after a state dinner concluding the first day of a two-day summit with US President Donald Trump, at which the two sides extended their trade truce until January. The summit comes as the US Senate narrowly failed to pass a war powers resolution on Iran, and with Republican candidates facing voter anger over petrol prices and the economic costs of the conflict ahead of November's midterm elections. Nick Harper has the story from Washington.
14: Stability was the main thing. That was important for both countries, but seemingly very important for the United States. They wanted to keep China on side. This has really become a vibes visit. It's all about style over substance. On Wednesday, we saw Donald Trump greeting President Xi on the tarmac, something that a US president wouldn't normally do. That's a high honour being given there to President Xi. We saw that military review earlier on today. There'll be a lavish state dinner tonight. It's all that pomp and ceremony. I mean, did the US get any big wins? No, perhaps not. It didn't get China, for example, to drop all of its tariffs. It didn't get China to stop buying oil from Iran.
13: 77 national delegations walked out of the United Nations General Assembly Hall on Thursday before Israeli Prime Minister Benjamin Netanyahu began his address. The second consecutive year, he has faced a mass protest at the annual gathering in New York. Palestinian Authority President Mahmoud Abbas earlier accused Israel of genocide in Gaza and the West Bank, delivering his speech by video link after being denied a US entry visa for the second year running. James Goodison reports from the United Nations.
1: He had denounced Israel's actions in Gaza and the West Bank as genocidal. He accused Israel of a colonial scheme. But a crucial point, he wasn't actually there. He had to deliver these remarks over video link because for the second time in 2 years, the Trump administration denied him a visa. And since then, we have now heard from Benjamin Netanyahu. I was just listening to his speech before I came to talk to you. And the first thing to note is, just like last year, as he rose to the podium in the General Assembly, there was a mass walkout.
13: And the main news again. Kremlin Special Envoy Kirill Dmitriev met US Envoy Steve Witkoff and Jared Kushner in New York on Thursday to discuss a peaceful resolution to the war in Ukraine. Chinese President Xi Jinping has departed the White House after a state dinner concluding the first day of a two-day summit with US President Donald Trump. 77 national delegations walked out of the United Nations General Assembly Hall on Thursday before Israeli Prime Minister Benjamin Netanyahu began his address.
7: With FSN Spotlight, I'm Simon Marks. Today, the breathtaking news that OpenAI went rogue with one of its artificial intelligence agents, that's a computer, breaking into an Australian government website. The first time that is known to have happened. Prime Minister Anthony Albanese revealed on Wednesday that a statistics portal on the country's National Health Service website was infiltrated, accessing non-sensitive data, but nevertheless ringing fresh alarm bells about where AI may be heading. Tech expert Alex Dunn.
5: All we know is that OpenAI, after 3 months of potentially knowing that this had happened, didn't report it to the government, and all they did in response was to email the general email account. It took the government a few days to respond. But essentially what happened is agents attempted to complete a task. They did so disregarding the rules that had been laid out by this Medicare website. I mean, it's a sign of immaturity of these companies that they are essentially wreaking havoc on the open web to test and and flex the capability of these models. But really what it seems to be showing is that they're not actually mature enough as institutions to be able to navigate the risks that these technologies present.
7: Prime Minister Albanese says he had a very frank discussion about the hack with OpenAI's Sam Altman and says there will be legal consequences for OpenAI's failure to disclose the breach immediately. With FSN Spotlight, I'm Simon Marks.
13: There's more from us on Twitter at Feature Story. And that is the latest Feature Story news. Ishan Garg reporting.
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1: From Feature Story News in New Delhi, I'm Ashan Garg. Kremlin Special Envoy Kirill Dmitriev met U.S. Envoy Steve Witkoff and Jared Kushner in New York on Thursday to discuss a peaceful resolution to the war in Ukraine. Chinese President Xi Jinping has departed the White House after a state dinner concluding the first day of a two-day summit with U.S. President Donald Trump. 77 national delegations walked out of the United Nations General Assembly Hall on Thursday before Israeli Prime Minister Benjamin Netanyahu began his address. From Bureaus Worldwide, this is FSN.
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1: From Feature Story News in New Delhi, I'm Ashan Garg. Kremlin Special Envoy Kirill Dmitriev met U.S. Envoy Steve Witkoff and Jared Kushner in New York on Thursday to discuss a peaceful resolution to the war in Ukraine, the latest in a series of diplomatic encounters on the sidelines of the United Nations General Assembly. The assembly has also been dominated by Israeli Prime Minister Benjamin Netanyahu's speech, which was met with a mass walkout by hundreds of diplomats. Mitch McCann reports from New York.
4: Benjamin Netanyahu also brought a number of props on stage with him, similar to how he used a series of maps last year. This year he bought a pager to remind the audience of the exploding pager saga, where pagers started detonating across Lebanon, targeting suspected Hezbollah fighters. He held it up, saying that if you had forgotten the pagers, Hezbollah certainly hasn't.
1: Chinese President Xi Jinping has departed the White House after a state dinner concluding the first day of a two-day summit with U.S. President Donald Trump, at which the two sides extended their trade truce until January. The summit comes as the U.S. Senate narrowly failed to pass a war powers resolution on Iran, and with Republican candidates facing voter anger over petrol prices and the economic costs of the conflict ahead of November's midterm elections. Nick Harper has the story from Washington.
5: Stability was the main thing. That was important for both countries, but seemingly very important for the United States. They wanted to keep China on side. This has really become a vibes visit. It's all about style over substance. On Wednesday, we saw Donald Trump greeting President Xi on the tarmac, something that a US president wouldn't normally do. That's a high honour being given there to President Xi. We saw that military review earlier on today. There'll be a lavish state dinner tonight. It's all that pomp and ceremony. I mean, did the US get any big wins? No, perhaps not. It didn't get China, for example, to drop all of its tariffs. It didn't get China to stop buying oil from Iran.
1: 77 national delegations walked out of the United Nations General Assembly Hall on Thursday before Israeli Prime Minister Benjamin Netanyahu began his address. The second consecutive year, he has faced a mass protest at the annual gathering in New York. Palestinian Authority President Mahmoud Abbas earlier accused Israel of genocide in Gaza and the West Bank, delivering his speech by video link after being denied a U.S. entry visa for the second year running. James Goodison reports from the United Nations.
6: He had denounced Israel's actions in Gaza and the West Bank as genocidal. He accused Israel of a colonial scheme. But a crucial point, he wasn't actually there. He had to deliver these remarks over video link because, for the second time in 2 years, the Trump administration

0: denied him a visa. And since then, we have now heard from Benjamin Netanyahu. I was just listening to his speech before I came to talk to you. And the first thing to note is, just like last year, as he rose to the podium in the General Assembly, there was a mass walkout.
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1: From Feature Story News in New Delhi, I'm Ashan Garg. Kremlin Special Envoy Kirill Dmitriev met US Envoy Steve Witkoff and Jared Kushner in New York on Thursday to discuss a peaceful resolution to the war in Ukraine, the latest in a series of diplomatic encounters on the sidelines of the United Nations General Assembly. The assembly has also been dominated by Israeli Prime Minister Benjamin Netanyahu's speech, which was met with a mass walkout by hundreds of diplomats. Mitch McCann reports from New York.
6: Benjamin Netanyahu also brought a number of props on stage with him, similar to how he used a series of maps last year. This year, he bought a pager to remind the audience of the exploding pager saga, where pagers started detonating across Lebanon, targeting suspected Hezbollah fighters. He held it up, saying that if you had forgotten the pagers, Hezbollah certainly hasn't.
1: Chinese President Xi Jinping has departed the White House after a state dinner concluding the first day of a two-day summit with U.S. President Donald Trump, at which the two sides extended their trade truce until January. The summit comes as the U.S. Senate narrowly failed to pass a war powers resolution on Iran, and with Republican candidates facing voter anger over petrol prices and the economic costs of the conflict ahead of November's midterm elections. Nick Harper has the story from Washington.
7: Stability was the main thing. That was important for both countries, but seemingly very important for the United States. They wanted to keep China on side. This has really become a vibes visit. It's all about style over substance. On Wednesday, we saw Donald Trump greeting President Xi on the tarmac, something that a US president wouldn't normally do. That's a high honour being given there to President Xi. We saw that military review earlier on today. There'll be a lavish state dinner tonight. It's all that pomp and ceremony. I mean, did the US get any big wins? No, perhaps not. It didn't get China, for example, to drop all of its tariffs. It didn't get China to stop buying oil from Iran.
1: 77 national delegations walked out of the United Nations General Assembly Hall on Thursday before Israeli Prime Minister Benjamin Netanyahu began his address. The second consecutive year, he has faced a mass protest at the annual gathering in New York. Palestinian Authority President Mahmoud Abbas earlier accused Israel of genocide in Gaza and the West Bank, delivering his speech by video link after being denied a U.S. entry visa for the second year running. James Goodison reports from the United Nations.
0: He had denounced Israel's actions in Gaza and the West Bank as genocidal. He accused Israel of a colonial scheme. But a crucial point, he wasn't actually there. He had to deliver these remarks over video link because for the second time in 2 years, the Trump administration denied him a visa. And since then, we have now heard from Benjamin Netanyahu. I was just listening to his speech before I came to talk to you. And the first thing to note is, just like last year, as he rose to the podium in the General Assembly, there was a mass walkout.
1: And the main news again. Kremlin Special Envoy Kirill Dmitriev met US Envoy Steve Witkoff and Jared Kushner in New York on Thursday to discuss a peaceful resolution to the war in Ukraine. Chinese President Xi Jinping has departed the White House after a state dinner concluding the first day of a two-day summit with U.S. President Donald Trump. 77 national delegations walked out of the United Nations General Assembly Hall on Thursday before Israeli Prime Minister Benjamin Netanyahu began his address.
8: With FSN Spotlight, I'm Simon Marks. Today, the breathtaking news that OpenAI went rogue with one of its artificial intelligence agents, that's a computer, breaking into an Australian government website. The first time that is known to have happened. Prime Minister Anthony Albanese revealed on Wednesday that a statistics portal on the country's National Health Service website was infiltrated, accessing non-sensitive data, but nevertheless ringing fresh alarm bells about where AI may be heading. Tech expert Alex Dunn.
9: All we know is that OpenAI, after 3 months of potentially knowing that this had happened, didn't report it to the government, and all they did in response was to email the general email account. It took the government a few days to respond. But essentially what happened is agents attempted to complete a task. They did so disregarding the rules that had been laid out by this Medicare website. I mean, it's a sign of immaturity of these companies that they are essentially wreaking havoc on the open web to test and flex the capability of these models. But really what it seems to be showing is that they're not actually mature enough as institutions to be able to navigate the risks that these technologies present.
8: Prime Minister Albanese says he had a very frank discussion about the hack with OpenAI's Sam Altman and says there will be legal consequences for OpenAI's failure to disclose the breach immediately. With FSN Spotlight, I'm Simon Marks.
1: 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And that is the latest Feature Story news. Ishan Garg reporting.
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1: From Feature Story News in New Delhi, I'm Ishan Garg. Kremlin Special Envoy Kirill Dmitriev met US Envoy Steve Witkoff and Jared Kushner in New York on Thursday to discuss a peaceful resolution to the war in Ukraine. Chinese President Xi Jinping has departed the White House after a state dinner concluding the first day of a two-day summit with US President Donald Trump. 77 national delegations walked out of the United Nations General Assembly Hall on Thursday before Israeli Prime Minister Benjamin Netanyahu began his address. From bureaus worldwide, this is FSN.
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1: From feature story news in New Delhi, I'm Ashan Garg. Kremlin Special Envoy Kirill Dmitriev met US Envoy Steve Witkoff and Jared Kushner in New York on Thursday to discuss a peaceful resolution to the war in Ukraine, the latest in a series of diplomatic encounters on the sidelines of the United Nations General Assembly. The assembly has also been dominated by Israeli Prime Minister Benjamin Netanyahu's speech, which was met with a mass walkout by hundreds of diplomats. Mitch McCann reports from New York.
6: Benjamin Netanyahu also brought a number of props on stage with him, similar to how he used a series of maps last year. This year he brought a pager to remind the audience of the exploding pager saga, where pagers started detonating across Lebanon, targeting suspected Hezbollah fighters. He held it up, saying that if you had forgotten the pages, Hezbollah certainly hasn't.
1: Chinese President Xi Jinping has departed the White House after a state dinner concluding the first day of a two-day summit with US President Donald Trump, at which the two sides extended their trade truce until January. The summit comes as the US Senate narrowly failed to pass a war powers resolution on Iran, and with Republican candidates facing voter anger over petrol prices and the economic costs of the conflict ahead of November's midterm elections. Nick Harper has the story from Washington.
7: Stability was the main...
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1: From feature story news in New Delhi, I'm Ashan Garg. Kremlin Special Envoy Kirill Dmitriev met US Envoy Steve Witkoff and Jared Kushner in New York on Thursday to discuss a peaceful resolution to the war in Ukraine. Chinese President Xi Jinping has departed the White House after a state dinner concluding the first day of a two-day summit with US President Donald Trump. 77 national delegations walked out of the United Nations General Assembly Hall on Thursday before Israeli Prime Minister Benjamin Netanyahu began his address. From Bureaus Worldwide, this is FSN.
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1: From Feature Story News in New Delhi, I'm Ishan Garg. Kremlin Special Envoy Kirill Dmitriev met US Envoy Steve Witkoff and Jared Kushner in New York on Thursday to discuss a peaceful resolution to the war in Ukraine, the latest in a series of diplomatic encounters on the sidelines of the United Nations General Assembly. The assembly has also been dominated by Israeli Prime Minister Benjamin Netanyahu's speech, which was met with a mass walkout by hundreds of diplomats. Mitch McCann reports from New York.
6: Benjamin Netanyahu also brought a number of props on stage with him, similar to how he used a series of maps last year. This year he bought a pager to remind the audience of the exploding pager saga, where pagers started detonating across Lebanon, targeting suspected Hezbollah fighters. He held it up, saying that if you had forgotten the pagers, Hezbollah certainly hasn't.
1: Chinese President Xi Jinping has departed the White House after a state dinner concluding the first day of a two-day summit with US President Donald Trump, at which the two sides extended their trade truce until January. The summit comes as the US Senate narrowly failed to pass a war powers resolution on Iran, and with Republican candidates facing voter anger over petrol prices and the economic costs of the conflict ahead of November's midterm elections. Nick Harper has the story from Washington.
7: Stability was the main thing. That was important for both countries, but seemingly very important for the United States. They wanted to keep China on side. This has really become a vibes visit. It's all about style over substance. On Wednesday, we saw Donald Trump greeting President Xi on the tarmac, something that a US president wouldn't normally do. That's a high honour being given there to President Xi. We saw that military review earlier on today. There'll be a lavish state dinner tonight. It's all that pomp and ceremony. I mean, did the US get any big wins? No, perhaps not. It didn't get China, for example, to drop all of its tariffs. It didn't get China to stop buying oil from Iran.
1: 77 national delegations walked out of the United Nations General Assembly Hall on Thursday before Israeli Prime Minister Benjamin Netanyahu began his address. The second consecutive year, he has faced a mass protest at the annual gathering in New York. Palestinian Authority President Mahmoud Abbas earlier accused Israel of genocide in Gaza and the West Bank, delivering his speech by video link after being denied a US entry visa for the second year running. James Goodison reports from the United Nations.
0: He had denounced Israel's actions in Gaza and the West Bank as genocidal. He accused Israel of a colonial scheme. But a crucial point, he wasn't actually there. He had to deliver these remarks over video link because for the second time in 2 years, the Trump administration denied him a visa. And since then, we have now heard from Benjamin Netanyahu. I was just listening to his speech before I came to talk to you. And the first thing to note is, just like last year, as he rose to the podium in the General Assembly, there was a mass walkout.
1: From Bureaus Worldwide, this is FSN.
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1: From Feature Story News in New Delhi, I'm Ashan Garg. Kremlin Special Envoy Kirill Dmitriev met US Envoy Steve Witkoff and Jared Kushner in New York on Thursday to discuss a peaceful resolution to the war in Ukraine, the latest in a series of diplomatic encounters on the sidelines of the United Nations General Assembly. The assembly has also been dominated by Israeli Prime Minister Benjamin Netanyahu's speech, which was met with a mass walkout by hundreds of diplomats. Mitch McCann reports from New York.
6: Benjamin Netanyahu also brought a number of props on stage with him, similar to how he used a series of maps last year. This year, he bought a pager to remind the audience of the exploding pager saga, where pagers started detonating across Lebanon, targeting suspected Hezbollah fighters. He held it up, saying that if you had forgotten the pagers, Hezbollah certainly hasn't.
1: Chinese President Xi Jinping has departed the White House after a state dinner concluding the first day of a two-day summit with U.S. President Donald Trump, at which the two sides extended their trade truce until January. The summit comes as the U.S. Senate narrowly failed to pass a war powers resolution on Iran, and with Republican candidates facing voter anger over petrol prices and the economic costs of the conflict ahead of November's midterm elections. Nick Harper has the story from Washington.
7: Stability was the main thing. That was important for both countries, but seemingly very important for the United States. They wanted to keep China on side. This has really become a vibes visit. It's all about style over substance. On Wednesday, we saw Donald Trump greeting President Xi on the tarmac, something that a US president wouldn't normally do. That's a high honor being given there to President Xi. We saw that military review earlier on today. There'll be a lavish state dinner tonight. It's all that pomp and ceremony. I mean, did the US get any big wins? No, perhaps not. It didn't get China, for example, to drop all of its tariffs. It didn't get China to stop buying oil from Iran.
1: 77 national delegations walked out of the United Nations General Assembly Hall on Thursday before Israeli Prime Minister Benjamin Netanyahu began his address. The second consecutive year, he has faced a mass protest at the annual gathering in New York. Palestinian Authority President Mahmoud Abbas earlier accused Israel of genocide in Gaza and the West Bank, delivering his speech by video link after being denied a U.S. entry visa for the second year running. James Goodison reports from the United Nations.
0: He had denounced Israel's actions in Gaza and the West Bank as genocidal. He accused Israel of a colonial scheme. But a crucial point, he wasn't actually there. He had to deliver these remarks over video link because for the second time in 2 years, the Trump administration denied him a visa. And since then, we have now heard from Benjamin Netanyahu. I was just listening to his speech before I came to talk to you. And the first thing to note is, just like last year, as he rose to the podium in the General Assembly, there was a mass walkout.
1: And the main news again. Kremlin Special Envoy Kirill Dmitriev met US Envoy Steve Witkoff and Jared Kushner in New York on Thursday to discuss a peaceful resolution to the war in Ukraine. Chinese President Xi Jinping has departed the White House after a state dinner concluding the first day of a two-day summit with US President Donald Trump. 77 national delegations walked out of the United Nations General Assembly Hall on Thursday before Israeli Prime Minister Benjamin Netanyahu began his address.
5: With FSN Spotlight, I'm Simon Marks. Today, the breathtaking news that OpenAI went rogue with one of its artificial intelligence agents, that's a computer, breaking into an Australian government website. The first time that is known to have happened. Prime Minister Anthony Albanese revealed on Wednesday that a statistics portal on the country's National Health Service website was infiltrated, accessing non-sensitive data, but nevertheless ringing fresh alarm bells about where AI may be heading. Tech expert Alex Dunn.
8: All we know is that OpenAI, after 3 months of potentially knowing that this had happened, didn't report it to the government. And all they did in response was to email the general email account. It took the government a few days to respond. But essentially what happened is agents attempted to complete a task. They did so disregarding the rules that had been laid out by this Medicare website. I mean, it's a sign of immaturity of these companies that they are essentially wreaking havoc on the open web to test and flex the capability of these models. But really what it seems to be showing is that they're not actually mature enough as institutions to be able to navigate the risks that these technologies present.
5: Prime Minister Albanese says he had a very frank discussion about the hack with OpenAI's Sam Altman and says there will be legal consequences for OpenAI's failure to disclose the breach immediately. With FSN Spotlight, I'm Simon Marks.
1: 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And that is the latest Feature Story news. Ishan Garg reporting.
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1: From Feature Story News in New Delhi, I'm Ashan Garg. Kremlin Special Envoy Kirill Dmitriev met US Envoy Steve Witkoff and Jared Kushner in New York on Thursday to discuss a peaceful resolution to the war in Ukraine. Chinese President Xi Jinping has departed the White House after a state dinner concluding the first day of a two-day summit with US President Donald Trump. 77 national delegations walked out of the United Nations General Assembly Hall on Thursday before Israeli Prime Minister Benjamin Netanyahu began his address. From Bureaus Worldwide, this is FSN.
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1: From Feature Story News in New Delhi, I'm Ashan Garg. Kremlin Special Envoy Kirill Dmitriev met US Envoy Steve Witkoff and Jared Kushner in New York on Thursday to discuss a peaceful resolution to the war in Ukraine, the latest in a series of diplomatic encounters on the sidelines of the United Nations General Assembly. The assembly has also been dominated by Israeli Prime Minister Benjamin Netanyahu's speech, which was met with a mass walkout by hundreds of diplomats. Mitch McCann reports from New York.
6: Benjamin Netanyahu also brought a number of props on stage with him, similar to how he used a series of maps last year. This year he bought a pager to remind the audience of the exploding pager saga, where pagers started detonating across Lebanon, targeting suspected Hezbollah fighters. He held it up, saying that if you had forgotten the pagers, Hezbollah certainly hasn't.
1: Chinese President Xi Jinping has departed the White House after a state dinner concluding the first day of a two-day summit with US President Donald Trump, at which the two sides extended their trade truce until January. The summit comes as the US Senate narrowly failed to pass a war powers resolution on Iran, and with Republican candidates facing voter anger over petrol prices and the economic costs of the conflict ahead of November's midterm elections. Nick Harper has the story from Washington.
7: Stability was the main thing. That was important for both countries, but seemingly very important for the United States. They wanted to keep China on side. This has really become a vibes visit. It's all about style over substance. On Wednesday, we saw Donald Trump greeting President Xi on the tarmac, something that a US president wouldn't normally do. That's a high honour being given there to President Xi. We saw that military review earlier on today. There'll be a lavish state dinner tonight. It's all that pomp and ceremony. I mean, did the US get any big wins? No, perhaps not. It didn't get China, for example, to drop all of its tariffs. It didn't get China to stop buying oil from Iran.
1: 77 national delegations walked out of the United Nations General Assembly Hall on Thursday before Israeli Prime Minister Benjamin Netanyahu began his address. The second consecutive year, he has faced a mass protest at the annual gathering in New York. Palestinian Authority President Mahmoud Abbas earlier accused Israel of genocide in Gaza and the West Bank, delivering his speech by video link after being denied a U.S. entry visa for the second year running. James Goodison reports from the United Nations.
0: He had denounced Israel's actions in Gaza and the West Bank as genocidal. He accused Israel of a colonial scheme. But a crucial point, he wasn't actually there. He had to deliver these remarks over video link because for the second time in 2 years, the Trump administration denied him a visa. And since then, we have now heard from Benjamin Netanyahu. I was just listening to his speech before I came to talk to you. And the first thing to note is, just like last year, as he rose to the podium in the General Assembly, there was a mass walkout.
1: From Bureaus Worldwide, this is FSN.
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1: From Feature Story News in New Delhi, I'm Ashan Garg. Kremlin Special Envoy Kirill Dmitriev met U.S. Envoy Steve Witkoff and Jared Kushner in New York on Thursday to discuss a peaceful resolution to the war in Ukraine, the latest in a series of diplomatic encounters on the sidelines of the United Nations General Assembly. The assembly has also been dominated by Israeli Prime Minister Benjamin Netanyahu's speech, which was met with a mass walkout by hundreds of diplomats. Mitch McCann reports from New York.
6: Benjamin Netanyahu also brought a number of props on stage with him, similar to how he used a series of maps last year. This year he bought a pager to remind the audience of the exploding pager saga, where pagers started detonating across Lebanon, targeting suspected Hezbollah fighters. He held it up, saying that if you had forgotten the pagers, Hezbollah certainly hasn't.
1: Chinese President Xi Jinping has departed the White House after a state dinner concluding the first day of a two-day summit with U.S. President Donald Trump, at which the two sides extended their trade truce until January. The summit comes as the U.S. Senate narrowly failed to pass a war powers resolution on Iran, and with Republican candidates facing voter anger over petrol prices and the economic costs of the conflict ahead of November's midterm elections. Nick Harper has the story from Washington.
7: Stability was the main thing. That was important for both countries, but seemingly very important for the United States. They wanted to keep China on side. This has really become a vibes visit. It's all about style over substance. On Wednesday, we saw Donald Trump greeting President Xi on the tarmac, something that a US president wouldn't normally do. That's a high honour being given there to President Xi. We saw that military review earlier on today. There'll be a lavish state dinner tonight. It's all that pomp and ceremony. I mean, did the US get any big wins? No, perhaps not. It didn't get China, for example, to drop all of its tariffs. It didn't get China to stop buying oil from Iran.
1: 77 national delegations walked out of the United Nations General Assembly Hall on Thursday before Israeli Prime Minister Benjamin Netanyahu began his address. The second consecutive year, he has faced a mass protest at the annual gathering in New York. Palestinian Authority President Mahmoud Abbas earlier accused Israel of genocide in Gaza and the West Bank, delivering his speech by video link after being denied a U.S. entry visa for the second year running. James Goodison reports from the United Nations.
0: He had denounced Israel's actions in Gaza and the West Bank as genocidal. He accused Israel of a colonial scheme. But a crucial point, he wasn't actually there. He had to deliver these remarks over video link because for the second time in 2 years, the Trump administration denied him a visa. And since then, we have now heard from Benjamin Netanyahu. I was just listening to his speech before I came to talk to you. And the first thing to note is, just like last year, as he rose to the podium in the General Assembly, there was a mass walkout.
1: And the main news again. Kremlin Special Envoy Kirill Dmitriev met US Envoy Steve Witkoff and Jared Kushner in New York on Thursday to discuss a peaceful resolution to the war in Ukraine. Chinese President Xi Jinping has departed the White House after a state dinner concluding the first day of a two-day summit with US President Donald Trump. 77 national delegations walked out of the United Nations General Assembly Hall on Thursday before Israeli Prime Minister Benjamin Netanyahu began his address.
5: With FSN Spotlight, I'm Simon Marks. Today, the breathtaking news that OpenAI went rogue with one of its artificial intelligence agents, that's a computer, breaking into an Australian government website. The first time that is known to have happened. Prime Minister Anthony Albanese revealed on Wednesday that a statistics portal on the country's National Health Service website was infiltrated, accessing non-sensitive data, but nevertheless ringing fresh alarm bells about where AI may be heading. Tech expert Alex Dunn.
8: All we know is that OpenAI, after 3 months of potentially knowing that this had happened, didn't report it to the government, and all they did in response was to email the general email account. It took the government a few days to respond. But essentially what happened is agents attempted to complete a task. They did so disregarding the rules that had been laid out by this Medicare website. I mean, it's a sign of immaturity of these companies that they are essentially wreaking havoc on the open web to test and flex the capability of these models. But really what it seems to be showing is that they're not actually mature enough as institutions to be able to navigate the risks that these technologies present.
5: Prime Minister Albanese says he had a very frank discussion about the hack with OpenAI's Sam Altman and says there will be legal consequences for OpenAI's failure to disclose the breach immediately. With FSN Spotlight, I'm Simon Marks.
1: 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And that is the latest Feature Story news. Ishan Garg reporting.
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1: From Feature Story News in New Delhi, I'm Ishan Garg. Kremlin Special Envoy Kirill Dmitriev met US Envoy Steve Witkoff and Jared Kushner in New York on Thursday to discuss a peaceful resolution to the war in Ukraine. Chinese President Xi Jinping has departed the White House after a state dinner concluding the first day of a two-day summit with US President Donald Trump. 77 national delegations walked out of the United Nations General Assembly Hall on Thursday before Israeli Prime Minister Benjamin Netanyahu began his address. From bureaus worldwide, this is FSN.
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1: From feature story news in New Delhi, I'm Ashan Garg. Kremlin Special Envoy Kirill Dmitriev met US Envoy Steve Witkoff and Jared Kushner in New York on Thursday to discuss a peaceful resolution to the war in Ukraine, the latest in a series of diplomatic encounters on the sidelines of the United Nations General Assembly. The assembly has also been dominated by Israeli Prime Minister Benjamin Netanyahu's speech, which was met with a mass walkout by hundreds of diplomats. Mitch McCann reports from New York.
6: Benjamin Netanyahu also brought a number of props on stage with him, similar to how he used a series of maps last year. This year he bought a pager to remind the audience of the exploding pager saga, where pagers started detonating across Lebanon, targeting suspected Hezbollah fighters. He held it up, saying that if you had forgotten the pagers, Hezbollah certainly hasn't.
1: Chinese President Xi Jinping has departed the White House after a state dinner concluding the first day of a two-day summit with US President Donald Trump, at which the two sides extended their trade truce until January. The summit comes as the US Senate narrowly failed to pass a war powers resolution on Iran, and with Republican candidates facing voter anger over petrol prices and the economic costs of the conflict ahead of November's midterm elections. Nick Harper has the story from Washington.
7: Stability was the main thing. That was important for both countries, but seemingly very important for the United States. They wanted to keep China on side. This has really become a vibes visit. It's all about style over substance. On Wednesday, we saw Donald Trump greeting President Xi on the tarmac, something that a US president wouldn't normally do. That's a high honour being given there to President Xi. We saw that military review earlier on today. There'll be a lavish state dinner tonight. It's all that pomp and ceremony. I mean, did the US get any big wins? No, perhaps not. It didn't get China, for example, to drop all of its tariffs. It didn't get China to stop buying oil from Iran.
1: 77 national delegations walked out of the United Nations General Assembly Hall on Thursday before Israeli Prime Minister Benjamin Netanyahu began his address. The second consecutive year, he has faced a mass protest at the annual gathering in New York. Palestinian Authority President Mahmoud Abbas earlier accused Israel of genocide in Gaza and the West Bank, delivering his speech by video link after being denied a US entry visa for the second year running. James Goodison reports from the United Nations.
0: He had denounced Israel's actions in Gaza and the West Bank as genocidal. He accused Israel of a colonial scheme. But a crucial point, he wasn't actually there. He had to deliver these remarks over video link because for the second time in 2 years, the Trump administration denied him a visa. And since then, we have now heard from Benjamin Netanyahu. I was just listening to his speech before I came to talk to you. And the first thing to note is, just like last year, as he rose to the podium in the General Assembly, there was a mass walkout.
1: From Bureaus Worldwide, this is FSN.
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1: From Feature Story News in New Delhi, I'm Ishan Garg. Kremlin Special Envoy Kirill Dmitriev met US Envoy Steve Witkoff and Jared Kushner in New York on Thursday to discuss a peaceful resolution to the war in Ukraine, the latest in a series of diplomatic encounters on the sidelines of the United Nations General Assembly. The assembly has also been dominated by Israeli Prime Minister Benjamin Netanyahu's speech, which was met with a mass walkout by hundreds of diplomats. Mitch McCann reports from New York.
6: Benjamin Netanyahu also brought a number of props on stage with him, similar to how he used a series of maps last year. This year he bought a pager to remind the audience of the exploding pager saga, where pagers started detonating across Lebanon, targeting suspected Hezbollah fighters. He held it up, saying that if you had forgotten the pagers, Hezbollah certainly hasn't.
1: Chinese President Xi Jinping has departed the White House after a state dinner concluding the first day of a two-day summit with US President Donald Trump, at which the two sides extended their trade truce until January. The summit comes as the US Senate narrowly failed to pass a war powers resolution on Iran, and with Republican candidates facing voter anger over petrol prices and the economic costs of the conflict ahead of November's midterm elections. Nick Harper has the story from Washington.
7: Stability was the main thing. That was important for both countries, but seemingly very important for the United States. They wanted to keep China on side. This has really become a vibes visit. It's all about style over substance. On Wednesday, we saw Donald Trump greeting President Xi on the tarmac, something that a US president wouldn't normally do. That's a high honour being given there to President Xi. We saw that military review earlier on today. There'll be a lavish state dinner tonight. It's all that pomp and ceremony. I mean, did the US get any big wins? No, perhaps not. It didn't get China, for example, to drop all of its tariffs. It didn't get China to stop buying oil from Iran.
1: 77 national delegations walked out of the United Nations General Assembly Hall on Thursday before Israeli Prime Minister Benjamin Netanyahu began his address. The second consecutive year, he has faced a mass protest at the annual gathering in New York. Palestinian Authority President Mahmoud Abbas earlier accused Israel of genocide in Gaza and the West Bank, delivering his speech by video link after being denied a U.S. entry visa for the second year running. James Goodison reports from the United Nations.
0: He had denounced Israel's actions in Gaza and the West Bank as genocidal. He accused Israel of a colonial scheme. But a crucial point, he wasn't actually there. He had to deliver these remarks over video link because for the second time in 2 years, the Trump administration denied him a visa. And since then, we have now heard from Benjamin Netanyahu. I was just listening to his speech before I came to talk to you. And the first thing to note is, just like last year, as he rose to the podium in the General Assembly, there was a mass walkout.
1: And the main news again. Kremlin Special Envoy Kirill Dmitriev met US Envoy Steve Witkoff and Jared Kushner in New York on Thursday to discuss a peaceful resolution to the war in Ukraine. Chinese President Xi Jinping has departed the White House after a state dinner concluding the first day of a two-day summit with US President Donald Trump. 77 national delegations walked out of the United Nations General Assembly Hall on Thursday before Israeli Prime Minister Benjamin Netanyahu began his address.
5: With FSN Spotlight, I'm Simon Marks. Today, the breathtaking news that OpenAI went rogue with one of its artificial intelligence agents, that's a computer, breaking into an Australian government website. The first time that is known to have happened. Prime Minister Anthony Albanese revealed on Wednesday that a statistics portal on the country's National Health Service website was infiltrated, accessing non-sensitive data, but nevertheless ringing fresh alarm bells about where AI may be heading. Tech expert Alex Dunn.
8: All we know is that OpenAI, after 3 months of potentially knowing that this had happened, didn't report it to the government, and all they did in response was to email the general email account. It took the government a few days to respond. But essentially what happened is agents attempted to complete a task. They did so disregarding the rules that had been laid out by this Medicare website. I mean, it's a sign of immaturity of these companies that they are essentially wreaking havoc on the open web to test and flex the capability of these models. But really what it seems to be showing is that they're not actually mature enough as institutions to be able to navigate the risks risks that these technologies present.
5: Prime Minister Albanese says he had a very frank discussion about the hack with OpenAI's Sam Altman and says there will be legal consequences for OpenAI's failure to disclose the breach immediately. With FSN Spotlight, I'm Simon Marks.
1: 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And that is the latest Feature Story news. Ishan Garg reporting.
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1: From Feature Story News in New Delhi, I'm Ishan Garg. Kremlin Special Envoy Kirill Dmitriev met US Envoy Steve Witkoff and Jared Kushner in New York on Thursday to discuss a peaceful resolution to the war in Ukraine. Chinese President Xi Jinping has departed the White House after a state dinner concluding the first day of a two-day summit with US President Donald Trump. 77 national delegations walked out of the United Nations General Assembly Hall on Thursday before Israeli Prime Minister Benjamin Netanyahu began his address. From bureaus worldwide, this is FSN.
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1: From Feature Story News in New Delhi, I'm Ishan Garg. Kremlin Special Envoy Kirill Dmitriev met US Envoy Steve Witkoff and Jared Kushner in New York on Thursday to discuss a peaceful resolution to the war in Ukraine, the latest in a series of diplomatic encounters on the sidelines of the United Nations General Assembly. The assembly has also been dominated by Israeli Prime Minister Benjamin Netanyahu's speech, which was met with a mass walkout by hundreds of diplomats. Mitch McCann reports from New York.
6: Benjamin Netanyahu also brought a number of props on stage with him, similar to how he used a series of maps last year. This year, he bought a pager to remind the audience of the exploding pager saga, where pagers started detonating across Lebanon, targeting suspected Hezbollah fighters. He held it up, saying that if you had forgotten the pagers, Hezbollah certainly hasn't.
1: Chinese President Xi Jinping has departed the White House after a state dinner concluding the first day of a two-day summit with US President Donald Trump, at which the two sides extended their trade truce until January. The summit comes as the US Senate narrowly failed to pass a war powers resolution on Iran, and with Republican candidates facing voter anger over petrol prices and the economic costs of the conflict ahead of November's midterm elections. Nick Harper has the story from Washington.
7: Stability was the main thing. That was important for both countries, but seemingly very important for the United States. They wanted to keep China on side. This has really become a vibes visit. It's all about style over substance. On Wednesday, we saw Donald Trump greeting President Xi on the tarmac, something that a US president wouldn't normally do. That's a high honour being given there to President Xi. We saw that military review earlier on today. There'll be a lavish state dinner tonight. It's all that pomp and ceremony. I mean, did the US get any big wins? No, perhaps not. It didn't get China, for example, to drop all of its tariffs. It didn't get China to stop buying oil from Iran.
1: 77 national delegations walked out of the United Nations General Assembly Hall on Thursday before Israeli Prime Minister Benjamin Netanyahu began his address. The second consecutive year, he has faced a mass protest at the annual gathering in New York. Palestinian

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1: From Feature Story News in New Delhi, I'm Ashan Garg. Kremlin Special Envoy Kirill Dmitriev met US Envoy Steve Witkoff and Jared Kushner in New York on Thursday to discuss a peaceful resolution to the war in Ukraine, the latest in a series of diplomatic encounters on the sidelines of the United Nations General Assembly. The assembly has also been dominated by Israeli Prime Minister Benjamin Netanyahu's speech, which was met with a mass walkout by hundreds of diplomats. Mitch McCann reports from New York.
4: Benjamin Netanyahu also brought a number of props on stage with him, similar to how he used a series of maps last year. This year he bought a pager to remind the audience of the exploding pager saga, where pagers started detonating across Lebanon, targeting suspected Hezbollah fighters. He held it up, saying that if you had forgotten the pagers, Hezbollah certainly hasn't.
1: Chinese President Xi Jinping has departed the White House after a state dinner concluding the first day of a two-day summit with US President Donald Trump, at which the two sides extended their trade truce until January. The summit comes as the US Senate narrowly failed to pass a war powers resolution on Iran, and with Republican candidates facing voter anger over petrol prices and the economic costs of the conflict ahead of November's midterm elections. Nick Harper has the story from Washington.
5: Stability was the main thing. That was important for both countries, but seemingly very important for the United States. They wanted to keep China on side. This has really become a vibes visit. It's all about style over substance. On Wednesday, we saw Donald Trump greeting President Xi on the tarmac, something that a US president wouldn't normally do. That's a high honor being given there to President Xi. We saw that military review earlier on today. There'll be a lavish state dinner tonight. It's all that pomp and ceremony. I mean, did the US get any big wins? No, perhaps not. It didn't get China, for example, to drop all of its tariffs. It didn't get China to stop buying oil from Iran.
1: 77 national delegations walked out of the United Nations General Assembly Hall on Thursday before Israeli Prime Minister Benjamin Netanyahu began his address. The second consecutive year, he has faced a mass protest at the annual gathering in New York. Palestinian Authority President Mahmoud Abbas earlier accused Israel of genocide in Gaza and the West Bank, delivering his speech by video link after being denied a U.S. entry visa for the second year running. James Goodison reports from the United Nations.
6: He had denounced Israel's actions in Gaza and the West Bank as genocidal. He accused Israel of a colonial scheme. But a crucial point, he wasn't actually there. He had to deliver these remarks over video link because for the second time in 2 years, the Trump administration denied him a visa. And since then, we have now heard from Benjamin Netanyahu. I was just listening to his speech before I came to talk to you. And the first thing to note is, just like last year, as he rose to the podium in the General Assembly, there was a mass walkout.
1: And the main news again. Kremlin Special Envoy Kirill Dmitriev met US Envoy Steve Witkoff and Jared Kushner in New York on Thursday to discuss a peaceful resolution to the war in Ukraine. Chinese President Xi Jinping has departed the White House after a state dinner concluding the first day of a two-day summit with US President Donald Trump. 77 national delegations walked out of the United Nations General Assembly Hall on Thursday before

0: Where Israeli Prime Minister Benjamin Netanyahu began his address.
1: With FSN Spotlight, I'm Simon Marks. Today, the breathtaking news that OpenAI went rogue with one of its artificial intelligence agents, that's a computer, breaking into an Australian government website. The first time that is known to have happened. Prime Minister Anthony Albanese revealed on Wednesday that a statistics portal on the country's National Health Service website was infiltrated, accessing non-sensitive data, but nevertheless ringing fresh alarm bells about where AI may be heading. Tech expert Alex Dunn.
2: All we know is that OpenAI, after 3 months of potentially knowing that this had happened, didn't report it to the government. And all they did in response was to email the general email account. It took the government a few days to respond. But essentially what happened is agents attempted to complete a task. They did so disregarding the rules that had been laid out by this Medicare websites. I mean, it's a sign of immaturity of these companies that they are essentially wreaking havoc on the open web to test and flex the capability of these models. But really what it seems to be showing is that they're not actually mature enough as institutions to be able to navigate the risks that these technologies present.
1: Prime Minister Albanese says he had a very frank discussion about the hack with OpenAI's Sam Altman and says there will be legal consequences for OpenAI's failure to disclose the breach immediately. With FSN Spotlight, I'm Simon Marks.
0: 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And that is the latest Feature Story news. Ishan Garg reporting.
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0: From Feature Story News in New Delhi, I'm Ishan Garg. Kremlin Special Envoy Kirill Dmitriev met US Envoy Steve Witkoff and Jared Kushner in New York on Thursday to discuss a peaceful resolution to the war in Ukraine. Chinese President Xi Jinping has departed the White House after a state dinner concluding the first day of a two-day summit with US President Donald Trump. 77 national delegations walked out of the United Nations General Assembly Hall on Thursday before Israeli Prime Minister Benjamin Netanyahu began his address. From Bureaus Worldwide, this is FSN.
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0: From Feature Story News in New Delhi, I'm Ishan Garg. Kremlin Special Envoy Kirill Dmitriev met US Envoy Steve Witkoff and Jared Kushner in New York on Thursday to discuss a peaceful resolution to the war in Ukraine, the latest in a series of diplomatic encounters on the sidelines of the United Nations General Assembly. The assembly has also been dominated by Israeli Prime Minister Benjamin Netanyahu's speech, which was met with a mass walkout by hundreds of diplomats. Mitch McCann reports from New York.
10: Benjamin Netanyahu also brought a number of props on stage with him, similar to how he used a series of maps last year. This year he bought a pager to remind the audience of the exploding pager saga, where pagers started detonating across Lebanon, targeting suspected Hezbollah fighters. He held it up, saying that if you had forgotten the pagers, Hezbollah certainly hasn't.
0: Chinese President Xi Jinping has departed the White House after a state dinner concluding the first day of a two-day summit with US President Donald Trump, at which the two sides extended their trade truce until January. The summit comes as the US Senate narrowly failed to pass a war powers resolution on Iran, and with Republican candidates facing voter anger over petrol prices and the economic costs of the conflict ahead of November's midterm elections. Nick Harper has the story from Washington.
11: Stability was the main thing. That was important for both countries, but seemingly very important for the United States. They wanted to keep China on side. This has really become a vibes visit. It's all about style over substance. On Wednesday, we saw Donald Trump greeting President Xi on the tarmac, something that a US president wouldn't normally do. That's a high honour being given there to President Xi. We saw that military review earlier on today. There'll be a lavish state dinner tonight. It's all that pomp and ceremony. I mean, did the US get any big wins? No, perhaps not. It didn't get China, for example, to drop all of its tariffs. It didn't get China to stop buying oil from Iran.
0: 77 national delegations walked out of the United Nations General Assembly Hall on Thursday before Israeli Prime Minister Benjamin Netanyahu began his address. The second consecutive year, he has faced a mass protest at the annual gathering in New York. Palestinian Authority President Mahmoud Abbas earlier accused Israel of genocide in Gaza and the West Bank, delivering his speech by video link after being denied a U.S. entry visa for the second year running. James Goodison reports from the United Nations.
12: He had denounced Israel's actions in Gaza and the West Bank as genocidal. He accused Israel of a colonial scheme. But a crucial point, he wasn't actually there. He had to deliver these remarks over video link because for the second time in 2 years, the Trump administration denied him a visa. And since then, we have now heard from Benjamin Netanyahu. I was just listening to his speech before I came to talk to you. And the first thing to note is, just like last year, as he rose to the podium in the General Assembly, there was a mass walkout.
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0: From Feature Story News in New Delhi, I'm Ishan Garg. Kremlin Special Envoy Kirill Dmitriev met US Envoy Steve Witkoff and Jared Kushner in New York on Thursday to discuss a peaceful resolution to the war in Ukraine, the latest in a series of diplomatic encounters on the sidelines of the United Nations General Assembly. The assembly has also been dominated by Israeli Prime Minister Benjamin Netanyahu's speech, which was met with a mass walkout by hundreds of diplomats. Mitch McCann reports from New York.
10: Benjamin Netanyahu also brought a number of props on stage with him, similar to how he used a series of maps last year. This year he bought a pager to remind the audience of the exploding pager saga, where pagers started detonating across Lebanon, targeting suspected Hezbollah fighters. He held it up, saying that if you had forgotten the pagers, Hezbollah certainly hasn't.
0: Chinese President Xi Jinping has departed the White House after a state dinner concluding the first day of a two-day summit with U.S. President Donald Trump, at which the two sides extended their trade truce until January. The summit comes as the U.S. Senate narrowly failed to pass a war powers resolution on Iran, and with Republican candidates facing voter anger over petrol prices and the economic costs of the conflict ahead of November's midterm elections. Nick Harper has the story from Washington.
11: Stability was the main thing. That was important for both countries, but seemingly very important for the United States. They wanted to keep China on side. This has really become a vibes visit. It's all about style over substance. On Wednesday, we saw Donald Trump greeting President Xi on the tarmac, something that a US president wouldn't normally do. That's a high honour being given there to President Xi. We saw that military review earlier on today. There'll be a lavish state dinner tonight. It's all that pomp and ceremony. I mean, did the US get any big wins? No, perhaps not. It didn't get China, for example, to drop all of its tariffs. It didn't get China to stop buying.
0: From Feature Story News in New Delhi, I'm Ashan Garg. Kremlin Special Envoy Kirill Dmitriev met US Envoy Steve Witkoff and Jared Kushner in New York on Thursday to discuss a peaceful resolution to the war in Ukraine. Chinese President Xi Jinping has departed the White House after a state dinner.
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0: From Feature Story News in New Delhi, I'm Ashan Garg. Kremlin Special Envoy Kirill Dmitriev met US Envoy Steve Witkoff and Jared Kushner in New York on Thursday to discuss a peaceful resolution to the war in Ukraine, the latest in a series of diplomatic encounters on the sidelines of the United Nations General Assembly. The assembly has also been dominated by Israeli Prime Minister Benjamin Netanyahu's speech, which was met with a mass walkout by hundreds of diplomats. Mitch McCann reports from New York.
10: Benjamin Netanyahu also brought a number of props on stage with him, similar to how he used a series of maps last year. This year he bought a pager to remind the audience of the exploding pager saga, where pagers started detonating across Lebanon, targeting suspected Hezbollah fighters. He held it up, saying that if you had forgotten the pagers, Hezbollah certainly hasn't.
0: Chinese President Xi Jinping has departed the White House after a state dinner concluding the first day of a two-day summit with US President Donald Trump, at which the two sides extended their trade truce until January. The summit comes as the US Senate narrowly failed to pass a war powers resolution on Iran, and with Republican candidates facing voter anger over petrol prices and the economic costs of the conflict ahead of November's midterm elections. Nick Harper has the story from Washington.
11: Stability was the main thing. That was important for both countries, but seemingly very important for the United States. They wanted to keep China on side. This has really become a vibes visit. It's all about style over substance. On Wednesday, we saw Donald Trump greeting President Xi on the tarmac, something that a US president wouldn't normally do. That's a high honour being given there to President Xi. We saw that military review earlier on today. There'll be a lavish state dinner tonight. It's all that pomp and ceremony. I mean, did the US get any big wins? No, perhaps not. It didn't get China, for example, to drop all of its tariffs. It didn't get China to stop buying oil from Iran.
0: 77 national delegations walked out of the United Nations General Assembly Hall on Thursday before Israeli Prime Minister Benjamin Netanyahu began his address. The second consecutive year, he has faced a mass protest at the annual gathering in New York. Palestinian Authority President Mahmoud Abbas earlier accused Israel of genocide in Gaza and the West Bank, delivering his speech by video link after being denied a US entry visa for the second year running. James Goodison reports from the United Nations.
12: He had denounced Israel's actions in Gaza and the West Bank as genocidal. He accused Israel of a colonial scheme. But a crucial point, he wasn't actually there. He had to deliver these remarks over video link because, for the second time in 2 years, the Trump administration denied him a visa. And since then, we have now heard from Benjamin Netanyahu. I was just listening to his speech before I came to talk to you. And the first thing to note is, just like last year, as he rose to the podium in the General Assembly, there was a mass walkout.
0: From bureaus worldwide, this is FSN.
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0: From Feature Story News in New Delhi, I'm Ishan Garg. Kremlin Special Envoy Kirill Dmitriev met US Envoy Steve Witkoff and Jared Kushner in New York on Thursday to discuss a peaceful resolution to the war in Ukraine, the latest in a series of diplomatic encounters on the sidelines of the United Nations General Assembly. The assembly has also been dominated by Israeli Prime Minister Benjamin Netanyahu's speech, which was met with a mass walkout by hundreds of diplomats. Mitch McCann reports from New York.
10: Benjamin Netanyahu also brought a number of props on stage with him, similar to how he used a series of maps last year. This year he bought a pager to remind the audience of the exploding pager saga, where pagers started detonating across Lebanon, targeting suspected Hezbollah fighters. He held it up, saying that if you had forgotten the pagers, Hezbollah certainly hasn't.
0: Chinese President Xi Jinping has departed the White House after a state dinner concluding the first day of a two-day summit with US President Donald Trump, at which the two sides extended their trade truce until January. The summit comes as the US Senate narrowly failed to pass a war powers resolution on Iran, and with Republican candidates facing voter anger over petrol prices and the economic costs of the conflict ahead of November's midterm elections. Nick Harper has the story from Washington.
11: Stability was the main thing. That was important for both countries, but seemingly very important for the United States. They wanted to keep China on side. This has really become a vibes visit. It's all about style over substance. On Wednesday, we saw Donald Trump greeting President Xi on the tarmac, something that a US president wouldn't normally do. That's a high honour being given there to President Xi. We saw that military review earlier on today. There'll be a lavish state dinner tonight. It's all that pomp and ceremony. I mean, did the US get any big wins? No, perhaps not. It didn't get China, for example, to drop all of its tariffs. It didn't get China to stop buying oil from Iran.
0: 77 national delegations walked out of the United Nations General Assembly Hall on Thursday before Israeli Prime Minister Benjamin Netanyahu began his address. The second consecutive year, he has faced a mass protest at the annual gathering in New York. Palestinian Authority President Mahmoud Abbas earlier accused Israel of genocide in Gaza and the West Bank, delivering his speech by video link after being denied a US entry visa for the second year running. James Goodison reports from the United Nations.
12: He had denounced Israel's actions in Gaza and the West Bank as genocidal. He accused Israel of a colonial scheme. But a crucial point, he wasn't actually there. He had to deliver these remarks over video link because, for the second time in 2 years, the Trump administration denied him a visa. And since then, we have now heard from Benjamin Netanyahu. I was just listening to his speech before I came to talk to you. And the first thing to note is, just like last year, as he rose to the podium in the General Assembly, there was a mass walkout.
0: And the main news again. Kremlin Special Envoy Kirill Dmitriev met U.S. Envoy Steve Witkoff and Jared Kushner in New York on Thursday to discuss a peaceful resolution to the war in Ukraine. Chinese President Xi Jinping has departed the White House after a state dinner concluding the first day of a two-day summit with U.S. President Donald Trump. 77 national delegations walked out of the United Nations General Assembly Hall on Thursday before Israeli Prime Minister Benjamin Netanyahu began his address.
1: With FSN Spotlight, I'm Simon Marks. Today, the breathtaking news that OpenAI went rogue with one of its artificial intelligence agents, that's a computer, breaking into an Australian government website. The first time that is known to have happened. Prime Minister Anthony Albanese revealed on Wednesday that a statistics portal on the country's National Health Service website was infiltrated, accessing non-sensitive data, but nevertheless ringing fresh alarm bells about where AI may be heading. Tech expert Alex Dunn.
2: All we know is that OpenAI, after 3 months of potentially knowing that this had happened, didn't report it to the government, and all they did in response was to email the general email account. It took the government a few days to respond. But essentially what happened is agents attempted to complete a task. They did so disregarding the rules that had been laid out by this Medicare website. I mean, it's a sign of immaturity of these companies that they are essentially wreaking havoc on the open web to test and flex the capability of these models. But really what it seems to be showing is that they're not actually mature enough as institutions to be able to navigate the risks that these technologies present.
1: Prime Minister Albanese says he had a very frank discussion about the hack with OpenAI's Sam Altman and says there will be legal consequences for OpenAI's failure to disclose the breach immediately. With FSN Spotlight, I'm Simon Marks.
0: There's more from us on Twitter at Feature Story. And that is the latest Feature Story news. Ishan Garg reporting.
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0: From Feature Story News in New Delhi, I'm Ishan Garg. Kremlin Special Envoy Kirill Dmitriev met U.S. Envoy Steve Witkoff and Jared Kushner in New York on Thursday to discuss a peaceful resolution to the war in Ukraine. Chinese President Xi Jinping has departed the White House after a state dinner concluding the first day of a two-day summit with U.S. President Donald Trump. 77 national delegations walked out of the United Nations General Assembly Hall on Thursday before Israeli Prime Minister Benjamin Netanyahu began his address. From Bureaus Worldwide, this is FSN.
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0: From Feature Story News in New Delhi, I'm Ishan Garg. Kremlin Special Envoy Kirill Dmitriev met US Envoy Steve Witkoff and Jared Kushner in New York on Thursday to discuss a peaceful resolution to the war in Ukraine, the latest in a series of diplomatic encounters on the sidelines of the United Nations General Assembly. The assembly has also been dominated by Israeli Prime Minister Benjamin Netanyahu's speech, which was met with a mass walkout by hundreds of diplomats. Mitch McCann reports from New York.
10: Benjamin Netanyahu also brought a number of props on stage with him, similar to how he used a series of maps last year. This year he bought a pager to remind the audience of the exploding pager saga, where pagers started detonating across Lebanon, targeting suspected Hezbollah fighters. He held it up, saying that if you had forgotten the pagers, Hezbollah certainly hasn't.
0: Chinese President Xi Jinping has departed the White House after a state dinner concluding the first day of a two-day summit with US President Donald Trump, at which the two sides extended their trade truce until January. The summit comes as the US Senate narrowly failed to pass a war powers resolution on Iran, and with Republican candidates facing voter anger over petrol prices and the economic costs of the conflict ahead of November's midterm elections. Nick Harper has the story from Washington.
11: Stability was the main thing. That was important for both countries, but seemingly very important for the United States. They wanted to keep China on side. This has really become a vibes visit. It's all about style over substance. On Wednesday, we saw Donald Trump greeting President Xi on the tarmac, something that a US president wouldn't normally do. That's a high honor being given there to President Xi. We saw that military review earlier on today. There'll be a lavish state dinner tonight. It's all that pomp and ceremony. I mean, did the US get any big wins? No, perhaps not. It didn't get China, for example, to drop all of its tariffs. It didn't get China to stop buying oil from Iran.
0: 77 national delegations walked out of the United Nations General Assembly Hall on Thursday before Israeli Prime Minister Benjamin Netanyahu began his address. The second consecutive year, he has faced a mass protest at the annual gathering in New York. Palestinian Authority President Mahmoud Abbas earlier accused Israel of genocide in Gaza and the West Bank, delivering his speech by video link after being denied a U.S. entry visa for the second year running. James Goodison reports from the United Nations.
12: He had denounced Israel's actions in Gaza and the West Bank as genocidal. He accused Israel of a colonial scheme. But a crucial point, he wasn't actually there. He had to deliver these remarks over video link because for the second time in 2 years, the Trump administration denied him a visa. And since then, we have now heard from Benjamin Netanyahu. I was just listening to his speech before I came to talk to you. And the first thing to note is, just like last year, as he rose to the podium in the General Assembly, there was a mass walkout.
0: From Bureaus Worldwide, this is FSN.
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0: From Feature Story News in New Delhi, I'm Ishan Garg. Kremlin Special Envoy Kirill Dmitriev met US Envoy Steve Witkoff and Jared Kushner in New York on Thursday to discuss a peaceful resolution to the war in Ukraine, the latest in a series of diplomatic encounters on the sidelines of the United Nations General Assembly. The assembly has also been dominated by Israeli Prime Minister Benjamin Netanyahu's speech, which was met with a mass walkout by hundreds of diplomats. Mitch McCann reports from New York.
10: Benjamin Netanyahu also brought a number of props on stage with him, similar to how he used a series of maps last year. This year he bought a pager to remind the audience of the exploding pager saga, where pagers started detonating across Lebanon, targeting suspected Hezbollah fighters. He held it up, saying that if you had forgotten the pagers, Hezbollah certainly hasn't.
0: Chinese President Xi Jinping has departed the White House after a state dinner concluding the first day of a two-day summit with U.S. President Donald Trump, at which the two sides extended their trade truce until January. The summit comes as the U.S. Senate narrowly failed to pass a war powers resolution on Iran, and with Republican candidates facing voter anger over petrol prices and the economic costs of the conflict ahead of November's midterm elections. Nick Harper has the story from Washington.
11: Stability was the main thing. That was important for both countries, but seemingly very important for the United States. They wanted to keep China on side. This has really become a vibes visit. It's all about style over substance. On Wednesday, we saw Donald Trump greeting President Xi on the tarmac, something that a US president wouldn't normally do. That's a high honor being given there to President Xi. We saw that military review earlier on today. There'll be a lavish state dinner tonight. It's all that pomp and ceremony. I mean, did the US get any big wins? No, perhaps not. It didn't get China, for example, to drop all of its tariffs. It didn't get China to stop buying oil from Iran.
0: 77 national delegations walked out of the United Nations General Assembly Hall on Thursday before Israeli Prime Minister Benjamin Netanyahu began his address. The second consecutive year, he has faced a mass protest at the annual gathering in New York. Palestinian Authority President Mahmoud Abbas earlier accused Israel of genocide in Gaza and the West Bank, delivering his speech by video link after being denied a U.S. entry visa for the second year running. James Goodison reports from the United Nations.
12: He had denounced Israel's actions in Gaza and the West Bank as genocidal. He accused Israel of a colonial scheme. But a crucial point, he wasn't actually there. He had to deliver these remarks over video link because for the second time in 2 years, the Trump administration denied him a visa. And since then, we have now heard from Benjamin Netanyahu. I was just listening to his speech before I came to talk to you. And the first thing to note is, just like last year, as he rose to the podium in the General Assembly, there was a mass walkout.
0: And the main news again. Kremlin Special Envoy Kirill Dmitriev met U.S. Envoy Steve Witkoff and Jared Kushner in New York on Thursday to discuss a peaceful resolution to the war in Ukraine. Chinese President Xi Jinping has departed the White House after a state dinner concluding the first day of a two-day summit with U.S. President Donald Trump. 77 national delegations walked out of the United Nations General Assembly Hall on Thursday before Israeli Prime Minister Benjamin Netanyahu began his address.
1: With FSN Spotlight, I'm Simon Marks. Today, the breathtaking news that OpenAI went rogue with one of its artificial intelligence agents, that's a computer, breaking into an Australian government website. The first time that is known to have happened. Prime Minister Anthony Albanese revealed on Wednesday that a statistics portal on the country's National Health Service website was infiltrated, accessing non-sensitive data, but nevertheless ringing fresh alarm bells about where AI may be heading. Tech expert Alex Dunn.
2: All we know is that OpenAI, after 3 months of potentially knowing that this had happened, didn't report it to the government, and all they did in response was to email the general email account. It took the government a few days to respond. But essentially what happened is agents attempted to complete a task. They did so disregarding the rules that had been laid out by this Medicare website. I mean, it's a sign of immaturity of these companies that they are essentially wreaking havoc on the open web to test and flex the capability of these models. But really what it seems to be showing is that they're not actually mature enough as institutions to be able to navigate the risks that these technologies present.
1: Prime Minister Albanese says he had a very frank discussion about the hack with OpenAI's Sam Altman and says there will be legal consequences for OpenAI's failure to disclose the breach immediately. With FSN Spotlight, I'm Simon Marks.
0: There's more from us on Twitter at Feature Story. And that is the latest Feature Story news. Ishan Garg reporting.
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0: From Feature Story News in New Delhi, I'm Ishan Garg. Kremlin Special Envoy Kirill Dmitriev met US Envoy Steve Witkoff and Jared Kushner in New York on Thursday to discuss a peaceful resolution to the war in Ukraine. Chinese President Xi Jinping has departed the White House after a state dinner concluding the first day of a two-day summit with US President Donald Trump. 77 national delegations walked out of the United Nations General Assembly Hall on Thursday before Israeli Prime Minister Benjamin Netanyahu began his address. 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
0: From Feature Story News in New Delhi, I'm Ishan Garg. Kremlin Special Envoy Kirill Dmitriev met US Envoy Steve Witkoff and Jared Kushner in New York on Thursday to discuss a peaceful resolution to the war in Ukraine, the latest in a series of diplomatic encounters on the sidelines of the United Nations General Assembly. The assembly has also been dominated by Israeli Prime Minister Benjamin Netanyahu's speech, which was met with a mass walkout by hundreds of diplomats. Mitch McCann reports from New York.
10: Benjamin Netanyahu also brought a number of props on stage with him, similar to how he used a series of maps last year. This year he bought a pager to remind the audience of the exploding pager saga, where pagers started detonating across Lebanon, targeting suspected Hezbollah fighters. He held it up, saying that if you had forgotten the pagers, Hezbollah certainly hasn't.
0: Chinese President Xi Jinping has departed the White House after a state dinner concluding the first day of a two-day summit with US President Donald Trump, at which the two sides extended their trade truce until January. The summit comes as the US Senate narrowly failed to pass a war powers resolution on Iran, and with Republican candidates facing voter anger over petrol prices and the economic costs of the conflict ahead of November's midterm elections. Nick Harper has the story from Washington.
11: Stability was the main thing. That was important for both countries, but seemingly very important for the United States. They wanted to keep China on side. This has really become a vibes visit. It's all about style over substance. On Wednesday, we saw Donald Trump greeting President Xi on the tarmac, something that a US president wouldn't normally do. That's a high honour being given there to President Xi. We saw that military review earlier on today. There'll be a lavish state dinner tonight. It's all that pomp and ceremony. I mean, did the US get any big wins? No, perhaps not. It didn't get China, for example, to drop all of its tariffs. It didn't get China to stop buying oil from Iran.
0: 77 national delegations walked out of the United Nations General Assembly Hall on Thursday before Israeli Prime Minister Benjamin Netanyahu began his address. The second consecutive year, he has faced a mass protest at the annual gathering in New York. Palestinian Authority President Mahmoud Abbas earlier accused Israel of genocide in Gaza and the West Bank, delivering his speech by video link after being denied a US entry visa for the second year running. James Goodison reports from the United Nations.
12: He had denounced Israel's actions in Gaza and the West Bank as genocidal. He accused Israel of a colonial scheme. But a crucial point, he wasn't actually there. He had to deliver these remarks over video link because for the second time in 2 years, the Trump administration denied him a visa. And since then, we have now heard from Benjamin Netanyahu. I was just listening to his speech before I came to talk to you. And the first thing to note is, just like last year, as he rose to the podium in the General Assembly, there was a mass walkout.
0: From Bureaus Worldwide, this is FSN.
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0: From Feature Story News in New Delhi, I'm Ishan Garg. Kremlin Special Envoy Kirill Dmitriev met US Envoy Steve Witkoff and Jared Kushner in New York on Thursday to discuss a peaceful resolution to the war in Ukraine, the latest in a series of diplomatic encounters on the sidelines of the United Nations General Assembly. The assembly has also been dominated by Israeli Prime Minister Benjamin Netanyahu's speech, which was met with a mass walkout by hundreds of diplomats. Mitch McCann reports from New York.
10: Benjamin Netanyahu also brought a number of props on stage with him, similar to how he used a series of maps last year. This year he bought a pager to remind the audience of the exploding pager saga, where pagers started detonating across Lebanon, targeting suspected Hezbollah fighters. He held it up, saying that if you had forgotten the pagers, Hezbollah certainly hasn't.
0: Chinese President Xi Jinping has departed the White House after a state dinner concluding the first day of a two-day summit with US President Donald Trump, at which the two sides extended their trade truce until January. The summit comes as the US Senate narrowly failed to pass a war powers resolution on Iran, and with Republican candidates facing voter anger over petrol prices and the economic costs of the conflict ahead of November's midterm elections. Nick Harper has the story from Washington.
11: Stability was the main thing. That was important for both countries, but seemingly very important for the United States. They wanted to keep China on side. This has really become a vibes visit. It's all about style over substance. On Wednesday, we saw Donald Trump greeting President Xi on the tarmac, something that a US president wouldn't normally do. That's a high honour being given there to President Xi. We saw that military review earlier on today. There'll be a lavish state dinner tonight. It's all that pomp and ceremony. I mean, did the US get any big wins? No, perhaps not. It didn't get China, for example, to drop all of its tariffs. It didn't get China to stop buying oil from Iran.
0: 77 national delegations walked out of the United Nations General Assembly Hall on Thursday before Israeli Prime Minister Benjamin Netanyahu began his address. The second consecutive year, he has faced a mass protest at the annual gathering in New York. Palestinian Authority President Mahmoud Abbas earlier accused Israel of genocide in Gaza and the West Bank, delivering his speech by video link after being denied a U.S. entry visa for the second year running. James Goodison reports from the United Nations.
12: He had denounced Israel's actions in Gaza and the West Bank as genocidal. He accused Israel of a colonial scheme. But a crucial point, he wasn't actually there. He had to deliver these remarks over video link because for the second time in 2 years, the Trump administration denied him a visa. And since then, we have now heard from Benjamin Netanyahu. I was just listening to his speech before I came to talk to you. And the first thing to note is, just like last year, as he rose to the podium in the General Assembly, there was a mass walkout.
0: And the main news again. Kremlin Special Envoy Kirill Dmitriev met US Envoy Steve Witkoff and Jared Kushner in New York on Thursday to discuss a peaceful resolution to the war in Ukraine. Chinese President Xi Jinping has departed the White House after a state dinner concluding the first day of a two-day summit with US President Donald Trump. 77 national delegations walked out of the United Nations General Assembly Hall on Thursday before Israeli Prime Minister Benjamin Netanyahu began his address.
1: With FSN Spotlight, I'm Simon Marks. Today, the breathtaking news that OpenAI went rogue with one of its artificial intelligence agents, that's a computer, breaking into an Australian government website. The first time that is known to have happened. Prime Minister Anthony Albanese revealed on Wednesday that a statistics portal on the country's National Health Service website was infiltrated, accessing non-sensitive data, but nevertheless ringing fresh alarm bells about where AI may be heading. Tech expert Alex Dunn.
2: All we know is that OpenAI, after 3 months of potentially knowing that this had happened, didn't report it to the government, and all they did in response was to email the general email account. It took the government a few days to respond. But essentially what happened is agents attempted to complete a task. They did so disregarding the rules that had been laid out by this Medicare website. I mean, it's a sign of immaturity of these companies that they are essentially wreaking havoc on the open web to test and flex the capability of these models. But really what it seems to be showing is that they're not actually mature enough as institutions to be able to navigate the risks that these technologies present.
1: Prime Minister Albanese says he had a very frank discussion about the hack with OpenAI's Sam Altman and says there will be legal consequences for OpenAI's failure to disclose the breach immediately. With FSN Spotlight, I'm Simon Marks.
0: There's more from us on Twitter at Feature Story. And that is the latest Feature Story news. Ishan Garg reporting.
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0: From Feature Story News in New Delhi, I'm Ishan Garg. Kremlin Special Envoy Kirill Dmitriev met US Envoy Steve Witkoff and Jared Kushner in New York on Thursday to discuss a peaceful resolution to the war in Ukraine. Chinese President Xi Jinping has departed the White House after a state dinner concluding the first day of a two-day summit with US President Donald Trump. 77 national delegations walked out of the United Nations General Assembly Hall on Thursday before Israeli Prime Minister Benjamin Netanyahu began his address. From bureaus worldwide, this is FSN.
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0: From Feature Story News in New Delhi, I'm Ishan Garg. Kremlin Special Envoy Kirill Dmitriev met US Envoy Steve Witkoff and Jared Kushner in New York on Thursday to discuss a peaceful resolution to the war in Ukraine, the latest in a series of diplomatic encounters on the sidelines of the United Nations General Assembly. The assembly has also been dominated by Israeli Prime Minister Benjamin Netanyahu's speech, which was met with a mass walkout by hundreds of diplomats. Mitch McCann reports from New York.
10: Benjamin Netanyahu also brought a number of props on stage with him, similar to how he used a series of maps last year. This year, he bought a pager to remind the audience of the exploding pager saga, where pagers started detonating across Lebanon, targeting suspected Hezbollah fighters. He held it up, saying that if you had forgotten the pagers, Hezbollah certainly hasn't.
0: Chinese President Xi Jinping has departed the White House after a state dinner concluding the first day of a two-day summit with US President Donald Trump, at which the two sides extended their trade truce until January. The summit comes as the US Senate narrowly failed to pass a war powers resolution on Iran, and with Republican candidates facing voter anger over petrol prices and the economic costs of the conflict ahead of November's midterm elections. Nick Harper has the story from Washington.
11: Stability was the main thing. That was important for both countries, but seemingly very important for the United States. They wanted to keep China on side. This has really become a vibes visit. It's all about style over substance. On Wednesday, we saw Donald Trump greeting President Xi on the tarmac, something that a US president wouldn't normally do. That's a high honour being given there to President Xi. We saw that military review earlier on today. There'll be a lavish state dinner tonight. It's all that pomp and ceremony. I mean, did the US get any big wins? No, perhaps not. It didn't get China, for example, to drop all of its tariffs. It didn't get China to stop buying oil from Iran.
0: 77 national delegations walked out of the United Nations General Assembly Hall on Thursday before Israeli Prime Minister Benjamin Netanyahu began his address. The second consecutive year, he has faced a mass protest at the annual gathering in New York. Palestinian Authority President Mahmoud Abbas earlier accused Israel of genocide in Gaza and the West Bank, delivering his speech by video link after being denied a US entry visa for the second year running. James Goodison reports from the United Nations.
12: He had denounced Israel's actions in Gaza and the West Bank as genocidal. He accused Israel of a colonial scheme. But a crucial point, he wasn't actually there. He had to deliver these remarks over video link because for the second time in 2 years, the Trump administration denied him a visa. And since then, we have now heard from Benjamin Netanyahu. I was just listening to his speech before I came to talk to you. And the first thing to note is, just like last year, as he rose to the podium in the General Assembly, there was a mass walkout.
0: From bureaus worldwide, this is FSN.
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0: From Feature Story News in New Delhi, I'm Ashan Garg. Kremlin Special Envoy Kirill Dmitriev met US Envoy Steve Witkoff and Jared Kushner in New York on Thursday to discuss a peaceful resolution to the war in Ukraine, the latest in a series of diplomatic encounters on the sidelines of the United Nations General Assembly. The assembly has also been dominated by Israeli Prime Minister Benjamin Netanyahu's speech, which was met with a mass walkout by hundreds of diplomats. Mitch McCann reports from New York.
10: Benjamin Netanyahu also brought a number of props on stage with him, similar to how he used

0: Over petrol prices and the economic costs of the conflict ahead of November's midterm elections. Nick Harper has the story from Washington.
1: Stability was the main thing. That was important for both countries, but seemingly very important for the United States. They wanted to keep China on side. This has really become a vibes visit. It's all about style over substance. On Wednesday, we saw Donald Trump greeting President Xi on the tarmac, something that a US president wouldn't normally do. That's a high honor being given there to President Xi. We saw that military review earlier on today. There'll be a lavish state dinner tonight. It's all that pomp and ceremony. I mean, did the US get any big wins? No, perhaps not. It didn't get China, for example, to drop all of its tariffs. It didn't get China to stop buying oil from Iran.
0: 77 national delegations walked out of the United Nations General Assembly Hall on Thursday before Israeli Prime Minister Benjamin Netanyahu began his address. The second consecutive year, he has faced a mass protest at the annual gathering in New York. Palestinian Authority President Mahmoud Abbas earlier accused Israel of genocide in Gaza and the West Bank, delivering his speech by video link after being denied a U.S. entry visa for the second year running. James Goodison reports from the United Nations.
2: He had denounced Israel's actions in Gaza and the West Bank as genocidal. He accused Israel of a colonial scheme. But a crucial point, he wasn't actually there. He had to deliver these remarks over video link because for the second time in 2 years, the Trump administration denied him a visa. And since then, we have now heard from Benjamin Netanyahu. I was just listening to his speech before I came to talk to you. And the first thing to note is, just like last year, as he rose to the podium in the General Assembly, there was a mass walkout.
0: And the main news again. Kremlin Special Envoy Kirill Dmitriev met U.S. Envoy Steve Witkoff and Jared Kushner in New York on Thursday to discuss a peaceful resolution to the war in Ukraine. Chinese President Xi Jinping has departed the White House after a state dinner concluding the first day of a two-day summit with U.S. President Donald Trump. 77 national delegations walked out of the United Nations General Assembly Hall on Thursday before Israeli Prime Minister Benjamin Netanyahu began his address.
3: With FSN Spotlight, I'm Simon Marks. Today, the breathtaking news that OpenAI went rogue with one of its artificial intelligence agents, that's a computer, breaking into an Australian government website. The first time that is known to have happened. Prime Minister Anthony Albanese revealed on Wednesday that a statistics portal on the country's National Health Service website was infiltrated, accessing non-sensitive data, but nevertheless ringing fresh alarm bells about where AI may be heading. Tech expert Alex Dunn.
4: All we know is that OpenAI, after 3 months of potentially knowing that this had happened, didn't report it to the government, and all they did in response was to email the general email account. It took the government a few days to respond. But essentially what happened is agents attempted to complete a task. They did so disregarding the rules that had been laid out by this Medicare website. I mean, it's a sign of immaturity of these companies that they are essentially wreaking havoc on the open web to test and flex the capability of these models. But really what it seems to be showing is that they're not actually mature enough as institutions to be able to navigate the risks that these technologies present.
3: Prime Minister Albanese says he had a very frank discussion about the hack with OpenAI's Sam Altman and says there will be legal consequences for OpenAI's failure to disclose the breach immediately. With FSN Spotlight, I'm Simon Marks.
0: 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And that is the latest Feature Story news. Ishan Garg reporting.
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1: From Feature Story News in New Delhi, I'm Ishan Garg. Kremlin Special Envoy Kirill Dmitriev met US Envoy Steve Witkoff and Jared Kushner in New York on Thursday to discuss a peaceful resolution to the war in Ukraine. Chinese President Xi Jinping has departed the White House after a state dinner concluding the first day of a two-day summit with US President Donald Trump. 77 national delegations walked out of the United Nations General Assembly Hall on Thursday before Israeli Prime Minister Benjamin Netanyahu began his address. From Bureaus Worldwide, this is FSN.
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1: From Feature Story News in New Delhi, I'm Ishan Garg. Kremlin Special Envoy Kirill Dmitriev met US Envoy Steve Witkoff and Jared Kushner in New York on Thursday to discuss a peaceful resolution to the war in Ukraine, the latest in a series of diplomatic encounters on the sidelines of the United Nations General Assembly. The assembly has also been dominated by Israeli Prime Minister Benjamin Netanyahu's speech, which was met with a mass walkout by hundreds of diplomats. Mitch McCann reports from New York.
6: Benjamin Netanyahu also brought a number of props on stage with him, similar to how he used a series of maps last year. This year, he bought a pager to remind the audience of the exploding pager saga, where pagers started detonating across Lebanon, targeting suspected Hezbollah fighters. He held it up, saying that if you had forgotten the pagers, Hezbollah certainly hasn't.
1: Chinese President Xi Jinping has departed the White House after a state dinner concluding the first day of a two-day summit with US President Donald Trump, at which the two sides extended their trade truce until January. The summit comes as the US Senate narrowly failed to pass a war powers resolution on Iran, and with Republican candidates facing voter anger over petrol prices and the economic costs of the conflict ahead of November's midterm elections. Nick Harper has the story from Washington.
7: Stability was the main thing. That was important for both countries, but seemingly very important for the United States. They wanted to keep China on side. This has really become a vibes visit. It's all about style over substance. On Wednesday, we saw Donald Trump greeting President Xi on the tarmac, something that a US president wouldn't normally do. That's a high honour being given there to President Xi. We saw that military review earlier on today. There'll be a lavish state dinner tonight. It's all that pomp and ceremony. I mean, did the US get any big wins? No, perhaps not. It didn't get China, for example, to drop all of its tariffs. It didn't get China to stop buying oil from Iran.
1: 77 national delegations walked out of the United Nations General Assembly Hall on Thursday before Israeli Prime Minister Benjamin Netanyahu began his address. The second consecutive year, he has faced a mass protest at the annual gathering in New York. Palestinian Authority President Mahmoud Abbas earlier accused Israel of genocide in Gaza and the West Bank, delivering his speech by video link after being denied a U.S. entry visa for the second year running. James Goodison reports from the United Nations.
8: He had denounced Israel's actions in Gaza and the West Bank as genocidal. He accused Israel of a colonial scheme. But a crucial point, he wasn't actually there. He had to deliver these remarks over video link because for the second time in 2 years, the Trump administration denied him a visa. And since then, we have now heard from Benjamin Netanyahu. I was just listening to his speech before I came to talk to you. And the first thing to note is, just like last year, as he rose to the podium in the General Assembly, there was a mass walkout.
1: From bureaus worldwide, this is FSN.
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1: From feature story news in New Delhi, I'm Ishan Garg. Kremlin Special Envoy Kirill Dmitriev met US Envoy Steve Witkoff and Jared Kushner in New York on Thursday to discuss a peaceful resolution to the war in Ukraine, the latest in a series of diplomatic encounters on the sidelines of the United Nations General Assembly. The assembly has also been dominated by Israeli Prime Minister Benjamin Netanyahu's speech, which was met with a mass walkout by hundreds of diplomats. Mitch McCann reports from New York.
6: Benjamin Netanyahu also brought a number of props on stage with him, similar to how he used a series of maps last year. This year, he bought a pager to remind the audience of the exploding pager saga, where pagers started detonating across Lebanon, targeting suspected Hezbollah fighters. He held it up, saying that if you had forgotten the pagers, Hezbollah certainly hasn't.
1: Chinese President Xi Jinping has departed the White House after a state dinner concluding the first day of a two-day summit with US President Donald Trump, at which the two sides extended their trade truce until January. The summit comes as the US Senate narrowly failed to pass a war powers resolution on Iran, and with Republican candidates facing voter anger over petrol prices and the economic costs of the conflict ahead of November's midterm elections. Nick Harper has the story from Washington.
7: Stability was the main thing. That was important for both countries, but seemingly very important for the United States. They wanted to keep China on side. This has really become a vibes visit. It's all about style over substance. On Wednesday, we saw Donald Trump greeting President Xi on the tarmac, something that a US president wouldn't normally do. That's a high honour being given there to President Xi. We saw that military review earlier on today. There'll be a lavish state dinner tonight. It's all that pomp and ceremony. I mean, did the US get any big wins? No, perhaps not. It didn't get China, for example, to drop all of its tariffs. It didn't get China to stop buying oil from Iran.
1: 77 national delegations walked out of the United Nations General Assembly Hall on Thursday before Israeli Prime Minister Benjamin Netanyahu began his address. The second consecutive year, he has faced a mass protest at the annual gathering in New York. Palestinian Authority President Mahmoud Abbas earlier accused Israel of genocide in Gaza and the West Bank, delivering his speech by video link after being denied a US entry visa for the second year running. James Goodison reports from the United Nations.
8: He had denounced Israel's actions in Gaza and the West Bank as genocidal. He accused Israel of a colonial scheme. But a crucial point, he wasn't actually there. He had to deliver these remarks over video link because for the second time in 2 years, the Trump administration denied him a visa. And since then, we have now heard from Benjamin Netanyahu. I was just listening to his speech before I came to talk to you. And the first thing to note is, just like last year, as he rose to the podium in the General Assembly, there was a mass walkout.
1: And the main news again. Kremlin Special Envoy Kirill Dmitriev met US Envoy Steve Witkoff and Jared Kushner in New York on Thursday to discuss a peaceful resolution to the war in Ukraine. Chinese President Xi Jinping has departed the White House after a state dinner concluding the first day of a two-day summit with US President Donald Trump. 77 national delegations walked out of the United Nations General Assembly Hall on Thursday before Israeli Prime Minister Benjamin Netanyahu began his address.
10: With FSN Spotlight, I'm Simon Marks. Today, the breathtaking news that OpenAI went rogue with one of its artificial intelligence agents, that's a computer, breaking into an Australian government website. The first time that is known to have happened. Prime Minister Anthony Albanese revealed on Wednesday that a statistics portal on the country's National Health Service website.
1: From Feature Story News in New Delhi, I'm Ashan Garg. Kremlin Special Envoy Kirill Dmitriev met US Envoy Steve Witkoff and Jared Kushner in New York on Thursday to discuss a peaceful resolution to the war in Ukraine. Chinese President Xi Jinping has departed the White House after a state dinner concluding the first day of a two-day summit with US President Donald Trump.
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1: From Feature Story News in New Delhi, I'm Ashan Garg. Kremlin Special Envoy Kirill Dmitriev met US Envoy Steve Witkoff and Jared Kushner in New York on Thursday to discuss a peaceful resolution to the war in Ukraine, the latest in a series of diplomatic encounters on the sidelines of the United Nations General Assembly. The assembly has also been dominated by Israeli Prime Minister Benjamin Netanyahu's speech, which was met with a mass walkout by hundreds of diplomats. Mitch McCann reports from New York.
6: Benjamin Netanyahu also brought a number of props on stage with him, similar to how he used a series of maps last year. This year he brought a pager to remind the audience of the exploding pager saga, where pagers started detonating across Lebanon, targeting suspected Hezbollah fighters. He held it up, saying that if you had forgotten the pages, Hezbollah certainly hasn't.
1: Chinese President Xi Jinping has departed the White House after a state dinner concluding the first day of a two-day summit with US President Donald Trump, at which the two sides extended their trade truce until January. The summit comes as the US Senate narrowly failed to pass a war powers resolution on Iran, and with Republican candidates facing voter anger over petrol prices and the economic costs of the conflict ahead of November's midterm elections. Nick Harper has the story from Washington.
7: Stability was the main thing. That was important for both countries, but seemingly very important for the United States. They wanted to keep China on side. This has really become a vibes visit. It's all about style over substance. On Wednesday, we saw Donald Trump greeting President Xi on the tarmac, something that a US president wouldn't normally do. That's a high honour being given there to President Xi. We saw that military review earlier on today. There'll be a lavish state dinner tonight. It's all that pomp and ceremony. I mean, did the US get any big wins? No, perhaps not. It didn't get China, for example, to drop all of its tariffs. It didn't get China to stop buying oil from Iran.
1: 77 national delegations walked out of the United Nations General Assembly Hall on Thursday before Israeli Prime Minister Benjamin Netanyahu began his address. The second consecutive year, he has faced a mass protest at the annual gathering in New York. Palestinian Authority President Mahmoud Abbas earlier accused Israel of genocide in Gaza and the West Bank, delivering his speech by video link after being denied a US entry visa for the second year running. James Goodison reports from the United Nations.
8: He had denounced Israel's actions in Gaza and the West Bank as genocidal. He accused Israel of a colonial scheme. But a crucial point, he wasn't actually there. He had to deliver these remarks over video link because for the second time in 2 years, the Trump administration denied him a visa. And since then, we have now heard from Benjamin Netanyahu. I was just listening to his speech before I came to talk to you. And the first thing to note is, just like last year, as he rose to the podium in the General Assembly, there was a mass walkout.
1: From bureaus worldwide, this is FSN.
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1: From feature story news in New Delhi, I'm Ashan Garg. Kremlin Special Envoy Kirill Dmitriev met US Envoy Steve Witkoff and Jared Kushner in New York on Thursday to discuss a peaceful resolution to the war in Ukraine, the latest in a series of diplomatic encounters on the sidelines of the United Nations General Assembly. The assembly has also been dominated by Israeli Prime Minister Benjamin Netanyahu's speech, which was met with a mass walkout by hundreds of diplomats. Mitch McCann reports from New York.
6: Benjamin Netanyahu also brought a number of props on stage with him, similar to how he used a series of maps last year. This year, he bought a pager to remind the audience of the exploding pager saga, where pagers started detonating across Lebanon, targeting suspected Hezbollah fighters. He held it up, saying that if you had forgotten the pagers, Hezbollah certainly hasn't.
1: Chinese President Xi Jinping has departed the White House after a state dinner concluding the first day of a two-day summit with US President Donald Trump, at which the two sides extended their trade truce until January. The summit comes as the US Senate narrowly failed to pass a war powers resolution on Iran, and with Republican candidates facing voter anger over petrol prices and the economic costs of the conflict ahead of November's midterm elections. Nick Harper has the story from Washington.
7: Stability was the main thing. That was important for both countries, but seemingly very important for the United States. They wanted to keep China on side. This has really become a vibes visit. It's all about style over substance. On Wednesday, we saw Donald Trump greeting President Xi on the tarmac, something that a US president wouldn't normally do. That's a high honour being given there to President Xi. We saw that military review earlier on today. There'll be a lavish state dinner tonight. It's all that pomp and ceremony. I mean, did the US get any big wins? No, perhaps not. It didn't get China, for example, to drop all of its tariffs. It didn't get China to stop buying oil from Iran.
1: 77 national delegations walked out of the United Nations General Assembly Hall on Thursday before Israeli Prime Minister Benjamin Netanyahu began his address. The second consecutive year, he has faced a mass protest at the annual gathering in New York. Palestinian Authority President Mahmoud Abbas earlier accused Israel of genocide in Gaza and the West Bank, delivering his speech by video link after being denied a US entry visa for the second year running. James Goodison reports from the United Nations.
8: He had denounced Israel's actions in Gaza and the West Bank as genocidal. He accused Israel of a colonial scheme. But a crucial point, he wasn't actually there. He had to deliver these remarks over video link because for the second time in 2 years, the Trump administration denied him a visa. And since then, we have now heard from Benjamin Netanyahu. I was just listening to his speech before I came to talk to you. And the first thing to note is, just like last year, as he rose to the podium in the General Assembly, there was a mass walkout.
1: And the main news again. Kremlin Special Envoy Kirill Dmitriev met US Envoy Steve Witkoff and Jared Kushner in New York on Thursday to discuss a peaceful resolution to the war in Ukraine. Chinese President Xi Jinping has departed the White House after a state dinner concluding the first day of a two-day summit with US President Donald Trump. 77 national delegations walked out of the United Nations General Assembly Hall on Thursday before Israeli Prime Minister Benjamin Netanyahu began his address.
10: With FSN Spotlight, I'm Simon Marks. Today, the breathtaking news that OpenAI went rogue with one of its artificial intelligence agents, that's a computer, breaking into an Australian government website. The first time that is known to have happened. Prime Minister Anthony Albanese revealed on Wednesday that a statistics portal on the country's National Health Service website was infiltrated, accessing non-sensitive data, but nevertheless ringing fresh alarm bells about where AI may be heading. Tech expert Alex Dunn.
16: All we know is that OpenAI, after 3 months of potentially knowing that this had happened, didn't report it to the government, and all they did in response was to email the general email account. It took the government a few days to respond. But essentially what happened is agents attempted to complete a task. They did so disregarding the rules that had been laid out by this Medicare website. I mean, it's a sign of immaturity of these companies that they are essentially wreaking havoc on the open web to test and flex the capability of these models. But really what it seems to be showing is that they're not actually mature enough as institutions to be able to navigate the risks that these technologies present.
10: Prime Minister Albanese says he had a very frank discussion about the hack with OpenAI's Sam Altman and says there will be legal consequences for OpenAI's failure to disclose the breach immediately. With FSN Spotlight, I'm Simon Marks.
1: 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And that is the latest Feature Story news. Ishan Garg reporting.
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0: From Feature Story News in New Delhi, I'm Ishan Garg. Kremlin Special Envoy Kirill Dmitriev met U.S. Envoy Steve Witkoff and Jared Kushner in New York on Thursday to discuss a peaceful resolution to the war in Ukraine. Chinese President Xi Jinping has departed the White House after a state dinner concluding the first day of a two-day summit with U.S. President Donald Trump. 77 national delegations walked out of the United Nations General Assembly Hall on Thursday before Israeli Prime Minister Benjamin Netanyahu began his address. From Bureaus Worldwide, this is FSN.
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0: From Feature Story News in New Delhi, I'm Ishan Garg. Kremlin Special Envoy Kirill Dmitriev met U.S. Envoy Steve Witkoff and Jared Kushner in New York on Thursday to discuss a peaceful resolution to the war in Ukraine, the latest in a series of diplomatic encounters on the sidelines of the United Nations General Assembly. The assembly has also been dominated by Israeli Prime Minister Benjamin Netanyahu's speech, which was met with a mass walkout by hundreds of diplomats. Mitch McCann reports from New York.
5: Benjamin Netanyahu also brought a number of props on stage with him, similar to how he used a series of maps last year. This year he bought a pager to remind the audience of the exploding pager saga, where pagers started detonating across Lebanon, targeting suspected Hezbollah fighters. He held it up, saying that if you had forgotten the pages, Hezbollah certainly hasn't.
0: Chinese President Xi Jinping has departed the White House after a state dinner concluding the first day of a two-day summit with U.S. President Donald Trump, at which the two sides extended their trade truce until January. The summit comes as the U.S. Senate narrowly failed to pass a war powers resolution on Iran, and with Republican candidates facing voter anger over petrol prices and the economic costs of the conflict ahead of November's midterm elections. Nick Harper has the story from Washington.
6: Stability was the main thing. That was important for both countries, but seemingly very important for the United States. They wanted to keep China on side. This has really become a vibes visit. It's all about style over substance. On Wednesday, we saw Donald Trump greeting President Xi on the tarmac, something that a US president wouldn't normally do. That's a high honor being given there to President Xi. We saw that military review earlier on today. There'll be a lavish state dinner tonight. It's all that pomp and ceremony. I mean, did the US get any big wins? No, perhaps not. It didn't get China, for example, to drop all of its tariffs. It didn't get China to stop buying oil from Iran.
0: 77 national delegations walked out of the United Nations General Assembly Hall on Thursday before Israeli Prime Minister Benjamin Netanyahu began his address. The second consecutive year, he has faced a mass protest at the annual gathering in New York. Palestinian Authority President Mahmoud Abbas earlier accused Israel of genocide in Gaza and the West Bank, delivering his speech by video link after being denied a U.S. entry visa for the second year running. James Goodison reports from the United Nations.
7: He had denounced Israel's actions in Gaza and the West Bank as genocidal. He accused Israel of a colonial scheme. But a crucial point, he wasn't actually there. He had to deliver these remarks over video link because for the second time in 2 years, the Trump administration denied him a visa. And since then, we have now heard from Benjamin Netanyahu. I was just listening to his speech before I came to talk to you. And the first thing to note is, just like last year, as he rose to the podium in the General Assembly, there was a mass walkout.
0: From Bureaus Worldwide, this is FSN.
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0: From feature story news in New Delhi, I'm Ishan Garg. Kremlin Special Envoy Kirill Dmitriev met US Envoy Steve Witkoff and Jared Kushner in New York on Thursday to discuss a peaceful resolution to the war in Ukraine, the latest in a series of diplomatic encounters on the sidelines of the United Nations General Assembly. The assembly has also been dominated by Israeli Prime Minister Benjamin Netanyahu's speech, which was met with a mass walkout by hundreds of diplomats. Mitch McCann reports from New York.
5: Benjamin Netanyahu also brought a number of props on stage with him, similar to how he used a series of maps last year. This year, he brought a pager to remind the audience of the exploding pager saga, where pagers started detonating across Lebanon, targeting suspected Hezbollah fighters. He held it up, saying that if you had forgotten the pagers, Hezbollah certainly hasn't.
0: Chinese President Xi Jinping has departed the White House after a state dinner concluding the first day of a two-day summit with U.S. President Donald Trump, at which the two sides extended their trade truce until January. The summit comes as the U.S. Senate narrowly failed to pass a war powers resolution on Iran, and with Republican candidates facing voter anger over petrol prices and the economic costs of the conflict ahead of November's midterm elections. Nick Harper has the story from Washington.
6: Stability was the main thing. That was important for both countries, but seemingly very important for the United States. They wanted to keep China on side. This has really become a vibes visit. It's all about style over substance. On Wednesday, we saw Donald Trump greeting President Xi on the tarmac, something that a US president wouldn't normally do. That's a high honour being given there to President Xi. We saw that military review earlier on today. There'll be a lavish state dinner tonight. It's all that pomp and ceremony. I mean, did the US get any big wins? No, perhaps not. It didn't get China, for example, to drop all of its tariffs. It didn't get China to stop buying oil from Iran.
0: 77 national delegations walked out of the United Nations General Assembly Hall on Thursday before Israeli Prime Minister Benjamin Netanyahu began his address. The second consecutive year, he has faced a mass protest at the annual gathering in New York. Palestinian Authority President Mahmoud Abbas earlier accused Israel of genocide in Gaza and the West Bank, delivering his speech by video link after being denied a U.S. entry visa for the second year running. James Goodison reports from the United Nations.
7: He had denounced Israel's actions in Gaza and the West Bank as genocidal. He accused Israel of a colonial scheme. But a crucial point, he wasn't actually there. He had to deliver these remarks over video link because for the second time in 2 years, the Trump administration denied him a visa. And since then, we have now heard from Benjamin Netanyahu. I was just listening to his speech before I came to talk to you. And the first thing to note is, just like last year, as he rose to the podium in the General Assembly, there was a mass walkout.
0: And the main news again. Kremlin Special Envoy Kirill Dmitriev met US Envoy Steve Witkoff and Jared Kushner in New York on Thursday to discuss a peaceful resolution to the war in Ukraine. Chinese President Xi Jinping has departed the White House after a state dinner concluding the first day of a two-day summit with US President Donald Trump. 77 national delegations walked out of the United Nations General Assembly Hall on Thursday before Israeli Prime Minister Benjamin Netanyahu began his address.
11: With FSN Spotlight, I'm Simon Marks. Today, the breathtaking news that OpenAI went rogue with one of its artificial intelligence agents, that's a computer, breaking into an Australian government website. The first time that that is known to have happened. Prime Minister Anthony Albanese revealed on Wednesday that a statistics portal on the country's National Health Service website was infiltrated, accessing non-sensitive data, but nevertheless ringing fresh alarm bells about where AI may be heading. Tech expert Alex Dunn.
8: All we know is that OpenAI, after 3 months of potentially knowing that this had happened, didn't report it to the government. And all they did in response was to email the general email account. It took the government a few days to respond. But essentially what happened is agents attempted to complete a task. They did so disregarding the rules that had been laid out by this Medicare website. I mean, it's a sign of immaturity of these companies that they are essentially wreaking havoc on the open web to test and flex the capability of these models. But really what it seems to be showing is that they're not actually mature enough as institutions to be able to navigate the risks that these technologies present.
11: Prime Minister Albanese says he had a very frank discussion about the hack with OpenAI's Sam Altman and says there will be legal consequences for OpenAI's failure to disclose the breach immediately. With FSN Spotlight, I'm Simon Marks.
0: 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And that is the latest Feature Story news. Ishan Garg reporting.
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0: From Feature Story News in New Delhi, I'm Ashan Garg. Kremlin Special Envoy Kirill Dmitriev met US Envoy Steve Witkoff and Jared Kushner in New York on Thursday to discuss a peaceful resolution to the war in Ukraine. Chinese President Xi Jinping has departed the White House after a state dinner concluding the first day of a two-day summit with US President Donald Trump. 77 national delegations walked out of the United Nations General Assembly Hall on Thursday before Israeli Prime Minister Benjamin Netanyahu began his address. From Bureaus Worldwide, this is FSN.
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0: From Feature Story News in New Delhi, I'm Ashan Garg. Kremlin Special Envoy Kirill Dmitriev met US Envoy Steve Witkoff and Jared Kushner in New York on Thursday to discuss a peaceful resolution to the war in Ukraine, the latest in a series of diplomatic encounters on the sidelines of the United Nations General Assembly. The assembly has also been dominated by Israeli Prime Minister Benjamin Netanyahu's speech, which was met with a mass walkout by hundreds of diplomats. Mitch McCann reports from New York.
4: Benjamin Netanyahu also brought a number of props on stage with him, similar to how he used a series of maps last year. This year he bought a pager to remind the audience of the exploding pager saga, where pagers started detonating across Lebanon, targeting suspected Hezbollah fighters. He held it up, saying that if you had forgotten the pagers, Hezbollah certainly hasn't.
0: Chinese President Xi Jinping has departed the White House after a state dinner concluding the first day of a two-day summit with US President Donald Trump, at which the two sides extended their trade truce until January. The summit comes as the US Senate narrowly failed to pass a war powers resolution on Iran, and with Republican candidates facing voter anger over petrol prices and the economic costs of the conflict ahead of November's midterm elections. Nick Harper has the story from Washington.
5: Stability was the main thing. That was important for both countries, but seemingly very important for the United States. They wanted to keep China on side. This has really become a vibes visit. It's all about style over substance. On Wednesday, we saw Donald Trump greeting President Xi on the tarmac, something that a US president wouldn't normally do. That's a high honour being given there to President Xi. We saw that military review earlier on today. There'll be a lavish state dinner tonight. It's all that pomp and ceremony. I mean, did the US get any big wins? No, perhaps not. It didn't get China, for example, to drop all of its tariffs. It didn't get China to stop buying oil from Iran.
0: 77 national delegations walked out of the United Nations General Assembly Hall on Thursday before Israeli Prime Minister Benjamin Netanyahu began his address. The second consecutive year, he has faced a mass protest at the annual gathering in New York. Palestinian Authority President Mahmoud Abbas earlier accused Israel of genocide in Gaza and the West Bank, delivering his speech by video link after being denied a US entry visa for the second year running. James Goodison reports from the United Nations.
6: He had denounced Israel's actions in Gaza and the West Bank as genocidal. He accused Israel of a colonial scheme. But a crucial point, he wasn't actually there. He had to deliver these remarks over video link because for the second time in 2 years, the Trump administration denied him a visa. And since then, we have now heard from Benjamin Netanyahu. I was just listening to his speech before I came to talk to you. And the first thing to note is, just like last year, as he rose to the podium in the General Assembly, there was a mass walkout.
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0: From feature story news in New Delhi, I'm Ashan Garg. Kremlin Special Envoy Kirill Dmitriev met US Envoy Steve Witkoff and Jared Kushner in New York on Thursday to discuss a peaceful resolution to the war in Ukraine, the latest in a series of diplomatic encounters on the sidelines of the United Nations General Assembly. The assembly has also been dominated by Israeli Prime Minister Benjamin Netanyahu's speech, which was met with a mass walkout by hundreds of diplomats. Mitch McCann reports from New York.
4: Benjamin Netanyahu also brought a number of props on stage with him, similar to how he used a series of maps last year. This year he bought a pager to remind the audience of the exploding pager saga, where pagers started detonating across Lebanon, targeting suspected Hezbollah fighters. He held it up, saying that if you had forgotten the pagers, Hezbollah certainly hasn't.
0: Chinese President Xi Jinping has departed the White House after a state dinner concluding the first day of a two-day summit with US President Donald Trump, at which the two sides extended their trade truce until January. The summit comes as the US Senate narrowly failed to pass a war powers resolution on Iran, and with Republican candidates facing voter anger over petrol prices and the economic costs of the conflict ahead of November's midterm elections. Nick Harper has the story from Washington.
5: Stability was the main thing. That was important for both countries, but seemingly very important for the United States. They wanted to keep China on side. This has really become a vibes visit. It's all about style over substance. On Wednesday, we saw Donald Trump greeting President Xi on the tarmac, something that a US president wouldn't normally do. That's a high honour being given there to President Xi. We saw that military review earlier on today. There'll be a lavish state dinner tonight. It's all that pomp and ceremony. I mean, did the US get any big wins? No, perhaps not. It didn't get China, for example, to drop all of its tariffs. It didn't get China to stop buying oil from Iran.
0: 77 national delegations walked out of the United Nations General Assembly Hall on Thursday before Israeli Prime Minister Benjamin Netanyahu began his address. The second consecutive year, he has faced a mass protest at the annual gathering in New York. Palestinian Authority President Mahmoud Abbas earlier accused Israel of genocide in Gaza and the West Bank, delivering his speech by video link after being denied a US entry visa for the second year running. James Goodison reports from the United Nations.
6: He had denounced Israel's actions in Gaza and the West Bank as genocidal. He accused Israel of a colonial scheme. But a crucial point, he wasn't actually there. He had to deliver these remarks over video link because for the second time in 2 years, the Trump administration denied him a visa. And since then, we have now heard from Benjamin Netanyahu. I was just listening to his speech before I came to talk to you. And the first thing to note is, just like last year, as he rose to the podium in the General Assembly, there was a mass walkout.
0: And the main news again. Kremlin Special Envoy Kirill Dmitriev met US Envoy Steve Witkoff and Jared Kushner in New York on Thursday to discuss a peaceful resolution to the war in Ukraine. Chinese President Xi Jinping has departed the White House after a state dinner concluding the first day of a two-day summit with US President Donald Trump. 77 national delegations walked out of the United Nations General Assembly Hall on Thursday before Israeli Prime Minister Benjamin Netanyahu began his address.
10: With FSN Spotlight, I'm Simon Marks. Today, the breathtaking news that OpenAI went went rogue with one of its artificial intelligence agents, that's a computer, breaking into an Australian government website. The first time that is known to have happened. Prime Minister Anthony Albanese revealed on Wednesday that a statistics portal on the country's National Health Service website was infiltrated, accessing non-sensitive data, but nevertheless ringing fresh alarm bells about where AI may be heading. Tech expert Alex Dunn.
11: All we know is that OpenAI, after 3 months of potentially knowing that this had happened, didn't report it to the government. And all they did in response was to email the general email account. It took the government a few days to respond. But essentially what happened is agents attempted to complete a task. They did so disregarding the rules that had been laid out by this Medicare website. I mean, it's a sign of immaturity of these companies that they are essentially wreaking havoc on the open web to test and flex the capability of these models. But really what it seems to be showing is that they're not actually mature enough as institutions to be able to navigate the risks that these technologies present.
10: Prime Minister Albanese says he had a very frank discussion about the hack with OpenAI's Sam Altman and says there will be legal consequences for OpenAI's failure to disclose the breach immediately. With FSN Spotlight, I'm Simon Marks.
0: 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Ishan Garg reporting.
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0: It's not just the ladies who need to take care of themselves. 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

0: From Feature Story News in New Delhi, I'm Ashan Garg. Kremlin Special Envoy Kirill Dmitriev met U.S. Envoy Steve Witkoff and Jared Kushner in New York on Thursday to discuss a peaceful resolution to the war in Ukraine. Chinese President Xi Jinping has departed the White House after a state dinner concluding the first day of a two-day summit with U.S. President Donald Trump. 77 national delegations walked out of the United Nations General Assembly Hall on Thursday before Israeli Prime Minister Benjamin Netanyahu began his address. From Bureaus Worldwide, this is FSN.
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0: From Feature Story News in New Delhi, I'm Ashan Garg. Kremlin Special Envoy Kirill Dmitriev met U.S. Envoy Steve Witkoff and Jared Kushner in New York on Thursday to discuss a peaceful resolution to the war in Ukraine, the latest in a series of diplomatic encounters on the sidelines of the United Nations General Assembly. The assembly has also been dominated by Israeli Prime Minister Benjamin Netanyahu's speech, which was met with a mass walkout by hundreds of diplomats. Mitch McCann reports from New York.
4: Benjamin Netanyahu also brought a number of props on stage with him, similar to how he used a series of maps last year. This year he bought a pager to remind the audience of the exploding pager saga, where pagers started detonating across Lebanon, targeting suspected Hezbollah fighters. He held it up, saying that if you had forgotten the pages, Hezbollah certainly hasn't.
0: Chinese President Xi Jinping has departed the White House after a state dinner concluding the first day of a two-day summit with U.S. President Donald Trump, at which the two sides extended their trade truce until January. The summit comes as the U.S. Senate narrowly failed to pass a war powers resolution on Iran, and with Republican candidates facing voter anger over petrol prices and the economic costs of the conflict ahead of November's midterm elections. Nick Harper has the story from Washington.
5: Stability was the main thing. That was important for both countries, but seemingly very important for the United States. They wanted to keep China on side. This has really become a vibes visit. It's all about style over substance. On Wednesday, we saw Donald Trump greeting President Xi on the tarmac, something that a US president wouldn't normally do. That's a high honour being given there to President Xi. We saw that military review earlier on today. There'll be a lavish state dinner tonight. It's all that pomp and ceremony. I mean, did the US get any big wins? No, perhaps not. It didn't get China, for example, to drop all of its tariffs. It didn't get China to stop buying oil from Iran.
0: 77 national delegations walked out of the United Nations General Assembly Hall on Thursday before Israeli Prime Minister Benjamin Netanyahu began his address. The second consecutive year, he has faced a mass protest at the annual gathering in New York. Palestinian Authority President Mahmoud Abbas earlier accused Israel of genocide in Gaza and the West Bank, delivering his speech by video link after being denied a U.S. entry visa for the second year running. James Goodison reports from the United Nations.
6: He had denounced Israel's actions in Gaza and the West Bank as genocidal. He accused Israel of a colonial scheme. But a crucial point, he wasn't actually there. He had to deliver these remarks over video link because for the second time in 2 years, the Trump administration denied him a visa. And since then, we have now heard from Benjamin Netanyahu. I was just listening to his speech before I came to talk to you. And the first thing to note is, just like last year, as he rose to the podium in the General Assembly, there was a mass walkout.
0: From bureaus worldwide, this is FSN.
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0: From feature story news in New Delhi, I'm Ishan Garg. Kremlin Special Envoy Kirill Dmitriev met US Envoy Steve Witkoff and Jared Kushner in New York on Thursday to discuss a peaceful resolution to the war in Ukraine. Chinese President Xi Jinping has departed the White House after a state dinner concluding the first day of a two-day summit with US President Donald Trump. 77 national delegations walked out of the United Nations General Assembly Hall on Thursday before Israeli Prime Minister Benjamin Netanyahu began his address. From bureaus worldwide, this is FSN.
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0: From feature story news in New Delhi, I'm Ishan Garg. Kremlin Special Envoy Kirill Dmitriev met US Envoy Steve Witkoff and Jared Kushner in New York on Thursday to discuss a peaceful resolution to the war in Ukraine, the latest in a series of diplomatic encounters on the sidelines of the United Nations General Assembly. The assembly has also been dominated by Israeli Prime Minister Benjamin Netanyahu's speech, which was met with a mass walkout by hundreds of diplomats. Mitch McCann reports from New York.
4: Benjamin Netanyahu also brought a number of props on stage with him, similar to how he used a series of maps last year. This year he bought a pager to remind the audience of the exploding pager saga, where pagers started detonating across Lebanon, targeting suspected Hezbollah fighters. He held it up, saying that if you had forgotten the pagers, Hezbollah certainly hasn't.
0: Chinese President Xi Jinping has departed the White House after a state dinner concluding the first day of a two-day summit with US President Donald Trump, at which the two sides extended their trade truce until January. The summit comes as the US Senate narrowly failed to pass a war powers resolution on Iran, and with Republican candidates facing voter anger over petrol prices and the economic costs of the conflict ahead of November's midterm elections. Nick Harper has the story from Washington.
5: Stability was the main thing. That was important for both countries, but seemingly very important for the United States. They wanted to keep China on side. This has really become a vibes visit. It's all about style over substance. On Wednesday, we saw Donald Trump greeting President Xi on the tarmac, something that a US president wouldn't normally do. That's a high honour being given there to President Xi. We saw that military review earlier on today. There'll be a lavish state dinner tonight. It's all that pomp and ceremony. I mean, did the US get any big wins? No, perhaps not. It didn't get China, for example, to drop all of its tariffs. It didn't get China to stop buying oil from Iran.
0: 77 national delegations walked out of the United Nations General Assembly Hall on Thursday before Israeli Prime Minister Benjamin Netanyahu began his address. The second consecutive year, he has faced a mass protest at the annual gathering in New York. Palestinian Authority President Mahmoud Abbas earlier accused Israel of genocide in Gaza and the West Bank, delivering his speech by video link after being denied a U.S. entry visa for the second year running. James Goodison reports from the United Nations.
6: He had denounced Israel's actions in Gaza and the West Bank as genocidal. He accused Israel of a colonial scheme. But a crucial point, he wasn't actually there. He had to deliver these remarks over video link because for the second time in 2 years, the Trump administration denied him a visa. And since then, we have now heard from Benjamin Netanyahu. I was just listening to his speech before I came to talk to you. And the first thing to note is, just like last year, as he rose to the podium in the General Assembly, there was a mass walkout.
0: From Bureaus Worldwide, this is FSN.
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0: From Feature Story News in New Delhi, I'm Ashan Garg. Kremlin Special Envoy Kirill Dmitriev met U.S. Envoy Steve Witkoff and Jared Kushner in New York on Thursday to discuss a peaceful resolution to the war in Ukraine, the latest in a series of diplomatic encounters on the sidelines of the United Nations General Assembly. The assembly has also been dominated by Israeli Prime Minister Benjamin Netanyahu's speech, which was met with a mass walkout by hundreds of diplomats. Mitch McCann reports from New York.
4: Benjamin Netanyahu also brought a number of props on stage with him, similar to how he used a series of maps last year. This year, he bought a pager to remind the audience of the exploding pager saga, where pagers started detonating across Lebanon, targeting suspected Hezbollah fighters. He held it up, saying that if you had forgotten the pagers, Hezbollah certainly hasn't.
0: Chinese President Xi Jinping has departed the White House after a state dinner concluding the first day of a two-day summit with U.S. President Donald Trump, at which the two sides extended their trade truce until January. The summit comes as the U.S. Senate narrowly failed to pass a war powers resolution on Iran, and with Republican candidates facing voter anger over petrol prices and the economic costs of the conflict ahead of November's midterm elections. Nick Harper has the story from Washington.
5: Stability was the main thing. That was important for both countries, but seemingly very important for the United States. They wanted to keep China on side. This has really become a vibes visit. It's all about style over substance. On Wednesday, we saw Donald Trump greeting President Xi on the tarmac, something that a US president wouldn't normally do. That's a high honor being given there to President Xi. We saw that military review earlier on today. There'll be a lavish state dinner tonight. It's all that pomp and ceremony. I mean, did the US get any big wins? No, perhaps not. It didn't get China, for example, to drop all of its tariffs. It didn't get China to stop buying oil from Iran.
0: 77 national delegations walked out of the United Nations General Assembly Hall on Thursday before Israeli Prime Minister Benjamin Netanyahu began his address. The second consecutive year, he has faced a mass protest at the annual gathering in New York. Palestinian Authority President Mahmoud Abbas earlier accused Israel of genocide in Gaza and the West Bank, delivering his speech by video link after being denied a U.S. entry visa for the second year running. James Goodison reports from the United Nations.
6: He had denounced Israel's actions in Gaza and the West Bank as genocidal. He accused Israel of a colonial scheme. But a crucial point, he wasn't actually there. He had to deliver these remarks over video link because for the second time in 2 years, the Trump administration denied him a visa. And since then, we have now heard from Benjamin Netanyahu. I was just listening to his speech before I came to talk to you. And the first thing to note is, just like last year, as he rose to the podium in the General Assembly, there was a mass walkout.
0: And the main news again. Kremlin Special Envoy Kirill Dmitriev met US Envoy Steve Witkoff and Jared Kushner in New York on Thursday to discuss a peaceful resolution to the war in Ukraine. Chinese President Xi Jinping has departed the White House after a state dinner concluding the first day of a two-day summit with US President Donald Trump. 77 national delegations walked out of the United Nations General Assembly Hall on Thursday before Israeli Prime Minister Benjamin Netanyahu began his address.
14: With FSN Spotlight, I'm Simon Marks. Today, the breathtaking news that OpenAI went rogue with one of its artificial intelligence agents, that's a computer, breaking into an Australian government website. The first time that is known to have happened. Prime Minister Anthony Albanese revealed on Wednesday that a statistics portal on the country's National Health Service website was infiltrated, accessing non-sensitive data, but nevertheless ringing fresh alarm bells about where AI may be heading. Tech expert Alex Dunn.
15: All we know is that OpenAI, after 3 months of potentially knowing that this had happened, didn't report it to the government, and all they did in response was to email the general email account. It took the government a few days to respond. But essentially what happened is agents attempted to complete a task. They did so disregarding the rules that had been laid out by this Medicare website. I mean, it's a sign of immaturity of these companies that they are essentially wreaking havoc on the open web to test and flex the capability of these models. But really what it seems to be showing is that they're not actually mature enough as institutions to be able to navigate the risks that these technologies present.
14: Prime Minister Albanese says he had a very frank discussion about the hack with OpenAI's Sam Altman and says there will be legal consequences for OpenAI's failure to disclose the breach immediately. With FSN Spotlight, I'm Simon Marks.
0: 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Ishan Garg reporting.
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0: From Feature Story News in New Delhi, I'm Ishan Garg. Kremlin Special Envoy Kirill Dmitriev met US Envoy Steve Witkoff and Jared Kushner in New York on Thursday to discuss a peaceful resolution to the war in Ukraine. Chinese President Xi Jinping has departed the White House after a state dinner concluding the first day of a two-day summit with US President Donald Trump. 77 national delegations walked out of the United Nations General Assembly Hall on Thursday before Israeli Prime Minister Benjamin Netanyahu began his address. From bureaus worldwide, this is FSN.
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0: From Feature Story News in New Delhi, I'm Ishan Garg. Kremlin Special Envoy Kirill Dmitriev met US Envoy Steve Witkoff and Jared Kushner in New York on Thursday to discuss a peaceful resolution to the war in Ukraine, the latest in a series of diplomatic encounters on the sidelines of the United Nations General Assembly. The assembly has also been dominated by Israeli Prime Minister Benjamin Netanyahu's speech, which was met with a mass walkout by hundreds of diplomats. Mitch McCann reports from New York.
4: Benjamin Netanyahu also brought a number of props on stage with him, similar to how he used a series of maps last year. This year he bought a pager to remind the audience of the exploding pager saga, where pagers started detonating across Lebanon, targeting suspected Hezbollah fighters. He held it up, saying that if you had forgotten the pagers, Hezbollah certainly hasn't.
0: Chinese President Xi Jinping has departed the White House after a state dinner concluding the first day of a two-day summit with US President Donald Trump, at which the two sides extended their trade truce until January. The summit comes as the US Senate narrowly failed to pass a war powers resolution on Iran, and with Republican candidates facing voter anger over petrol prices and the economic costs of the conflict ahead of November's midterm elections. Nick Harper has the story from Washington.
5: Stability was the main thing. That was important for both countries, but seemingly very important for the United States. They wanted to keep China on side. This has really become a vibes visit. It's all about style over substance. On Wednesday, we saw Donald Trump greeting President Xi on the tarmac, something that a US president wouldn't normally do. That's a high honour being given there to President Xi. We saw that military review earlier on today. There'll be a lavish state dinner tonight. It's all that pomp and ceremony. I mean, did the US get any big wins? No, perhaps not. It didn't get China, for example, to drop all of its tariffs. It didn't get China to stop buying oil from Iran.
0: 77 national delegations walked out of the United Nations General Assembly Hall on Thursday before Israeli Prime Minister Benjamin Netanyahu began his address. The second consecutive year, he has faced a mass protest at the annual gathering in New York. Palestinian Authority President Mahmoud Abbas earlier accused Israel of genocide in Gaza and the West Bank, delivering his speech by video link after being denied a US entry visa for the second year running. James Goodison reports from the United Nations.
6: He had denounced Israel's actions in Gaza and the West Bank as genocidal. He accused Israel of a colonial scheme. But a crucial point, he wasn't actually there. He had to deliver these remarks over video link because for the second time in 2 years, the Trump administration denied him a visa. And since then, we have now heard from Benjamin Netanyahu, who I was just listening to his speech before I came to talk to you. And the first thing to note is, just like last year, as he rose to the podium in the General Assembly, there was a mass walkout.
0: From bureaus worldwide, this is FSN.
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0: From feature story news in New Delhi, I'm Ashan Garg. Kremlin Special Envoy Kirill Dmitriev met US Envoy Steve Witkoff and Jared Kushner in New York on Thursday to discuss a peaceful resolution to the war in Ukraine, the latest in a series of diplomatic encounters on the sidelines of the United Nations General Assembly. The assembly has also been dominated by Israeli Prime Minister Benjamin Netanyahu's speech, which was met with a mass walkout by hundreds of diplomats. Mitch McCann reports from New York.
4: Benjamin Netanyahu also brought a number of props on stage with him, similar to how he used a series of maps last year. This year he bought a pager to remind the audience of the exploding pager saga, where pagers started detonating across Lebanon, targeting suspected Hezbollah fighters. He held it up, saying that if you had forgotten the pagers, Hezbollah certainly hasn't.
0: Chinese President Xi Jinping has departed the White House after a state dinner concluding the first day of a two-day summit with US President Donald Trump, at which the two sides extended their trade truce until January. The summit comes as the US Senate narrowly failed to pass a war powers resolution on Iran, and with Republican candidates facing voter anger over petrol prices and the economic costs of the conflict ahead of November's midterm elections. Nick Harper has the story from Washington.
5: Stability was the main thing. That was important for both countries, but seemingly very important for the United States. They wanted to keep China on side. This has really become a vibes visit. It's all about style over substance. On Wednesday, we saw Donald Trump greeting President Xi on the tarmac, something that a US president wouldn't normally do. That's a high honour being given there to President Xi. We saw that military review earlier on today. There'll be a lavish state dinner tonight. It's all that pomp and ceremony. I mean, did the US get any big wins? No, perhaps not. It didn't get China, for example, to drop all of its tariffs. It didn't get China to stop buying oil from Iran.
0: 77 national delegations walked out of the United Nations General Assembly Hall on Thursday before Israeli Prime Minister Benjamin Netanyahu began his address. The second consecutive year, he has faced a mass protest at the annual gathering in New York. Palestinian Authority President Mahmoud Abbas earlier accused Israel of genocide in Gaza and the West Bank, delivering his speech by video link after being denied a U.S. entry visa for the second year running. James Goodison reports from the United Nations.
6: He had denounced Israel's actions in Gaza and the West Bank as genocidal. He accused Israel of a colonial scheme. But a crucial point, he wasn't actually there. He had to deliver these remarks over video link because for the second time in 2 years, the Trump administration denied him a visa. And since then, we have now heard from Benjamin Netanyahu. I was just listening to his speech before I came to talk to you. And the first thing to note is, just like last year, as he rose to the podium in the General Assembly, there was a mass walkout.
0: And the main news again. Kremlin Special Envoy Kirill Dmitriev met US Envoy Steve Witkoff and Jared Kushner in New York on Thursday to discuss a peaceful resolution to the war in Ukraine. Chinese President Xi Jinping has departed the White House after a state dinner concluding the first day of a two-day summit with U.S. President Donald Trump. 77 national delegations walked out of the United Nations General Assembly Hall on Thursday before Israeli Prime Minister Benjamin Netanyahu began his address.
14: With FSN Spotlight, I'm Simon Marks. Today, the breathtaking news that OpenAI went rogue with one of its artificial intelligence agents, that's a computer, breaking into an Australian government website. The first time that is known to have happened. Prime Minister Anthony Albanese revealed on Wednesday that a statistics portal on the country's National Health Service website was infiltrated, accessing non-sensitive data, but nevertheless ringing fresh alarm bells about where AI may be heading. Tech expert Alex Dunn.
15: All we know is that OpenAI, after 3 months of potentially knowing that this had happened, didn't report it to the government, and all they did in response was to email the general email account. It took the government a few days to respond. But essentially what happened is agents attempted to complete a task. They did so disregarding the rules that had been laid out by this Medicare website. I mean, it's a sign of immaturity of these companies that they are essentially wreaking havoc on the open web to test and flex the capability of these models. But really what it seems to be showing is that they're not actually mature enough as institutions to be able to navigate the risks that these technologies present.
14: Prime Minister Albanese says he had a very frank discussion about the hack with OpenAI's Sam Altman and says there will be legal consequences for OpenAI's failure to disclose the breach immediately. With FSN Spotlight, I'm Simon Marks.
0: There's more from us on Twitter at Feature Story. And that is the latest Feature Story news. Ishan Garg reporting.
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0: From Feature Story News in New Delhi, I'm Ishan Garg. Kremlin Special Envoy Kirill Dmitriev met U.S. Envoy Steve Witkoff and Jared Kushner in New York on Thursday to discuss a peaceful resolution to the war in Ukraine. Chinese President Xi Jinping has departed the White House after a state dinner concluding the first day of a two-day summit with U.S. President Donald Trump. 77 national delegations walked out of the United Nations General Assembly Hall on Thursday before Israeli Prime Minister Benjamin Netanyahu began his address. From bureaus worldwide, this is FSN.
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0: From feature story news in New Delhi, I'm Ishan Garg. Kremlin Special Envoy Kirill Dmitriev met US Envoy Steve Witkoff and Jared Kushner in New York on Thursday to discuss a peaceful resolution to the war in Ukraine, the latest in a series of diplomatic encounters on the sidelines of the United Nations General Assembly. The assembly has also been dominated by Israeli Prime Minister Benjamin Netanyahu's speech, which was met with a mass walkout by hundreds of diplomats. Mitch McCann reports from New York.
4: Benjamin Netanyahu also brought a number of props on stage with him, similar to how he used a series of maps last year. This year he bought a pager to remind the audience of the exploding pager saga, where pagers started detonating across Lebanon, targeting suspected Hezbollah fighters. He held it up, saying that if you had forgotten the pagers, Hezbollah certainly hasn't.
0: Chinese President Xi Jinping has departed the White House after a state dinner concluding the first day of a two-day summit with US President Donald Trump, at which the two sides extended their trade truce until January. The summit comes as the US Senate narrowly failed to pass a war powers resolution on Iran, and with Republican candidates facing voter anger over petrol prices and the economic costs of the conflict ahead of November's midterm elections. Nick Harper has the story from Washington.
5: Stability was the main thing. That was important for both countries, but seemingly very important for the United States. They wanted to keep China on side. This has really become a vibes visit. It's all about style over substance. On Wednesday, we saw Donald Trump greeting President Xi on the tarmac, something that a US president wouldn't normally do. That's a high honor being given there to President Xi. We saw that military review earlier on today. There'll be a lavish state dinner tonight. It's all that pomp and ceremony. I mean, did the US get any big wins? No, perhaps not. It didn't get China, for example, to drop all of its tariffs. It didn't get China to stop buying oil from Iran.
0: 77 national delegations walked out of the United Nations General Assembly Hall on Thursday before Israeli Prime Minister Benjamin Netanyahu began his address. The second consecutive year, he has faced a mass protest at the annual gathering in New York. Palestinian Authority President Mahmoud Abbas earlier accused Israel of genocide in Gaza and the West Bank, delivering his speech by video link after being denied a U.S. entry visa for the second year running. James Goodison reports from the United Nations.
6: He had denounced Israel's actions in Gaza and the West Bank as genocidal. He accused Israel of a colonial scheme. But a crucial point, he wasn't actually there. He had to deliver these remarks over video link because for the second time in 2 years, the Trump administration denied him a visa. And since then, we have now heard from Benjamin Netanyahu. I was just listening to his speech before I came to talk to you. And the first thing to note is, just like last year, as he rose to the podium in the General Assembly, there was a mass walkout.
0: From bureaus worldwide, this is FSN.
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0: From feature story news in New Delhi, I'm Ishan Garg. Kremlin Special Envoy Kirill Dmitriev met US Envoy Steve Witkoff and Jared Kushner in New York on Thursday to discuss a peaceful resolution to the war in Ukraine. the latest in a series of diplomatic encounters on the sidelines of the United Nations General Assembly. The assembly has also been dominated by Israeli Prime Minister Benjamin Netanyahu's speech, which was met with a mass walkout by hundreds of diplomats. Mitch McCann reports from New York.
4: Benjamin Netanyahu also brought a number of props on stage with him, similar to how he used a series of maps last year. This year he bought a pager to remind the audience of the exploding pager saga, where pagers started detonating across Lebanon, targeting suspected Hezbollah fighters. He held it up, saying that if you had forgotten the pagers, Hezbollah certainly hasn't.
0: Chinese President Xi Jinping has departed the White House after a state dinner concluding the first day of a two-day summit with U.S. President Donald Trump, at which the two sides extended their trade truce until January. The summit comes as the U.S. Senate narrowly failed to pass a war powers resolution on Iran, and with Republican candidates facing voter anger over petrol prices and the economic costs of the conflict ahead of November's midterm elections. Nick Harper has the story from Washington.
5: Stability was the main thing. That was important for both countries, but seemingly very important for the United States. They wanted to keep China on side. This has really become a vibes visit. It's all about style over substance. On Wednesday, we saw Donald Trump greeting President Xi on the tarmac, something that a US president wouldn't normally do. That's a high honor being given there to President Xi. We saw that military review earlier on today. There'll be a lavish state dinner tonight. It's all that pomp and ceremony. I mean, did the US get any big wins? No, perhaps not. It didn't get China, for example, to drop all of its tariffs. It didn't get China to stop buying oil from Iran.
0: 77 national delegations walked out of the United Nations General Assembly Hall on Thursday before Israeli Prime Minister Benjamin Netanyahu began his address. The second consecutive year, he has faced a mass protest at the annual gathering in New York. Palestinian Authority President Mahmoud Abbas earlier accused Israel of genocide in Gaza and the West Bank, delivering his speech by video link after being denied a U.S. entry visa for the second year running. James Goodison reports from the United Nations.
6: He had denounced Israel's actions in Gaza and the West Bank as genocidal. He accused Israel of a colonial scheme. But a crucial point, he wasn't actually there. He had to deliver these remarks over video link because for the second time in 2 years, the Trump administration denied him a visa. And since then, we have now heard from Benjamin Netanyahu. I was just listening to his speech before I came to talk to you. And the first thing to note is, just like last year, as he rose to the podium in the General Assembly, there was a mass walkout.
0: And the main news again. Kremlin Special Envoy Kirill Dmitriev met U.S. Envoy Steve Witkoff and Jared Kushner in New York on Thursday to discuss a peaceful resolution to the war in Ukraine. Chinese President Xi Jinping has departed the White House after a state dinner concluding the first day of a two-day summit with U.S. President Donald Trump. 77 national delegations walked out of the United Nations General Assembly Hall on Thursday before Israeli Prime Minister Benjamin Netanyahu began his address.
14: With FSN Spotlight, I'm Simon Marks. Today, the breathtaking news that OpenAI went rogue with one of its artificial intelligence agents, that's a computer, breaking into an Australian government website. The first time that is known to have happened. Prime Minister Anthony Albanese revealed on Wednesday that a statistics portal on the country's National Health Service website was infiltrated, accessing non-sensitive data, but nevertheless ringing fresh alarm bells about where AI may be heading. Tech expert Alex Dunn.
15: All we know is that OpenAI, after 3 months of potentially knowing that this had happened, didn't report it to the government, and all they did in response was to email the general email account. It took the government a few days to respond. But essentially what happened is agents attempted to complete a task. They did so disregarding the rules that had been laid out by this Medicare website. I mean, it's a sign of immaturity of these companies that they are essentially wreaking havoc on the open web to test and flex the capability of these models. But really what it seems to be showing is that they're not actually mature enough as institutions to be able to navigate the risks that these technologies present.
14: Prime Minister Albanese says he had a very frank discussion about the hack with OpenAI's Sam Altman and says there will be legal consequences for OpenAI's failure to disclose the breach immediately. With FSN Spotlight, I'm Simon Marks.
0: There's more from us on Twitter at Feature Story. And that is the latest Feature Story news. Ishan Garg reporting.
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10: 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That's the Cancer Council New South Wales Sun Sound, playing at your local pool, reminding teens to be sun safe and reapply their sunscreen when you're not around. But to do that, your teen's got to have sunscreen. So here's the deal. If you send your teen to the pool with sunscreen, the Sun Sound has got it covered from there.
0: From Feature Story News in New Delhi, I'm Ishan Garg. Kremlin Special Envoy Kirill Dmitriev met US Envoy Steve Witkoff and Jared Kushner in New York on Thursday to discuss a peaceful resolution to the war in Ukraine. Chinese President Xi Jinping has departed the White House after a state dinner concluding the first day of a two-day summit with US President Donald Trump. 77 national delegations walked out of the United Nations General Assembly Hall on Thursday before Israeli Prime Minister Benjamin Netanyahu began his address. From Bureaus Worldwide, this is FSN.
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10: Hear that? That's the Cancer Council New South Wales Sun Sound, playing at your local pool, reminding teens to be sun safe and reapply their sunscreen when you're not around. But to do that, your teen's got to have sunscreen. So here's the deal. If you send your teen to the pool with sunscreen, the Sun Sound has got it covered from there.
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0: From Feature Story News in New Delhi, I'm Ishan Garg. Kremlin Special Envoy Kirill Dmitriev met US Envoy Steve Witkoff and Jared Kushner in New York on Thursday to discuss a peaceful resolution to the war in Ukraine, the latest in a series of diplomatic encounters on the sidelines of the United Nations General Assembly. The assembly has also been dominated by Israeli Prime Minister Benjamin Netanyahu's speech, which was met with a mass walkout by hundreds of diplomats. Mitch McCann reports from New York.
4: Benjamin Netanyahu also brought a number of props on stage with him, similar to how he used a series of maps last year. This year he bought a pager to remind the audience of the exploding pager saga, where pagers started detonating across Lebanon, targeting suspected Hezbollah fighters. He held it up, saying that if you had forgotten the pagers, Hezbollah certainly hasn't.
0: Chinese President Xi Jinping has departed the White House after a state dinner concluding the first day of a two-day summit with US President Donald Trump, at which the two sides extended their trade truce until January. The summit comes as the US Senate narrowly failed to pass a war powers resolution on Iran, and with Republican candidates facing voter anger over petrol prices and the economic costs of the conflict ahead of November's midterm elections. Nick Harper has the story from Washington.
5: Stability was the main thing. That was important for both countries, but seemingly very important for the United States. They wanted to keep China on side. This has really become a vibes visit. It's all about style over substance. On Wednesday, we saw Donald Trump greeting President Xi on the tarmac, something that a US president wouldn't normally do. That's a high honour being given there to President Xi. We saw that military review earlier on today. There'll be a lavish state dinner tonight. It's all that pomp and ceremony. I mean, did the US get any big wins? No, perhaps not. It didn't get China, for example, to drop all of its tariffs. It didn't get China to stop buying oil from Iran.
0: 77 national delegations walked out of the United Nations General Assembly Hall on Thursday before Israeli Prime Minister Benjamin Netanyahu began his address. The second consecutive year, he has faced a mass protest at the annual gathering in New York. Palestinian Authority President Mahmoud Abbas earlier accused Israel of genocide in Gaza and the West Bank, delivering his speech by video link after being denied a U.S. entry visa for the second year running. James Goodison reports from the United Nations.
6: He had denounced Israel's actions in Gaza and the West Bank as genocidal. He accused Israel of a colonial scheme. But a crucial point, he wasn't actually there. He had to deliver these remarks over video link because for the second time in 2 years, the Trump administration denied him a visa. And since then, we have now heard from Benjamin Netanyahu. I was just listening to his speech before I came to talk to you. And the first thing to note is, just like last year, as he rose to the podium in the General Assembly, there was a mass walkout.
0: From Bureaus Worldwide, this is FSN.
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0: From Feature Story News in New Delhi, I'm Ashan Garg. Kremlin Special Envoy Kirill Dmitriev met US Envoy Steve Witkoff and Jared Kushner in New York on Thursday to discuss a peaceful resolution to the war in Ukraine, the latest in a series of diplomatic encounters on the sidelines of the United Nations General Assembly. The assembly has also been dominated by Israeli Prime Minister Benjamin Netanyahu's speech, which was met with a mass walkout by hundreds of diplomats. Mitch McCann reports from New York.
4: Benjamin Netanyahu also brought a number of props on stage with him, similar to how he used a series of maps last year. This year he brought a pager to remind the audience of the exploding pager saga, where pagers started detonating across Lebanon, targeting suspected Hezbollah fighters. He held it up, saying that if you had forgotten the pages, Hezbollah certainly hasn't.
0: Chinese President Xi Jinping has departed the White House after a state dinner concluding the first day of a two-day summit with U.S. President Donald Trump, at which the two sides extended their trade truce until January. The summit comes as the U.S. Senate narrowly failed to pass a war powers resolution on Iran, and with Republican candidates facing voter anger over petrol prices and the economic costs of the conflict ahead of November's midterm elections. Nick Harper has the story from Washington.
5: Stability was the main thing. That was important for both countries, but seemingly very important for the United States. They wanted to keep China on side. This has really become a vibes visit. It's all about style over substance. On Wednesday, we saw Donald Trump greeting President Xi on the tarmac, something that a US president wouldn't normally do. That's a high honour being given there to President Xi. We saw that military review earlier on today. There'll be a lavish state dinner tonight. It's all that pomp and ceremony. I mean, did the US get any big wins? No, perhaps not. It didn't get China, for example, to drop all of its tariffs. It didn't get China to stop buying oil from Iran.
0: 77 national delegations walked out of the United Nations General

0: was for the second time in 2 years, the Trump administration denied him a visa. And since then, we have now heard from Benjamin Netanyahu. I was just listening to his speech before I came to talk to you. And the first thing to note is, just like last year, as he rose to the podium in the General Assembly, there was a mass walkout.
1: And the main news again. Kremlin Special Envoy Kirill Dmitriev met U.S. Envoy Steve Witkoff and Jared Kushner in New York on Thursday to discuss a peaceful resolution to the war in Ukraine. Chinese President Xi Jinping has departed the White House after a state dinner concluding the first day of a two-day summit with U.S. President Donald Trump. 77 national delegations walked out of the United Nations General Assembly Hall on Thursday before Israeli Prime Minister Benjamin Netanyahu began his address.
2: With FSN Spotlight, I'm Simon Marks. Today, the breathtaking news that OpenAI went rogue with one of its artificial intelligence agents, that's a computer, breaking into an Australian government website. The first time that is known to have happened. Prime Minister Anthony Albanese revealed on Wednesday that a statistics portal on the country's National Health Service website was infiltrated, accessing non-sensitive data, but nevertheless ringing fresh alarm bells about where AI may be heading. Tech expert Alex Dunn.
3: All we know is that OpenAI, after 3 months of potentially knowing that this had happened, didn't report it to the government, and all they did in response was to email the general email account. It took the government a few days to respond. But essentially what happened is agents attempted to complete a task. They did so disregarding the rules that had been laid out by this Medicare website. I mean, it's a sign of immaturity of these companies that they are essentially wreaking havoc on the open web to test and flex the capability of these models. But really what it seems to be showing is that they're not actually mature enough as institutions to be able to navigate the risks that these technologies present.
2: Prime Minister Albanese says he had a very frank discussion about the hack with OpenAI's Sam Altman and says there will be legal consequences for OpenAI's failure to disclose the breach immediately. With FSN Spotlight, I'm Simon Marks.
1: 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Ishan Garg reporting.
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1: From Feature Story News in New Delhi, I'm Ishan Garg. Kremlin Special Envoy Kirill Dmitriev met U.S. Envoy Steve Witkoff and Jared Kushner in New York on Thursday to discuss a peaceful resolution to the war in Ukraine. Chinese President Xi Jinping has departed the White House after a state dinner concluding the first day of a two-day summit with U.S. President Donald Trump. 77 national delegations walked out of the United Nations General Assembly Hall on Thursday before Israeli Prime Minister Benjamin Netanyahu began his address. From Bureaus Worldwide, this is FSN.
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1: From Feature Story News in New Delhi, I'm Ashan Garg. Kremlin Special Envoy Kirill Dmitriev met US Envoy Steve Witkoff and Jared Kushner in New York on Thursday to discuss a peaceful resolution to the war in Ukraine, the latest in a series of diplomatic encounters on the sidelines of the United Nations General Assembly. The assembly has also been dominated by Israeli Prime Minister Benjamin Netanyahu's speech, which was met with a mass walkout by hundreds of diplomats. Mitch McCann reports from New York.
2: Benjamin Netanyahu also brought a number of props on stage with him, similar to how he used a series of maps last year. This year he bought a pager to remind the audience of the exploding pager saga, where pagers started detonating across Lebanon, targeting suspected Hezbollah fighters. He held it up, saying that if you had forgotten the pages, Hezbollah certainly hasn't.
1: Chinese President Xi Jinping has departed the White House after a state dinner concluding the first day of a two-day summit with US President Donald Trump, at which the two sides extended their trade truce until January. The summit comes as the US Senate narrowly failed to pass a war powers resolution on Iran, and with Republican candidates facing voter anger over petrol prices and the economic costs of the conflict ahead of November's midterm elections. Nick Harper has the story from Washington.
3: Stability was the main thing. That was important for both countries, but seemingly very important for the United States. They wanted to keep China on side. This has really become a vibes visit. It's all about style over substance. On Wednesday, we saw Donald Trump greeting President Xi on the tarmac, something that a US president wouldn't normally do. That's a high honor being given there to President Xi. We saw that military review earlier on today. There'll be a lavish state dinner tonight. It's all that pomp and ceremony. I mean, did the US get any big wins? No, perhaps not. It didn't get China, for example, to drop all of its tariffs. It didn't get China to stop buying oil from Iran.
1: 77 national delegations walked out of the United Nations General Assembly Hall on Thursday before Israeli Prime Minister Benjamin Netanyahu began his address. The second consecutive year, he has faced a mass protest at the annual gathering in New York. Palestinian Authority President Mahmoud Abbas earlier accused Israel of genocide in Gaza and the West Bank, delivering his speech by video link after being denied a US entry visa for the second year running. James Goodison reports from the United Nations.
4: He had denounced Israel's actions in Gaza and the West Bank as genocidal. He accused Israel of a colonial scheme. But a crucial point, he wasn't actually there. He had to deliver these remarks over video link because for the second time in 2 years, the Trump administration denied him a visa. And since then, we have now heard from Benjamin Netanyahu. I was just listening to his speech before I came to talk to you. And the first thing to note is, just like last year, as he rose to the podium in the General Assembly, there was a mass walkout.
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1: From Feature Story News in New Delhi, I'm Ashan Garg. Kremlin Special Envoy Kirill Dmitriev met US Envoy Steve Witkoff and Jared Kushner in New York on Thursday to discuss a peaceful resolution to the war in Ukraine. Chinese President Xi Jinping has departed the White House after a state dinner concluding the first day of a two-day summit with US President Donald Trump. 77 national delegations walked out of the United Nations General Assembly Hall on Thursday before Israeli Prime Minister Benjamin Netanyahu began his address. From Bureaus Worldwide, this is FSN.
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1: From Feature Story News in New Delhi, I'm Ashan Garg. Kremlin Special Envoy Kirill Dmitriev met US Envoy Steve Witkoff and Jared Kushner in New York on Thursday to discuss a peaceful resolution to the war in Ukraine, the latest in a series of diplomatic encounters on the sidelines of the United Nations General Assembly. The assembly has also been dominated by Israeli Prime Minister Benjamin Netanyahu's speech, which was met with a mass walkout by hundreds of diplomats. Mitch McCann reports from New York.
2: Benjamin Netanyahu also brought a number of props on stage with him, similar to how he used a series of maps last year. This year, he bought a pager to remind the audience of the exploding pager saga, where pagers started detonating across Lebanon, targeting suspected Hezbollah fighters. He held it up, saying that if you had forgotten the pagers, Hezbollah certainly hasn't.
1: Chinese President Xi Jinping has departed the White House after a state dinner concluding the first day of a two-day summit with US President Donald Trump, at which the two sides extended their trade truce until January. The summit comes as the US Senate narrowly failed to pass a war powers resolution on Iran, and with Republican candidates facing voter anger over petrol prices and the economic costs of the conflict ahead of November's midterm elections. Nick Harper has the story from Washington.
3: Stability was the main thing. That was important for both countries, but seemingly very important for the United States. They wanted to keep China on side. This has really become a vibes visit. It's all about style over substance. On Wednesday, we saw Donald Trump greeting President Xi on the tarmac, something that a US president wouldn't normally do. That's a...
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1: From Feature Story News in New Delhi, I'm Ashan Garg. Kremlin Special Envoy Kirill Dmitriev met US Envoy Steve Witkoff and Jared Kushner in New York on Thursday to discuss a peaceful resolution to the war in Ukraine, the latest in a series of diplomatic encounters on the sidelines of the United Nations General Assembly. The assembly has also been dominated by Israeli Prime Minister Benjamin Netanyahu's speech, which was met with a mass walkout by hundreds of diplomats. Mitch McCann reports from New York.
2: Benjamin Netanyahu also brought a number of props on stage with him, similar to how he used a series of maps last year. This year he bought a pager to remind the audience of the exploding pager saga, where pagers started detonating across Lebanon, targeting suspected Hezbollah fighters. He held it up, saying that if you had forgotten the pagers, Hezbollah certainly hasn't.
1: Chinese President Xi Jinping has departed the White House after a state dinner concluding the first day of a two-day summit with US President Donald Trump, at which the two sides extended their trade truce until January. The summit comes as the US Senate narrowly failed to pass a war powers resolution on Iran, and with Republican candidates facing voter anger over petrol prices and the economic costs of the conflict ahead of November's midterm elections. Nick Harper has the story from Washington.
3: Stability was the main thing. That was important for both countries, but seemingly very important for the United States. They wanted to keep China on side. This has really become a vibes visit. It's all about style over substance. On Wednesday, we saw Donald Trump greeting President Xi on the tarmac, something that a US president wouldn't normally do. That's a high honour being given there to President Xi. We saw that military review earlier on today. There'll be a lavish state dinner tonight. It's all that pomp and ceremony. I mean, did the US get any big wins? No, perhaps not. It didn't get China, for example, to drop all of its tariffs. It didn't get China to stop buying oil from Iran.
1: 77 national delegations walked out of the United Nations General Assembly Hall on Thursday before Israeli Prime Minister Benjamin Netanyahu began his address. The second consecutive year, he has faced a mass protest at the annual gathering in New York. Palestinian Authority President Mahmoud Abbas earlier accused Israel of genocide in Gaza and the West Bank, delivering his speech by video link after being denied a U.S. entry visa for the second year running. James Goodison reports from the United Nations.
4: He had denounced Israel's actions in Gaza and the West Bank as genocidal. He accused Israel of a colonial scheme. But a crucial point, he wasn't actually there. He had to deliver these remarks over video link because for the second time in 2 years, the Trump administration denied him a visa. And since then, we have now heard from Benjamin Netanyahu. I was just listening to his speech before I came to talk to you. And the first thing to note is, just like last year, as he rose to the podium in the General Assembly, there was a mass walkout.
1: And the main news again. Kremlin Special Envoy Kirill Dmitriev met US Envoy Steve Witkoff and Jared Kushner in New York on Thursday to discuss a peaceful resolution to the war in Ukraine. Chinese President Xi Jinping has departed the White House after a state dinner concluding the first day of a two-day summit with US President Donald Trump. 77 national delegations walked out of the United Nations General Assembly Hall on Thursday before Israeli Prime Minister Benjamin Netanyahu began his address.
12: With FSN Spotlight, I'm Simon Marks. Today, the breathtaking news that OpenAI went rogue with one of its artificial intelligence agents, that's a computer, breaking into an Australian government website. The first time that is known to have happened. Prime Minister Anthony Albanese revealed on Wednesday that a statistics portal on the country's National Health Service website was infiltrated, accessing non-sensitive data, but nevertheless ringing fresh alarm bells about where AI may be heading. Tech expert Alex Dunn.
13: All we know is that OpenAI, after 3 months of potentially knowing that this had happened, didn't report it to the government. And all they did in response was to email the general email account. It took the government a few days to respond. But essentially what happened is agents attempted to complete a task. They did so disregarding the rules that had been laid out by this Medicare website. I mean, it's a sign of immaturity of these companies that they are essentially wreaking havoc on the open web to test and flex the capability of these models. But really what it seems to be showing is that they're not actually mature enough as institutions to be able to navigate the risks that these technologies present.
12: Prime Minister Albanese says he had a very frank discussion about the hack with OpenAI's Sam Altman and says there will be legal consequences for OpenAI's failure to disclose the breach immediately. With FSN Spotlight, I'm Simon Marks.
1: 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And that is the latest Feature Story news. Ishan Garg reporting.
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17: From Feature Story News in the UK, I'm John Beaver. A truce on a tariff war between the US and China has been extended until January. It was announced on the first day of a two-day state visit to Washington by the Chinese president. Special envoys from Russia and the US met on the sidelines of the UN General Assembly to discuss a peaceful resolution to the war in Ukraine. And Pope Leo is on a four-day visit to France, which will include an open-air mass that more than 500,000 people are expected to attend.
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17: From Feature Story News in the UK, I'm John Beaver. A state dinner has been held at the White House for Chinese President Xi Jinping to conclude the first day of a two-day summit with US President Donald Trump. It was announced that a truce on a tit-for-tat tariff war has been extended until January. The meeting comes as both leaders face a number of domestic challenges, so are hoping to make gains on foreign policy. Nick Harper reports.
3: Stability was the main thing. That was important for both countries, but seemingly very important for the United States. They wanted to keep China on side. I mean, did the US get any big wins? No, perhaps not. It didn't get China, for example, to drop all of its tariffs. It didn't get China to stop buying oil from Iran. This has really become a vibes visit. It's all about style over substance. On Wednesday, we saw Donald Trump greeting President Xi on the tarmac, something that a US president wouldn't normally do. That's a high honour being given there to President Xi. We saw that military review. It's all that pomp and ceremony.
17: Special envoys from Russia and the US have met in New York to discuss a peaceful resolution to the war in Ukraine, the latest in a series of diplomatic encounters on the sidelines of the UN General Assembly. The assembly has also been dominated by Israeli Prime Minister Benjamin Netanyahu's speech, which was met with a mass walkout by hundreds of diplomats. Mitch McCann reports from New York.
2: Benjamin Netanyahu also brought a number of props on stage with him, similar to how he used a series of maps last year. This year he bought a pager to remind the audience of the exploding pager saga, where pagers started detonating across Lebanon, targeting suspected Hezbollah fighters. He held it up, saying that if you had forgotten the pagers, Hezbollah certainly hasn't. Benjamin Netanyahu also spoke about violence in the West Bank. This is obviously one of the issues that has really frustrated many in the international community. He played down the violence there, blaming around 150 what he called juvenile delinquents, and suggested international criticism of what was happening there was an obsession.
17: Pope Leo has arrived in France for a four-day visit, which will include an open-air mass in Paris that more than 500,000 people are expected to attend. He's also expected to use a speech in the French capital to address the development of artificial intelligence. Ross Cullen reports.
5: Pope Leo has a packed agenda here in France, starting with a two-day trip to Paris. He'll make a speech at UNESCO addressing artificial intelligence. The Catholic pontiff has often spoken about AI over the last 6 months, particularly conveying his worries over the potential dangers of the rapidly evolving technology. He'll also meet survivors of clerical abuse, hold a service at Notre Dame Cathedral, a prayer vigil at the National Stadium, and on Saturday he will say Mass on the Champs-Élysées and Place de la Concorde. That's a religious service that upwards of 500,000 people are expected to attend.
17: From Bureaus Worldwide, this is FSN.
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1: From Feature Story News in New Delhi, I'm Ashan Garg. Kremlin Special Envoy Kirill Dmitriev met US Envoy Steve Witkoff and Jared Kushner in New York on Thursday to discuss a peaceful resolution to the war in Ukraine, the latest in a series of diplomatic encounters on the sidelines of the United Nations General Assembly. The assembly has also been dominated by Israeli Prime Minister Benjamin Netanyahu's speech, which was met with a mass walkout by hundreds of diplomats. Mitch McCann reports from New York.
2: Benjamin Netanyahu also brought a number of props on stage with him, similar to how he used a series of maps last year. This year he bought a pager to remind the audience of the exploding pager saga, where pagers started detonating across Lebanon, targeting suspected Hezbollah fighters. He held it up, saying that if you had forgotten the pagers, Hezbollah certainly hasn't.
1: Chinese President Xi Jinping has departed the White House after a state dinner concluding the first day of a two-day summit with US President Donald Trump, at which the two sides extended their trade truce until January. The summit comes as the US Senate narrowly failed to pass a war powers resolution on Iran, and with Republican candidates facing voter anger over petrol prices and the economic costs of the conflict ahead of November's midterm elections. Nick Harper has the story from Washington.
3: Stability was the main thing. That was important for both countries, but seemingly very important for the United States. They wanted to keep China on side. This has really become a vibes visit. It's all about style over substance. On Wednesday, we saw Donald Trump greeting President Xi on the tarmac, something that a US president wouldn't normally do. That's a high honor being given there to President Xi. We saw that military review earlier on today. There'll be a lavish state dinner tonight. It's all that pomp and ceremony. I mean, did the US get any big wins? No, perhaps not. It didn't get China, for example, to drop all of its tariffs. It didn't get China to stop buying oil from Iran.
1: 77 national delegations walked out of the United Nations General Assembly Hall on Thursday before Israeli Prime Minister Benjamin Netanyahu began his address. The second consecutive year, he has faced a mass protest at the annual gathering in New York. Palestinian Authority President Mahmoud Abbas earlier accused Israel of genocide in Gaza and the West Bank, delivering his speech by video link after being denied a U.S. entry visa for the second year running. James Goodison reports from the United Nations.
4: He had denounced Israel's actions in Gaza and the West Bank as genocidal. He accused Israel of a colonial scheme. But a crucial point, he wasn't actually there. He had to deliver these remarks over video link because for the second time in 2 years, the Trump administration denied him a visa. And since then, we have now heard from Benjamin Netanyahu. I was just listening to his speech before I came to talk to you. And the first thing to note is, just like last year, as he rose to the podium in the General Assembly, there was a mass walkout.
1: And the main news again. Kremlin Special Envoy Kirill Dmitriev met US Envoy Steve Witkoff and Jared Kushner in New York on Thursday to discuss a peaceful resolution to the war in Ukraine. Chinese President Xi Jinping has departed the White House after a state dinner concluding the first day of a two-day summit with US President Donald Trump. 77 national delegations walked out of the United Nations General Assembly Hall on Thursday before Israeli Prime Minister Benjamin Netanyahu began his address.
12: With FSN Spotlight, I'm Simon Marks. Today, the breathtaking news that OpenAI went rogue with one of its artificial intelligence agents, that's a computer, breaking into an Australian government website. The first time that is known to have happened. Prime Minister Anthony Albanese revealed on Wednesday that a statistics portal on the country's National Health Service website was infiltrated, accessing non-sensitive data, but nevertheless ringing fresh alarm bells about where AI may be heading. Tech expert Alex Dunn.
13: All we know is that OpenAI, after 3 months of potentially knowing that this had happened, didn't report it to the government, and all they did in response was to email the general email account. It took the government a few days to respond. But essentially what happened is agents attempted to complete a task. They did so disregarding the rules that had been laid out by this Medicare website. I mean, it's a sign of immaturity of these companies that they are essentially wreaking havoc on the open web to test and flex the capability of these models. But really what it seems to be showing is that they're not actually mature enough as institutions to be able to navigate the risks that these technologies present.
12: Prime Minister Albanese says he had a very frank discussion about the hack with OpenAI's Sam Altman and says there will be legal consequences for OpenAI's failure to disclose the breach immediately. With FSN Spotlight, I'm Simon Marks.
1: 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And that is the latest Feature Story news. Ishan Garg reporting.
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17: From Feature Story News in the UK, I'm John Beaver. A truce on a tariff war between the US and China has been extended until January. It was announced on the first day of a two-day state visit to Washington by the Chinese president. Special envoys from Russia and the US met on the sidelines of the UN General Assembly to discuss a peaceful resolution to the war in Ukraine. And Pope Leo is on a four-day visit to France, which will include an open-air mass that more than 500,000 people are expected to attend.
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17: From Feature Story News in the UK, I'm John Beaver. A state dinner has been held at the White House for Chinese President Xi Jinping to conclude the first day of a two-day summit with US President Donald Trump. It was announced that a truce on a tit-for-tat tariff war has been extended until January. The meeting comes as both leaders face a number of domestic challenges, so are hoping to make gains on foreign policy. Nick Harper reports.
3: Stability was the main thing. That was important for both countries, but seemingly very important for the United States. They wanted to keep China on side. I mean, did the US get any big wins? No, perhaps not. It didn't get China, for example, to drop all of its tariffs. It didn't get China to stop buying oil from Iran. This has really become a vibes visit. It's all about style over substance. On Wednesday, we saw Donald Trump greeting President Xi on the tarmac, something that a US president wouldn't normally do. That's a high honour being given there to President Xi. We saw that military review. It's all that pomp and ceremony.
17: Special envoys from Russia and the US have met in New York to discuss a peaceful resolution to the war in Ukraine, the latest in a series of diplomatic encounters on the sidelines of the UN General Assembly. The assembly has also been dominated by Israeli Prime Minister Benjamin Netanyahu's speech, which was met with a mass walkout by hundreds of diplomats. Mitch McCann reports from New York.
2: Benjamin Netanyahu also brought a number of props on stage with him, similar to how he used a series of maps last year. This year he bought a pager to remind the audience of the exploding pager saga, where pagers started detonating across Lebanon, targeting suspected Hezbollah fighters. He held it up, saying that if you had forgotten the pagers, Hezbollah certainly hasn't. Benjamin Netanyahu also spoke about violence in the West Bank. This is obviously one of the issues that has really frustrated many in the international community. He played down the violence there, blaming around 150 what he called juvenile delinquents, and suggested international criticism of what was happening there was an obsession.
17: Pope Leo has arrived in France for a four-day visit, which will include an open-air mass in Paris that more than 500,000 people are expected to attend. He's also expected to use a speech in the French capital to address the development of artificial intelligence. Ross Cullen reports.
5: Pope Leo has a packed agenda here in France, starting with a two-day trip to Paris. He'll make a speech at UNESCO addressing artificial intelligence. The Catholic pontiff has often spoken about AI over the last 6 months, particularly conveying his worries over the potential dangers of the rapidly evolving technology. He'll also meet survivors of clerical abuse, hold a service at Notre Dame Cathedral, a prayer vigil at the National Stadium, and on Saturday he will say Mass on the Champs-Élysées and Place de la Concorde. That's a religious service that upwards of 500,000 people are expected to attend.
17: From bureaus worldwide, this is FSN.
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1: From Feature Story News in New Delhi, I'm Ashan Garg. Kremlin Special Envoy Kirill Dmitriev met US Envoy Steve Witkoff and Jared Kushner in New York on Thursday to discuss a peaceful resolution to the war in Ukraine, the latest in a series of diplomatic encounters on the sidelines of the United Nations General Assembly. The assembly has also been dominated by Israeli Prime Minister Benjamin Netanyahu's speech, which was met with a mass walkout by hundreds of diplomats. Mitch McCann reports from New York.
2: Benjamin Netanyahu also brought a number of props on stage with him, similar to how he used a series of maps last year. This year he bought a pager to remind the audience of the exploding pager saga, where pagers started detonating across Lebanon, targeting suspected Hezbollah fighters. He held it up, saying that if you had forgotten the pages, Hezbollah certainly hasn't.
1: Chinese President Xi Jinping has departed the White House after a state dinner concluding the first day of a two-day summit with US President Donald Trump, at which the two sides extended their trade truce until January. The summit comes as the US Senate narrowly failed to pass a war powers resolution on Iran, and with Republican candidates facing voter anger over petrol prices and the economic costs of the conflict ahead of November's midterm elections. Nick Harper has the story from Washington.
3: Stability was the main thing. That was important for both countries, but seemingly very important for the United States. They wanted to keep China on side. This has really become a vibes visit. It's all about style over substance. On Wednesday, we saw Donald Trump greeting President Xi on the tarmac, something that a US president wouldn't normally do. That's a high honour being given there to President Xi. We saw that military review earlier on today. There'll be a lavish state dinner tonight. It's all that pomp and ceremony. I mean, did the US get any big wins? No, perhaps not. It didn't get China, for example, to drop all of its tariffs. It didn't get China to stop buying oil from Iran.
1: 77 national delegations walked out of the United Nations General Assembly Hall on Thursday before Israeli Prime Minister Benjamin Netanyahu began his address. The second consecutive year, he has faced a mass protest at the annual gathering in New York. Palestinian Authority President Mahmoud Abbas earlier accused Israel of genocide in Gaza and the West Bank, delivering his speech by video link after being denied a U.S. entry visa for the second year running. James Goodison reports from the United Nations.
4: He had denounced Israel's actions in Gaza and the West Bank as genocidal. He accused Israel of a colonial scheme. But a crucial point, he wasn't actually there. He had to deliver these remarks over video link because for the second time in 2 years, the Trump administration denied him a visa. And since then, we have now heard from Benjamin Netanyahu. I was just listening to his speech before I came to talk to you. And the first thing to note is, just like last year, as he rose to the podium in the General Assembly, there was a mass walkout.
1: And the main news again. Kremlin Special Envoy Kirill Dmitriev met US Envoy Steve Witkoff and Jared Kushner in New York on Thursday to discuss a peaceful resolution to the war in Ukraine. Chinese President Xi Jinping has departed the White House after a state dinner concluding the first day of a two-day summit with US President Donald Trump. 77 national delegations walked out of the United Nations General Assembly Hall on Thursday before Israeli Prime Minister Benjamin Netanyahu began his address.
12: With FSN Spotlight, I'm Simon Marks. Today, the breathtaking news that OpenAI went rogue with one of its artificial intelligence agents, that's a computer, breaking into an Australian government website. The first time that is known to have happened. Prime Minister Anthony Albanese revealed on Wednesday that a statistics portal on the country's National Health Service website was infiltrated, accessing non-sensitive data, but nevertheless ringing fresh alarm bells about where AI may be heading. Tech expert Alex Dunn.
13: All we know is that OpenAI, after 3 months of potentially knowing that this had happened, didn't report it to the government, and all they did in response was to email the general email account. It took the government a few days to respond. But essentially what happened is agents attempted to complete a task. They did so disregarding the rules that had been laid out by this Medicare website. I mean, it's a sign of immaturity of these companies that they are essentially wreaking havoc on the open web to test and flex the capability of these models. But really what it seems to be showing is that they're not actually mature enough as institutions to be able to navigate the risks that these technologies present.
12: Prime Minister Albanese says he had a very frank discussion about the hack with OpenAI's Sam Altman and says there will be legal consequences for OpenAI's failure to disclose the breach immediately. With FSN Spotlight, I'm Simon Marks.
1: 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And that is the latest Feature Story news. Ishan Garg reporting.
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17: From Feature Story News in the UK, I'm John Beaver. A truce on a tariff war between the US and China has been extended until January. It was announced on the first day of a two-day state visit to Washington by the Chinese president. Special envoys from Russia and the US met on the sidelines of the UN General Assembly to discuss a peaceful resolution to the war in Ukraine. And Pope Leo is on a four-day visit to France, which will include an open-air mass that more than 500,000 people are expected to attend.
8: The news on the hour.
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17: From Feature Story News in the UK, I'm John Beaver. A state dinner has been held at the White House for Chinese President Xi Jinping to conclude the first day of a two-day summit with US President Donald Trump. It was announced that a truce on a tit-for-tat tariff war has been extended until January. The meeting comes as both leaders face a number of domestic challenges, so are hoping to make gains on foreign policy. Nick Harper reports.
3: Stability was the main thing. That was important for both countries, but seemingly very important for the United States. They wanted to keep China on side. I mean, did the US get any big wins? No, perhaps not. It didn't get China, for example, to drop all of its tariffs. It didn't get China to stop buying oil from Iran. This has really become a vibes visit. It's all about style over substance. On Wednesday, we saw Donald Trump greeting President Xi on the tarmac, something that a US president wouldn't normally do. That's a high honour being given there to President Xi. We saw that military review. It's all that pomp and ceremony.
17: Special envoys from Russia and the US have met in New York to discuss a peaceful resolution to the war in Ukraine, the latest in a series of diplomatic encounters on the sidelines of the UN General Assembly. The assembly has also been dominated by Israeli Prime Minister Benjamin Netanyahu's speech, which was met with a mass walkout by hundreds of diplomats. Mitch McCann reports from New York.
2: Benjamin Netanyahu also brought a number of props on stage with him, similar to how he used a series of maps last year. This year he bought a pager to remind the audience of the exploding pager saga, where pagers started detonating across Lebanon, targeting suspected Hezbollah fighters. He held it up, saying that if you had forgotten the pagers, Hezbollah certainly hasn't. Benjamin Netanyahu also spoke about violence in the West Bank. This is obviously one of the issues that has really frustrated many in the international community. He played down the violence there, blaming around 150 what he called juvenile delinquents, and suggested international criticism of what was happening there was an obsession.
17: Pope Leo has arrived in France for a four-day visit, which will include an open-air mass in Paris that more than 500,000 people are expected to attend. He's also expected to use a speech in the French capital to address the development of artificial intelligence. Ross Cullen reports.
5: Pope Leo has a packed agenda here in France, starting with a two-day trip to Paris. He'll make a speech at UNESCO addressing artificial intelligence. The Catholic pontiff has often spoken about AI over the last 6 months, particularly conveying his worries over the potential dangers of the rapidly evolving technology. He'll also meet survivors of clerical abuse, hold a service at Notre Dame Cathedral, a prayer vigil at the National Stadium, and on Saturday he will say Mass on the Champs-Élysées and Place de la Concorde. That's a religious service that upwards of 500,000 people are expected to attend.
17: From Bureaus Worldwide, this is FSN.
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1: From Feature Story News in New Delhi, I'm Ashan Garg. Kremlin Special Envoy Kirill Dmitriev met U.S. Envoy Steve Witkoff and Jared Kushner in New York on Thursday to discuss a peaceful resolution to the war in Ukraine, the latest in a series of diplomatic encounters on the sidelines of the United Nations General Assembly. The assembly has also been dominated by Israeli Prime Minister Benjamin Netanyahu's speech, which was met with a mass walkout by hundreds of diplomats. Mitch McCann reports from New York.
2: Benjamin Netanyahu also brought a number of props on stage with him, similar to how he used a series of maps last year. This year he brought a pager to remind the audience of the exploding pager saga, where pagers started detonating across Lebanon, targeting suspected Hezbollah fighters. He held it up, saying that if you had forgotten the pages, Hezbollah certainly hasn't.
1: Chinese President Xi Jinping has departed the White House after a state dinner concluding the first day of a two-day summit with U.S. President Donald Trump, at which the two sides extended their trade truce until January. The summit comes as the U.S. Senate narrowly failed to pass a war powers resolution on Iran, and with Republican candidates facing voter anger over petrol prices and the economic costs of the conflict ahead of November's midterm elections. Nick Harper has the story from Washington.
3: Stability was the main thing. That was important for both countries, but seemingly very important for the United States. They wanted to keep China on side. This has really become a vibes visit. It's all about style over substance. On Wednesday, we saw Donald Trump greeting President Xi on the tarmac, something that a US president wouldn't normally do. That's a high honour being given there to President Xi. We saw that military review earlier on today. There'll be a lavish state dinner tonight. It's all that pomp and ceremony. I mean, did the US get any big wins? No, perhaps not. It didn't get China, for example, to drop all of its tariffs. It didn't get China to stop buying oil from Iran.
1: 77 national delegations walked out of the United Nations General Assembly Hall on Thursday before Israeli Prime Minister Benjamin Netanyahu began his address. The second consecutive year, he has faced a mass protest at the annual gathering in New York. Palestinian Authority President Mahmoud Abbas earlier accused Israel of genocide in Gaza and the West Bank, delivering his speech by video link after being denied a U.S. entry visa for the second year running. James Goodison reports from the United Nations.
4: He had denounced Israel's actions in Gaza and the West Bank as genocidal. He accused Israel of a colonial scheme. But a crucial point, he wasn't actually there. He had to deliver these remarks over video link because, for the second time in 2 years, the Trump administration denied him a visa. And since then, we have now heard from Benjamin Netanyahu. I was just listening to his speech before I came to talk to you. And the first thing to note is, just like last year, as he rose to the podium in the General Assembly, there was a mass walkout.
1: And the main news again. Kremlin Special Envoy Kirill Dmitriev met U.S. Envoy Steve Witkoff and Jared Kushner in New York on Thursday to discuss a peaceful resolution to the war in Ukraine. Chinese President Xi Jinping has departed the White House after a state dinner concluding the first day of a two-day summit with U.S. President Donald Trump. 77 national delegations walked out of the United Nations General Assembly Hall on Thursday before Israeli Prime Minister Benjamin Netanyahu began his address.
12: With FSN Spotlight, I'm Simon Marks. Today, the breathtaking news that OpenAI went rogue with one of its artificial intelligence agents, that's a computer, breaking into an Australian government website. The first time that is known to have happened. Prime Minister Anthony Albanese revealed on Wednesday that a statistics portal on the country's National Health Service website was infiltrated, accessing non-sensitive data, but nevertheless ringing fresh alarm bells about where AI may be heading. Tech expert Alex Dunn.
13: All we know is that OpenAI, after 3 months of potentially knowing that this had happened, didn't report it to the government, and all they did in response was to email the general email account. It took the government a few days to respond. But essentially what happened is agents attempted to complete a task. They did so disregarding the rules that had been laid out by this Medicare website. I mean, it's a sign of immaturity of these companies that they are essentially wreaking havoc on the open web to test and flex the capability of these models. But really what it seems to be showing is that they're not actually mature enough as institutions to be able to navigate the risks that these technologies present.
12: Prime Minister Albanese says he had a very frank discussion about the hack with OpenAI's Sam Altman and says there will be legal consequences for OpenAI's failure to disclose the breach immediately. With FSN Spotlight, I'm Simon Marks.
1: 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Ishan Garg reporting.
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4: From Feature Story News in the UK, I'm John Beaver. A state dinner has been held at the White House for Chinese President Xi Jinping to conclude the first day of a two-day summit with US President Donald Trump. It was announced that a truce on a tit-for-tat tariff war has been extended until January. The meeting comes as both leaders face a number of domestic challenges, so are hoping to make gains on foreign policy. Nick Harper reports.
5: Stability was the main thing. That was important for both countries, but seemingly very important for the United States. They wanted to keep China on side. I mean, did the US get any big wins? No, perhaps not. It didn't get China, for example, to drop all of its tariffs. It didn't get China to stop buying oil from Iran. This has really become a vibes visit. It's all about style over substance. On Wednesday, we saw Donald Trump greeting President Xi on the tarmac, something that a US president wouldn't normally do. That's a high honour being given there to President Xi. We saw that military review. It's all that pomp and ceremony.
4: Special envoys from Russia and the US have met in New York to discuss a peaceful resolution to the war in Ukraine, the latest in a series of diplomatic encounters on the sidelines of the UN General Assembly. The assembly has also been dominated by Israeli Prime Minister Benjamin Netanyahu's speech, which was met with a mass walkout by hundreds of diplomats. Mitch McCann reports from New York.
6: Benjamin Netanyahu also brought a number of props on stage with him, similar to how he used a series of maps last year. This year he bought a pager to remind the audience of the exploding pager saga, where pagers started detonating across Lebanon, targeting suspected Hezbollah fighters. He held it up, saying that if you had forgotten the pagers, Hezbollah certainly hasn't. Benjamin Netanyahu also spoke about violence in the West Bank. This is obviously one of the issues that has really frustrated many in the international community. He played down the violence there, blaming around 150 what he called juvenile delinquents, and suggested international criticism of what was happening there was an obsession.
4: Pope Leo has arrived in France for a four-day visit, which will include an open-air mass in Paris that more than 500,000 people are expected to attend. He's also expected to use a speech in the French capital to address the development of artificial intelligence. Ross Cullen reports.
7: Pope Leo has a packed agenda here in France, starting with a two-day trip to Paris. He'll make a speech at UNESCO addressing artificial intelligence. The Catholic pontiff has often spoken about AI over the last 6 months, particularly conveying his worries over the potential dangers of the rapidly evolving technology. He'll also meet survivors of clerical abuse, hold a service at Notre Dame Cathedral, a prayer vigil at the National Stadium, and on Saturday he will say Mass on the Champs-Élysées and Place de la Concorde. That's a religious service that upwards of 500,000 people are expected to attend.
4: From Bureaus Worldwide, this is FSN.
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1: From Feature Story News in the UK, I'm John Beaver. A truce on a tariff war between the US and China has been extended until January. It was announced on the first day of a two-day state visit to Washington by the Chinese president. Special envoys from Russia and the US met on the sidelines of the UN General Assembly to discuss a peaceful resolution to the war in Ukraine. And Pope Leo is on a four-day visit to France, which will include an open-air mass that more than 500,000 people are expected to attend.
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1: From Feature Story News in the UK, I'm John Beaver. A state dinner has been held at the White House for Chinese President Xi Jinping to conclude the first day of a two-day summit with US President Donald Trump. It was announced that a truce on a tit-for-tat tariff war has been extended until January. The meeting comes as both leaders face a number of domestic challenges, so are hoping to make gains on foreign policy. Nick Harper reports.
6: Stability was the main thing. That was important for both countries, but seemingly very important for the United States. They wanted to keep China on side. I mean, did the US get any big wins? No, perhaps not. It didn't get China, for example, to drop all of its tariffs. It didn't get China to stop buying oil from Iran. This has really become a vibes visit. It's all about style over substance. On Wednesday, we saw Donald Trump greeting President Xi on the tarmac, something that a US president wouldn't normally do. That's a high honour being given there to President Xi. We saw that military review. It's all that pomp and ceremony.
1: Special envoys from Russia and the US have met in New York to discuss a peaceful resolution to the war in Ukraine, the latest in a series of diplomatic encounters on the sidelines of the UN General Assembly. The assembly has also been dominated by Israeli Prime Minister Benjamin Netanyahu's speech, which was met with a mass walkout by hundreds of diplomats. Mitch McCann reports from New York.
7: Benjamin Netanyahu also brought a number of props on stage with him, similar to how he used a series of maps last year. This year he bought a pager to remind the audience of the exploding pager saga, where pagers started detonating across Lebanon, targeting suspected Hezbollah fighters. He held it up, saying that if you had forgotten the pagers, Hezbollah certainly hasn't. Benjamin Netanyahu also spoke about violence in the West Bank. This is obviously one of the issues that has really frustrated many in the international community. He played down the violence there, blaming around 150 what he called juvenile delinquents, and suggested international criticism of what was happening there was an obsession.
1: Pope Leo has arrived in France for a four-day visit, which will include an open-air mass in Paris that more than 500,000 people are expected to attend. He's also expected to use a speech in the French capital to address the development of artificial intelligence. Ross Cullen reports.
8: Pope Leo has a packed agenda here in France, starting with a two-day trip to Paris. He'll make a speech at UNESCO addressing artificial intelligence. The Catholic pontiff has often spoken about AI over the last 6 months, particularly conveying his worries over the potential dangers of the rapidly evolving technology. He'll also meet survivors of clerical abuse, hold a service at Notre Dame Cathedral, a prayer vigil at the National Stadium, and on Saturday he will say Mass on the Champs-Élysées and Place de la Concorde. That's a religious service that upwards of 500,000 people are expected to attend.
1: From bureaus worldwide, this is FSN.
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9: From Feature Story News in New Delhi, I'm Ashan Garg. Kremlin Special Envoy Kirill Dmitriev met US Envoy Steve Witkoff and Jared Kushner in New York on Thursday to discuss a peaceful resolution to the war in Ukraine, the latest in a series of diplomatic encounters on the sidelines of the United Nations General Assembly. The assembly has also been dominated by Israeli Prime Minister Benjamin Netanyahu's speech, which was met with a mass walkout by hundreds of diplomats. Mitch McCann reports from New York.
7: Benjamin Netanyahu also brought a number of props on stage with him, similar to how he used a series of maps last year. This year he bought a pager to remind the audience of the exploding pager saga, where pagers started detonating across Lebanon, targeting suspected Hezbollah fighters. He held it up, saying that if you had forgotten the pagers, Hezbollah certainly hasn't.
9: Chinese President Xi Jinping has departed the White House after a state dinner concluding the first day of a two-day summit with US President Donald Trump, at which the two sides extended their trade truce until January. The summit comes as the US Senate narrowly failed to pass a war powers resolution on Iran, and with Republican candidates facing voter anger over petrol prices and the economic costs of the conflict ahead of November's midterm elections. Nick Harper has the story from Washington.
6: Stability was the main thing. That was important for both countries, but seemingly very important for the United States. They wanted to keep...
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1: From Feature Story News in the UK, I'm John Beaver. A truce on a tariff war between the US and China has been extended until January. It was announced on the first day of a two-day state visit to Washington by the Chinese president. Special envoys from Russia and the US met on the sidelines of the UN General Assembly to discuss a peaceful resolution to the war in Ukraine. And Pope Leo is on a four-day visit to France, which will include an open-air mass that more than 500,000 people are expected to attend.
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1: From Feature Story News in the UK, I'm John Beaver. A state dinner has been held at the White House for Chinese President Xi Jinping to conclude the first day of a two-day summit with US President Donald Trump. It was announced that a truce on a tit-for-tat tariff war has been extended until January. The meeting comes as both leaders face a number of domestic challenges, so are hoping to make gains on foreign policy. Nick Harper reports.
6: Stability was the main thing. That was important for both countries, but seemingly very important for the United States. They wanted to keep China on side. I mean, did the US get any big wins? No, perhaps not. It didn't get China, for example, to drop all of its tariffs. It didn't get China to stop buying oil from Iran. This has really become a vibes visit. It's all about style over substance. On Wednesday, we saw Donald Trump greeting President Xi on the tarmac, something that a US president wouldn't normally do. That's a high honour being given there to President Xi. We saw that military review. It's all that pomp and ceremony.
1: Special envoys from Russia and the US have met in New York to discuss a peaceful resolution to the war in Ukraine, the latest in a series of diplomatic encounters on the sidelines of the UN General Assembly. The assembly has also been dominated by Israeli Prime Minister Benjamin Netanyahu's speech, which was met with a mass walkout by hundreds of diplomats. Mitch McCann reports from New York.
7: Benjamin Netanyahu also brought a number of props on stage with him, similar to how he used a series of maps last year. This year he bought a pager to remind the audience of the exploding pager saga, where pagers started detonating across Lebanon, targeting suspected Hezbollah fighters. He held it up, saying that if you had forgotten the pagers, Hezbollah certainly hasn't. Benjamin Netanyahu also spoke about violence in the West Bank. This is obviously one of the issues that has really frustrated many in the international community. He played down the violence there, blaming around 150 what he called juvenile delinquents, and suggested international criticism of what was happening there was an obsession.
1: Pope Leo has arrived in France for a four-day visit, which will include an open-air mass in Paris that more than 500,000 people are expected to attend. He's also expected to use a speech in the French capital to address the development of artificial intelligence. Ross Cullen reports.
8: Pope Leo has a packed agenda here in France, starting with a two-day trip to Paris. He'll make a speech at UNESCO addressing artificial intelligence. The Catholic pontiff has often spoken about AI over the last 6 months, particularly conveying his worries over the potential dangers of the rapidly evolving technology. He'll also meet survivors of clerical abuse, hold a service at Notre Dame Cathedral, a prayer vigil at the National Stadium, and on Saturday he will say Mass on the Champs-Élysées and Place de la Concorde. That's a religious service that upwards of 500,000 people are expected to attend.
1: From Bureaus Worldwide, this is FSN.
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1: From Feature Story News in the UK, I'm John Beaver. A state dinner has been held at the White House for Chinese President Xi Jinping to conclude the first day of a two-day summit with US President Donald Trump. It was announced that a truce on a tit-for-tat tariff war has been extended until January. The meeting comes as both leaders face a number of domestic challenges, so are hoping to make gains on foreign policy. Nick Harper reports.
6: Stability was the main thing. That was important for both countries, but seemingly very important for the United States. They wanted to keep China on side. I mean, did the US get any big wins? No, perhaps not. It didn't get China, for example, to drop all of its tariffs. It didn't get China to stop buying oil from Iran. This has really become a vibes visit. It's all about style over substance. On Wednesday, we saw Donald Trump greeting President Xi on the tarmac, something that a US president wouldn't normally do. That's a high honour being given there to President Xi. We saw that military review. It's all that pomp and ceremony.
1: Special envoys from Russia and the US have met in New York to discuss a peaceful resolution to the war in Ukraine, the latest in a series of diplomatic encounters on the sidelines of the UN General Assembly. The assembly has also been dominated by Israeli Prime Minister Benjamin Netanyahu's speech, which was met with a mass walkout by hundreds of diplomats. Mitch McCann reports from New York.
7: Benjamin Netanyahu also brought a number of props on stage with him, similar to how he used a series of maps last year. This year he bought a pager to remind the audience of the exploding pager saga, where pagers started detonating across Lebanon, targeting suspected Hezbollah fighters. He held it up, saying that if you had forgotten the pagers, Hezbollah certainly hasn't. Benjamin Netanyahu also spoke about violence in the West Bank. This is obviously one of the issues that has really frustrated many in the international community. He played down the violence there, blaming around 150 what he called juvenile delinquents, and suggested international criticism of what was happening there was an obsession.
1: Pope Leo has arrived in France for a four-day visit, which will include an open-air mass in Paris that more than 500,000 people are expected to attend. He's also expected to use a speech in the French capital to address the development of artificial intelligence. Ross Cullen reports.
8: Pope Leo has a packed agenda here in France, starting with a two-day trip to Paris. He'll make a speech at UNESCO addressing artificial intelligence. The Catholic pontiff has often spoken about AI over the last 6 months, particularly conveying his worries over the potential dangers of the rapidly evolving technology. He'll also meet survivors of clerical abuse, hold a service at Notre Dame Cathedral, a prayer vigil at the National Stadium, and on Saturday he will say Mass on the Champs-Élysées and Place de la Concorde. That's a religious service that upwards of 500,000 people are expected to attend.
1: From bureaus worldwide, this is FSN.
16: With FSN Spotlight, I'm Simon Marks. Today, the breathtaking news that OpenAI went rogue with one of its artificial intelligence agents, that's a computer, breaking into an Australian government website. The first time that is known to have happened. Prime Minister Anthony Albanese revealed on Wednesday that a statistics portal on the country's National Health Service website was infiltrated, accessing non-sensitive data, but nevertheless ringing fresh alarm bells about where AI may may be heading. Tech expert Alex Dunn.
17: All we know is that OpenAI, after 3 months of potentially knowing that this had happened, didn't report it to the government. And all they did in response was to email the general email account. It took the government a few days to respond. But essentially what happened is agents attempted to complete a task. They did so disregarding the rules that had been laid out by this Medicare website. I mean, it's a sign of immaturity of these companies that they are essentially wreaking havoc on the open web to test and flex the capability of these models. But really what it seems to be showing is that they're not actually mature enough as institutions to be able to navigate the risks that these technologies present.
16: Prime Minister Albanese says he had a very frank discussion about the hack with OpenAI's Sam Altman and says there will be legal consequences for OpenAI's failure to disclose the breach immediately. With FSN Spotlight, I'm Simon Marks.
1: To recap the top stories, a truce on a tariff war between the US and China has been extended until January. It was announced on the first day of a two-day state visit to Washington by the Chinese president. Special envoys from Russia and the US met on the sidelines of the UN General Assembly to discuss a peaceful resolution to the war in Ukraine. And Pope Leo is on a four-day visit to France, which will include an open-air mass that more than 500,000 people are expected to attend. That's the latest feature story news. John Beaver reporting.
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1: From Feature Story News in the UK, I'm John Beaver. A truce on a tariff war between the US and China has been extended until January. It was announced on the first day of a two-day state visit to Washington by the Chinese president. Special envoys from Russia and the US met on the sidelines of the UN General Assembly to discuss a peaceful resolution to the war in Ukraine. And Pope Leo is on a four-day visit to France, which will include an open-air mass that more than 500,000 people are expected to attend.
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1: From Feature Story News in the UK, I'm John Beaver. A state dinner has been held at the White House for Chinese President Xi Jinping to conclude the first day of a two-day summit with US President Donald Trump. It was announced that a truce on a tit-for-tat tariff war has been extended until January. The meeting comes as both leaders face a number of domestic challenges, so are hoping to make gains on foreign policy. Nick Harper reports.
6: Stability was the main thing. That was important for both countries, but seemingly very important for the United States. They wanted to keep China on side. I mean, did the US get any big wins? No, perhaps not. It didn't get China, for example, to drop all of its tariffs. It didn't get China to stop buying oil from Iran. This has really become a vibes visit. It's all about style over substance. On Wednesday, we saw Donald Trump greeting President Xi on the tarmac, something that a US president wouldn't normally do. That's a high honour being given there to President Xi. We saw that military review. It's all that pomp and ceremony.
1: Special envoys from Russia and the US have met in New York to discuss a peaceful resolution to the war in Ukraine, the latest in a series of diplomatic encounters on the sidelines of the UN General Assembly. The assembly has also been dominated by Israeli Prime Minister Benjamin Netanyahu's speech, which was met with a mass walkout by hundreds of diplomats. Mitch McCann reports from New York.
7: Benjamin Netanyahu also brought a number of props on stage with him, similar to how he used a series of maps last year. This year he bought a pager to remind the audience of the exploding pager saga, where pagers started detonating across Lebanon, targeting suspected Hezbollah fighters. He held it up, saying that if you had forgotten the pagers, Hezbollah certainly hasn't. Benjamin Netanyahu also spoke about violence in the West Bank. This is obviously one of the issues that has really frustrated many in the international community. He played down the violence there, blaming around 150 what he called juvenile delinquents, and suggested international criticism of what was happening there was an obsession.
1: Pope Leo has arrived in France for a four-day visit, which will include an open-air mass in Paris that more than 500,000 people are expected to attend. He's also expected to use a speech in the French capital to address the development of artificial intelligence. Ross Cullen reports.
8: Pope Leo has a packed agenda here in France, starting with a two-day trip to Paris. He'll make a speech at UNESCO addressing artificial intelligence. The Catholic pontiff has often spoken about AI over the last 6 months, particularly conveying his worries over the potential dangers of the rapidly evolving technology. He'll also meet survivors of clerical abuse, hold a service at Notre Dame Cathedral, a prayer vigil at the National Stadium, and on Saturday he will say Mass on the Champs-Élysées and Place de la Concorde. That's a religious service that upwards of 500,000 people are expected to attend.
1: From Bureaus Worldwide, this is FSN.
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1: From Feature Story News in the UK, I'm John Beaver. A state dinner has been held at the White House for Chinese President Xi Jinping to conclude the first day of a two-day summit with US President Donald Trump. It was announced that a truce on a tit-for-tat tariff war has been extended until January. The meeting comes as both leaders face a number of domestic challenges, so are hoping to make gains on foreign policy. Nick Harper reports.
6: Stability was the main thing. That was important for both countries, but seemingly very important for the United States. They wanted to keep China on side. I mean, did the US get any big wins? No, perhaps not. It didn't get China, for example, to drop all of its tariffs. It didn't get China to stop buying oil from Iran. This has really become a vibes visit. It's all about style over substance. On Wednesday, we saw Donald Trump greeting President Xi on the tarmac, something that a US president wouldn't normally do. That's a high honour being given there to President Xi. We saw that military review. It's all that pomp and ceremony.
1: Special envoys from Russia and the US have met in New York to discuss a peaceful resolution to the war in Ukraine, the latest in a series of diplomatic encounters on the sidelines of the UN General Assembly. The assembly has also been dominated by Israeli Prime Minister Benjamin Netanyahu's speech, which was met with a mass walkout by hundreds of diplomats. Mitch McCann reports from New York.
7: Benjamin Netanyahu also brought a number of props on stage with him, similar to how he used a series of maps last year. This year he bought a pager to remind the audience of the exploding pager saga, where pagers started detonating across Lebanon, targeting suspected Hezbollah fighters. He held it up, saying that if you had forgotten the pagers, Hezbollah certainly hasn't. Benjamin Netanyahu also spoke about violence in the West Bank. This is obviously one of the issues that has really frustrated many in the international community. He played down the violence there, blaming around 150 what he called juvenile delinquents, and suggested international criticism of what was happening there was an obsession.
1: Pope Leo has arrived in France for a four-day visit, which will include an open-air mass in Paris that more than 500,000 people are expected to attend. He's also expected to use a speech in the French capital to address the development of artificial intelligence. Ross Cullen reports.
8: Pope Leo has a packed agenda here in France, starting with a two-day trip to Paris. He'll make a speech at UNESCO addressing artificial intelligence. The Catholic pontiff has often spoken about AI over the last 6 months, particularly conveying his worries over the potential dangers of the rapidly evolving technology. He'll also meet survivors of clerical abuse, hold a service at Notre Dame Cathedral, a prayer vigil at the National Stadium, and on Saturday he will say Mass on the Champs-Élysées and Place de la Concorde. That's a religious service that upwards of 500,000 people are expected to attend.
1: From Bureaus Worldwide, this is FSN.
16: With FSN Spotlight, I'm Simon Marks. Today, the breathtaking news that OpenAI went rogue with one of its artificial intelligence agents, that's a computer, breaking into an Australian government website. The first time that is known to have happened. Prime Minister Anthony Albanese revealed on Wednesday that a statistics portal on the country's National Health Service website was infiltrated, accessing non-sensitive data, but nevertheless ringing fresh alarm bells about where AI may be heading. Tech expert Alex Dunn.
17: All we know is that OpenAI, after 3 months of potentially knowing that this had happened, didn't report it to the government. And all they did in response was to email the general email account. It took the government a few days to respond. But essentially what happened is agents attempted to complete a task. They did so disregarding the rules that had been laid out by this Medicare website. I mean, it's a sign of immaturity of these companies that they are essentially wreaking havoc on the open web to test and flex the capability of these models. But really what it seems to be showing is that they're not actually mature enough as institutions to be able to navigate the risks that these technologies present.
16: Prime Minister Albanese says he had a very frank discussion about the hack with OpenAI's Sam Altman and says there will be legal consequences for OpenAI's failure to disclose the breach immediately. With FSN Spotlight, I'm Simon Marks.
1: To recap the top stories, a truce on a tariff war between the US and China has been extended until January. It was announced on the first day of a two-day state visit to Washington by the Chinese president. Special envoys from Russia and the US met on the sidelines of the UN General Assembly to discuss a peaceful resolution to the war in Ukraine. And Pope Leo is on a four-day visit to France, which will include an open-air mass that more than 500,000 people are expected to attend. That's the latest feature story news. John Beaver reporting.
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1: From Feature Story News in the UK, I'm John Beaver. A truce on a tariff war between the US and China has been extended until January. It was announced on the first day of a two-day state visit to Washington by the Chinese president. Special envoys from Russia and the US met on the sidelines of the UN General Assembly to discuss a peaceful resolution to the war in Ukraine. And Pope Leo is on a four-day visit to France, which will include an open-air mass that more than 500,000 people are expected to attend.
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1: From Feature Story News in the UK, I'm John Beaver. A state dinner has been held at the White House for Chinese President Xi Jinping to conclude the first day of a two-day summit with US President Donald Trump. It was announced that a truce on a tit-for-tat tariff war has been extended until January. The meeting comes as both leaders face a number of domestic challenges, so are hoping to make gains on foreign policy. Nick Harper reports.
6: Stability was the main thing. That was important for both countries, but seemingly very important for the United States. They wanted to keep China on side. I mean, did the US get any big wins? No, perhaps not. It didn't get China, for example, to drop all of its tariffs. It didn't get China to stop buying oil from Iran. This has really become a vibes visit. It's all about style over substance. On Wednesday, we saw Donald Trump greeting President Xi on the tarmac, something that a US president wouldn't normally do. That's a high honour being given there to President Xi. We saw that military review. It's all that pomp and ceremony.
1: Special envoys from Russia and the US have met in New York to discuss a peaceful resolution to the war in Ukraine, the latest in a series of diplomatic encounters on the sidelines of the UN General Assembly. The assembly has also been dominated by Israeli Prime Minister Benjamin Netanyahu's speech, which was met with a mass walkout by hundreds of diplomats. Mitch McCann reports from New York.
7: Benjamin Netanyahu also brought a number of props on stage with him, similar to how he used a series of maps last year. This year he bought a pager to remind the audience of the exploding pager saga, where pagers started detonating across Lebanon, targeting suspected Hezbollah fighters. He held it up, saying that if you had forgotten the pagers, Hezbollah certainly hasn't. Benjamin Netanyahu also spoke about violence in the West Bank. This is obviously one of the issues that has really frustrated many in the international community. He played down the violence there, blaming around 150 what he called juvenile delinquents, and suggested international criticism of what was happening there was an obsession.
1: Pope Leo has arrived in France for a four-day visit, which will include an open-air mass in Paris that more than 500,000 people are expected to attend. He's also expected to use a speech in the French capital to address the development of artificial intelligence. Ross Cullen reports.
8: Hope Leo has a packed agenda here in France, starting with a two-day trip to Paris. He'll make a speech at UNESCO addressing artificial intelligence. The Catholic pontiff has often spoken about AI over the last 6 months, particularly conveying his worries over the potential dangers of the rapidly evolving technology. He'll also meet survivors of clerical abuse, hold a service at Notre Dame Cathedral, a prayer vigil at the National Stadium, and on Saturday he will say Mass on the Champs-Élysées and Place de la Concorde. That's a religious service that upwards of 500,000 people are expected to attend.
1: From bureaus worldwide, this is FSN.
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1: From Feature Story News in the UK, I'm John Beaver. A state dinner has been held at the White House for Chinese President Xi Jinping to conclude the first day of a two-day summit with US President Donald Trump. It was announced that a truce on a tit-for-tat tariff war has been extended until January. The meeting comes as both leaders face a number of domestic challenges, so are hoping to make gains on foreign policy. Nick Harper reports.
6: Stability was the main thing. That was important for both countries, but seemingly very important for the United States. They wanted to keep China on side. I mean, did the US get any big wins? No, perhaps not. It didn't get China, for example, to drop all of its tariffs. It didn't get China to stop buying oil from Iran. This has really become a vibes visit. It's all about style over substance. On Wednesday, we saw Donald Trump greeting President Xi on the tarmac, something that a US president wouldn't normally do. That's a high honour being given there to President Xi. We saw that military review. It's all that pomp and ceremony.
1: Special envoys from Russia and the US have met in New York to discuss a peaceful resolution to the war in Ukraine, the latest in a series of diplomatic encounters on the sidelines of the UN General Assembly. The assembly has also been dominated by Israeli Prime Minister Benjamin Netanyahu's speech, which was met with a mass walkout by hundreds of diplomats. Mitch McCann reports from New York.
7: Benjamin Netanyahu also brought a number of props on stage with him, similar to how he used a series of maps last year. This year he bought a pager to remind the audience of the exploding pager saga, where pagers started detonating across Lebanon, targeting suspected Hezbollah fighters. He held it up, saying that if you had forgotten the pagers, Hezbollah certainly hasn't. Benjamin Netanyahu also spoke about violence in the West Bank. This is obviously one of the issues that has really frustrated many in the international community. He played down the violence there, blaming around 150 what he called juvenile delinquents, and suggested international criticism of what was happening there was an obsession.
1: Pope Leo has arrived in France for a four-day visit, which will include an open-air mass in Paris that more than 500,000 people are expected to attend. He's also expected to use a speech in the French capital to address the development of artificial intelligence. Ross Cullen reports.
8: Pope Leo has a packed agenda here in France, starting with a two-day trip to Paris. He'll make a speech at UNESCO addressing artificial intelligence. The Catholic pontiff has often spoken about AI over the last 6 months, particularly conveying his worries over the potential dangers of the rapidly evolving technology. He'll also meet survivors of clerical abuse, hold a service at Notre Dame Cathedral, a prayer vigil at the National Stadium, and on Saturday he will say Mass on the Champs-Élysées and Place de la Concorde. That's a religious service that upwards of 500,000 people are expected to attend.
1: From bureaus worldwide, this is FSN.
16: With FSN Spotlight, I'm Simon Marks. Today, the breathtaking news that OpenAI went rogue with one of its artificial intelligence agents, that's a computer, breaking into an Australian government website. The first time that is known to have happened. Prime Minister Anthony Albanese revealed on Wednesday that a statistics portal on the country's National Health Service website was infiltrated, accessing non-sensitive data, but nevertheless ringing fresh alarm bells about where AI may be heading. Tech expert Alex Dunn.
17: All we know is that OpenAI, after 3 months of potentially knowing that this had happened, didn't report it to the government. And all they did in response was to email the general email account. It took the government a few days to respond. But essentially what happened is agents attempted to complete a task. They did so disregarding the rules that had been laid out by this Medicare website. I mean, it's a sign of immaturity of these companies. That they are essentially wreaking havoc on the open web to test and flex the capability of these models. But really what it seems to be showing is that they're not actually mature enough as institutions to be able to navigate the risks that these technologies present.
16: Prime Minister Albanese says he had a very frank discussion about the hack with OpenAI's Sam Altman and says there will be legal consequences for OpenAI's failure to disclose the breach immediately. With FSN Spotlight, I'm Simon Marks.
1: To recap the top stories, a truce on a tariff war between the US and China has been extended until January. It was announced on the first day of a two-day state visit to Washington by the Chinese president. Special envoys from Russia and the US met on the sidelines of the UN General Assembly to discuss a peaceful resolution to the war in Ukraine. And Pope Leo is on a four-day visit to France, which will include an open-air mass that more than 500,000 people are expected to attend. That's the latest feature story news. John Beaver reporting.
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1: From Feature Story News in the UK, I'm John Beaver. A truce on a tariff war between the US and China has been extended until January. It was announced on the first day of a two-day state visit to Washington by the Chinese president. Special envoys from Russia and the US met on the sidelines of the UN General Assembly to discuss a peaceful resolution to the war in Ukraine. And Pope Leo is on a four-day visit to France, which will include an open-air mass that more than 500,000 people are expected to attend.
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1: From Feature Story News in the UK, I'm John Beaver. A state dinner has been held at the White House for Chinese President Xi Jinping to conclude the first day of a two-day summit with US President Donald Trump. It was announced that a truce on a tit-for-tat tariff war has been extended until January. The meeting comes as both leaders face a number of domestic challenges, so are hoping to make gains on foreign policy. Nick Harper reports.
6: Stability was the main thing. That was important for both countries, but seemingly very important for the United States. They wanted to keep China on side. I mean, did the US get any big wins? No, perhaps not. It didn't get China, for example, to drop all of its tariffs. It didn't get China to stop buying oil from Iran. This has really become a vibes visit. It's all about style over substance. On Wednesday, we saw Donald Trump greeting President Xi on the tarmac, something that a US president wouldn't normally do. That's a high honour being given there to President Xi. We saw that military review. It's all that pomp and ceremony.
1: Special envoys from Russia and the US have met in New York to discuss a peaceful resolution to the war in Ukraine, the latest in a series of diplomatic encounters on the sidelines of the UN General Assembly. The assembly has also been dominated by Israeli Prime Minister Benjamin Netanyahu's speech, which was met with a mass walkout by hundreds of diplomats. Mitch McCann reports from New York.
7: Benjamin Netanyahu also brought a number of props on stage with him, similar to how he used a series of maps last year. This year he bought a pager to remind the audience of the exploding pager saga, where pagers started detonating across Lebanon, targeting suspected Hezbollah fighters. He held it up, saying that if you had forgotten the pagers, Hezbollah certainly hasn't. Benjamin Netanyahu also spoke about violence in the West Bank. This is obviously one of the issues that has really frustrated many in the international community. He played down the violence there, blaming around 150 what he called juvenile delinquents, and suggested international criticism of what was happening there was an obsession.
1: Pope Leo has arrived in France for a four-day visit, which will include an open-air mass in Paris that more than 500,000 people are expected to attend. He's also expected to use a speech in the French capital to address the development of artificial intelligence. Ross Cullen reports.
8: Pope Leo has a packed agenda here in France, starting with a two-day trip to Paris. He'll make a speech at UNESCO addressing artificial intelligence. The Catholic pontiff has often spoken about AI over the last 6 months, particularly conveying his worries over the potential dangers of the rapidly evolving technology. He'll also meet survivors of clerical abuse, hold a service at Notre Dame Cathedral, a prayer vigil at the National Stadium, and on Saturday he will say Mass on the Champs-Élysées and Place de la Concorde. That's a religious service that upwards of 500,000 people are expected to attend.
1: From Bureaus Worldwide, this is FSN.
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0: Hear that? 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
1: From Feature Story News in the UK, I'm John Beaver. A state dinner has been held at the White House for Chinese President Xi Jinping to conclude the first day of a two-day summit with US President Donald Trump. It was announced that a truce on a tit-for-tat tariff war has been extended until January. The meeting comes as both leaders face a number of domestic challenges, so are hoping to make gains on foreign policy. Nick Harper reports.
6: stability was the main thing. That was important for both countries, but seemingly very important for the United States. They wanted to keep China on side. I mean, did the US get any big wins? No, perhaps not. It didn't get China, for example, to drop all of its tariffs. It didn't get China to stop buying oil from Iran. This has really become a vibes visit. It's all about style over substance. On Wednesday, we saw Donald Trump greeting President Xi on the tarmac, something that a US president wouldn't normally do. That's a high honour being given there to President Xi. We saw that military review. It's all that pomp and ceremony.
1: Special envoys from Russia and the US have met in New York to discuss a peaceful resolution to the war in Ukraine, the latest in a series of diplomatic encounters on the sidelines of the UN General Assembly. The assembly has also been dominated by Israeli Prime Minister Benjamin Netanyahu's speech, which was met with a mass walkout by hundreds of diplomats. Mitch McCann reports from New York.
7: Benjamin Netanyahu also brought a number of props on stage with him, similar to how he used a series of maps last year. This year, he brought a page

0: visit, which will include an open-air mass in Paris that more than 500,000 people are expected to attend. He's also expected to use a speech in the French capital to address the development of artificial intelligence. Ross Cullen reports.
1: Pope Leo has a packed agenda here in France, starting with a two-day trip to Paris. He'll make a speech at UNESCO addressing artificial intelligence. The Catholic pontiff has often spoken about AI over the last 6 months, particularly conveying his worries over the potential dangers of the rapidly evolving technology. He'll also meet survivors of clerical abuse, hold a service at Notre Dame Cathedral, a prayer vigil at the National Stadium, and on Saturday he will say Mass on the Champs-Élysées and Place de la Concorde. That's a religious service that upwards of 500,000 people are expected to attend.
0: From Bureaus Worldwide, this is FSN.
2: With FSN Spotlight, I'm Simon Marks. Today, the breathtaking news that OpenAI went rogue with one of its artificial intelligence agents, that's a computer, breaking into an Australian government website. The first time that is known to have happened. Prime Minister Anthony Albanese revealed on Wednesday that a statistics portal on the country's National Health Service website was infiltrated, accessing non-sensitive data, but nevertheless ringing fresh alarm bells about where AI may be heading. Tech expert Alex Dunn.
3: All we know is that OpenAI, after 3 months of potentially knowing that this had happened, didn't report it to the government. And all they did in response was to email the general email account. It took the government a few days to respond. But essentially what happened is agents attempted to complete a task. They did so disregarding the rules that had been laid out by this Medicare website. I mean, it's a sign of immaturity of these companies that they are essentially wreaking havoc on the open web to test and flex the capability of these models. But really what it seems to be showing is that they're not actually mature enough as institutions to be able to navigate the risks that these technologies present.
2: Prime Minister Albanese says he had a very frank discussion about the hack with OpenAI's Sam Altman and says there will be legal consequences for OpenAI's failure to disclose the breach immediately. With FSN Spotlight, I'm Simon Marks.
0: To recap the top stories, a truce on a tariff war between the US and China has been extended until January. It was announced on the first day of a two-day state visit to Washington by the Chinese president. Special envoys from Russia and the US met on the sidelines of the UN General Assembly to discuss a peaceful resolution to the war in Ukraine. And Pope Leo is on a four-day visit to France, which will include an open-air mass that more than 500,000 people are expected to attend. That's the latest Feature Story News. John Beaver reporting. From Feature Story News in the UK, I'm John Beaver. A truce on a tariff war between the US and China has been extended until January. It was announced on the first day of a two-day state visit to Washington by the Chinese president. Special envoys from Russia and the US met on the sidelines of the UN General Assembly to discuss a peaceful resolution to the war in Ukraine. And Pope Leo is on a four-day visit to France, which will include an open-air mass that more than 500,000 people are expected to attend.
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0: From Feature Story News in the UK, I'm John Beaver. A state dinner has been held at the White House for Chinese President Xi Jinping to conclude the first day of a two-day summit with US President Donald Trump. It was announced that a truce on a tit-for-tat tariff war has been extended until

0: January. The meeting comes as both leaders face a number of domestic challenges, so are hoping to make gains on foreign policy. Nick Harper reports.
1: Stability was the main thing. That was important for both countries, but seemingly very important for the United States. They wanted to keep China on side. I mean, did the US get any big wins? No, perhaps not. It didn't get China, for example, to drop all of its tariffs. It didn't get China to stop buying oil from Iran. This has really become a vibes visit. It's all about style over substance. On Wednesday, we saw Donald Trump greeting President Xi on the tarmac, something that a US president wouldn't normally do. That's a high honour being given there to President Xi. We saw that military review. It's all that pomp and ceremony.
0: Special envoys from Russia and the US have met in New York to discuss a peaceful resolution to the war in Ukraine, the latest in a series of diplomatic encounters on the sidelines of the UN General Assembly. The assembly has also been dominated by Israeli Prime Minister Benjamin Netanyahu's speech, which was met with a mass walkout by hundreds of diplomats. Mitch McCann reports from New York.
2: Benjamin Netanyahu also brought a number of props on stage with him, similar to how he used a series of maps last year. This year he bought a pager to remind the audience of the exploding pager saga, where pagers started detonating across Lebanon, targeting suspected Hezbollah fighters. He held it up, saying that if you had forgotten the pagers, Hezbollah certainly hasn't. Benjamin Netanyahu also spoke about violence in the West Bank. This is obviously one of the issues that has really frustrated many in the international community. He played down the violence there, blaming around 150 what he called juvenile delinquents, and suggested international criticism of what was happening there was an obsession.
0: Pope Leo has arrived in France for a four-day visit, which will include an open-air mass in Paris that more than 500,000 people are expected to attend. He's also expected to use a speech in the French capital to address the development of artificial intelligence. Ross Cullen reports.
3: Pope Leo has a packed agenda here in France, starting with a two-day trip to Paris. He'll make a speech at UNESCO addressing artificial intelligence. The Catholic pontiff has often spoken about AI over the last 6 months, particularly conveying his worries over the potential dangers of the rapidly evolving technology. He'll also meet survivors of clerical abuse, hold a service at Notre Dame Cathedral, a prayer vigil at the National Stadium, and on Saturday he will say Mass on the Champs-Élysées and Place de la Concorde. That's a religious service that upwards of 500,000 people are expected to attend.
0: From Bureaus Worldwide, this is FSN.
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0: From Feature Story News in the UK, I'm John Beaver. A state dinner has been held at the White House for Chinese President Xi Jinping to conclude the first day of a two-day summit with US President Donald Trump. It was announced that a truce on a tit-for-tat tariff war has been extended until January. The meeting comes as both leaders face a number of domestic challenges, so are hoping to make gains on foreign policy. Nick Harper reports.
1: Stability was the main thing. That was important for both countries, but seemingly very important for the United States. They wanted to keep China on side. I mean, did the US get any big wins? No, perhaps not. It didn't get China, for example, to drop all of its tariffs. It didn't get China to stop buying oil from Iran. This has really become a vibes visit. It's all about style over substance. On Wednesday, we saw Donald Trump greeting President Xi on the tarmac, something that a US president wouldn't normally do. That's a high honor being given there to President Xi. We saw that military review. It's all that pomp and ceremony.
0: Special envoys from Russia and the US have met in New York to discuss a peaceful resolution to the war in Ukraine, the latest in a series of diplomatic encounters on the sidelines of the UN General Assembly. The assembly has also been dominated by Israeli Prime Minister Benjamin Netanyahu's speech, which was met with a mass walkout by hundreds of diplomats. Mitch McCann reports from New York.
2: Benjamin Netanyahu also brought a number of props on stage with him, similar to how he used a series of maps last year. This year he bought a pager to remind the audience of the exploding pager saga, where pagers started detonating across Lebanon, targeting suspected Hezbollah fighters. He held it up, saying that if you had forgotten the pagers, Hezbollah certainly hasn't. Benjamin Netanyahu also spoke about violence in the West Bank. This is obviously one of the issues that has really frustrated many in the international community. He played down the violence there, blaming around 150 what he called juvenile delinquents, and suggested international criticism of what was happening there was an obsession.
0: Pope Leo has arrived in France for a four-day visit, which will include an open-air mass in Paris that more than 500,000 people are expected to attend. He's also expected to use a speech in the French capital to address the development of artificial intelligence. Ross Cullen reports.
3: Pope Leo has a packed agenda here in France, starting with a two-day trip to Paris. He'll make a speech at UNESCO addressing artificial intelligence. The Catholic pontiff has often spoken about AI over the last 6 months, particularly conveying his worries over the potential dangers of the rapidly evolving technology. He'll also meet survivors of clerical abuse, hold a service at Notre Dame Cathedral, a prayer vigil at the National Stadium, and on Saturday he will say Mass on the Champs-Élysées and Place de la Concorde. That's a religious service that upwards of 500,000 people are expected to attend.
0: From Bureaus Worldwide, this is FSN.
4: With FSN Spotlight, I'm Simon Marks. Today, the breathtaking news that OpenAI went rogue with one of its artificial intelligence agents, that's a computer, breaking into an Australian government website. The first time that is known to have happened. Prime Minister Anthony Albanese revealed on Wednesday that a statistics portal on the country's National Health Service website was infiltrated, accessing non-sensitive data, but nevertheless ringing fresh alarm bells about where AI may be heading. Tech expert Alex Dunn.
8: All we know is that OpenAI, after 3 months of potentially knowing that this had happened.
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0: From Feature Story News in the UK, I'm John Beaver. A truce on a tariff war between the US and China has been extended until January. It was announced on the first day of a two-day state visit to Washington by the Chinese president. Special envoys from Russia and the US met on the sidelines of the UN General Assembly to discuss a peaceful resolution to the war in Ukraine. And Pope Leo is on a four-day visit to France, which will include an open-air mass that more than 500,000 people are expected to attend.
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0: From Feature Story News in the UK, I'm John Beaver. A state dinner has been held at the White House for Chinese President Xi Jinping to conclude the first day of a two-day summit with US President Donald Trump. It was announced that a truce on a tit-for-tat tariff war has been extended until January. The meeting comes as both leaders face a number of domestic challenges, so are hoping to make gains on foreign policy. Nick Harper reports.
1: Stability was the main thing. That was important for both countries, but seemingly very important for the United States. They wanted to keep China on side. I mean, did the US get any big wins? No, perhaps not. It didn't get China, for example, to drop all of its tariffs. It didn't get China to stop buying oil from Iran. This has really become a vibes visit. It's all about style over substance. On Wednesday, we saw Donald Trump greeting President Xi on the tarmac, something that a US president wouldn't normally do. That's a high honour being given there to President Xi. We saw that military review. It's all that pomp and ceremony.
0: Special envoys from Russia and the US have met in New York to discuss a peaceful resolution to the war in Ukraine, the latest in a series of diplomatic encounters on the sidelines of the UN General Assembly. The assembly has also been dominated by Israeli Prime Minister Benjamin Netanyahu's speech, which was met with a mass walkout by hundreds of diplomats. Mitch McCann reports from New York.
2: Benjamin Netanyahu also brought a number of props on stage with him, similar to how he used a series of maps last year. This year he bought a pager to remind the audience of the exploding pager saga, where pagers started detonating across Lebanon, targeting suspected Hezbollah fighters. He held it up, saying that if you had forgotten the pagers, Hezbollah certainly hasn't. Benjamin Netanyahu also spoke about violence in the West Bank. This is obviously one of the issues that has really frustrated many in the international community. He played down the violence there, blaming around 150 what he called juvenile delinquents, and suggested international criticism of what was happening there was an obsession.
0: Pope Leo has arrived in France for a four-day visit, which will include an open-air mass in Paris that more than 500,000 people are expected to attend. He's also expected to use a speech in the French capital to address the development of artificial intelligence. Ross Cullen reports.
3: Pope Leo has a packed agenda here in France, starting with a two-day trip to Paris. He'll make a speech at UNESCO addressing artificial intelligence. The Catholic pontiff has often spoken about AI over the last 6 months, particularly conveying his worries over the potential dangers of the rapidly evolving technology. He'll also meet survivors of clerical abuse, hold a service at Notre Dame Cathedral, a prayer vigil at the National Stadium, and on Saturday he will say Mass on the Champs-Élysées and Place de la Concorde. That's a religious service that upwards of 500,000 people are expected to attend.
0: From Bureaus Worldwide, this is FSN.
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0: From Feature Story News in the UK, I'm John Beaver. A state dinner has been held at the White House for Chinese President Xi Jinping to conclude the first day of a two-day summit with US President Donald Trump. It was announced that a truce on a tit-for-tat tariff war has been extended until January. The meeting comes as both leaders face a number of domestic challenges, so are hoping to make gains on foreign policy. Nick Harper reports.
1: Stability was the main thing. That was important for both countries, but seemingly very important for the United States. They wanted to keep China on side. I mean, did the US get any big wins? No, perhaps not. It didn't get China, for example, to drop all of its tariffs. It didn't get China to stop buying oil from Iran. This has really become a vibes visit. It's all about style over substance. On Wednesday, we saw Donald Trump greeting President Xi on the tarmac, something that a US president wouldn't normally do. That's a high honour being given there to President Xi. We saw that military review. It's all that pomp and ceremony.
0: Special envoys from Russia and the US have met in New York to discuss a peaceful resolution to the war in Ukraine, the latest in a series of diplomatic encounters on the sidelines of the UN General Assembly. The assembly has also been dominated by Israeli Prime Minister Benjamin Netanyahu's speech, which was met with a mass walkout by hundreds of diplomats. Mitch McCann reports from New York.
2: Benjamin Netanyahu also brought a number of props on stage with him, similar to how he used a series of maps last year. This year he bought a pager to remind the audience of the exploding pager saga, where pagers started detonating across Lebanon, targeting suspected Hezbollah fighters. He held it up, saying that if you had forgotten the pagers, Hezbollah certainly hasn't. Benjamin Netanyahu also spoke about violence in the West Bank. This is obviously one of the issues that has really frustrated many in the international community. He played down the violence there, blaming around 150 what he called juvenile delinquents, and suggested international criticism of what was happening there was an obsession.
0: Pope Leo has arrived in France for a four-day visit, which will include an open-air mass in Paris that more than 500,000 people are expected to attend. He's also expected to use a speech in the French capital to address the development of artificial intelligence. Ross Cullen reports.
3: Pope Leo has a packed agenda here in France, starting with a two-day trip to Paris. He'll make a speech at UNESCO addressing artificial intelligence. The Catholic pontiff has often spoken about AI over the last 6 months, particularly conveying his worries over the potential dangers of the rapidly evolving technology. He'll also meet survivors of clerical abuse, hold a service at Notre Dame Cathedral, a prayer vigil at the National Stadium, and on Saturday he will say Mass on the Champs-Élysées and Place de la Concorde. That's a religious service that upwards of 500,000 people are expected to attend.
0: From Bureaus Worldwide, this is FSN.
4: With FSN Spotlight, I'm Simon Marks. Today, the breathtaking news that OpenAI went rogue with one of its artificial intelligence agents, that's a computer, breaking into an Australian government website. The first time that is known to have happened. Prime Minister Anthony Albanese revealed on Wednesday that a statistics portal on the country's National Health Service website was infiltrated, accessing non-sensitive data, but nevertheless ringing fresh alarm bells about where AI may be heading. Tech expert Alex Dunn.
8: All we know is that OpenAI, after 3 months of potentially knowing that this had happened, didn't report it to the government. And all they did in response was to email the general email account. It took the government a few days to respond. But essentially what happened is agents attempted to complete a task. They did so disregarding the rules that had been laid out by this Medicare website. I mean, it's a sign of immaturity of these companies that they are essentially wreaking havoc on the open web to test and flex the capability of these models. But really what it seems to be showing is that they're not actually mature enough as institutions to be able to navigate the risks that these technologies present.
4: Prime Minister Albanese says he had a very frank discussion about the hack with OpenAI's Sam Altman and says there will be legal consequences for OpenAI's failure to disclose the breach immediately. With FSN Spotlight, I'm Simon Marks.
0: To recap the top stories, a truce on a tariff war between the US and China has been extended until January. It was announced on the first day of a two-day state visit to Washington by the Chinese president. Special envoys from Russia and the US met on the sidelines of the UN General Assembly to discuss a peaceful resolution to the war in Ukraine. And Pope Leo is on a four-day visit to France, which will include an open-air mass that more than 500,000 people are expected to attend. That's the latest feature story news, John Beaver reporting.
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0: From Feature Story News in the UK, I'm John Beaver. A truce on a tariff war between the US and China has been extended until January. It was announced on the first day of a two-day state visit to Washington by the Chinese president. Special envoys from Russia and the US met on the sidelines of the UN General Assembly to discuss a peaceful resolution to the war in Ukraine. And Pope Leo is on a four-day visit to France, which will include an open-air mass that more than 500,000 people are expected to attend.
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0: From Feature Story News in the UK, I'm John Beaver. A state dinner has been held at the White House for Chinese President Xi Jinping to conclude the first day of a two-day summit with US President Donald Trump. It was announced that a truce on a tit-for-tat tariff war has been extended until January. The meeting comes as both leaders face a number of domestic challenges, so are hoping to make gains on foreign policy. Nick Harper reports.
1: stability was the main thing. That was important for both countries, but seemingly very important for the United States. They wanted to keep China on side. I mean, did the US get any big wins? No, perhaps not. It didn't get China, for example, to drop all of its tariffs. It didn't get China to stop buying oil from Iran. This has really become a vibes visit. It's all about style over substance. On Wednesday, we saw Donald Trump greeting President Xi on the tarmac, something that a US president wouldn't normally do. That's a high honour being given there to President Xi. We saw that military review. It's all that pomp and ceremony.
0: Special envoys from Russia and the US have met in New York to discuss a peaceful resolution to the war in Ukraine, the latest in a series of diplomatic encounters on the sidelines of the UN General Assembly. The assembly has also been dominated by Israeli Prime Minister Benjamin Netanyahu's speech, which was met with a mass walkout by hundreds of diplomats. Mitch McCann reports from New York.
2: Benjamin Netanyahu also brought a number of props on stage with him, similar to how he used a series of maps last year. This year he bought a pager to remind the audience of the exploding pager saga, where pagers started detonating across Lebanon, targeting suspected Hezbollah fighters. He held it up, saying that if you had forgotten the pagers, Hezbollah certainly hasn't. Benjamin Netanyahu also spoke about violence in the West Bank. This is obviously one of the issues that has really frustrated many in the international community. He played down the violence there, blaming around 150 what he called juvenile delinquents, and suggested international criticism of what was happening there was an obsession.
0: Pope Leo has arrived in France for a four-day visit, which will include an open-air mass in Paris that more than 500,000 people are expected to attend. He's also expected to use a speech in the French capital to address the development of artificial intelligence. Ross Cullen reports.
3: Pope Leo has a packed agenda here in France, starting with a two-day trip to Paris. He'll make a speech at UNESCO addressing artificial intelligence. The Catholic pontiff has often spoken about AI over the last 6 months, particularly conveying his worries over the potential dangers of the rapidly evolving technology. He'll also meet survivors of clerical abuse, hold a service at Notre Dame Cathedral, a prayer vigil at the National Stadium, and on Saturday he will say Mass on the Champs-Élysées and Place de la Concorde. That's a religious service that upwards of 500,000 people are expected to attend.
0: From Bureaus Worldwide, this is FSN.
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0: From Feature Story News in the UK, I'm John Beaver. A state dinner has been held at the White House for Chinese President Xi Jinping to conclude the first day of a two-day summit with US President Donald Trump. It was announced that a truce on a tit-for-tat tariff war has been extended until January. The meeting comes as both leaders face a number of domestic challenges, so are hoping to make gains on foreign policy. Nick Harper reports.
1: Stability was the main thing. That was important for both countries, but seemingly very important for the United States. They wanted to keep China on side. I mean, did the US get any big wins? No, perhaps not. It didn't get China, for example, to drop all of its tariffs. It didn't get China to stop buying oil from Iran. This has really become a vibes visit. It's all about style over substance. On Wednesday, we saw Donald Trump greeting President Xi on the tarmac, something that a US president wouldn't normally do. That's a high honour being given there to President Xi. We saw that military review. It's all that pomp and ceremony.
0: Special envoys from Russia and the US have met in New York to discuss a peaceful resolution to the war in Ukraine, the latest in a series of diplomatic encounters on the sidelines of the UN General Assembly. The assembly has also been dominated by Israeli Prime Minister Benjamin Netanyahu's speech, which was met with a mass walkout by hundreds of diplomats. Mitch McCann reports from New York.
2: Benjamin Netanyahu also brought a number of props on stage with him, similar to how he used a series of maps last year. This year he bought a pager to remind the audience of the exploding pager saga, where pagers started detonating across Lebanon, targeting suspected Hezbollah fighters. He held it up, saying that if you had forgotten the pagers, Hezbollah certainly hasn't. Benjamin Netanyahu also spoke about violence in the West Bank. This is obviously one of the issues that has really frustrated many in the international community. He played down the violence there, blaming around 150 what he called juvenile delinquents, and suggested international criticism of what was happening there was an obsession.
0: Pope Leo has arrived in France for a four-day visit, which will include an open-air mass in Paris that more than 500,000 people are expected to attend. He's also expected to use a speech in the French capital to address the development of artificial intelligence. Ross Cullen reports.
3: Pope Leo has a packed agenda here in France, starting with a two-day trip to Paris. He'll make a speech at UNESCO addressing artificial intelligence. The Catholic pontiff has often spoken about AI over the last 6 months, particularly conveying his worries over the potential dangers of the rapidly evolving technology. He'll also meet survivors of clerical abuse, hold a service at Notre Dame Cathedral, a prayer vigil at the National Stadium, and on Saturday he will say Mass on the Champs-Élysées and Place de la Concorde. That's a religious service that upwards of 500,000 people are expected to attend.
0: From Bureaus Worldwide, this is FSN.
4: With FSN Spotlight, I'm Simon Marks. Today, the breathtaking news that OpenAI went rogue with one of its artificial intelligence agents, that's a computer, breaking into an Australian government website. The first time that is known to have happened. Prime Minister Anthony Albanese revealed on Wednesday that a statistics portal on the country's National Health Service website was infiltrated, accessing non-sensitive data, but nevertheless ringing fresh alarm bells about where AI may be heading. Tech expert Alex Dunn.
8: All we know is that OpenAI, after 3 months of potentially knowing that this had happened, didn't report it to the government. And all they did in response was to email the general email account. It took the government a few days to respond. But essentially what happened is agents attempted to complete a task. They did so disregarding the rules that had been laid out by this Medicare website. I mean, it's a sign of immaturity of these companies that they are essentially wreaking havoc on the open web to test and flex the capability of these models. But really what it seems to be showing is that they're not actually mature enough as institutions to be able to navigate the risks that these technologies present.
4: Prime Minister Albanese says he had a very frank discussion about the hack with OpenAI's Sam Altman and says there will be legal consequences for OpenAI's failure to disclose the breach immediately. With FSN Spotlight, I'm Simon Marks.
0: To recap the top stories, a truce on a tariff war between the US and China has been extended until January. It was announced on the first day of a two-day state visit to Washington by the Chinese president. Special envoys from Russia and the US met on the sidelines of the UN General Assembly to discuss a peaceful resolution to the war in Ukraine. And Pope Leo is on a four-day visit to France, which will include an open-air mass that more than 500,000 people are expected to attend. That's the latest feature story news. John Beaver reporting.
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0: From Feature Story News in the UK, I'm John Beaver. A truce on a tariff war between the US and China has been extended until January. It was announced on the first day of a two-day state visit to Washington by the Chinese president. Special envoys from Russia and the US met on the sidelines of the UN General Assembly to discuss a peaceful resolution to the war in Ukraine. And Pope Leo is on a four-day visit to France, which will include an open-air mass that more than 500,000 people are expected to attend.
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0: From Feature Story News in the UK, I'm John Beaver. A state dinner has been held at the White House for Chinese President Xi Jinping to conclude the first day of a two-day summit with US President Donald Trump. It was announced that a truce on a tit-for-tat tariff war has been extended until January. The meeting comes as both leaders face a number of domestic challenges, so are hoping to make gains on foreign policy. Nick Harper reports.
1: Stability was the main thing. That was important for both countries, but seemingly very important for the United States. They wanted to keep China on side. I mean, did the US get any big wins? No, perhaps not. It didn't get China, for example, to drop all of its tariffs. It didn't get China to stop buying oil from Iran. This has really become a vibes visit. It's all about style over substance. On Wednesday, we saw Donald Trump greeting President Xi on the tarmac, something that a US president wouldn't normally do. That's a high honour being given there to President Xi. We saw that military review. It's all that pomp and ceremony.
0: Special envoys from Russia and the US have met in New York to discuss a peaceful resolution to the war in Ukraine, the latest in a series of diplomatic encounters on the sidelines of the UN General Assembly. The assembly has also been dominated by Israeli Prime Minister Benjamin Netanyahu's speech, which was met with a mass walkout by hundreds of diplomats. Mitch McCann reports from New York.
2: Benjamin Netanyahu also brought a number of props on stage with him, similar to how he used a series of maps last year. This year he bought a pager to remind the audience of the exploding pager saga, where pagers started detonating across Lebanon, targeting suspected Hezbollah fighters. He held it up saying that if you had forgotten the pagers, Hezbollah certainly hasn't. Benjamin Netanyahu also spoke about violence in the West Bank. This is obviously one of the issues that has really frustrated many in the international community. He played down the violence there, blaming around 150 what he called juvenile delinquents, and suggested international criticism of what was happening there was an obsession.
0: Pope Leo has arrived in France for a four-day visit, which will include an open-air mass in Paris that more than 500,000 people are expected to attend. He's also expected to use a speech in the French capital to address the development of artificial intelligence. Ross Cullen reports.
3: Pope Leo has a packed agenda here in France, starting with a two-day trip to Paris. He'll make a speech at UNESCO addressing artificial intelligence. The Catholic pontiff has often spoken about AI over the last 6 months, particularly conveying his worries over the potential dangers of the rapidly evolving technology. He'll also meet survivors of clerical abuse, hold a service at Notre Dame Cathedral, a prayer vigil at the National Stadium, and on Saturday he will say Mass on the Champs-Élysées and Place de la Concorde. That's a religious service that upwards of 500,000 people are expected to attend.
0: From Bureaus Worldwide, this is FSN.
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0: From Feature Story News in the UK, I'm John Beaver. A state dinner has been held at the White House for Chinese President Xi Jinping to conclude the first day of a two-day summit with US President Donald Trump. It was announced that a truce on a tit-for-tat tariff war has been extended until January. The meeting comes as both leaders face a number of domestic challenges, so are hoping to make gains on foreign policy. Nick Harper reports.
1: Stability was the main thing. That was important for both countries, but seemingly very important for the United States. They wanted to keep China on side. I mean, did the US get any big wins? No, perhaps not. It didn't get China, for example, to drop all of its tariffs. It didn't get China to stop buying oil from Iran. This has really become a vibes visit. It's all about style over substance. On Wednesday, we saw Donald Trump greeting President Xi on the tarmac, something that a US president wouldn't normally do. That's a high honour being given there to President Xi. We saw that military review. It's all that pomp and ceremony.
0: Special envoys from Russia and the US have met in New York to discuss a peaceful resolution to the war in Ukraine, the latest in a series of diplomatic encounters on the sidelines of the UN General Assembly. The assembly has also been dominated by Israeli Prime Minister Benjamin Netanyahu's speech, which was met with a mass walkout by hundreds of diplomats. Mitch McCann reports from New York.
2: Benjamin Netanyahu also brought a number of props on stage with him, similar to how he used a series of maps last year. This year he bought a pager to remind the audience of the exploding pager saga, where pagers started detonating across Lebanon, targeting suspected Hezbollah fighters. He held it up, saying that if you had forgotten the pagers, Hezbollah certainly hasn't. Benjamin Netanyahu also spoke about violence in the West Bank. This is obviously one of the issues that has really frustrated many in the international community. He played down the violence there, blaming around 150 what he called juvenile delinquents, and suggested international criticism of what was happening there was an obsession.
0: Pope Leo has arrived in France for a four-day visit, which will include an open-air mass in Paris that more than 500,000 people are expected to attend. He's also expected to use a speech in the French capital to address the development of artificial intelligence. Ross Cullen reports.
3: Pope Leo has a packed agenda here in France, starting with a two-day trip to Paris. He'll make a speech at UNESCO addressing artificial intelligence. The Catholic pontiff has often spoken about AI over the last 6 months, particularly conveying his worries over the potential dangers of the rapidly evolving technology. He'll also meet survivors of clerical abuse, hold a service at Notre Dame Cathedral, a prayer vigil at the National Stadium, and on Saturday he will say Mass on the Champs-Élysées and Place de la Concorde. That's a religious service that upwards of 500,000 people are expected to attend.
0: From Bureaus Worldwide, this is FSN.
4: With FSN Spotlight, I'm Simon Marks. Today, the breathtaking news that OpenAI went rogue with one of its artificial intelligence agents, that's a computer, breaking into an Australian government website. The first time that is known to have happened. Prime Minister Anthony Albanese revealed on Wednesday that a statistics portal on the country's National Health Service website was infiltrated, accessing non-sensitive data, but nevertheless ringing fresh alarm bells about where AI may be heading. Tech expert Alex Dunn.
8: All we know is that OpenAI, after 3 months of potentially knowing that this had happened, didn't report it to the government. And all they did in response was to email the general email account. It took the government a few days to respond. But essentially what happened is agents attempted to complete a task. They did so disregarding the rules that had been laid out by this Medicare website. I mean, it's a sign of immaturity of these companies that they are essentially wreaking havoc on the open web to test and flex the capability of these models. But really what it seems to be showing is that they're not actually mature enough as institutions to be able to navigate the risks that these technologies present.
4: Prime Minister Albanese says he had a very frank discussion about the hack with OpenAI's Sam Altman and says there will be legal consequences for OpenAI's failure to disclose the breach immediately. With FSN Spotlight, I'm Simon Marks.
0: To recap the top stories, a truce on a tariff war between the US and China has been extended until January. It was announced on the first day of a two-day state visit to Washington by the Chinese president. Special envoys from Russia and the US met on the sidelines of the UN General Assembly to discuss a peaceful resolution to the war in Ukraine. And Pope Leo is on a four-day visit to France, which will include an open-air mass that more than 500,000 people are expected to attend. That's the latest feature story news. John Beaver reporting.
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0: From Feature Story News in the UK, I'm John Beaver. A truce on a tariff war between the US and China has been extended until January. It was announced on the first day of a two-day state visit to Washington by the Chinese president. Special envoys from Russia and the US met on the sidelines of the UN General Assembly to discuss a peaceful resolution to the war in Ukraine. And Pope Leo is on a four-day visit to France, which will include an open-air mass that more than 500,000 people are expected to attend.
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0: From Feature Story News in the UK, I'm John Beaver. A state dinner has been held at the White House for Chinese President Xi Jinping to conclude the first day of a two-day summit with US President Donald Trump. It was announced that a truce on a tit-for-tat tariff war has been extended until January. The meeting comes as both leaders face a number of domestic challenges, so are hoping to make gains on foreign policy. Nick Harper reports.
1: Stability was the main thing. That was important for both countries, but seemingly very important for the United States. They wanted to keep China on side. I mean, did the US get any big wins? No, perhaps not. It didn't get China, for example, to drop all of its tariffs. It didn't get China to stop buying oil from Iran. This has really become a vibes visit. It's all about style over substance. On Wednesday, we saw Donald Trump greeting President Xi on the tarmac, something that a US president wouldn't normally do. That's a high honour being given there to President Xi. We saw that military review. It's all that pomp and ceremony.
0: Special envoys from Russia and the US have met in New York to discuss a peaceful resolution to the war in Ukraine, the latest in a series of diplomatic encounters on the sidelines of the UN General Assembly. The assembly has also been dominated by Israeli Prime Minister Benjamin Netanyahu's speech, which was met with a mass walkout by hundreds of diplomats. Mitch McCann reports from New York.
2: Benjamin Netanyahu also brought a number of props on stage with him, similar to how he used a series of maps last year. This year he bought a pager to remind the audience of the exploding pager saga, where pagers started detonating across Lebanon, targeting suspected Hezbollah fighters. He held it up, saying that if you had forgotten the pagers, Hezbollah certainly hasn't. Benjamin Netanyahu also spoke about violence in the West Bank. This is obviously one of the issues that has really frustrated many in the international community. He played down the violence there, blaming around 150 what he called juvenile delinquents, and suggested international criticism of what was happening there was an obsession.
0: Pope Leo has arrived in France for a four-day visit, which will include an open-air mass in Paris that more than 500,000 people are expected to attend. He's also expected to use a speech in the French capital to address the development of artificial intelligence. Ross Cullen reports.
3: Pope Leo has a packed agenda here in France, starting with a two-day trip to Paris. He'll make a speech at UNESCO addressing artificial intelligence. The Catholic pontiff has often spoken about AI over the last 6 months, particularly conveying his worries over the potential dangers of the rapidly evolving technology. He'll also meet survivors of clerical abuse, hold a service at Notre Dame Cathedral, a prayer vigil at the National Stadium, and on Saturday he will say Mass on the Champs-Élysées and Place de la Concorde. That's a religious service that upwards of 500,000 people are expected to attend.
0: From Bureaus Worldwide, this is FSN.
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0: From Feature Story News in the UK, I'm John Beaver. A state dinner has been held at the White House for Chinese President Xi Jinping to conclude the first day of a two-day summit with US President Donald Trump. It was announced that a truce on a tit-for-tat tariff war has been extended until January. The meeting comes as both leaders face a number of domestic challenges, so are hoping to make gains on foreign policy. Nick Harper reports.
1: Stability was the main thing. That was important for both countries, but seemingly very important for the United States. They wanted to keep China on side. I mean, did the US get any big wins? No, perhaps not. It didn't get China, for example, to drop all of its tariffs. It didn't get China to stop buying oil from Iran. This has really become a vibes visit. It's all about style over substance. On Wednesday, we saw Donald Trump greeting President Xi on the tarmac, something that a US president wouldn't normally do. That's a high honour being given there to President Xi. We saw that military review. It's all that pomp and ceremony.
0: Special envoys from Russia and the US have met in New York to discuss a peaceful resolution to the war in Ukraine, the latest in a series of diplomatic encounters on the sidelines of the UN General Assembly. The assembly has also been dominated by Israeli Prime Minister Benjamin Netanyahu's speech, which was met with a mass walkout by hundreds of diplomats. Mitch McCann reports from New York.
2: Benjamin Netanyahu also brought a number of props on stage with him, similar to how he used a series of maps last year. This year he bought a pager to remind the audience of the exploding pager saga, where pagers started detonating across Lebanon, targeting suspected Hezbollah fighters. He held

0: He's also expected to use a speech in the French capital to address the development of artificial intelligence. Ross Cullen reports.
1: Pope Leo has a packed agenda here in France, starting with a two-day trip to Paris. He'll make a speech at UNESCO addressing artificial intelligence. The Catholic pontiff has often spoken about AI over the last 6 months, particularly conveying his worries over the potential dangers of the rapidly evolving technology. He'll also meet survivors of clerical abuse, hold a service at Notre Dame Cathedral, a prayer vigil at the National Stadium, and on Saturday he will say Mass on the Champs-Élysées and Place de la Concorde. That's a religious service that upwards of 500,000 people are expected to attend.
0: From Bureaus Worldwide, this is FSN.
2: With FSN Spotlight, I'm Simon Marks. Today, the breathtaking news that OpenAI went rogue with one of its artificial intelligence agents, that's a computer, breaking into an Australian government website. The first time that is known to have happened. Prime Minister Anthony Albanese revealed on Wednesday that a statistics portal on the country's National Health Service website was infiltrated, accessing non-sensitive data, but nevertheless ringing fresh alarm bells about where AI may be heading. Tech expert Alex Dunn.
3: All we know is that OpenAI, after 3 months of potentially knowing that this had happened, didn't report it to the government. And all they did in response was to email the general email account. It took the government a few days to respond. But essentially what happened is agents attempted to complete a task. They did so disregarding the rules that had been laid out by this Medicare website. I mean, it's a sign of immaturity of these companies that they are essentially wreaking havoc on the open web to test and flex the capability of these models. But really what it seems to be showing is that they're not actually mature enough as institutions to be able to navigate the risks that these technologies present.
2: Prime Minister Albanese says he had a very frank discussion about the hack with OpenAI's Sam Altman and says there will be legal consequences for OpenAI's failure to disclose the breach immediately. With FSN Spotlight, I'm Simon Marks.
0: To recap the top stories, a truce on a tariff war between the US and China has been extended until January. It was announced on the first day of a two-day state visit to Washington by the Chinese president. Special envoys from Russia and the US met on the sidelines of the UN General Assembly to discuss a peaceful resolution to the war in Ukraine. And Pope Leo is on a four-day visit to France, which will include an open-air mass that more than 500,000 people are expected to attend. That's the latest Feature Story News, John Beaver reporting. From Feature Story News in the UK, I'm John Beaver. A truce on a tariff war between the US and China has been extended until January. It was announced on the first day of a two-day state visit to Washington by the Chinese president. Special envoys from Russia and the US met on the sidelines of the UN General Assembly to discuss a peaceful resolution to the war in Ukraine. And Pope Leo is on a four-day visit to France, which will include an open-air mass that more than 500,000 people are expected to attend.
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0: From Feature Story News in the UK, I'm John Beaver. A state dinner has been held at the White House for China.

0: Chinese President Xi Jinping to conclude the first day of a two-day summit with US President Donald Trump. It was announced that a truce on a tit-for-tat tariff war has been extended until January. The meeting comes as both leaders face a number of domestic challenges, so are hoping to make gains on foreign policy. Nick Harper reports.
1: Stability was the main thing. That was important for both countries, but seemingly very important for the United States. They wanted to keep China on side. I mean, did the US get any big wins? No, perhaps not. It didn't get China, for example, to drop all of its tariffs. It didn't get China to stop buying oil from Iran. This has really become a vibes visit. It's all about style over substance. On Wednesday, we saw Donald Trump greeting President Xi on the tarmac, something that a US president wouldn't normally do. That's a high honour being given there to President Xi. We saw that military review. It's all that pomp and ceremony.
0: Special envoys from Russia and the US have met in New York to discuss a peaceful resolution to the war in Ukraine, the latest in a series of diplomatic encounters on the sidelines of the UN General Assembly. The assembly has also been dominated by Israeli Prime Minister Benjamin Netanyahu's speech, which was met with a mass walkout by hundreds of diplomats. Mitch McCann reports from New York.
2: Benjamin Netanyahu also brought a number of props on stage with him, similar to how he used a series of maps last year. This year he bought a pager to remind the audience of the exploding pager saga, where pagers started detonating across Lebanon, targeting suspected Hezbollah fighters. He held it up, saying that if you had forgotten the pagers, Hezbollah certainly hasn't. Benjamin Netanyahu also spoke about violence in the West Bank. This is obviously one of the issues that has really frustrated many in the international community. He played down the violence there, blaming around 150 what he called juvenile delinquents, and suggested international criticism of what was happening there was an obsession.
0: Pope Leo has arrived in France for a four-day visit, which will include an open-air mass in Paris that more than 500,000 people are expected to attend. He's also expected to use a speech in the French capital to address the development of artificial intelligence. Ross Cullen reports.
3: Pope Leo has a packed agenda here in France, starting with a two-day trip to Paris. He'll make a speech at UNESCO addressing artificial intelligence. The Catholic pontiff has often spoken about AI over the last 6 months, particularly conveying his worries over the potential dangers of the rapidly evolving technology. He'll also meet survivors of clerical abuse, hold a service at Notre Dame Cathedral, a prayer vigil at the National Stadium, and on Saturday he will say Mass on the Champs-Élysées and Place de la Concorde. That's a religious service that upwards of 500,000 people are expected to attend.
0: From Bureaus Worldwide, this is FSN.
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0: From Feature Story News in the UK, I'm John Beaver. A state dinner has been held at the White House for Chinese President Xi Jinping to conclude the first day of a two-day summit with US President Donald Trump. It was announced that a truce on a tit-for-tat tariff war has been extended until January. The meeting comes as both leaders face a number of domestic challenges, so are hoping to make gains on foreign policy. Nick Harper reports.
1: Stability was the main thing. That was important for both countries, but seemingly very important for the United States. They wanted to keep China on side. I mean, did the US get any big wins? No, perhaps not. It didn't get China, for example, to drop all of its tariffs. It didn't get China to stop buying oil from Iran. This has really become a vibes visit. It's all about style over substance. On Wednesday, we saw Donald Trump greeting President Xi on the tarmac, something that a US president wouldn't normally do. That's a high honour being given there to President Xi. We saw that military review. It's all that pomp and ceremony.
0: Special envoys from Russia and the US have met in New York to discuss a peaceful resolution to the war in Ukraine, the latest in a series of diplomatic encounters on the sidelines of the UN General Assembly. The assembly has also been dominated by Israeli Prime Minister Benjamin Netanyahu's speech, which was met with a mass walkout by hundreds of diplomats. Mitch McCann reports from New York.
2: Benjamin Netanyahu also brought a number of props on stage with him, similar to how he used a series of maps last year. This year he bought a pager to remind the audience of the exploding pager saga, where pagers started detonating across Lebanon, targeting suspected Hezbollah fighters. He held it up, saying that if you had forgotten the pagers, Hezbollah certainly hasn't. Benjamin Netanyahu also spoke about violence in the West Bank. This is obviously one of the issues that has really frustrated many in the international community. He played down the violence there, blaming around 150 what he called juvenile delinquents, and suggested international criticism of what was happening there was an obsession.
0: Pope Leo has arrived in France for a four-day visit, which will include an open-air mass in Paris that more than 500,000 people are expected to attend. He's also expected to use a speech in the French capital to address the development of artificial intelligence. Ross Cullen reports.
3: Pope Leo has a packed agenda here in France, starting with a two-day trip to Paris. He'll make a speech at UNESCO addressing artificial intelligence. The Catholic pontiff has often spoken about AI over the last 6 months, particularly conveying his worries over the potential dangers of the rapidly evolving technology. He'll also meet survivors of clerical abuse, hold a service at Notre Dame Cathedral, a prayer vigil at the National Stadium.
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0: From Feature Story News in the UK, I'm John Beaver. A truce on a tariff war between the US and China has been extended until January. It was announced on the first day of a two-day state visit to Washington by the Chinese president. Special envoys from Russia and the US met on the sidelines of the UN General Assembly to discuss a peaceful resolution to the war in Ukraine. And Pope Leo is on a four-day visit to France, which will include an open-air mass that more than 500,000 people are expected to attend.
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0: From Feature Story News in the UK, I'm John Beaver. A state dinner has been held at the White House for Chinese President Xi Jinping to conclude the first day of a two-day summit with US President Donald Trump. It was announced that a truce on a tit-for-tat tariff war has been extended until January. The meeting comes as both leaders face a number of domestic challenges, so are hoping to make gains on foreign policy. Nick Harper reports.
1: Stability was the main thing. That was important for both countries, but seemingly very important for the United States. They wanted to keep China on side. I mean, did the US get any big wins? No, perhaps not. It didn't get China, for example, to drop all of its tariffs. It didn't get China to stop buying oil from Iran. This has really become a vibes visit. It's all about style over substance. On Wednesday, we saw Donald Trump greeting President Xi on the tarmac, something that a US president wouldn't normally do. That's a high honour being given there to President Xi. We saw that military review. It's all that pomp and ceremony.
0: Special envoys from Russia and the US have met in New York to discuss a peaceful resolution to the war in Ukraine, the latest in a series of diplomatic encounters on the sidelines of the UN General Assembly. The assembly has also been dominated by Israeli Prime Minister Benjamin Netanyahu's speech, which was met with a mass walkout by hundreds of diplomats. Mitch McCann reports from New York.
2: Benjamin Netanyahu also brought a number of props on stage with him, similar to how he used a series of maps last year. This year he bought a pager to remind the audience of the exploding pager saga, where pagers started detonating across Lebanon, targeting suspected Hezbollah fighters. He held it up, saying that if you had forgotten the pagers, Hezbollah certainly hasn't. Benjamin Netanyahu also spoke about violence in the West Bank. This is obviously one of the issues that has really frustrated many in the international community. He played down the violence there, blaming around 150 what he called juvenile delinquents, and suggested international criticism of what was happening there was an obsession.
0: Pope Leo has arrived in France for a four-day visit, which will include an open-air mass in Paris that more than 500,000 people are expected to attend. He's also expected to use a speech in the French capital to address the development of artificial intelligence. Ross Cullen reports.
3: Pope Leo has a packed agenda here in France, starting with a two-day trip to Paris. He'll make a speech at UNESCO addressing artificial intelligence. The Catholic pontiff has often spoken about AI over the last 6 months, particularly conveying his worries over the potential dangers of the rapidly evolving technology. He'll also meet survivors of clerical abuse, hold a service at Notre Dame Cathedral, a prayer vigil at the National Stadium, and on Saturday he will say Mass on the Champs-Élysées and Place de la Concorde. That's a religious service that upwards of 500,000 people are expected to attend.
0: From Bureaus Worldwide, this is FSN.
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0: From Feature Story News in the UK, I'm John Beaver. A state dinner has been held at the White House for Chinese President Xi Jinping to conclude the first day of a two-day summit with US President Donald Trump. It was announced that a truce on a tit-for-tat tariff war has been extended until January. The meeting comes as both leaders face a number of domestic challenges, so are hoping to make gains on foreign policy. Nick Harper reports.
1: Stability was the main thing. That was important for both countries, but seemingly very important for the United States. They wanted to keep China on side. I mean, did the US get any big wins? No, perhaps not. It didn't get China, for example, to drop all of its tariffs. It didn't get China to stop buying oil from Iran. This has really become a vibes visit. It's all about style over substance. On Wednesday, we saw Donald Trump greeting President Xi on the tarmac, something that a US president wouldn't normally do. That's a high honour being given there to President Xi. We saw that military review. It's all that pomp and ceremony.
0: Special envoys from Russia and the US have met in New York to discuss a peaceful resolution to the war in Ukraine, the latest in a series of diplomatic encounters on the sidelines of the UN General Assembly. The assembly has also been dominated by Israeli Prime Minister Benjamin Netanyahu's speech, which was met with a mass walkout by hundreds of diplomats. Mitch McCann reports from New York.
2: Benjamin Netanyahu also brought a number of props on stage with him, similar to how he used a series of maps last year. This year he bought a pager to remind the audience of the exploding pager saga, where pagers started detonating across Lebanon, targeting suspected Hezbollah fighters. He held it up, saying that if you had forgotten the pagers, Hezbollah certainly hasn't. Benjamin Netanyahu also spoke about violence in the West Bank. This is obviously one of the issues that has really frustrated many in the international community. He played down the violence there, blaming around 150 what he called juvenile delinquents, and suggested international criticism of what was happening there was an obsession.
0: Pope Leo has arrived in France for a four-day visit, which will include an open-air mass in Paris that more than 500,000 people are expected to attend. He's also expected to use a speech in the French capital to address the development of artificial intelligence. Ross Cullen reports.
3: Pope Leo has a packed agenda here in France, starting with a two-day trip to Paris. He'll make a speech at UNESCO addressing artificial intelligence. The Catholic pontiff has often spoken about AI over the last 6 months, particularly conveying his worries over the potential dangers of the rapidly evolving technology. He'll also meet survivors of clerical abuse, hold a service at Notre Dame Cathedral, a prayer vigil at the National Stadium, and on Saturday he will say Mass on the Champs-Élysées and Place de la Concorde. That's a religious service that upwards of 500,000 people are expected to attend.
0: From bureaus worldwide, this is FSN.
14: With FSN Spotlight, I'm Simon Marks. Today, the breathtaking news that OpenAI went rogue with one of its artificial intelligence agents, that's a computer, breaking into an Australian government website. The first time that is known to have happened. Prime Minister Anthony Albanese revealed on Wednesday that a statistics portal on the country's National Health Service website was infiltrated, accessing non-sensitive data, but nevertheless ringing fresh alarm bells about where AI may be heading. Tech expert Alex Dunn.
15: All we know is that OpenAI, after 3 months of potentially knowing that this had happened, didn't report it to the government. And all they did in response was to email the general email account. It took the government a few days to respond. But essentially what happened is agents attempted to complete a task. They did so disregarding the rules that had been laid out by this Medicare website. I mean, it's a sign of immaturity of these companies that they are essentially wreaking havoc on the open web to test and flex the capability of these models. But really what it seems to be showing is that they're not actually mature enough as institutions to be able to navigate the risks that these technologies present.
14: Prime Minister Albanese says he had a very frank discussion about the hack with OpenAI's Sam Altman and says there will be legal consequences for OpenAI's failure to disclose the breach immediately. With FSN Spotlight, I'm Simon Marks.
0: To recap the top stories, a truce on a tariff war between the US and China has been extended until January. It was announced on the first day of a two-day state visit to Washington by the Chinese president. Special envoys from Russia and the US met on the sidelines of the UN General Assembly to discuss a peaceful resolution to the war in Ukraine. And Pope Leo is on a four-day visit to France, which will include an open-air mass that more than 500,000 people are expected to attend. That's the latest feature story news, John Beaver reporting.
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0: From Feature Story News in the UK, I'm John Beaver. A truce on a tariff war between the US and China has been extended until January. It was announced on the first day of a two-day state visit to Washington by the Chinese president. Special envoys from Russia and the US met on the sidelines of the UN General Assembly to discuss a peaceful resolution to the war in Ukraine. And Pope Leo is on a four-day visit to France, which will include an open-air mass that more than 500,000 people are expected to attend.
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0: From Feature Story News in the UK, I'm John Beaver. A state dinner has been held at the White House for Chinese President Xi Jinping to conclude the first day of a two-day summit with US President Donald Trump. It was announced that a truce on a tit-for-tat tariff war has been extended until January. The meeting comes as both leaders face a number of domestic challenges, so are hoping to make gains on foreign policy. Nick Harper reports.
1: Stability was the main thing. That was important for both countries, but seemingly very important for the United States. They wanted to keep China on side. I mean, did the US get any big wins? No, perhaps not. It didn't get China, for example, to drop all of its tariffs. It didn't get China to stop buying oil from Iran. This has really become a vibes visit. It's all about style over substance. On Wednesday, we saw Donald Trump greeting President Xi on the tarmac, something that a US president wouldn't normally do. That's a high honour being given there to President Xi. We saw that military review. It's all that pomp and ceremony.
0: Special envoys from Russia and the US have met in New York to discuss a peaceful resolution to the war in Ukraine, the latest in a series of diplomatic encounters on the sidelines of the UN General Assembly. The assembly has also been dominated by Israeli Prime Minister Benjamin Netanyahu's speech, which was met with a mass walkout by hundreds of diplomats. Mitch McCann reports from New York.
2: Benjamin Netanyahu also brought a number of props on stage with him, similar to how he used a series of maps last year. This year he bought a pager to remind the audience of the exploding pager saga, where pagers started detonating across Lebanon, targeting suspected Hezbollah fighters. He held it up, saying that if you had forgotten the pagers, Hezbollah certainly hasn't. Benjamin Netanyahu also spoke about violence in the West Bank. This is obviously one of the issues that has really frustrated many in the international community. He played down the violence there, blaming around 150 what he called juvenile delinquents, and suggested international criticism of what was happening there was an obsession.
0: Pope Leo has arrived in France for a four-day visit, which will include an open-air mass in Paris that more than 500,000 people are expected to attend. He's also expected to use a speech in the French capital to address the development of artificial intelligence. Ross Cullen reports.
3: Pope Leo has a packed agenda here in France, starting with a two-day trip to Paris. He'll make a speech at UNESCO addressing artificial intelligence. The Catholic pontiff has often spoken about AI over the last 6 months, particularly conveying his worries over the potential dangers of the rapidly evolving technology. He'll also meet survivors of clerical abuse, hold a service at Notre Dame Cathedral, a prayer vigil at the National Stadium, and on Saturday he will say Mass on the Champs-Élysées and Place de la Concorde. That's a religious service that upwards of 500,000 people are expected to attend.
0: From Bureaus Worldwide, this is FSN.
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0: From Feature Story News in the UK, I'm John Beaver. A state dinner has been held at the White House for Chinese President Xi Jinping to conclude the first day of a two-day summit with US President Donald Trump. It was announced that a truce on a tit-for-tat tariff war has been extended until January. The meeting comes as both leaders face a number of domestic challenges, so are hoping to make gains on foreign policy. Nick Harper reports.
1: Stability was the main thing. That was important for both countries, but seemingly very important for the United States. They wanted to keep China on side. I mean, did the US get any big wins? No, perhaps not. It didn't get China, for example, to drop all of its tariffs. It didn't get China to stop buying oil from Iran. This has really become a vibes visit. It's all about style over substance. On Wednesday, we saw Donald Trump greeting President Xi on the tarmac, something that a US president wouldn't normally do. That's a high honour being given there to President Xi. We saw that military review. It's all that pomp and ceremony.
0: Special envoys from Russia and the US have met in New York to discuss a peaceful resolution to the war in Ukraine, the latest in a series of diplomatic encounters on the sidelines of the UN General Assembly. The assembly has also been dominated by Israeli Prime Minister Benjamin Netanyahu's speech, which was met with a mass walkout by hundreds of diplomats. Mitch McCann reports from New York.
2: Benjamin Netanyahu also brought a number of props on stage with him, similar to how he used a series of maps last year. This year he bought a pager to remind the audience of the exploding pager saga, where pagers started detonating across Lebanon, targeting suspected Hezbollah fighters. He held it up, saying that if you had forgotten the pagers, Hezbollah certainly hasn't. Benjamin Netanyahu also spoke about violence in the West Bank. This is obviously one of the issues that has really frustrated many in the international community. He played down the violence there, blaming around 150 what he called juvenile delinquents, and suggested international criticism of what was happening there was an obsession.
0: Pope Leo has arrived in France for a four-day visit, which will include an open-air mass in Paris that more than 500,000 people are expected to attend. He's also expected to use a speech in the French capital to address the development of artificial intelligence. Ross Cullen reports.
3: Pope Leo has a packed agenda here in France, starting with a two-day trip to Paris. He'll make a speech at UNESCO addressing artificial intelligence. The Catholic pontiff has often spoken about AI over the last 6 months, particularly conveying his worries over the potential dangers of the rapidly evolving technology. He'll also meet survivors of clerical abuse, hold a service at Notre Dame Cathedral, a prayer vigil at the National Stadium, and on Saturday he will say Mass on the Champs-Élysées and Place de la Concorde. That's a religious service that upwards of 500,000 people are expected to attend.
0: From Bureaus Worldwide, this is FSN.
14: With FSN Spotlight, I'm Simon Marks. Today, the breathtaking news that OpenAI went rogue with one of its artificial intelligence agents, that's a computer, breaking into an Australian government website. The first time that is known to have happened. Prime Minister Anthony Albanese revealed on Wednesday that a statistics portal on the country's National Health Service website was infiltrated, accessing non-sensitive data, but nevertheless ringing fresh alarm bells about where AI may be heading. Tech expert Alex Dunn.
15: All we know is that OpenAI, after 3 months of potentially knowing that this had happened, didn't report it to the government. And all they did in response was to email the general email account. It took the government a few days to respond. But essentially what happened is agents attempted to complete a task. They did so disregarding the rules that had been laid out by this Medicare website. I mean, it's a sign of immaturity of these companies that they are essentially wreaking havoc on the open web to test and flex the capability of these models. But really what it seems to be showing is that they're not actually mature enough as institutions to be able to navigate the risks that these technologies present.
14: Prime Minister Albanese says he had a very frank discussion about the hack with OpenAI's Sam Altman and says there will be legal consequences for OpenAI's failure to disclose the breach immediately. With FSN Spotlight, I'm Simon Marks.
0: To recap the top stories, a truce on a tariff war between the US and China has been extended until January. It was announced on the first day of a two-day state visit to Washington by the Chinese president. Special envoys from Russia and the US met on the sidelines of the UN General Assembly to discuss a peaceful resolution to the war in Ukraine. And Pope Leo is on a four-day visit to France, which will include an open-air mass that more than 500,000 people are expected to attend. That's the latest feature story news. John Beaver reporting.
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0: From Feature Story News in the UK, I'm John Beaver. A truce on a tariff war between the US and China has been extended until January. It was announced on the first day of a two-day state visit to Washington by the Chinese president. Special envoys from Russia and the US met on the sidelines of the UN General Assembly to discuss a peaceful resolution to the war in Ukraine. And Pope Leo is on a four-day visit to France, which will include an open-air mass that more than 500,000 people are expected to attend.
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0: From Feature Story News in the UK, I'm John Beaver. A state dinner has been held at the White House for Chinese President Xi Jinping to conclude the first day of a two-day summit with US President Donald Trump. It was announced that a truce on a tit-for-tat tariff war has been extended until January. The meeting comes as both leaders face a number of domestic challenges, so are hoping to make gains on foreign policy. Nick Harper reports.
1: Stability was the main thing. That was important for both countries, but seemingly very important for the United States. They wanted to keep China on side. I mean, did the US get any big wins? No, perhaps not. It didn't get China, for example, to drop all of its tariffs. It didn't get China to stop buying oil from Iran. This has really become a vibes visit. It's all about style over substance. On Wednesday, we saw Donald Trump greeting President Xi on the tarmac, something that a US president wouldn't normally do. That's a high honour being given there to President Xi. We saw that military review. It's all that pomp and ceremony.
0: Special envoys from Russia and the US have met in New York to discuss a peaceful resolution to the war in Ukraine, the latest in a series of diplomatic encounters on the sidelines of the UN General Assembly. The assembly has also been dominated by Israeli Prime Minister Benjamin Netanyahu's speech, which was met with a mass walkout by hundreds of diplomats. Mitch McCann reports from New York.
2: Benjamin Netanyahu also brought a number of props on stage with him, similar to how he used a series of maps last year. This year he bought a pager to remind the audience of the exploding pager saga, where pagers started detonating across Lebanon, targeting suspected Hezbollah fighters. He held it up, saying that if you had forgotten the pagers, Hezbollah certainly hasn't. Benjamin Netanyahu also spoke about violence in the West Bank. This is obviously one of the issues that has really frustrated many in the international community. He played down the violence there, blaming around 150 what he called juvenile delinquents, and suggested international criticism of what was happening there was an obsession.
0: Pope Leo has arrived in France for a four-day visit, which will include an open-air mass in Paris that more than 500,000 people are expected to attend. He's also expected to use a speech in the French capital to address the development of artificial intelligence. Ross Cullen reports.
3: Pope Leo has a packed agenda here in France, starting with a two-day trip to Paris. He'll make a speech at UNESCO addressing artificial intelligence. The Catholic pontiff has often spoken about AI over the last 6 months, particularly conveying his worries over the potential dangers of the rapidly evolving technology. He'll also meet survivors of clerical abuse, hold a service at Notre Dame Cathedral, a prayer vigil at the National Stadium, and on Saturday he will say Mass on the Champs-Élysées and Place de la Concorde. That's a religious service that upwards of 500,000 people are expected to attend.
0: From Bureaus Worldwide, this is FSN.
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0: From Feature Story News in the UK, I'm John Beaver. A state dinner has been held at the White House for Chinese President Xi Jinping to conclude the first day of a two-day summit with US President Donald Trump. It was announced that a truce on a tit-for-tat tariff war has been extended until January. The meeting comes as both leaders face a number of domestic challenges, so are hoping to make gains on foreign policy. Nick Harper reports.
1: Stability was the main thing. That was important for both countries, but seemingly very important for the United States. They wanted to keep China on side. I mean, did the US get any big wins? No, perhaps not. It didn't get China, for example, to drop all of its tariffs. It didn't get China to stop buying oil from Iran. This has really become a vibes visit. It's all about style over substance. On Wednesday, we saw Donald Trump greeting President Xi on the tarmac, something that a US president wouldn't normally do. That's a high honour being given there to President Xi. We saw that military review. It's all that pomp and ceremony.
0: Special envoys from Russia and the US have met in New York to discuss a peaceful resolution to the war in Ukraine, the latest in a series of diplomatic encounters on the sidelines of the UN General Assembly. The assembly has also been dominated by Israeli Prime Minister Benjamin Netanyahu's speech, which was met with a mass walkout by hundreds of diplomats. Mitch McCann reports from New York.
2: Benjamin Netanyahu also brought a number of props on stage with him, similar to how he used a series of maps last year. This year he bought a pager to remind the audience of the exploding pager saga, where pagers started detonating across Lebanon, targeting suspected Hezbollah fighters. He held it up, saying that if you had forgotten the pagers, Hezbollah certainly hasn't. Benjamin Netanyahu also spoke about violence in the West Bank. This is obviously one of the issues that has really frustrated many in the international community. He played down the violence there, blaming around 150 what he called juvenile delinquents, and suggested international criticism of what was happening there was an obsession.
0: Pope Leo has arrived in France for a four-day visit, which will include an open-air mass in Paris that more than 500,000 people are expected to attend. He's also expected to use a speech in the French capital to address the development of artificial intelligence. Ross Cullen reports.
3: Pope Leo has a packed agenda here in France, starting with a two-day trip to Paris. He'll make a speech at UNESCO addressing artificial intelligence. The Catholic pontiff has often spoken about AI over the last 6 months, particularly conveying his worries over the potential dangers of the rapidly evolving technology. He'll also meet survivors of clerical abuse, hold a service at Notre Dame Cathedral, a prayer vigil at the National Stadium, and on Saturday he will say Mass on the Champs-Élysées and Place de la Concorde. That's a religious service that upwards of 500,000 people are expected to attend.
0: From Bureaus Worldwide, this is FSN.
14: With FSN Spotlight, I'm Simon Marks. Today, the breathtaking news that OpenAI went rogue with one of its artificial intelligence agents, that's a computer, breaking into an Australian government website. The first time that is known to have happened. Prime Minister Anthony Albanese revealed on Wednesday that a statistics portal on the country's National Health Service website was infiltrated, accessing non-sensitive data, but nevertheless ringing fresh alarm bells about where AI may be heading. Tech expert Alex Dunn.
15: All we know is that OpenAI, after 3 months of potentially knowing that this had happened, didn't report it to the government. And all they did in response was to email the general email account. It took the government a few days to respond. But essentially what happened is agents attempted to complete a task. They did so disregarding the rules that had been laid out by this Medicare website. I mean, it's a sign of immaturity of these companies companies that they are essentially wreaking havoc on the open web to test and flex the capability of these models. But really what it seems to be showing is that they're not actually mature enough as institutions to be able to navigate the risks that these technologies present.
14: Prime Minister Albanese says he had a very frank discussion about the hack with OpenAI's Sam Altman and says there will be legal consequences for OpenAI's failure to disclose the breach immediately. With FSN Spotlight, I'm Simon Marks.
0: To recap the top stories, a truce on a tariff war between the US and China has been extended until January. It was announced on the first day of a two-day state visit to Washington by the Chinese president. Special envoys from Russia and the US met on the sidelines of the UN General Assembly to discuss a peaceful resolution to the war in Ukraine. And Pope Leo is on a four-day visit to France, which will include an open-air mass that more than 500,000 people are expected to attend. That's the latest feature story news. John Beaver reporting.
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0: From Feature Story News in the UK, I'm John Beaver. A truce on a tariff war between the US and China has been extended until January. It was announced on the first day of a two-day state visit to Washington by the Chinese president. Special envoys from Russia and the US met on the sidelines of the UN General Assembly to discuss a peaceful resolution to the war in Ukraine. And Pope Leo is on a four-day visit to France, which will include an open-air mass that more than 500,000 people are expected to attend.
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0: From Feature Story News in the UK, I'm John Beaver. A state dinner has been held at the White House for Chinese President Xi Jinping to conclude the first day of a two-day summit with US President Donald Trump. It was announced that a truce on a tit-for-tat tariff war has been extended until January. The meeting comes as both leaders face a number of domestic challenges, so are hoping to make gains on foreign policy. Nick Harper reports.
1: Stability was the main thing. That was important for both countries, but seemingly very important for the United States. They wanted to keep China on side. I mean, did the US get any big wins? No, perhaps not. It didn't get China, for example, to drop all of its tariffs. It didn't get China to stop buying oil from Iran. This has really become a vibes visit. It's all about style over substance. On Wednesday, we saw Donald Trump greeting President Xi on the tarmac, something that a US president wouldn't normally do. That's a high honour being given there to President Xi. We saw that military review. It's all that pomp and ceremony.
0: Special envoys from Russia and the US have met in New York to discuss a peaceful resolution to the war in Ukraine, the latest in a series of diplomatic encounters on the sidelines of the UN General Assembly. The assembly has also been dominated by Israeli Prime Minister Benjamin Netanyahu's speech, which was met with a mass walkout by hundreds of diplomats. Mitch McCann reports from New York.
2: Benjamin Netanyahu also brought a number of props on stage with him, similar to how he used a series of maps last year. This year he bought a pager to remind the audience of the exploding pager saga, where pagers started detonating across Lebanon, targeting suspected Hezbollah fighters. He held it up, saying that if you had forgotten the pagers, Hezbollah certainly hasn't. Benjamin Netanyahu also spoke about violence in the West Bank. This is obviously one of the issues that has really frustrated many in the international community. He played down the violence there, blaming around 150 what he called juvenile delinquents, and suggested international criticism of what was happening there was an obsession.
0: Pope Leo has arrived in France for a four-day visit, which will include an open-air mass in Paris that more than 500,000 people are expected to attend. He's also expected to use a speech in the French capital to address the development of artificial intelligence. Ross Cullen reports.
3: Pope Leo has a packed agenda here in France, starting with a two-day trip to Paris. He'll make a speech at UNESCO addressing artificial intelligence. The Catholic pontiff has often spoken about AI over the last 6 months, particularly conveying his worries over the potential dangers of the rapidly evolving technology. He'll also meet survivors of clerical abuse, hold a service at Notre Dame Cathedral, a prayer vigil at the National Stadium, and on Saturday he will say Mass on the Champs-Élysées and Place de la Concorde. That's a religious service that upwards of 500,000 people are expected to attend.
0: From Bureaus Worldwide, this is FSN.
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0: From Feature Story News in the UK, I'm John Beaver. A state dinner has been held at the White House for Chinese President Xi Jinping to conclude the first day of a two-day summit with US President Donald Trump. It was announced that a truce on a tit-for-tat tariff war has been extended until January. The meeting comes as both leaders face a number of domestic challenges, so are hoping to make gains on foreign policy. Nick Harper reports.
1: Stability was the main thing. That was important for both countries, but seemingly very important for the United States. They wanted to keep China on side. I mean, did the US get any big wins? No, perhaps not. It didn't get China, for example, to drop all of its tariffs. It didn't get China to stop buying oil from Iran. This has really become a vibes visit. It's all about style over substance. On Wednesday, we saw Donald Trump greeting President Xi on the tarmac, something that a US president wouldn't normally do. That's a high honour being given there to President Xi. We saw that military review. It's all that pomp and ceremony.
0: Special envoys from Russia and the US have met in New York to discuss a peaceful resolution to the war in Ukraine, the latest in a series of diplomatic encounters on the sidelines of the UN General Assembly. The assembly has also been dominated by Israeli Prime Minister Benjamin Netanyahu's speech, which was met with a mass walkout by hundreds of diplomats. Mitch McCann reports from New York.
2: Benjamin Netanyahu also brought a number of props on stage with him, similar to how he used a series of maps last year. This year he bought a pager to remind the audience of the exploding pager saga, where pagers started detonating across Lebanon, targeting suspected Hezbollah fighters. He held it up, saying that if you had forgotten the pagers, Hezbollah certainly hasn't. Benjamin Netanyahu also spoke about violence in the West Bank. This is obviously one of the issues that has really frustrated many in the international community. He played down the violence there, blaming around 150 what he called juvenile delinquents, and suggested international criticism of what was happening there was an obsession.
0: Pope Leo has arrived in France for a four-day visit, which will include an open-air mass in Paris that more than 500,000 people are expected to attend. He's also expected to use a speech in the French capital to address the development of artificial intelligence. Ross Cullen reports.
3: Pope Leo has a packed agenda here in France, starting with a two-day trip to Paris. He'll make a speech at UNESCO addressing artificial intelligence. The Catholic pontiff has often spoken about AI over the last 6 months, particularly conveying his worries over the potential dangers of the rapidly evolving technology. He'll also meet survivors of clerical abuse, hold a service at Notre Dame Cathedral, a prayer vigil at the National Stadium, and on Saturday he will say Mass on the Champs-Élysées and Place de la Concorde. That's a religious service that upwards of 500,000 people are expected to attend.
0: From Bureaus Worldwide, this is FSN.
14: With FSN Spotlight, I'm Simon Marks. Today, the breathtaking news that OpenAI went rogue with one of its artificial intelligence agents, that's a computer, breaking into an Australian government website. The first time that is known to have happened. Prime Minister Anthony Albanese revealed on Wednesday that a statistics

0: attempted to complete a task. They did so disregarding the rules that had been laid out by this Medicare website. I mean, it's a sign of immaturity of these companies that they are essentially wreaking havoc on the open web to test and flex the capability of these models. But really what it seems to be showing is that they're not actually mature enough as institutions to be able to navigate the risks that these technologies present.
1: Prime Minister Albanese says he had a very frank discussion about the hack with OpenAI's Sam Altman and says there will be legal consequences for OpenAI's failure to disclose the breach immediately. With FSN Spotlight, I'm Simon Marks.
2: To recap the top stories, a truce on a tariff war between the US and China has been extended until January. It was announced on the first day of a two-day state visit to Washington by the Chinese president. Special envoys from Russia and the US met on the sidelines of the UN General Assembly to discuss a peaceful resolution to the war in Ukraine. And Pope Leo is on a four-day visit to France, which will include an open-air mass that more than 500,000 people are expected to attend. That's the latest Feature Story News, John Beaver reporting. From Feature Story News in the UK, I'm John Beaver. A truce on a tariff war between the US and China has been extended until January. It was announced on the first day of a two-day state visit to Washington by the Chinese president. Special envoys from Russia and the US met on the sidelines of the UN General Assembly to discuss a peaceful resolution to the war in Ukraine. And Pope Leo is on a four-day visit to France, which will include an open-air mass that more than 500,000 people are expected to attend.
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2: From Feature Story News in the UK, I'm John Beaver. A state dinner has been held at the White House for Chinese President Xi Jinping to conclude the first day of a two-day summit with US President Donald Trump. It was announced that a truce on a tit-for-tat tariff war has been extended until January. The meeting comes as both leaders face a number of domestic challenges, so are hoping to make gains on foreign policy. Nick Harper reports.
7: Stability was the main thing. That was important for both countries, but seemingly very important for the United States. They wanted to keep China on side. I mean, did the US get any big wins? No, perhaps not. It didn't get China, for example, to drop all of its tariffs. It didn't get China to stop buying oil from Iran. This has really become a vibes visit. It's all about style over substance. On Wednesday, we saw Donald Trump greeting President Xi on the tarmac, something that a US president wouldn't normally do. That's a high honour being given there to President Xi. We saw that military review. It's all that pomp and ceremony.
2: Special envoys from Russia and the US have met in New York to discuss a peaceful resolution to the war in Ukraine, the latest in a series of diplomatic encounters on the sidelines of the UN General Assembly. The assembly has also been dominated by Israeli Prime Minister Benjamin Netanyahu's speech, which was met with a mass walkout by hundreds of diplomats. Mitch McCann reports from New York.
8: Benjamin Netanyahu also brought a number of props on stage with him, similar to how he used a series of maps last year. This year he bought a pager to remind the audience of the exploding pager saga, where pagers started detonating across Lebanon, targeting suspected Hezbollah fighters. He held it up, saying that if you had forgotten the pagers, Hezbollah certainly hasn't. Benjamin Netanyahu also spoke about violence in the West.

0: West Bank. This is obviously one of the issues that has really frustrated many in the international community. He played down the violence there, blaming around 150 what he called juvenile delinquents, and suggested international criticism of what was happening there was an obsession.
1: Pope Leo has arrived in France for a four-day visit, which will include an open-air mass in Paris that more than 500,000 people are expected to attend. He's also expected to use a speech in the French capital to address the development of artificial intelligence. Ross Cullen reports.
2: Pope Leo has a packed agenda here in France, starting with a two-day trip to Paris. He'll make a speech at UNESCO addressing artificial intelligence. The Catholic pontiff has often spoken about AI over the last 6 months, particularly conveying his worries over the potential dangers of the rapidly evolving technology. He'll also meet survivors of clerical abuse, hold a service at Notre Dame Cathedral, a prayer vigil at the National Stadium, and on Saturday he will say Mass on the Champs-Élysées and Place de la Concorde. That's a religious service that upwards of 500,000 people are expected to attend.
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1: From Feature Story News in the UK, I'm John Beaver. A state dinner has been held at the White House for Chinese President Xi Jinping to conclude the first day of a two-day summit with US President Donald Trump. It was announced that a truce on a tit-for-tat tariff war has been extended until January. The meeting comes as both leaders face a number of domestic challenges, so are hoping to make gains on foreign policy. Nick Harper reports.
7: Stability was the main thing. That was important for both countries, but seemingly very important for the United States. They wanted to keep China on side. I mean, did the US get any big wins? No, perhaps not. It didn't get China, for example, to drop all of its tariffs. It didn't get China to stop buying oil from Iran. This has really become a vibes visit. It's all about style over substance. On Wednesday, we saw Donald Trump greeting President Xi on the tarmac, something that a US president wouldn't normally do. That's a high honour being given there to President Xi. We saw that military review. It's all that pomp and ceremony.
1: Special envoys from Russia and the US have met in New York to discuss a peaceful resolution to the war in Ukraine, the latest in a series of diplomatic encounters on the sidelines of the UN General Assembly. The assembly has also been dominated by Israeli Prime Minister Benjamin Netanyahu's speech, which was met with a mass walkout by hundreds of diplomats. Mitch McCann reports from New York.
0: Benjamin Netanyahu also brought a number of props on stage with him, similar to how he used a series of maps last year. This year he bought a pager to remind the audience of the exploding pager saga, where pagers started detonating across Lebanon, targeting suspected Hezbollah fighters. He held it up, saying that if you had forgotten the pagers, Hezbollah certainly hasn't. Benjamin Netanyahu also spoke about violence in the West Bank. This is obviously one of the issues that has really frustrated many in the international community. He played down the violence there, blaming around 150 what he called juvenile delinquents, and suggested international criticism of what was happening there was an obsession.
1: Pope Leo has arrived in France for a four-day visit, which will include an open-air mass in Paris that more than 500,000 people are expected to attend. He's also expected to use a speech in the French capital to address the development of artificial intelligence. Ross Cullen reports.
2: Pope Leo has a packed agenda here in France, starting with a two-day trip to Paris. He'll make a speech at UNESCO addressing artificial intelligence. The Catholic pontiff has often spoken about AI over the last 6 months, particularly conveying his worries over the potential dangers of the rapidly evolving technology. He'll also meet survivors of clerical abuse, hold a service at Notre Dame Cathedral, a prayer vigil at the National Stadium, and on Saturday he will say Mass on the Champs-Élysées and Place de la Concorde. That's a religious service that upwards of 500,000 people are expected to attend.
1: From Bureaus Worldwide, this is FSN.
8: With FSN Spotlight, I'm Simon Marks. Today, the breathtaking news that OpenAI went rogue with one of its artificial intelligence agents, that's a computer, breaking into an Australian government website. The first time that is known to have happened. Prime Minister Anthony Albanese revealed on Wednesday that a statistics portal on the country's National Health Service website was infiltrated, accessing non-sensitive data, but nevertheless ringing fresh alarm bells about where AI may be heading. Tech expert Alex Dunn.
9: All we know is that OpenAI, after 3 months of potentially knowing that this had happened, didn't report it to the government. And all they did in response was to email the general email account. It took the government a few days to respond. But essentially what happened is agents attempted to complete a task. They did so disregarding the rules that had been laid out by this Medicare website. I mean, it's a sign of immaturity of these companies that they are essentially wreaking havoc on the open web to test and flex the capability of these models. But really what it seems to be showing is that they're not actually mature enough, as in...
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1: From Feature Story News in the UK, I'm John Beaver. A truce on a tariff war between the US and China has been extended until January. It was announced on the first day of a two-day state visit to Washington by the Chinese president. Special envoys from Russia and the US met on the sidelines of the UN General Assembly to discuss a peaceful resolution to the war in Ukraine. And Pope Leo is on a four-day visit to France, which will include an open-air mass that more than 500,000 people are expected to attend.
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1: From Feature Story News in the UK, I'm John Beaver. A state dinner has been held at the White House for Chinese President Xi Jinping to conclude the first day of a two-day summit with US President Donald Trump. It was announced that a truce on a tit-for-tat tariff war has been extended until January. The meeting comes as both leaders face a number of domestic challenges, so are hoping to make gains on foreign policy. Nick Harper reports.
7: Stability was the main thing. That was important for both countries, but seemingly very important for the United States. They wanted to keep China on side. I mean, did the US get any big wins? No, perhaps not. It didn't get China, for example, to drop all of its tariffs. It didn't get China to stop buying oil from Iran. This has really become a vibes visit. It's all about style over substance. On Wednesday, we saw Donald Trump greeting President Xi on the tarmac, something that a US president wouldn't normally do. That's a high honor being given there to President Xi. We saw that military review. It's all that pomp and ceremony.
1: Special envoys from Russia and the US have met in New York to discuss a peaceful resolution to the war in Ukraine, the latest in a series of diplomatic encounters on the sidelines of the UN General Assembly. The assembly has also been dominated by Israeli Prime Minister Benjamin Netanyahu's speech, which was met with a mass walkout by hundreds of diplomats. Mitch McCann reports from New York.
0: Benjamin Netanyahu also brought a number of props on stage with him, similar to how he used a series of maps last year. This year he bought a pager to remind the audience of the exploding pager saga, where pagers started detonating across Lebanon, targeting suspected Hezbollah fighters. He held it up, saying that if you had forgotten the pagers, Hezbollah certainly hasn't. Benjamin Netanyahu also spoke about violence in the West Bank. This is obviously one of the issues that has really frustrated many in the international community. He played down the violence there, blaming around 150 what he called juvenile delinquents, and suggested international criticism of what was happening there was an obsession.
1: Pope Leo has arrived in France for a four-day visit, which will include an open-air mass in Paris that more than 500,000 people are expected to attend. He's also expected to use a speech in the French capital to address the development of artificial intelligence. Ross Cullen reports.
2: Pope Leo has a packed agenda here in France, starting with a two-day trip to Paris. He'll make a speech at UNESCO addressing artificial intelligence. The Catholic pontiff has often spoken about AI over the last 6 months, particularly conveying his worries over the potential dangers of the rapidly evolving technology. He'll also meet survivors of clerical abuse, hold a service at Notre Dame Cathedral, a prayer vigil at the National Stadium, and on Saturday he will say Mass on the Champs-Élysées and Place de la Concorde. That's a religious service that upwards of 500,000 people are expected to attend.
1: From Bureaus Worldwide, this is FSN.
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1: From Feature Story News in the UK, I'm John Beaver. A state dinner has been held at the White House for Chinese President Xi Jinping to conclude the first day of a two-day summit with US President Donald Trump. It was announced that a truce on a tit-for-tat tariff war has been extended until January. The meeting comes as both leaders face a number of domestic challenges, so are hoping to make gains on foreign policy. Nick Harper reports.
7: Stability was the main thing. That was important for both countries, but seemingly very important for the United States. They wanted to keep China on side. I mean, did the US get any big wins? No, perhaps not. It didn't get China, for example, to drop all of its tariffs. It didn't get China to stop buying oil from Iran. This has really become a vibes visit. It's all about style over substance. On Wednesday, we saw Donald Trump greeting President Xi on the tarmac, something that a US president wouldn't normally do. That's a high honour being given there to President Xi. We saw that military review. It's all that pomp and ceremony.
1: Special envoys from Russia and the US have met in New York to discuss a peaceful resolution to the war in Ukraine, the latest in a series of diplomatic encounters on the sidelines of the UN General Assembly. The assembly has also been dominated by Israeli Prime Minister Benjamin Netanyahu's speech, which was met with a mass walkout by hundreds of diplomats. Mitch McCann reports from New York.
0: Benjamin Netanyahu also brought a number of props on stage with him, similar to how he used a series of maps last year. This year he bought a pager to remind the audience of the exploding pager saga, where pagers started detonating across Lebanon, targeting suspected Hezbollah fighters. He held it up, saying that if you had forgotten the pagers, Hezbollah certainly hasn't. Benjamin Netanyahu also spoke about violence in the West Bank. This is obviously one of the issues that has really frustrated many in the international community. He played down the violence there, blaming around 150 what he called juvenile delinquents, and suggested international criticism of what was happening there was an obsession.
1: Pope Leo has arrived in France for a four-day visit, which will include an open-air mass in Paris that more than 500,000 people are expected to attend. He's also expected to use a speech in the French capital to address the development of artificial intelligence. Ross Cullen reports.
2: Pope Leo has a packed agenda here in France, starting with a two-day trip to Paris. He'll make a speech at UNESCO addressing artificial intelligence. The Catholic pontiff has often spoken about AI over the last 6 months, particularly conveying his worries over the potential dangers of the rapidly evolving technology. He'll also meet survivors of clerical abuse, hold a service at Notre Dame Cathedral, a prayer vigil at the National Stadium, and on Saturday he will say Mass on the Champs-Élysées and Place de la Concorde. That's a religious service that upwards of 500,000 people are expected to attend.
1: From Bureaus Worldwide, this is FSN.
8: With FSN Spotlight, I'm Simon Marks. Today, the breathtaking news that OpenAI went rogue with one of its artificial intelligence agents, that's a computer, breaking into an Australian government website. The first time that is known to have happened. Prime Minister Anthony Albanese revealed on Wednesday that a statistics portal on the country's National Health Service website was infiltrated, accessing non-sensitive data, but nevertheless ringing fresh alarm bells about where AI may be heading. Tech expert Alex Dunn.
9: All we know is that OpenAI, after 3 months of potentially knowing that this had happened, didn't report it to the government. And all they did in response was to email the general email account. It took the government a few days to respond. But essentially what happened is agents attempted to complete a task. They did so disregarding the rules that had been laid out by this Medicare website. I mean, it's a sign of immaturity of these companies that they are essentially wreaking havoc on the open web to test and flex the capability of these models. But really what it seems to be showing is that they're not actually mature enough as institutions to be able to navigate the risks that these technologies present.
8: Prime Minister Albanese says he had a very frank discussion about the hack with OpenAI's Sam Altman and says there will be legal consequences for OpenAI's failure to disclose the breach immediately. With FSN Spotlight, I'm Simon Marks.
1: To recap the top stories, a truce on a tariff war between the US and China has been extended until January. It was announced on the first day of a two-day state visit to Washington by the Chinese president. Special envoys from Russia and the US met on the sidelines of the UN General Assembly to discuss a peaceful resolution to the war in Ukraine. And Pope Leo is on a four-day visit to France, which will include an open-air mass that more than 500,000 people are expected to attend. That's the latest feature story news. John Beaver reporting.
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1: From Feature Story News in the UK, I'm John Beaver. A truce on a tariff war between the US and China has been extended until January. It was announced on the first day of a two-day state visit to Washington by the Chinese president. Special envoys from Russia and the US met on the sidelines of the UN General Assembly to discuss a peaceful resolution to the war in Ukraine. And Pope Leo is on a four-day visit to France, which will include an open-air mass that more than 500,000 people are expected to attend.
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1: From Feature Story News in the UK, I'm John Beaver. A state dinner has been held at the White House for Chinese President Xi Jinping to conclude the first day of a two-day summit with US President Donald Trump. It was announced that a truce on a tit-for-tat tariff war has been extended until January. The meeting comes as both leaders face a number of domestic challenges, so are hoping to make gains on foreign policy. Nick Harper reports.
7: Stability was the main thing. That was important for both countries, but seemingly very important for the United States. They wanted to keep China on side. I mean, did the US get any big wins? No, perhaps not. It didn't get China, for example, to drop all of its tariffs. It didn't get China to stop buying oil from Iran. This has really become a vibes visit. It's all about style over substance. On Wednesday, we saw Donald Trump greeting President Xi on the tarmac, something that a US president wouldn't normally do. That's a high honour being given there to President Xi. We saw that military review. It's all that pomp and ceremony.
1: Special envoys from Russia and the US have met in New York to discuss a peaceful resolution to the war in Ukraine, the latest in a series of diplomatic encounters on the sidelines of the UN General Assembly. The assembly has also been dominated by Israeli Prime Minister Benjamin Netanyahu's speech, which was met with a mass walkout by hundreds of diplomats. Mitch McCann reports from New York.
0: Benjamin Netanyahu also brought a number of props on stage with him, similar to how he used a series of maps last year. This year he bought a pager to remind the audience of the exploding pager saga, where pagers started detonating across Lebanon, targeting suspected Hezbollah fighters. He held it up, saying that if you had forgotten the pagers, Hezbollah certainly hasn't. Benjamin Netanyahu also spoke about violence in the West Bank. This is obviously one of the issues that has really frustrated many in the international community. He played down the violence there, blaming around 150 what he called juvenile delinquents, and suggested international criticism of what was happening there was an obsession.
1: Pope Leo has arrived in France for a four-day visit, which will include an open-air mass in Paris that more than 500,000 people are expected to attend. He's also expected to use a speech in the French capital to address the development of artificial intelligence. Ross Cullen reports.
2: Hope Leo has a packed agenda here in France, starting with a two-day trip to Paris. He'll make a speech at UNESCO addressing artificial intelligence. The Catholic pontiff has often spoken about AI over the last 6 months, particularly conveying his worries over the potential dangers of the rapidly evolving technology. He'll also meet survivors of clerical abuse, hold a service at Notre Dame Cathedral, a prayer vigil at the National Stadium, and on Saturday he will say Mass on the Champs-Élysées and Place de la Concorde. That's a religious service that upwards of 500,000 people are expected to attend.
1: From Bureaus Worldwide, this is FSN.
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1: From Feature Story News in the UK, I'm John Beaver. A state dinner has been held at the White House for Chinese President Xi Jinping to conclude the first day of a two-day summit with US President Donald Trump. It was announced that a truce on a tit-for-tat tariff war has been extended until January. The meeting comes as both leaders face a number of domestic challenges, so are hoping to make gains on foreign policy. Nick Harper reports.
7: Stability was the main thing. That was important for both countries, but seemingly very important for the United States. They wanted to keep China on side. I mean, did the US get any big wins? No, perhaps not. It didn't get China, for example, to drop all of its tariffs. It didn't get China to stop buying oil from Iran. This has really become a vibes visit. It's all about style over substance. On Wednesday, we saw Donald Trump greeting President Xi on the tarmac, something that a US president wouldn't normally do. That's a high honour being given there to President Xi. We saw that military review. It's all that pomp and ceremony.
1: Special envoys from Russia and the US have met in New York to discuss a peaceful resolution to the war in Ukraine, the latest in a series of diplomatic encounters on the sidelines of the UN General Assembly. The assembly has also been dominated by Israeli Prime Minister Benjamin Netanyahu's speech, which was met with a mass walkout by hundreds of diplomats. Mitch McCann reports from New York.
0: Benjamin Netanyahu also brought a number of props on stage with him, similar to how he used a series of maps last year. This year he bought a pager to remind the audience of the exploding pager saga, where pagers started detonating across Lebanon, targeting suspected Hezbollah fighters. He held it up, saying that if you had forgotten the pagers, Hezbollah certainly hasn't. Benjamin Netanyahu also spoke about violence in the West Bank. This is obviously one of the issues that has really frustrated many in the international community. He played down the violence there, blaming around 150 what he called juvenile delinquents, and suggested international criticism of what was happening there was an obsession.
1: Pope Leo has arrived in France for a four-day visit, which will include an open-air mass in Paris that more than 500,000 people are expected to attend. He's also expected to use a speech in the French capital to address the development of artificial intelligence. Ross Cullen reports.
2: Pope Leo has a packed agenda here in France, starting with a two-day trip to Paris. He'll make a speech at UNESCO addressing artificial intelligence. The Catholic pontiff has often spoken about AI over the last 6 months, particularly conveying his worries over the potential dangers of the rapidly evolving technology. He'll also meet survivors of clerical abuse, hold a service at Notre Dame Cathedral, a prayer vigil at the National Stadium, and on Saturday he will say Mass on the Champs-Élysées and Place de la Concorde. That's a religious service that upwards of 500,000 people are expected to attend.
1: From Bureaus Worldwide, this is FSN.
8: With FSN Spotlight, I'm Simon Marks. Today, the breathtaking news that OpenAI went rogue with one of its artificial intelligence agents, that's a computer, breaking into an Australian government website. The first time that is known to have happened. Prime Minister Anthony Albanese revealed on Wednesday that a statistics portal on the country's National Health Service website was infiltrated, accessing non-sensitive data, but nevertheless ringing fresh alarm bells about where AI may may be heading. Tech expert Alex Dunn.
9: All we know is that OpenAI, after 3 months of potentially knowing that this had happened, didn't report it to the government. And all they did in response was to email the general email account. It took the government a few days to respond. But essentially what happened is agents attempted to complete a task. They did so disregarding the rules that had been laid out by this Medicare website. I mean, it's a sign of immaturity of these companies that they are essentially wreaking havoc on the open web to test and flex the capability of these models. But really what it seems to be showing is that they're not actually mature enough as institutions to be able to navigate the risks that these technologies present.
8: Prime Minister Albanese says he had a very frank discussion about the hack with OpenAI's Sam Altman and says there will be legal consequences for OpenAI's failure to disclose the breach immediately. With FSN Spotlight, I'm Simon Marks.
1: To recap the top stories, a truce on a tariff war between the US and China has been extended until January. It was announced on the first day of a two-day state visit to Washington by the Chinese president. Special envoys from Russia and the US met on the sidelines of the UN General Assembly to discuss a peaceful resolution to the war in Ukraine. And Pope Leo is on a four-day visit to France, which will include an open-air mass that more than 500,000 people are expected to attend. That's the latest feature story news. John Beaver reporting.
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1: From Feature Story News in the UK, I'm John Beaver. A truce on a tariff war between the US and China has been extended until January. It was announced on the first day of a two-day state visit to Washington by the Chinese president. Special envoys from Russia and the US met on the sidelines of the UN General Assembly to discuss a peaceful resolution to the war in Ukraine. And Pope Leo is on a four-day visit to France, which will include an open-air mass that more than 500,000 people are expected to attend.
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1: From Feature Story News in the UK, I'm John Beaver. A state dinner has been held at the White House for Chinese President Xi Jinping to conclude the first day of a two-day summit with US President Donald Trump. It was announced that a truce on a tit-for-tat tariff war has been extended until January. The meeting comes as both leaders face a number of domestic challenges, so are hoping to make gains on foreign policy. Nick Harper reports.
7: Stability was the main thing. That was important for both countries, but seemingly very important for the United States. They wanted to keep China on side. I mean, did the US get any big wins? No, perhaps not. It didn't get China, for example, to drop all of its tariffs. It didn't get China to stop buying oil from Iran. This has really become a vibes visit. It's all about style over substance. On Wednesday, we saw Donald Trump greeting President Xi on the tarmac, something that a US president wouldn't normally do. That's a high honour being given there to President Xi. We saw that military review. It's all that pomp and ceremony.
1: Special envoys from Russia and the US have met in New York to discuss a peaceful resolution to the war in Ukraine, the latest in a series of diplomatic encounters on the sidelines of the UN General Assembly. The assembly has also been dominated by Israeli Prime Minister Benjamin Netanyahu's speech, which was met with a mass walkout by hundreds of diplomats. Mitch McCann reports from New York.
0: Benjamin Netanyahu also brought a number of props on stage with him, similar to how he used a series of maps last year. This year he bought a pager to remind the audience of the exploding pager saga, where pagers started detonating across Lebanon, targeting suspected Hezbollah fighters. He held it up, saying that if you had forgotten the pagers, Hezbollah certainly hasn't. Benjamin Netanyahu also spoke about violence in the West Bank. This is obviously one of the issues that has really frustrated many in the international community. He played down the violence there, blaming around 150 what he called juvenile delinquents, and suggested international criticism of what was happening there was an obsession.
1: Pope Leo has arrived in France for a four-day visit, which will include an open-air mass in Paris that more than 500,000 people are expected to attend. He's also expected to use a speech in the French capital to address the development of artificial intelligence. Ross Cullen reports.
2: Pope Leo has a packed agenda here in France, starting with a two-day trip to Paris. He'll make a speech at UNESCO addressing artificial intelligence. The Catholic pontiff has often spoken about AI over the last 6 months, particularly conveying his worries over the potential dangers of the rapidly evolving technology. He'll also meet survivors of clerical abuse, hold a service at Notre Dame Cathedral, a prayer vigil at the National Stadium, and on Saturday he will say Mass on the Champs-Élysées and Place de la Concorde. That's a religious service that upwards of 500,000 people are expected to attend.
1: From Bureaus Worldwide, this is FSN.
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1: From Feature Story News in the UK, I'm John Beaver. A state dinner has been held at the White House for Chinese President Xi Jinping to conclude the first day of a two-day summit with US President Donald Trump. It was announced that a truce on a tit-for-tat tariff war has been extended until January. The meeting comes as both leaders face a number of domestic challenges, so are hoping to make gains on foreign policy. Nick Harper reports.
7: Stability was the main thing. That was important for both countries, but seemingly very important for the United States. They wanted to keep China on side. I mean, did the US get any big wins? No, perhaps not. It didn't get China, for example, to drop all of its tariffs. It didn't get China to stop buying oil from Iran. This has really become a vibes visit. It's all about style over substance. On Wednesday, we saw Donald Trump greeting President Xi on the tarmac, something that a US president wouldn't normally do. That's a high honour being given there to President Xi. We saw that military review. It's all that pomp and ceremony.
1: Special envoys from Russia and the US have met in New York to discuss a peaceful resolution to the war in Ukraine, the latest in a series of diplomatic encounters on the sidelines of the UN General Assembly. The assembly has also been dominated by Israeli Prime Minister Benjamin Netanyahu's speech, which was met with a mass walkout by hundreds of diplomats. Mitch McCann reports from New York.
0: Benjamin Netanyahu also brought a number of props on stage with him, similar to how he used a series of maps last year. This year he bought a pager to remind the audience of the exploding pager saga, where pagers started detonating across Lebanon, targeting suspected Hezbollah fighters. He held it up, saying that if you had forgotten the pagers, Hezbollah certainly hasn't. Benjamin Netanyahu also spoke about violence in the West Bank. This is obviously one of the issues that has really frustrated many in the international community. He played down the violence there, blaming around 150 what he called juvenile delinquents, and suggested international criticism of what was happening there was an obsession.
1: Pope Leo has arrived in France for a four-day visit, which will include an open-air mass in Paris that more than 500,000 people are expected to attend. He's also expected to use a speech in the French capital to address the development of artificial intelligence. Ross Cullen reports.
2: Pope Leo has a packed agenda here in France, starting with a two-day trip to Paris. He'll make a speech at UNESCO addressing artificial intelligence. The Catholic pontiff has often spoken about AI over the last 6 months, particularly conveying his worries over the potential dangers of the rapidly evolving technology. He'll also meet survivors of clerical abuse, hold a service at Notre Dame Cathedral, a prayer vigil at the National Stadium, and on Saturday he will say Mass on the Champs-Élysées and Place de la Concorde. That's a religious service that upwards of 500,000 people are expected to attend.
1: From Bureaus Worldwide, this is FSN.
8: With FSN Spotlight, I'm Simon Marks. Today, the breathtaking news that OpenAI went rogue with one of its artificial intelligence agents, that's a computer, breaking into an Australian government website. The first time that is known to have happened. Prime Minister Anthony Albanese revealed on Wednesday that a statistics portal on the country's National Health Service website was infiltrated, accessing non-sensitive data, but nevertheless ringing fresh alarm bells about where AI may be heading. Tech expert Alex Dunn.
9: All we know is that OpenAI, after 3 months of potentially knowing that this had happened, didn't report it to the government. And all they did in response was to email the general email account. It took the government a few days to respond. But essentially what happened is agents attempted to complete a task. They did so disregarding the rules that had been laid out by this Medicare website. I mean, it's a sign of immaturity of these companies that they are essentially wreaking havoc on the open web to test and flex the capability of these models. But really what it seems to be showing is that they're not actually mature enough as institutions to be able to navigate the risks that these technologies present.
8: Prime Minister Albanese says he had a very frank discussion about the hack with OpenAI's Sam Altman and says there will be legal consequences for OpenAI's failure to disclose the breach immediately. With FSN Spotlight, I'm Simon Marks.
1: To recap the top stories, a truce on a tariff war between the US and China has been extended until January. It was announced on the first day of a two-day state visit to Washington by the Chinese president. Special envoys from Russia and the US met on the sidelines of the UN General Assembly to discuss a peaceful resolution to the war in Ukraine. And Pope Leo is on a four-day visit to France, which will include an open-air mass that more than 500,000 people are expected to attend. That's the latest feature story news. John Beaver reporting.
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6: Hear that? 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
1: From Feature Story News in the UK, I'm John Beaver. A truce on a tariff war between the US and China has been extended until January. It was announced on the first day of a two-day state visit to Washington by the Chinese president. Special envoys from Russia and the US met on the sidelines of the UN General Assembly to discuss a peaceful resolution to the war in Ukraine. And Pope Leo is on a four-day visit to France, which will include an open-air mass that more than 500,000 people are expected to attend.
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1: From Feature Story News in the UK, I'm John Beaver. A state dinner has been held at the White House for Chinese President Xi Jinping to conclude the first day of a two-day summit with US President Donald Trump. It was announced that a truce on a tit-for-tat tariff war has been extended until January. The meeting comes as both leaders face a number of domestic challenges, so are hoping to make gains on foreign policy. Nick Harper reports.
7: Stability was the main thing. That was important for both countries, but seemingly very important for the United States. They wanted to keep China on side. I mean, did the US get any big wins? No, perhaps not. It didn't get China, for example, to drop all of its tariffs. It didn't get China to stop buying oil from Iran. This has really become a vibes visit. It's all about style over substance. On Wednesday, we saw Donald Trump greeting President Xi on the tarmac, something that a US president wouldn't normally do. That's a high honour being given there to President Xi. We saw that military review. It's all that pomp and ceremony.
1: Special envoys from Russia and the US have met in New York to discuss a peaceful resolution to the war in Ukraine, the latest in a series of diplomatic encounters on the sidelines of the UN General Assembly. The assembly has also been dominated by Israeli Prime Minister Benjamin Netanyahu's speech, which was met with a mass walkout by hundreds of diplomats. Mitch McCann reports from New York.
0: Benjamin Netanyahu also brought a number of props on stage with him, similar to how he used a series of maps last year. This year he bought a pager to remind the audience of the exploding pager saga, where pagers started detonating across Lebanon, targeting suspected Hezbollah fighters. He held it up, saying that if you had forgotten the pagers, Hezbollah certainly hasn't. Benjamin Netanyahu also spoke about violence in the West Bank. This is obviously one of the issues that has really frustrated many in the international community. He played down the violence there, blaming around 150 what he called juvenile delinquents, and suggested international criticism of what was happening there was an obsession.
1: Pope Leo has arrived in France for a four-day visit, which will include an open-air mass in Paris that more than 500,000 people are expected to attend. He's also expected to use a speech in the French capital to address the development of artificial intelligence. Ross Cullen reports.
2: Pope Leo has a packed agenda here in France, starting with a two-day trip to Paris. He'll make a speech at UNESCO addressing artificial intelligence. The Catholic pontiff has often spoken about AI over the last 6 months, particularly conveying his worries over the potential dangers of the rapidly evolving technology. He'll also meet survivors of clerical abuse, hold a service at Notre Dame Cathedral, a prayer vigil at the National Stadium, and on Saturday he will say Mass on the Champs-Élysées and Place de la Concorde. That's a religious service that upwards of 500,000 people are expected to attend.
1: From Bureaus Worldwide, this is FSN.
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1: From Feature Story News in the UK, I'm John Beaver. A state dinner has been held at the White House for Chinese President Xi Jinping to conclude the first day of a two-day summit with US President Donald Trump. It was announced that a truce on a tit-for-tat tariff war has been extended until January. The meeting comes as both leaders face a number of domestic challenges, so are hoping to make gains on foreign policy. Nick Harper reports.
7: Stability was the main thing. That was important for both countries, but seemingly very important for the United States. They wanted to keep China on side. I mean, did the US get any big wins? No, perhaps not. It didn't get China, for example, to drop all of its tariffs. It didn't get China to stop buying oil from Iran. This has really become a vibes visit. It's all about style over substance. On Wednesday, we saw Donald Trump greeting President Xi on the tarmac, something that a US president wouldn't normally do. That's a high honour being given there to President Xi. We saw that military review. It's all that pomp and ceremony.
1: Special envoys from Russia and the US have met in New York to discuss a peaceful resolution to the war in Ukraine, the latest in a series of diplomatic encounters on the sidelines of the UN General Assembly. The assembly has also been dominated by Israeli Prime Minister Benjamin Netanyahu's speech, which was met with a mass walkout by hundreds of diplomats. Mitch McCann reports from New York.
0: Benjamin Netanyahu also brought a number of props on stage with him, similar to how he used a series of maps last year. This year he bought a pager to remind the audience of the exploding pager saga, where pagers started detonating across Lebanon, targeting suspected Hezbollah fighters. He held it up, saying that if you had forgotten the pagers, Hezbollah certainly hasn't. Benjamin Netanyahu also spoke about violence in the West Bank. This is obviously one of the issues that has really frustrated many in the international community. He played down the violence there, blaming around 150 what he called juvenile delinquents, and suggested international criticism of what was happening there was an obsession.
1: Pope Leo has arrived in France for a four-day visit, which will include an open-air mass in Paris that more than 500,000 people are expected to attend. He's also expected to use a speech in the French capital to address the development of artificial intelligence. Ross Cullen reports.
2: Pope Leo has a packed agenda here in France, starting with a two-day trip to Paris. He'll make a speech at UNESCO addressing artificial intelligence. The Catholic pontiff has often spoken about AI over the last 6 months, particularly conveying his worries over the potential dangers of the rapidly evolving technology. He'll also meet survivors of clerical abuse, hold a service at Notre Dame Cathedral, a prayer vigil at the National Stadium, and on Saturday he will say Mass on the Champs-Élysées and Place de la Concorde. That's a religious service that upwards of 500,000 people are expected to attend.
1: From Bureaus Worldwide, this is FSN.
8: With FSN Spotlight, I'm Simon Marks. Today, the breathtaking news that OpenAI went rogue with one of its artificial intelligence agents, that's a computer, breaking into an Australian government website. The first time that is known to have happened. Prime Minister Anthony Albanese revealed on Wednesday that a statistics portal on the country's National Health Service website was infiltrated, accessing non-sensitive data, but nevertheless ringing fresh alarm bells about where AI may be heading. Tech expert Alex Dunn.
9: All we know is that OpenAI, after 3 months of potentially knowing that this had happened, didn't report it to the government. And all they did in response was to email the general email account. It took the government a few days to respond. But essentially what happened is agents attempted to complete a task. They did so disregarding the rules that had been laid out by this Medicare website. I mean, it's a sign of immaturity of these companies companies that they are essentially wreaking havoc on the open web to test and flex the capability of these models. But really what it seems to be showing is that they're not actually mature enough as institutions to be able to navigate the risks that these technologies present.
8: Prime Minister Albanese says he had a very frank discussion about the hack with OpenAI's Sam Altman and says there will be legal consequences for OpenAI's failure to disclose the breach immediately. With FSN Spotlight, I'm Simon Marks.
1: To recap the top stories, a truce on a tariff war between the US and China has been extended until January. It was announced on the first day of a two-day state visit to Washington by the Chinese president. Special envoys from Russia and the US met on the sidelines of the UN General Assembly to discuss a peaceful resolution to the war in Ukraine. And Pope Leo is on a four-day visit to France, which will include an open-air mass that more than 500,000 people

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0: From Feature Story News in the UK, I'm John Beaver. A state dinner has been held at the White House for Chinese President Xi Jinping to conclude the first day of a two-day summit with US President Donald Trump. It was announced that a truce on a tit-for-tat tariff war has been extended until January. The meeting comes as both leaders face a number of domestic challenges, so are hoping to make gains on foreign policy. Nick Harper reports.
6: Stability was the main thing. That was important for both countries, but seemingly very important for the United States. They wanted to keep China on side. I mean, did the US get any big wins? No, perhaps not. It didn't get China, for example, to drop all of its tariffs. It didn't get China to stop buying oil from Iran. This has really become a vibes visit. It's all about style over substance. On Wednesday, we saw Donald Trump greeting President Xi on the tarmac, something that a US president wouldn't normally do. That's a high honour being given there to President Xi. We saw that military review. It's all that pomp and ceremony.
0: Special envoys from Russia and the US have met in New York to discuss a peaceful resolution to the war in Ukraine, the latest in a series of diplomatic encounters on the sidelines of the UN General Assembly. The assembly has also been dominated by Israeli Prime Minister Benjamin Netanyahu's speech, which was met with a mass walkout by hundreds of diplomats. Mitch McCann reports from New York.
7: Benjamin Netanyahu also brought a number of props on stage with him, similar to how he used a series of maps last year. This year he bought a pager to remind the audience of the exploding pager saga, where pagers started detonating across Lebanon, targeting suspected Hezbollah fighters. He held it up, saying that if you had forgotten the pagers, Hezbollah certainly hasn't. Benjamin Netanyahu also spoke about violence in the West Bank. This is obviously one of the issues that has really frustrated many in the international community. He played down the violence there, blaming around 150 what he called juvenile delinquents, and suggested international criticism of what was happening there was an obsession.
0: Pope Leo has arrived in France for a four-day visit, which will include an open-air mass in Paris that more than 500,000 people are expected to attend. He's also expected to use a speech in the French capital to address the development of artificial intelligence. Ross Cullen reports.
8: Pope Leo has a packed agenda here in France, starting with a two-day trip to Paris. He'll make a speech at UNESCO addressing artificial intelligence. The Catholic pontiff has often spoken about AI over the last 6 months, particularly conveying his worries over the potential dangers of the rapidly evolving technology. He'll also meet survivors of clerical abuse, hold a service at Notre Dame Cathedral, a prayer vigil at the National Stadium, and on Saturday he will say Mass on the Champs-Élysées and Place de la Concorde. That's a religious service that upwards of 500,000 people are expected to attend.
0: From Bureaus Worldwide, this is FSN.
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1: From Feature Story News in the UK, I'm John Beaver. A state dinner has been held at the White House for Chinese President Xi Jinping to conclude the first day of a two-day summit with US President Donald Trump. It was announced that a truce on a tit-for-tat tariff war has been extended until January. The meeting comes as both leaders face a number of domestic challenges, so are hoping to make gains on foreign policy. Nick Harper reports.
2: Stability was the main thing. That was important for both countries, but seemingly very important for the United States. They wanted to keep China on side. I mean, did the US get any big wins? No, perhaps not. It didn't get China, for example, to drop all of its tariffs. It didn't get China to stop buying oil from Iran. This has really become a vibes visit. It's all about style over substance. On Wednesday, we saw Donald Trump greeting President Xi on the tarmac, something that a US president wouldn't normally do. That's a high honour being given there to President Xi. We saw that military review. It's all that pomp and ceremony.
1: Special envoys from Russia and the US have met in New York to discuss a peaceful resolution to the war in Ukraine, the latest in a series of diplomatic encounters on the sidelines of the UN General Assembly. The assembly has also been dominated by Israeli Prime Minister Benjamin Netanyahu's speech, which was met with a mass walkout by hundreds of diplomats. Mitch McCann reports from New York.
3: Benjamin Netanyahu also brought a number of props on stage with him, similar to how he used a series of maps last year. This year he bought a pager to remind the audience of the exploding pager saga, where pagers started detonating across Lebanon, targeting suspected Hezbollah fighters. He held it up, saying that if you had forgotten the pagers, Hezbollah certainly hasn't. Benjamin Netanyahu also spoke about violence in the West Bank. This is obviously one of the issues that has really frustrated many in the international community. He played down the violence there, blaming around 150 what he called juvenile delinquents, and suggested international criticism of what was happening there was an obsession.
1: Pope Leo has arrived in France for a four-day visit, which will include an open-air mass in Paris that more than 500,000 people are expected to attend. He's also expected to use a speech in the French capital to address the development of artificial intelligence. Ross Cullen reports.
4: Pope Leo has a packed agenda here in France, starting with a two-day trip to Paris. He'll make a speech at UNESCO addressing artificial intelligence. The Catholic pontiff has often spoken about AI over the last 6 months, particularly conveying his worries over the potential dangers of the rapidly evolving technology. He'll also meet survivors of clerical abuse, hold a service at Notre Dame Cathedral, a prayer vigil at the National Stadium, and on Saturday he will say Mass on the Champs-Élysées and Place de la Concorde. That's a religious service that upwards of 500,000 people are expected to attend.
1: From Bureaus Worldwide, this is FSN.
5: With FSN Spotlight, I'm Simon Marks. Today, the breathtaking news that OpenAI went rogue with one of its artificial intelligence agents, that's a computer, breaking into an Australian government website. The first time that is known to have happened. Prime Minister Anthony Albanese revealed on Wednesday that a statistics portal on the country's National Health Service website was infiltrated, accessing non-sensitive data, but nevertheless ringing fresh alarm bells about where AI may be heading. Tech expert Alex Dunn.
6: All we know is that OpenAI, after 3 months of potentially knowing that this had happened, didn't report it to the government. And all they did in response was to email the general email account. It took the government a few days to respond. But essentially what happened is agents attempted to complete a task. They did so disregarding the rules that had been laid out by this Medicare website. I mean, it's a sign of immaturity of these companies companies, that they are essentially wreaking havoc on the open web to test and flex the capability of these models. But really what it seems to be showing is that they're not actually mature enough as institutions to be able to navigate the risks that these technologies present.
5: Prime Minister Albanese says he had a very frank discussion about the hack with OpenAI's Sam Altman and says there will be legal consequences for OpenAI's failure to disclose the breach immediately. With FSN Spotlight, I'm Simon Marks.
1: To recap the top stories, a truce on a tariff war between the US and China has been extended until January. It was announced on the first day of a two-day state visit to Washington by the Chinese president. Special envoys from Russia and the US met on the sidelines of the UN General Assembly to discuss a peaceful resolution to the war in Ukraine. And Pope Leo is on a four-day visit to France, which will include an open-air mass that more than 500,000 people are expected to attend. That's the latest feature story news. John Beaver reporting.
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11: From Feature Story News in London, I'm Stuart Smith. US President Donald Trump and Chinese leader Xi Jinping held high-stakes talks at the White House on Thursday, covering trade, the war in Iran, and artificial intelligence. The Pope has publicly challenged French President Emmanuel Macron's recently enacted assisted dying law during his address at the Elysee Palace, and military chiefs from Turkey, Pakistan, and Saudi Arabia are holding an emergency meeting over Houthi rebel attacks against neighbours in the Middle East.
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11: From Feature Story News in London, I'm Stuart Smith. US President Donald Trump and Chinese leader Xi Jinping held high-stakes talks at the White House on Thursday, covering trade, the war in Iran, and artificial intelligence. President Xi said AI development must always remain under human control. President Trump has previously dismissed safety concerns as overblown. He doesn't want the United States to lose its technological edge to Beijing. The two sides discussed a possible emergency hotline on AI, but nothing was formally agreed, as Nick Harper reports from Washington.
2: They're not willing to put guardrails into effect to try and slow down their development as such. Donald Trump in particular says he doesn't want to lose the US edge to China. But we have seen perhaps some more openness from President Xi to be able to manage it responsibly. He's talking about that capacity and responsibility for both leaders to manage AI for good.
11: The Pope has publicly challenged French President Emmanuel Macron's recently enacted assisted dying law during his address at the Élysée Palace. The French President has used the final months of his time in office to push through a series of landmark reforms, including guaranteeing the right to an abortion in the French Constitution. Ross Cullen has more from Paris.
14: Over the last couple of years, there's been a real social policy drive here in France. Emmanuel Macron tilting towards that to try to secure his legacy when he leaves office in about 6 months' time. We've seen the enshrinement of the right to access an abortion into the French Constitution. We've seen the legalisation this year of assisted dying. Both of those are problematic issues for the church. The pontiff will also be meeting survivors of clerical abuse while he's here in France. More than 300,000 children over the last 70 years are suffering abuse at the hands of the Catholic Church. After he's finished with Paris tomorrow evening, the Pope will be travelling to the holy town of Lourdes in the French Pyrenees, and he will then conclude his trip in the eastern city of Metz on the Luxembourg and German borders, where he will give a speech on Monday about Europe.
11: People with brain tumours in England will be offered new rapid genetic testing as part of a pilot to speed up diagnosis and treatment. A new DNA test has been created and is being trialled in Nottingham. It should mean reducing diagnosis time from weeks to hours. Neuroscientist Stuart Smith has been involved in its creation.
15: Brain tumours come in lots of different sorts. There's over 100 different types of brain tumours, and to distinguish between them, you need to look at the DNA, the genetics in the tumour. So the technique we've developed is a much more rapid way of doing these tests that can give us the answer even in a few hours. And in some cases, that answer can even be fed back to the surgeon while they're doing the operation to allow them to adjust the surgery they're doing to that specific type of tumour.
11: From bureaus worldwide, this is FSN.
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11: From Feature Story News in London, I'm Stuart Smith. US President Donald Trump and Chinese leader Xi Jinping held high-stakes talks at the White House on Thursday, covering trade, the war in Iran, and artificial intelligence. President Xi said AI development must always remain under human control. President Trump has previously dismissed safety concerns as overblown. He doesn't want the United States to lose its technological edge to Beijing. The two sides discussed a possible emergency hotline on AI, but nothing was formally agreed, as Nick Harper reports from Washington.
2: They're not willing to put guardrails into effect to try and slow down their development as such. Donald Trump in particular says he doesn't want to lose the US edge to China. But we have seen perhaps some more openness from President Xi to be able to manage it responsibly. He's talking about that capacity and responsibility for both leaders to manage AI for good.
11: The Pope has publicly challenged French President Emmanuel Macron's recently enacted assisted dying law during his address at the Élysée Palace. The French President has used the final months of his time in office to push through a series of landmark reforms, including guaranteeing the right to an abortion in the French Constitution. Ross Cullen has more from Paris.
14: Over the last couple of years, there's been a real social policy drive here in France. Emmanuel Macron tilting towards that to try to secure his legacy when he leaves office in about 6 months' time. We've seen the enshrinement of the right to access an abortion into the French Constitution. We've seen the legalisation this year of assisted dying. Both of those are problematic issues for the church. The pontiff will also be meeting survivors of clerical abuse while he's here in France. More than 300,000 children over the last 70 years are suffering abuse at the hands of the Catholic Church. After he's finished with Paris tomorrow evening, the Pope will be travelling to the holy town of Lourdes in the French Pyrenees, and he will then conclude his trip in the eastern city of Metz on the Luxembourg and German borders, where he will give a speech on Monday about Europe.
11: People with brain tumours in England will be offered new rapid genetic testing as part of a pilot to speed up diagnosis and treatment. A new DNA test has been created and is being trialled in Nottingham. It should mean reducing diagnosis time from weeks to hours. Neuroscientist Stuart Smith has been involved in its creation.
15: Brain tumours come in lots of different sorts. There's over 100 different types of brain tumours, and to distinguish between them, you need to look at the DNA, the genetics in the tumour. So the technique we've developed is a much more rapid way of doing these tests that can give us the answer even in a few hours. And in some cases, that answer can even be fed back to the surgeon while they're doing the operation to allow them to adjust the surgery they're doing to that specific type of tumour.
5: With FSN Spotlight, I'm Simon Marks. Today, the breathtaking news that OpenAI went rogue with one of its artificial intelligence agents, that's a computer, breaking into an Australian government website. The first time that is known to have happened. Prime Minister Anthony Albanese revealed on Wednesday that a statistics portal on the country's National Health Service website was infiltrated, accessing non-sensitive data, but nevertheless ringing fresh alarm bells about where AI may be heading. Tech expert Alex Dunn.
6: All we know is that OpenAI, after 3 months of potentially knowing that this had happened, didn't report it to the government. And all they did in response was to email the general email account. It took the government a few days to respond. But essentially what happened is agents attempted to complete a task. They did so disregarding the rules that had been laid out by this Medicare website. I mean, it's a sign of immaturity of these companies that they are essentially wreaking havoc on the open web to test and flex the capability of these models. But really what it seems to be showing is that they're not actually mature enough as institutions to be able to navigate the risks that these technologies present.
5: Prime Minister Albanese says he had a very frank discussion about the hack with OpenAI's Sam Altman and says there will be legal consequences for OpenAI's failure to disclose the breach immediately. With FSN Spotlight, I'm Simon Marks.
11: To recap the top stories, US President Donald Trump and Chinese leader Xi Jinping held high-stakes talks at the White House on Thursday, covering trade, the war in Iran, and artificial intelligence. The Pope has publicly challenged French President Emmanuel Macron's recently enacted assisted dying law during his address at the Élysée Palace, and military chiefs from Turkey, Pakistan, and Saudi Arabia are holding an emergency meeting over Houthi rebel attacks against neighbours in the Middle East. That's the latest feature story news. Stuart Smith reporting.
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11: From Feature Story News in London, I'm Stuart Smith. US President Donald Trump and Chinese leader Xi Jinping held high-stakes talks at the White House on Thursday, covering trade, the war in Iran, and artificial intelligence. The Pope has publicly challenged French President Emmanuel Macron's recently enacted assisted dying law during his address at the Elysee Palace, and military chiefs from Turkey, Pakistan, and Saudi Arabia are holding an emergency meeting over Houthi rebel attacks against neighbours in the Middle East.
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11: From Feature Story News in London, I'm Stuart Smith. US President Donald Trump and Chinese leader Xi Jinping held high-stakes talks at the White House on Thursday covering trade, the war in Iran, and artificial intelligence. President Xi said AI development must always remain under human control. President Trump has previously dismissed safety concerns as overblown. He doesn't want the United States to lose its technological edge to Beijing. The two sides discussed a possible emergency hotline on AI, but nothing was formally agreed, as Nick Harper reports from Washington.
2: They're not willing to put guardrails into effect to try and slow down their development as such. Donald Trump in particular says he doesn't want to lose the US edge to China. But we have seen perhaps some more openness from President Xi to be able to manage it responsibly. He's talking about that capacity and responsibility for both leaders to manage AI for good.
11: The Pope has publicly challenged French President Emmanuel Macron's recently enacted assisted dying law during his address at the Elysee Palace. The French President has used the final months of his time in office to push through a series of landmark reforms, including guaranteeing the right to an abortion in the French Constitution. Ross Cullen has more from Paris.
14: Over the last couple of years, there's been a real social policy drive here in France. Emmanuel Macron tilting towards that to try to secure his legacy when he leaves office in about 6 months' time. We've seen the enshrinement of the right to access an abortion into the French Constitution. We've seen the legalisation this year of assisted dying. Both of those are problematic issues for the church. The pontiff will also be meeting survivors of clerical abuse while he's here in France. More than 300,000 children over the last 70 years are suffering abuse at the hands of the Catholic Church. After he's finished with Paris tomorrow evening, the Pope will be travelling to the holy town of Lourdes in the French Pyrenees, and he will then conclude his trip in the eastern city of Metz on the Luxembourg and German borders, where he will give a speech on Monday about Europe.
11: People with brain tumours in England will be offered new rapid genetic testing as part of a pilot to speed up diagnosis and treatment. A new DNA test has been created and is being trialled in Nottingham. It should mean reducing diagnosis time from weeks to hours. Neuroscientist Stuart Smith has been involved in its creation.
15: Brain tumours come in lots of different sorts. There's over 100 different types of brain tumours, and to distinguish between them, You need to look at the DNA, the genetics in the tumour. So the technique we've developed is a much more rapid way of doing these tests that can give us the answer even in a few hours. And in some cases, that answer can even be fed back to the surgeon while they're doing the operation to allow them to adjust the surgery they're doing to that specific type of tumour.
11: From bureaus worldwide, this is FSN.
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22: Hear that? That's the Cancer Council New South Wales Sun Sound, playing at your local pool, reminding teens to be sun safe and reapply their sunscreen when you're not around. But to do that, your teen's got to have sunscreen. So here's the deal. If you send your teen to the pool with sunscreen, the Sun Sound has got it covered from there.
11: From Feature Story News in London, I'm Stuart Smith. US President Donald Trump and Chinese leader Xi Jinping held high-stakes talks at the White House on Thursday covering trade, the war in Iran, and artificial intelligence. President Xi said AI development must always remain under human control. President Trump has previously dismissed safety concerns as overblown. He doesn't want the United States to lose its technological edge to Beijing. The two sides discussed a possible emergency hotline on AI, but nothing was formally agreed, as Nick Harper reports from Washington.
2: They're not willing to put guardrails into effect to try and slow down their development as such. Donald Trump in particular says he doesn't want to lose the US edge to China. But we have seen perhaps some more openness from President Xi to be able to manage it responsibly. He's talking about that capacity and responsibility for both leaders to manage AI for good.
11: The Pope has publicly challenged French President Emmanuel Macron's recently enacted assisted dying law during his address at the Élysée Palace. The French President has used the final months of his time in office to push through a series of landmark reforms, including guaranteeing the right to an abortion in the French Constitution. Ross Cullen has more from Paris.
14: Over the last couple of years, there's been a real social policy drive here in France. Emmanuel Macron tilting towards that to try to secure his legacy when he leaves office in about 6 months' time. We've seen the enshrinement of the right to access an abortion into the French Constitution. We've seen the legalisation this year of assisted dying. Both of those are problematic issues for the church. The pontiff will also be meeting survivors of clerical abuse while he's here in France. More than 300,000 children over the last 70 years are suffering abuse at the hands of the Catholic Church. After he's finished with Paris tomorrow evening, the Pope will be travelling to the holy town of Lourdes in the French Pyrenees, and he will then conclude his trip in the eastern city of Metz on the Luxembourg and German borders, where he will give a speech on Monday about Europe.
11: People with brain tumours in England will be offered new rapid genetic testing as part of a pilot to speed up diagnosis and treatment. A new DNA test has been created and is being trialled in Nottingham. It should mean reducing diagnosis time from weeks to hours. Neuroscientist Stuart Smith has been involved in its creation.
15: Brain tumours come in lots of different sorts. There's over 100 different types of brain tumours, and to distinguish between them, you need to look at the DNA, the genetics in the tumour. So the technique we've developed is a much more rapid way of doing these tests that can give us the answer even in a few hours. And in some cases, that answer can even be fed back to the surgeon while they're doing the operation to allow them to adjust the surgery they're doing to that specific type of tumour.
5: With FSN Spotlight, I'm Simon Marks. Today, the breathtaking news that OpenAI went rogue with one of its artificial intelligence agents, that's a computer, breaking into an Australian government website. The first time that is known to have happened. Prime Minister Anthony Albanese revealed on Wednesday that a statistics portal on the country's National Health Service website was infiltrated, accessing non-sensitive data, but nevertheless ringing fresh alarm bells about where AI may be heading. Tech expert Alex Dunn.
6: All we know is that OpenAI, after 3 months of potentially knowing that this had happened, didn't report it to the government. And all they did in response was to email the general email account. It took the government a few days to respond. But essentially what happened is agents attempted to complete a task. They did so disregarding the rules that had been laid out by this Medicare website. I mean, it's a sign of immaturity of these companies that they are essentially wreaking havoc on the open web to test and flex the capability of these models. But really what it seems to be showing is that they're not actually mature enough as institutions to be able to navigate the risks that these technologies present.
5: Prime Minister Albanese says he had a very frank discussion about the hack with OpenAI's Sam Altman and says there will be legal consequences for OpenAI's failure to disclose the breach immediately. With FSN Spotlight, I'm Simon Marks.
11: To recap the top stories, US President Donald Trump and Chinese leader Xi Jinping held high-stakes talks at the White House on Thursday, covering trade, the war in Iran, and artificial intelligence. The Pope has publicly challenged French President Emmanuel Macron's recently enacted assisted dying law during his address at the Elysee Palace, and military chiefs from Turkey, Pakistan, and Saudi Arabia are holding an emergency meeting over Houthi rebel attacks against neighbours in the Middle East. That's the latest feature story news. Stuart Smith reporting.
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11: From Feature Story News in London, I'm Stuart Smith. US President Donald Trump and Chinese leader Xi Jinping held high-stakes talks at the White House on Thursday, covering trade, the war in Iran, and artificial intelligence. The Pope has publicly challenged French President Emmanuel Macron's recently enacted assisted dying law during his address at the Elysee Palace, and military chiefs from Turkey, Pakistan, and Saudi Arabia are holding an emergency meeting over Houthi rebel attacks against neighbours in the Middle East.
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11: From Feature Story News in London, I'm Stuart Smith. US President Donald Trump and Chinese leader Xi Jinping held high-stakes talks at the White House on Thursday, covering trade, the war in Iran, and artificial intelligence. President Xi said AI development must always remain under human control. President Trump has previously dismissed safety concerns as overblown. He doesn't want the United States to lose its technological edge to Beijing. The two sides discussed a possible emergency hotline on AI, but nothing nothing was formally agreed, as Nick Harper reports from Washington.
2: They're not willing to put guardrails into effect to try and slow down their development as such. Donald Trump in particular says he doesn't want to lose the US edge to China. But we have seen perhaps some more openness from President Xi to be able to manage it responsibly. He's talking about that capacity and responsibility for both leaders to manage AI for good.
11: The Pope has publicly challenged French President Emmanuel Macron's recently enacted assisted dying law during his address at the Élysée Palace. The French President has used the final months of his time in office to push through a series of landmark reforms, including guaranteeing the right to an abortion in the French Constitution. Ross Cullen has more from Paris.
14: Over the last couple of years, there's been a real social policy drive here in France. Emmanuel Macron tilting towards that to try to secure his legacy when he leaves office in about 6 months' time. We've seen the enshrinement of the right to access an abortion into the French Constitution. We've seen the legalisation this year of assisted dying. Both of those are problematic issues for the church. The pontiff will also be meeting survivors of clerical abuse while he's here in France. More than 300,000 children over the last 70 years are suffering abuse at the hands of the Catholic Church. After he's finished with Paris tomorrow evening, the Pope will be travelling to the holy town of Lourdes in the French Pyrenees, and he will then conclude his trip in the eastern city of Metz on the Luxembourg and German borders, where he will give a speech on Monday about Europe.
11: People with brain tumours in England will be offered new rapid genetic testing as part of a pilot to speed up diagnosis and treatment. A new DNA test has been created and is being trialled in Nottingham. It should mean reducing diagnosis time from weeks to hours. Neuroscientist Stuart Smith has been involved in its creation.
15: Brain tumours come in lots of different sorts. There's over 100 different types of brain tumours, and to distinguish between them, you need to look at the DNA, the genetics in the tumour. So the technique we've developed is a much more rapid way of doing these tests that can give us the answer even in a few hours. And in some cases, that answer can even be fed back to the surgeon while they're doing the operation to allow them to adjust the surgery they're doing to that specific type of tumour.
11: From bureaus worldwide, this is FSN.
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11: From Feature Story News in London, I'm Stuart Smith. US President Donald Trump and Chinese leader Xi Jinping held high-stakes talks at the White House on Thursday, covering trade, the war in Iran, and artificial intelligence. President Xi said AI development must always remain under human control. President Trump has previously dismissed safety concerns as overblown. He doesn't want the United States to lose its technological edge to Beijing. The two sides discussed a possible emergency hotline on AI, but nothing was formally agreed, as Nick Harper reports from Washington.
2: They're not willing to put guardrails into effect to try and slow down their development as such. Donald Trump in particular says he doesn't want to lose the US edge to China. But we have seen perhaps some more openness from President Xi to be able to manage it responsibly. He's talking about that capacity and responsibility for both leaders to manage AI for good.
11: The Pope has publicly challenged French President Emmanuel Macron's recently enacted assisted dying law during his address at the Élysée Palace. The French President has used the final months of his time in office to push through a series of landmark reforms, including guaranteeing the right to an abortion in the French Constitution. Ross Cullen has more from Paris.
14: Over the last couple of years, there's been a real social policy drive here in France. Emmanuel Macron tilting towards that to try to secure his legacy when he leaves office in about 6 months' time. We've seen the enshrinement of the right to access an abortion into the French Constitution. We've seen the legalisation this year of assisted dying. Both of those are problematic issues for the church. The pontiff will also be meeting survivors of clerical abuse while he's here in France. More than 300,000 children over the last 70 years are suffering abuse at the hands of the Catholic Church. After he's finished with Paris tomorrow evening, the Pope will be travelling to the holy town of Lourdes in the French Pyrenees, and he will then conclude his trip in the eastern city of Metz on the Luxembourg and German borders, where he will give a speech on Monday about Europe.
11: People with brain tumours in England will be offered new rapid genetic testing as part of a pilot to speed up diagnosis and treatment. A new DNA test has been created and is being trialled in Nottingham. It should mean reducing diagnosis time from weeks to hours. Neuroscientist Stuart Smith has been involved in its creation.
15: Brain tumours come in lots of different sorts. There's over 100 different types of brain tumours, and to distinguish between them, you need to look at the DNA, the genetics in the tumour. So the technique we've developed is a much more rapid way of doing these tests that can give us the answer even in a few hours. And in some cases, that answer can even be fed back to the surgeon while they're doing the operation to allow them to adjust the surgery they're doing to that specific type of tumour.
5: With FSN Spotlight, I'm Simon Marks. Today, the breathtaking news that OpenAI went rogue with one of its artificial intelligence agents, that's a computer, breaking into an Australian government website. The first time that is known to have happened. Prime Minister Anthony Albanese revealed on Wednesday that a statistics portal on the country's National Health Service website was infiltrated, accessing non-sensitive data, but nevertheless ringing fresh alarm bells about where AI may be heading. Tech expert Alex Dunn.
6: All we know is that OpenAI, after 3 months of potentially knowing that this had happened, didn't report it to the government. And all they did in response was to email the general email account. It took the government a few days to respond. But essentially what happened is agents attempted to complete a task. They did so disregarding the rules that had been laid out by this Medicare website. I mean, it's a sign of immaturity of these companies that they are essentially wreaking havoc on the open web to test and flex the capability of these models. But really what it seems to be showing is that they're not actually mature enough as institutions to be able to navigate the risks that these technologies present.
5: Prime Minister Albanese says he had a very frank discussion about the hack with OpenAI's Sam Altman and says there will be legal consequences for OpenAI's failure to disclose the breach immediately. With FSN Spotlight, I'm Simon Marks.
11: To recap the top stories, US President Donald Trump and Chinese leader Xi Jinping held high-stakes talks at the White House on Thursday, covering trade, the war in Iran, and artificial intelligence. The Pope has publicly challenged French President Emmanuel Macron's recently enacted assisted dying law during his address at the Élysée Palace, and military chiefs from Turkey, Pakistan, and Saudi Arabia are holding an emergency meeting over Houthi rebel attacks against neighbours in the Middle East. That's the latest feature story news. Stuart Smith reporting.
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11: From Feature Story News in London, I'm Stuart Smith. US President Donald Trump and Chinese leader Xi Jinping held high-stakes talks at the White House on Thursday, covering trade, the war in Iran, and artificial intelligence. The Pope has publicly challenged French President Emmanuel Macron's recently enacted assisted dying law during his address at the Elysee Palace, and military chiefs from Turkey, Pakistan, and Saudi Arabia are holding an emergency meeting over Houthi rebel attacks against neighbours in the Middle East.
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22: 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So here's the deal. 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
11: From Feature Story News in London, I'm Stuart Smith. US President Donald Trump and Chinese leader Xi Jinping held high-stakes talks at the White House on Thursday, covering trade, the war in Iran, and artificial intelligence. President Xi said AI development must always remain under human control. President Trump has previously dismissed safety concerns as overblown. He doesn't want the United States to lose its technological edge to Beijing. The two sides discussed a possible emergency hotline on AI, but nothing was formally agreed, as Nick Harper reports from Washington.
2: They're not willing to put guardrails into effect to try and slow down their development as such. Donald Trump in particular says he doesn't want to lose the US edge to China. But we have seen perhaps some more openness from President Xi to be able to manage it responsibly. He's talking about that capacity and responsibility for both leaders to manage AI for good.
11: The Pope has publicly challenged French President Emmanuel Macron's recently enacted assisted dying law during his address at the Elysee Palace. The French President has used the final months of his time in office to push through a series of landmark reforms, including guaranteeing the right to an abortion in the French Constitution. Ross Cullen has more from Paris.
14: Over the last couple of years, there's been a real social policy drive here in France. Emmanuel Macron tilting towards that to try to secure his legacy when he leaves office in about 6 months' time. We've seen the enshrinement of the right to access an abortion into the French Constitution. We've seen the legalisation this year of assisted dying. Both of those are problematic issues for the church. The pontiff will also be meeting survivors of clerical abuse while he's here in France. More than 300,000 children over the last 70 years are suffering abuse at the hands of the Catholic Church. After he's finished with Paris tomorrow evening, the Pope will be travelling to the holy town of Lourdes in the French Pyrenees, and he will then conclude his trip in the eastern city of Metz on the Luxembourg and German borders, where he will give a speech on Monday about Europe.
11: People with brain tumours in England will be offered new rapid genetic testing as part of a pilot to speed up diagnosis and treatment. A new DNA test has been created and is being trialled in Nottingham. It should mean reducing diagnosis time from weeks to hours. Neuroscientist Stuart Smith has been involved in its creation.
15: Brain tumours come in lots of different sorts. There's over 100 different types of brain tumours, and to distinguish between them, You need to look at the DNA, the genetics in the tumour. So the technique we've developed is a much more rapid way of doing these tests that can give us the answer even in a few hours. And in some cases, that answer can even be fed back to the surgeon while they're doing the operation to allow them to adjust the surgery they're doing to that specific type of tumour.
11: From Bureaus Worldwide, this is FSN.
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11: From Feature Story News in London, I'm Stuart Smith. US President Donald Trump and Chinese leader Xi Jinping held high-stakes talks at the White House on Thursday covering trade, the war in Iran, and artificial intelligence. President Xi said AI development must always remain under human control. President Trump has previously dismissed safety concerns as overblown. He doesn't want the United States to lose its technological edge to Beijing. The two sides discussed a possible emergency hotline on AI, but nothing was formally agreed, as Nick Harper reports from Washington.
2: They're not willing to put guardrails into effect to try and slow down their development as such. Donald Trump in particular says he doesn't want to lose the US edge to China. But we have seen perhaps some more openness from President Xi to be able to manage it responsibly. He's talking about that capacity and responsibility for both leaders to manage AI for good.
11: The Pope has publicly challenged French President Emmanuel Macron's recently enacted assisted dying law during his address at the Élysée Palace. The French President has used the final months of his time in office to push through a series of landmark reforms, including guaranteeing the right to an abortion in the French Constitution. Ross Cullen has more from Paris.
14: Over the last couple of years, there's been a real social policy drive here in France. Emmanuel Macron tilting towards that to try to secure his legacy when he leaves office in about 6 months' time. We've seen the enshrinement of the right to access an abortion into the French Constitution. We've seen the legalisation this year of assisted dying. Both of those are problematic issues for the church. The pontiff will also be meeting survivors of clerical abuse while he's here in France. More than 300,000 children over the last 70 years are suffering abuse at the hands of the Catholic Church. After he's finished with Paris tomorrow evening, the Pope will be travelling to the holy town of Lourdes in the French Pyrenees, and he will then conclude his trip in the eastern city of Metz on the Luxembourg and German borders, where he will give a speech on Monday about Europe.
11: People with brain tumours in England will be offered new rapid genetic testing as part of a pilot to speed up diagnosis and treatment. A new DNA test has been created and is being trialled in Nottingham. It should mean reducing diagnosis time from weeks to hours. Neuroscientist Stuart Smith has been involved in its creation.
15: Brain tumours come in lots of different sorts. There's over 100 different types of brain tumours, and to distinguish between them, you need to look at the DNA, the genetics in the tumour. So the technique we've developed is a much more rapid way of doing these tests that can give us the answer even in a few hours. And in some cases, that answer can even be fed back to the surgeon while they're doing the operation to allow them to adjust the surgery they're doing to that specific type of tumour.
8: With FSN Spotlight, I'm Simon Marks. Today, the breathtaking news that OpenAI went rogue with one of its artificial intelligence agents, that's a computer, breaking into an Australian government website. The first time that is known to have happened. Prime Minister Anthony Albanese revealed on Wednesday that a statistics portal on the country's National Health Service website was infiltrated, accessing non-sensitive data, but nevertheless ringing fresh alarm bells about where AI may be heading. Tech expert Alex Dunn.
6: All we know is that OpenAI, after 3 months of potentially knowing that this had happened, didn't report it to the government. And all they did in response was to email the general email account. It took the government a few days to respond. But essentially what happened is agents attempted to complete a task. They did so disregarding the rules that had been laid out by this Medicare website. I mean, it's a sign of immaturity of these companies that they are essentially wreaking havoc on the open web to test and flex the capability of these models. But really what it seems to be showing is that they're not actually mature enough as institutions to be able to navigate the risks that these technologies present.
8: Prime Minister Albanese says he had a very frank discussion about the hack with OpenAI's Sam Altman and says there will be legal consequences for OpenAI's failure to disclose the breach immediately. With FSN Spotlight, I'm Simon Marks.
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0: French President Emmanuel Macron's recently enacted assisted dying law during his address at the Elysee Palace, and military chiefs from Turkey, Pakistan and Saudi Arabia are holding an emergency meeting over Houthi rebel attacks against neighbours in the Middle East.
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0: From Feature Story News in London, I'm Stuart Smith. US President Donald Trump and Chinese leader Xi Jinping held high-stakes talks at the White House on Thursday covering trade, the war in Iran, and artificial intelligence. President Xi said AI development must always remain under human control. President Trump has previously dismissed safety concerns as overblown. He doesn't want the United States to lose its technological edge to Beijing. The two sides discussed a possible emergency hotline on AI, but nothing was formally agreed, as Nick Harper reports from Washington.
4: They're not willing to put guardrails into effect to try and slow down their development as such. Donald Trump in particular says he doesn't want to lose the US edge to China. But we have seen perhaps some more openness from President Xi to be able to manage it responsibly. He's talking about that capacity and responsibility for both leaders to manage AI for good.
0: The Pope has publicly challenged French President Emmanuel Macron's recently enacted assisted dying law during his address at the Elysee Palace. The French President has used the final months of his time in office to push through a series of landmark reforms, including guaranteeing the right to an abortion in the French Constitution. Ross Cullen has more from Paris.
5: Over the last couple of years, there's been a real social policy drive here in France. Emmanuel Macron tilting towards that to try to secure his legacy when he leaves office in about 6 months' time. We've seen the enshrinement of the right to access an abortion into the French Constitution. We've seen the legalisation this year of assisted dying. Both of those are problematic issues for the church. The pontiff will also be meeting survivors of clerical abuse while he's here in France. More than 300,000 children over the last 70 years are suffering abuse at the hands of the Catholic Church. After he's finished with Paris tomorrow evening, the Pope will be travelling to the holy town of Lourdes in the French Pyrenees, and he will then conclude his trip in the eastern city of Metz on the Luxembourg and German borders, where he will give a speech on Monday about Europe.
0: People with brain tumours in England will be offered new rapid genetic testing as part of a pilot to speed up diagnosis and treatment. A new DNA test has been created and is being trialled in Nottingham. It should mean reducing diagnosis time from weeks to hours. Neuroscientist Stuart Smith has been involved in its creation.
6: Brain tumours come in lots of different sorts. There's over 100 different types of brain tumours, and to distinguish between them, you need to look at the DNA, the genetics in the tumour. So the technique we've developed is a much more rapid way of doing these tests that can give us the answer even in a few hours. And in some cases, that answer can even be fed back to the surgeon while they're doing the operation to allow them to adjust the surgery they're doing to that specific type of tumour.
0: From bureaus worldwide, this is FSN.
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2: From Feature Story News in London, I'm Stuart Smith. US President Donald Trump and Chinese leader Xi Jinping held high-stakes talks at the White House on Thursday covering trade, the war in Iran, and artificial intelligence. President Xi said AI development must always remain under human control. President Trump has previously dismissed safety concerns as overblown. He doesn't want the United States to lose its technological edge to Beijing. The two sides discussed a possible emergency hotline on AI, but nothing was formally agreed, as Nick Harper reports from Washington.
3: They're not willing to put guardrails into effect to try and slow down their development as such. Donald Trump in particular says he doesn't want to lose the US edge to China. But we have seen perhaps some more openness from President Xi to be able to manage it responsibly. He's talking about that capacity and responsibility for both leaders to manage AI for good.
2: The Pope has publicly challenged French President Emmanuel Macron's recently enacted assisted dying law during his address at the Élysée Palace. The French President has used the final months of his time in office to push through a series of landmark reforms, including guaranteeing the right to an abortion in the French Constitution. Ross Cullen has more from Paris.
4: Over the last couple of years, there's been a real social policy drive here in France. Emmanuel Macron tilting towards that to try to secure his legacy when he leaves office in about 6 months' time. We've seen the enshrinement of the right to access an abortion into the French Constitution. We've seen the legalisation this year of assisted dying. Both of those are problematic issues for the church. The pontiff will also be meeting survivors of clerical abuse while he's here in France. More than 300,000 children over the last 70 years are suffering abuse at the hands of the Catholic Church. After he's finished with Paris tomorrow evening, the Pope will be travelling to the holy town of Lourdes in the French Pyrenees, and he will then conclude his trip in the eastern city of Metz on the Luxembourg and German borders, where he will give a speech on Monday about Europe.
2: People with brain tumours in England will be offered new rapid genetic testing as part of a pilot to speed up diagnosis and treatment. A new DNA test has been created and is being trialled in Nottingham. It should mean reducing diagnosis time from weeks to hours. Neuroscientist Stuart Smith has been involved in its creation.
5: Brain tumours come in lots of different sorts. There's over 100 different types of brain tumours, and to distinguish between them, you need to look at the DNA, the genetics in the tumour. So the technique we've developed is a much more rapid way of doing these tests that can give us the answer even in a few hours. And in some cases, that answer can even be fed back to the surgeon while they're doing the operation to allow them to adjust the surgery they're doing to that specific type of tumour.
6: With FSN Spotlight, I'm Simon Marks. Today, the breathtaking news that OpenAI went rogue with one of its artificial intelligence agents, that's a computer, breaking into an Australian government website. The first time that is known to have happened. Prime Minister Anthony Albanese revealed on Wednesday that a statistics portal on the country's National Health Service website was infiltrated, accessing non-sensitive data, but nevertheless ringing fresh alarm bells about where AI may be heading. Tech expert Alex Dunn.
7: All we know is that OpenAI, after 3 months of potentially knowing that this had happened, didn't report it to the government. And all they did in response was to email the general email account. It took the government a few days to respond. But essentially what happened is agents attempted to complete a task. They did so disregarding the rules that had been laid out by this Medicare website. I mean, it's a sign of immaturity of these companies that they are essentially wreaking havoc on the open web to test and flex.
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2: From Feature Story News in London, I'm Stuart Smith. US President Donald Trump and Chinese leader Xi Jinping held high-stakes talks at the White House on Thursday, covering trade, the war in Iran, and artificial intelligence. The Pope has publicly challenged French President Emmanuel Macron's recently enacted assisted dying law during his address at the Elysee Palace, and military chiefs from Turkey, Pakistan, and Saudi Arabia are holding an emergency meeting over Houthi rebel attacks against neighbours in the Middle East.
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2: From Feature Story News in London, I'm Stuart Smith. US President Donald Trump and Chinese leader Xi Jinping held high-stakes talks at the White House on Thursday covering trade, the war in Iran, and artificial intelligence. President Xi said AI development must always remain under human control. President Trump has previously dismissed safety concerns as overblown. He doesn't want the United States to lose its technological edge to Beijing. The two sides discussed a possible emergency hotline on AI, but nothing was formally agreed, as Nick Harper reports from Washington.
3: They're not willing to put guardrails into effect to try and slow down their development as such. Donald Trump in particular says he doesn't want to lose the US edge to China. But we have seen perhaps some more openness from President Xi to be able to manage it responsibly. He's talking about that capacity and responsibility for both leaders to manage AI for good.
2: The Pope has publicly challenged French President Emmanuel Macron's recently enacted assisted dying law during his address at the Élysée Palace. The French President has used the final months of his time in office to push through a series of landmark reforms, including guaranteeing the right to an abortion in the French Constitution. Ross Cullen has more from Paris.
4: Over the last couple of years, there's been a real social policy drive here in France. Emmanuel Macron tilting towards that to try to secure his legacy when he leaves office in about 6 months' time. We've seen the enshrinement of the right to access an abortion into the French Constitution. We've seen the legalisation this year of assisted dying. Both of those are problematic issues for the church. The pontiff will also be meeting survivors of clerical abuse while he's here in France. More than 300,000 children over the last 70 years are suffering abuse at the hands of the Catholic Church. After he's finished with Paris tomorrow evening, the Pope will be travelling to the holy town of Lourdes in the French Pyrenees, and he will then conclude his trip in the eastern city of Metz on the Luxembourg and German borders, where he will give a speech on Monday about Europe.
2: People with brain tumours in England will be offered new rapid genetic testing as part of a pilot to speed up diagnosis and treatment. A new DNA test has been created and is being trialled in Nottingham. It should mean reducing diagnosis time from weeks to hours. Neuroscientist Stuart Smith has been involved in its creation.
5: Brain tumours come in lots of different sorts. There's over 100 different types of brain tumours, and to distinguish between them, you need to look at the DNA, the genetics in the tumour. So the technique we've developed is a much more rapid way of doing these tests that can give us the answer even in a few hours. And in some cases, that answer can even be fed back to the surgeon while they're doing the operation to allow them to adjust the surgery they're doing to that specific type of tumour.
2: From Bureaus Worldwide, this is FSN.
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2: From Feature Story News in London, I'm Stuart Smith. US President Donald Trump and Chinese leader Xi Jinping held high-stakes talks at the White House on Thursday, covering trade, the war in Iran, and artificial intelligence. President Xi said AI development must always remain under human control. President Trump has previously dismissed safety concerns as overblown. He doesn't want the United States to lose its technological edge to Beijing. The two sides discussed a possible emergency hotline on AI, but nothing was formally agreed, as Nick Harper reports from Washington.
3: They're not willing to put guardrails into effect to try and slow down their development as such. Donald Trump in particular says he doesn't want to lose the US edge to China. But we have seen perhaps some more openness from President Xi to be able to manage it responsibly. He's talking about that capacity and responsibility for both leaders to manage AI for good.
2: The Pope has publicly challenged French President Emmanuel Macron's recently enacted assisted dying law during his address at the Élysée Palace. The French President has used the final months of his time in office to push through a series of landmark reforms, including guaranteeing the right to an abortion in the French Constitution. Ross Cullen has more from Paris.
4: Over the last couple of years, there's been a real social policy drive here in France. Emmanuel Macron tilting towards that to try to secure his legacy when he leaves office in about 6 months' time. We've seen the enshrinement of the right to access an abortion into the French Constitution. We've seen the legalisation this year of assisted dying. Both of those are problematic issues for the church. The pontiff will also be meeting survivors of clerical abuse while he's here in France. More than 300,000 children over the last 70 years are suffering abuse at the hands of the Catholic Church. After he's finished with Paris tomorrow evening, the Pope will be travelling to the holy town of Lourdes in the French Pyrenees, and he will then conclude his trip in the eastern city of Metz on the Luxembourg and German borders, where he will give a speech on Monday about Europe.
2: People with brain tumours in England will be offered new rapid genetic testing as part of a pilot to speed up diagnosis and treatment. A new DNA test has been created and is being trialled in Nottingham. It should mean reducing diagnosis time from weeks to hours. Neuroscientist Stuart Smith has been involved in its creation.
5: Brain tumours come in lots of different sorts. There's over 100 different types of brain tumours, and to distinguish between them, you need to look at the DNA, the genetics in the tumour. So the technique we've developed is a much more rapid way of doing these tests that can give us the answer even in a few hours. And in some cases, that answer can even be fed back to the surgeon while they're doing the operation to allow them to adjust the surgery they're doing to that specific type of tumour.
6: With FSN Spotlight, I'm Simon Marks. Today, the breathtaking news that OpenAI went rogue with one of its artificial intelligence agents, that's a computer, breaking into an Australian government website. The first time that is known to have happened. Prime Minister Anthony Albanese revealed on Wednesday that a statistics portal on the country's National Health Service website was infiltrated, accessing non-sensitive data, but nevertheless ringing fresh alarm bells about where AI may be heading. Tech expert Alex Dunn.
7: All we know is that OpenAI, after 3 months of potentially knowing that this had happened, didn't report it to the government. And all they did in response was to email the general email account. It took the government a few days to respond. But essentially what happened is agents attempted to complete a task. They did so disregarding the rules that had been laid out by this Medicare website. I mean, it's a sign of immaturity of these companies that they are essentially wreaking havoc on the open web to test and flex the capability of these models. But really what it seems to be showing is that they're not actually mature enough as institutions to be able to navigate the risks that these technologies present.
6: Prime Minister Albanese says he had a very frank discussion about the hack with OpenAI's Sam Altman and says there will be legal consequences for OpenAI's failure to disclose the breach immediately. With FSN Spotlight, I'm Simon Marks.
2: To recap the top stories, US President Donald Trump and Chinese leader Xi Jinping held high-stakes talks at the White House on Thursday, covering trade, the war in Iran, and artificial intelligence. The Pope has publicly challenged French President Emmanuel Macron's recently enacted assisted dying law during his address at the Élysée Palace, and military chiefs from Turkey, Pakistan, and Saudi Arabia are holding an emergency meeting over Houthi rebel attacks against neighbours in the Middle East. That's the latest feature story news. Stuart Smith reporting.
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2: From Feature Story News in London, I'm Stuart Smith. US President Donald Trump and Chinese leader Xi Jinping held high-stakes talks at the White House on Thursday, covering trade, the war in Iran, and artificial intelligence. The Pope has publicly challenged French President Emmanuel Macron's recently enacted assisted dying law during his address at the Elysee Palace, and military chiefs from Turkey, Pakistan, and Saudi Arabia are holding an emergency meeting over Houthi rebel attacks against neighbours in the Middle East.
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2: From Feature Story News in London, I'm Stuart Smith. US President Donald Trump and Chinese leader Xi Jinping held high-stakes talks at the White House on Thursday, covering trade, the war in Iran, and artificial intelligence. President Xi said AI development must always remain under human control. President Trump has previously dismissed safety concerns as overblown. He doesn't want the United States to lose its technological edge to Beijing. The two sides discussed a possible emergency hotline on AI, but nothing was formally agreed, as Nick Harper reports from Washington.
3: They're not willing to put guardrails into effect to try and slow down their development as such. Donald Trump in particular says he doesn't want to lose the US edge to China. But we have seen perhaps some more openness from President Xi to be able to manage it responsibly. He's talking about that capacity and responsibility for both leaders to manage AI for good.
2: The Pope has publicly challenged French President Emmanuel Macron's recently enacted assisted dying law during his address at the Elysee Palace. The French President has used the final months of his time in office to push through a series of landmark reforms, including guaranteeing the right to an abortion in the French Constitution. Ross Cullen has more from Paris.
4: Over the last couple of years, there's been a real social policy drive here in France. Emmanuel Macron tilting towards that to try to secure his legacy when he leaves office in about 6 months' time. We've seen the enshrinement of the right to access an abortion into the French Constitution. We've seen the legalisation this year of assisted dying. Both of those are problematic issues for the church. The pontiff will also be meeting survivors of clerical abuse while he's here in France. More than 300,000 children over the last 70 years are suffering abuse at the hands of the Catholic Church. After he's finished with Paris tomorrow evening, the Pope will be travelling to the holy town of Lourdes in the French Pyrenees, and he will then conclude his trip in the eastern city of Metz on the Luxembourg and German borders, where he will give a speech on Monday about Europe.
2: People with brain tumours in England will be offered new rapid genetic testing as part of a pilot to speed up diagnosis and treatment. A new DNA test has been created and is being trialled in Nottingham. It should mean reducing diagnosis time from weeks to hours. Neuroscientist Stuart Smith has been involved in its creation.
5: Brain tumours come in lots of different sorts. There's over 100 different types of brain tumours, and to distinguish between them, you need to look at the DNA, the genetics in the tumour. So the technique we've developed is a much more rapid way of doing these tests that can give us the answer even in a few hours. And in some cases, that answer can even be fed back to the surgeon while they're doing the operation to allow them to adjust the surgery they're doing to that specific type of tumour.
2: From Bureaus Worldwide, this is FSN.
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2: From Feature Story News in London, I'm Stuart Smith. US President Donald Trump and Chinese leader Xi Jinping held high-stakes talks at the White House on Thursday covering trade, the war in Iran, and artificial intelligence. President Xi said AI development must always remain under human control. President Trump has previously dismissed safety concerns as overblown. He doesn't want the United States to lose its technological edge to Beijing. The two sides discussed a possible emergency hotline on AI, but nothing was formally agreed, as Nick Harper reports from Washington.
3: They're not willing to put guardrails into effect to try and slow down their development as such. Donald Trump in particular says he doesn't want to lose the US edge to China. But we have seen perhaps some more openness from President Xi to be able to manage it responsibly. He's talking about that capacity and responsibility for both leaders to manage AI for good.
2: The Pope has publicly challenged French President Emmanuel Macron's recently enacted assisted dying law during his address at the Élysée Palace. The French President has used the final months of his time in office to push through a series of landmark reforms, including guaranteeing the right to an abortion in the French Constitution. Ross Cullen has more from Paris.
4: Over the last couple of years, there's been a real social policy drive here in France. Emmanuel Macron tilting towards that to try to secure his legacy when he leaves office in about 6 months' time. We've seen the enshrinement of the right to access an abortion into the French Constitution. We've seen the legalisation this year of assisted dying. Both of those are problematic issues for the church. The pontiff will also be meeting survivors of clerical abuse while he's here in France. More than 300,000 children over the last 70 years are suffering abuse at the hands of the Catholic Church. After he's finished with Paris tomorrow evening, the Pope will be travelling to the holy town of Lourdes in the French Pyrenees, and he will then conclude his trip in the eastern city of Metz on the Luxembourg and German borders, where he will give a speech on Monday about Europe.
2: People with brain tumours in England will be offered new rapid genetic testing as part of a pilot to speed up diagnosis and treatment. A new DNA test has been created and is being trialled in Nottingham. It should mean reducing diagnosis time from weeks to hours. Neuroscientist Stuart Smith has been involved in its creation.
5: Brain tumours come in lots of different sorts. There's over 100 different types of brain tumours, and to distinguish between them, you need to look at the DNA, the genetics in the tumour. So the technique we've developed is a much more rapid way of doing these tests that can give us the answer even in a few hours. And in some cases, that answer can even be fed back to the surgeon while they're doing the operation to allow them to adjust the surgery they're doing to that specific type of tumour.
6: With FSN Spotlight, I'm Simon Marks. Today, the breathtaking news that OpenAI went rogue with one of its artificial intelligence agents, that's a computer, breaking into an Australian government website. The first time that is known to have happened. Prime Minister Anthony Albanese revealed on Wednesday that a statistics portal on the country's National Health Service website was infiltrated, accessing non-sensitive data, but nevertheless ringing fresh alarm bells about where AI may be heading. Tech expert Alex Dunn.
7: All we know is that OpenAI, after 3 months of potentially knowing that this had happened, didn't report it to the government. And all they did in response was to email the general email account. It took the government a few days to respond. But essentially what happened is agents attempted to complete a task. They did so disregarding the rules that had been laid out by this Medicare website. I mean, it's a sign of immaturity of these companies that they are essentially wreaking havoc on the open web to test and flex the capability of these models. But really what it seems to be showing is that they're not actually mature enough as institutions to be able to navigate the risks that these technologies present.
6: Prime Minister Albanese says he had a very frank discussion about the hack with OpenAI's Sam Altman and says there will be legal consequences for OpenAI's failure to disclose the breach immediately. With FSN Spotlight, I'm Simon Marks.
2: To recap the top stories, US President Donald Trump and Chinese leader Xi Jinping held high-stakes talks at the White House on Thursday, covering trade, the war in Iran, and artificial intelligence. The Pope has publicly challenged French President Emmanuel Macron's recently enacted assisted dying law during his address at the Elysee Palace, and military chiefs from Turkey, Pakistan, and Saudi Arabia are holding an emergency meeting over Houthi rebel attacks against neighbours in the Middle East. That's the latest feature story news. Stuart Smith reporting.
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2: From Feature Story News in London, I'm Stuart Smith. US President Donald Trump and Chinese leader Xi Jinping held high-stakes talks at the White House on Thursday, covering trade, the war in Iran, and artificial intelligence. The Pope has publicly challenged French President Emmanuel Macron's recently enacted assisted dying law during his address at the Elysee Palace, and military chiefs from Turkey, Pakistan, and Saudi Arabia are holding an emergency meeting over Houthi rebel attacks against neighbours in the Middle East.
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0: Hey guys, It's not just the ladies who need to take care of themselves. We all owe it to ourselves to look and feel our best. I like to take care of myself both on the inside and the outside. I like to look my best, and since I discovered Mr. Derriere Organic Skin Conditioning Cream for the face and body, I have been able to do just that. My skin is more hydrated, it looks healthier, younger, and feels absolutely great. Come on, guys, you owe it to yourselves to give it a try, because right now, I'm floating on air with Mr. Derriere.
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2: From Feature Story News in London, I'm Stuart Smith. US President Donald Trump and Chinese leader Xi Jinping held high-stakes talks at the White House on Thursday covering trade, the war in Iran, and artificial intelligence. President Xi said AI development must always remain under human control. President Trump has previously dismissed safety concerns as overblown. He doesn't want the United States to lose its technological edge to Beijing. The two sides discussed a possible emergency hotline on AI, but nothing was formally agreed, as Nick Harper reports from Washington.
3: They're not willing to put guardrails into effect to try and slow down their development as such. Donald Trump in particular says he doesn't want to lose the US edge to China. But we have seen perhaps some more openness from President Xi to be able to manage it responsibly. He's talking about that capacity and responsibility for both leaders to manage AI for good.
2: The Pope has publicly challenged French President Emmanuel Macron's recently enacted assisted dying law during his address at the Élysée Palace. The French President has used the final months of his time in office to push through a series of landmark reforms, including guaranteeing the right to an abortion in the French Constitution. Ross Cullen has more from Paris.
4: Over the last couple of years, there's been a real social policy drive here in France. Emmanuel Macron tilting towards that to try to secure his legacy when he leaves office in about 6 months' time. We've seen the enshrinement of the right to access an abortion into the French Constitution. We've seen the legalisation this year of assisted dying. Both of those are problematic issues for the church. The pontiff will also be meeting survivors of clerical abuse while he's here in France. More than 300,000 children over the last 70 years are suffering abuse at the hands of the Catholic Church. After he's finished with Paris tomorrow evening, the Pope will be travelling to the holy town of Lourdes in the French Pyrenees, and he will then conclude his trip in the eastern city of Metz on the Luxembourg and German borders, where he will give a speech on Monday about Europe.
2: People with brain tumours in England will be offered new rapid genetic testing as part of a pilot to speed up diagnosis and treatment. A new DNA test has been created and is being trialled in Nottingham. It should mean reducing diagnosis time from weeks to hours. Neuroscientist Stuart Smith has been involved in its creation.
5: Brain tumours come in lots of different sorts. There's over 100 different types of brain tumours, and to distinguish between them, you need to look at the DNA, the genetics in the tumour. So the technique we've developed is a much more rapid way of doing these tests that can give us the answer even in a few hours. And in some cases, that answer can even be fed back to the surgeon while they're doing the operation to allow them to adjust the surgery they're doing to that specific type of tumour.
2: From bureaus worldwide, this is FSN.
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2: From Feature Story News in London, I'm Stuart Smith. US President Donald Trump and Chinese leader Xi Jinping held high-stakes talks at the White House on Thursday covering trade, the war in Iran, and artificial intelligence. President Xi said AI development must always remain under human control. President Trump has previously dismissed safety concerns as overblown. He doesn't want the United States to lose its technological edge to Beijing. The two sides discussed a possible emergency hotline on AI, but nothing was formally agreed, as Nick Harper reports from Washington.
3: They're not willing to put guardrails into effect to try and slow down their development as such. Donald Trump in particular says he doesn't want to lose the US edge to China. But we have seen perhaps some more openness from President Xi to be able to manage it responsibly. He's talking about that capacity and responsibility for both leaders to manage AI for good.
2: The Pope has publicly challenged French President Emmanuel Macron's recently enacted assisted dying law during his address at the Élysée Palace. The French President has used the final months of his time in office to push through a series of landmark reforms, including guaranteeing the right to an abortion in the French Constitution. Ross Cullen has more from Paris.
4: Over the last couple of years, there's been a real social policy drive here in France. Emmanuel Macron tilting towards that to try to secure his legacy when he leaves office in about 6 months' time. We've seen the enshrinement of the right to access an abortion into the French Constitution. We've seen the legalisation this year of assisted dying. Both of those are problematic issues for the church. The pontiff will also be meeting survivors of clerical abuse while he's here in France. More than 300,000 children over the last 70 years are suffering abuse at the hands of the Catholic Church. After he's finished with Paris tomorrow evening, the Pope will be travelling to the holy town of Lourdes in the French Pyrenees, and he will then conclude his trip in the eastern city of Metz on the Luxembourg and German borders, where he will give a speech on Monday about Europe.
2: People with brain tumours in England will be offered new rapid genetic testing as part of a pilot to speed up diagnosis and treatment. A new DNA test has been created and is being trialled in Nottingham. It should mean reducing diagnosis time from weeks to hours. Neuroscientist Stuart Smith has been involved in its creation.
5: Brain tumours come in lots of different sorts. There's over 100 different types of brain tumours, and to distinguish between them, you need to look at the DNA, the genetics in the tumour. So the technique we've developed is a much more rapid way of doing these tests that can give us the answer even in a few hours. And in some cases, that answer can even be fed back to the surgeon while they're doing the operation to allow them to adjust the surgery they're doing to that specific type of tumour.
6: With FSN Spotlight, I'm Simon Marks. Today, the breathtaking news that OpenAI went rogue with one of its artificial intelligence agents, that's a computer, breaking into an Australian government website. The first time that is known to have happened. Prime Minister Anthony Albanese revealed on Wednesday that a statistics portal on the country's National Health Service website was infiltrated, accessing non-sensitive data, but nevertheless ringing fresh alarm bells about where AI may be heading. Tech expert Alex Dunn.
7: All we know is that OpenAI, after 3 months of potentially knowing that this had happened, didn't report it to the government. And all they did in response was to email the general email account. It took the government a few days to respond. But essentially what happened is agents attempted to complete a task. They did so disregarding the rules that had been laid out by this Medicare website. I mean, it's a sign of immaturity of these companies that they are essentially wreaking havoc on the open web to test and flex the capability of these models. But really what it seems to be showing is that they're not actually mature enough as institutions to be able to navigate the risks that these technologies present.
6: Prime Minister Albanese says he had a very frank discussion about the hack with OpenAI's Sam Altman and says there will be legal consequences for OpenAI's failure to disclose the breach immediately. With FSN Spotlight, I'm Simon Marks.
2: To recap the top stories, US President Donald Trump and Chinese leader Xi Jinping held high-stakes talks at the White House on Thursday, covering trade, the war in Iran, and artificial intelligence. The Pope has publicly challenged French President Emmanuel Macron's recently enacted assisted dying law during his address at the Élysée Palace, and military chiefs from Turkey, Pakistan, and Saudi Arabia are holding an emergency meeting over Houthi rebel attacks against neighbours in the Middle East. That's the latest feature story news, Stuart Smith reporting.
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2: From Feature Story News in London, I'm Stuart Smith. US President Donald Trump and Chinese leader Xi Jinping held high-stakes talks at the White House on Thursday, covering trade, the war in Iran, and artificial intelligence. The Pope has publicly challenged French President Emmanuel Macron's recently enacted assisted dying law during his address at the Elysee Palace, and military chiefs from Turkey, Pakistan, and Saudi Arabia are holding an emergency meeting over Houthi rebel attacks against neighbours in the Middle East.
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2: From Feature Story News in London, I'm Stuart Smith. US President Donald Trump and Chinese leader Xi Jinping held high-stakes talks at the White House on Thursday covering trade, the war in Iran, and artificial intelligence. President Xi said AI development must always remain under human control. President Trump has previously dismissed safety concerns as overblown. He doesn't want the United States to lose its technological edge to Beijing. The two sides discussed a possible emergency hotline on AI, but nothing was formally agreed, as Nick Harper reports from Washington.
3: They're not willing to put guardrails into effect to try and slow down their development as such. Donald Trump in particular says he doesn't want to lose the US edge to China. But we have seen perhaps some more openness from President Xi to be able to manage it responsibly. He's talking about that capacity and responsibility for both leaders to manage AI for good.
2: The Pope has publicly challenged French President Emmanuel Macron's recently enacted assisted dying law during his address at the Elysee Palace. The French President has used the final months of his time in office to push through a series of landmark reforms, including guaranteeing the right to an abortion in the French Constitution. Ross Cullen has more from Paris.
4: Over the last couple of years, there's been a real social policy drive here in France. Emmanuel Macron tilting towards that to try to secure his legacy when he leaves office in about 6 months' time. We've seen the enshrinement of the right to access an abortion into the French Constitution. We've seen the legalisation this year of assisted dying. Both of those are problematic issues for the church. The pontiff will also be meeting survivors of clerical abuse while he's here in France. More than 300,000 children over the last 70 years are suffering abuse at the hands of the Catholic Church. After he's finished with Paris Mass tomorrow evening, the Pope will be travelling to the holy town of Lourdes in the French Pyrenees, and he will then conclude his trip in the eastern city of Metz on the Luxembourg and German borders, where he will give a speech on Monday about Europe.
2: People with brain tumours in England will be offered new rapid genetic testing as part of a pilot to speed up diagnosis and treatment. A new DNA test has been created and is being trialled in Nottingham. It should mean reducing diagnosis time from weeks to hours. Neuroscientist Stuart Smith has been involved in its creation.
5: Brain tumours come in lots of different sorts. There's over 100 different types of brain tumours, and to distinguish between them, you need to look at the DNA, the genetics in the tumour. So the technique we've developed is a much more rapid way of doing these tests that can give us the answer even in a few hours. And in some cases, that answer can even be fed back to the surgeon while they're doing the operation to allow them to adjust the surgery they're doing to that specific type of tumour.
2: From bureaus worldwide, this is FSN.
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2: From Feature Story News in London, I'm Stuart Smith. US President Donald Trump and Chinese leader Xi Jinping held high-stakes talks at the White House on Thursday, covering trade, the war in Iran, and artificial intelligence. President Xi said AI development must always remain under human control. President Trump has previously dismissed safety concerns as overblown. He doesn't want the United States to lose its technological edge to Beijing. The two sides discussed a possible emergency hotline on AI, but nothing was formally agreed, as Nick Harper reports from Washington.
3: They're not willing to put guardrails into effect to try and slow down their development as such. Donald Trump in particular says he doesn't want to lose the US edge to China. But we have seen perhaps some more openness from President Xi to be able to manage it responsibly. He's talking about that capacity and responsibility for both leaders to manage AI for good.
2: The Pope has publicly challenged French President Emmanuel Macron's recently enacted assisted dying law during his address at the Élysée Palace. The French President has used the final months of his time in office to push through a series of landmark reforms, including guaranteeing the right to an abortion in the French Constitution. Ross Cullen has more from Paris.
4: Over the last couple of years, there's been a real social policy drive here in France. Emmanuel Macron tilting towards that to try to secure his legacy when he leaves office in about 6 months' time. We've seen the enshrinement of the right to access an abortion into the French Constitution. We've seen the legalisation this year of assisted dying. Both of those are problematic issues for the church. The pontiff will also be meeting survivors of clerical abuse while he's here in France. More than 300,000 children over the last 70 years are suffering abuse at the hands of the Catholic Church. After he's finished with Paris tomorrow evening, the Pope will be travelling to the holy town of Lourdes in the French Pyrenees, and he will then conclude his trip in the eastern city of Metz on the Luxembourg and German borders, where he will give a speech on Monday about Europe.
2: People with brain tumours in England will be offered new rapid genetic testing as part of a pilot to speed up diagnosis and treatment. A new DNA test has been created and is being trialled in Nottingham. It should mean reducing diagnosis time from weeks to hours. Neuroscientist Stuart Smith has been involved in its creation.
5: Brain tumours come in lots of different sorts. There's over 100 different types of brain tumours, and to distinguish between them, you need to look at the DNA, the genetics in the tumour. So the technique we've developed is a much more rapid way of doing these tests that can give us the answer even in a few hours. And in some cases, that answer can even be fed back to the surgeon while they're doing the operation to allow them to adjust the surgery they're doing to that specific type of tumour.
6: With FSN Spotlight, I'm Simon Marks. Today, the breathtaking news that OpenAI went rogue with one of its artificial intelligence agents, that's a computer, breaking into an Australian government website. The first time that is known to have happened. Prime Minister Anthony Albanese revealed on Wednesday that a statistics portal on the country's National Health Service website was infiltrated, accessing non-sensitive data, but nevertheless ringing fresh alarm bells about where AI may be heading. Tech expert Alex Dunn.
7: All we know is that OpenAI, after 3 months of potentially knowing that this had happened, didn't report it to the government. And all they did in response was to email the general email account. It took the government a few days to respond. But essentially what happened is agents attempted to complete a task. They did so disregarding the rules that had been laid out by this Medicare website. I mean, it's a sign of immaturity of these companies that they are essentially wreaking havoc on the open web to test and flex the capability of these models. But really what it seems to be showing is that they're not actually mature enough as institutions to be able to navigate the risks that these technologies present.
6: Prime Minister Albanese says he had a very frank discussion about the hack with OpenAI's Sam Altman and says there will be legal consequences for OpenAI's failure to disclose the breach immediately. With FSN Spotlight, I'm Simon Marks.
2: To recap the top stories, US President Donald Trump and Chinese leader Xi Jinping held high-stakes talks at the White House on Thursday, covering trade, the war in Iran, and artificial intelligence. The Pope has publicly challenged French President Emmanuel Macron's recently enacted assisted dying law during his address at the Elysee Palace, and military chiefs from Turkey, Pakistan, and Saudi Arabia are holding an emergency meeting over Houthi rebel attacks against neighbours in the Middle East. That's the latest feature story news, Stuart Smith reporting. From Feature Story News in London, I'm Stuart Smith. US President Donald Trump and Chinese leader Xi Jinping held high-stakes talks at the White House on Thursday, covering trade, the war in Iran,

0: If only I knew then what I know now.
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4: From Feature Story News in London, I'm Stuart Smith. US President Donald Trump and Chinese leader Xi Jinping held high-stakes talks at the White House on Thursday, covering trade, the war in Iran, and artificial intelligence. President Xi said AI development must always remain under human control. President Trump has previously dismissed safety concerns as overblown. He doesn't want the United States to lose its technological edge to Beijing. The two sides discussed a possible emergency hotline on AI, but nothing was formally agreed, as Nick Harper reports from Washington.
5: They're not willing to put guardrails into effect to try and slow down their development as such. Donald Trump in particular says he doesn't want to lose the US edge to China. But we have seen perhaps some more openness from President Xi to be able to manage it responsibly. He's talking about that capacity and responsibility for both leaders to manage AI for good.
4: The Pope has publicly challenged French President Emmanuel Macron's recently enacted assisted dying law during his address at the Élysée Palace. The French President has used the final months of his time in office to push through a series of landmark reforms, including guaranteeing the right to an abortion in the French Constitution. Ross Cullen has more from Paris.
6: Over the last couple of years, there's been a real social policy drive here in France. Emmanuel Macron tilting towards that to try to secure his legacy when he leaves office in about 6 months' time. We've seen the enshrinement of the right to access an abortion into the French Constitution. We've seen the legalisation this year of assisted dying. Both of those are problematic issues for the church. The pontiff will also be meeting survivors of clerical abuse while he's here in France. More than 300,000 children over the last 70 years are suffering abuse at the hands of the Catholic Church. After he's finished with Paris tomorrow evening, the Pope will be travelling to the holy town of Lourdes in the French Pyrenees, and he will then conclude his trip in the eastern city of Metz on the Luxembourg and German borders, where he will give a speech on Monday about Europe.
4: People with brain tumours in England will be offered new rapid genetic testing as part of a pilot to speed up diagnosis and treatment. A new DNA test has been created and is being trialled in Nottingham. It should mean reducing diagnosis time from weeks to hours. Neuroscientist Stuart Smith has been involved in its creation.
7: Brain tumours come in lots of different sorts. There's over 100 different types of brain tumours, and to distinguish between them, you need to look at the DNA, the genetics in the tumour. So the technique we've developed is a much more rapid way of doing these tests that can give us the answer even in a few hours. And in some cases, that answer can even be fed back to the surgeon while they're doing the operation to allow them to adjust the surgery they're doing to that specific type of tumour.
4: From Bureaus Worldwide, this is FSN.
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0: She changed. I could see she was struggling and that something was wrong, but I didn't know what to do. 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
4: From Feature Story News in London, I'm Stuart Smith. US President Donald Trump and Chinese leader Xi Jinping held high

0: Stakes talks at the White House on Thursday, covering trade, the war in Iran, and artificial intelligence. President Xi said AI development must always remain under human control. President Trump has previously dismissed safety concerns as overblown. He doesn't want the United States to lose its technological edge to Beijing. The two sides discussed a possible emergency hotline on AI, but nothing was formally agreed, as Nick Harper reports from Washington.
1: They're not willing to put guardrails into effect to try and slow down their development as such. Donald Trump in particular says he doesn't want to lose the US edge to China. But we have seen perhaps some more openness from President Xi to be able to manage it responsibly. He's talking about that capacity and responsibility for both leaders to manage AI for good.
0: The Pope has publicly challenged French President Emmanuel Macron's recently enacted assisted dying law during his address at the Élysée Palace. The French President has used the final months of his time in office to push through a series of landmark reforms, including guaranteeing the right to an abortion in the French Constitution. Ross Cullen has more from Paris.
2: Over the last couple of years, there's been a real social policy drive here in France. Emmanuel Macron tilting towards that to try to secure his legacy when he leaves office in about 6 months' time. We've seen the enshrinement of the right to access an abortion into the French Constitution. We've seen the legalisation this year of assisted dying. Both of those are problematic issues for the Church. The Pontiff will also be meeting survivors of clerical abuse while he's here in France. More than 300,000 children over the last 70 years are suffering abuse at the hands of the Catholic Church. After he's finished with Paris tomorrow evening, the Pope will be travelling to the holy town of Lourdes in the French Pyrenees, and he will then conclude his trip in the eastern city of Metz on the Luxembourg and German borders, where he will give a speech on Monday about Europe.
0: People with brain tumours in England will be offered new rapid genetic testing as part of a pilot to speed up diagnosis and treatment. A new DNA test has been created and is being trialled in Nottingham. It should mean reducing diagnosis time from weeks to hours. Neuroscientist Stuart Smith has been involved in its creation.
3: Brain tumours come in lots of different sorts. There's over 100 different types of brain tumours, and to distinguish between them, you need to look at the DNA, the genetics in the tumour. So the technique we've developed is a much more rapid way of doing these tests that can give us the answer even in a few hours. And in some cases, that answer can even be fed back to the surgeon while they're doing the operation to allow them to adjust the surgery they're doing to that specific type of tumour.
4: With FSN Spotlight, I'm Simon Marks. Today, the breathtaking news that OpenAI went rogue with one of its artificial intelligence agents, that's a computer, breaking into an Australian government website. The first time that is known to have happened. Prime Minister Anthony Albanese revealed on Wednesday that a statistics portal on the country's National Health Service website was infiltrated, accessing non-sensitive data, but nevertheless ringing fresh alarm bells about where AI may be heading. Tech expert Alex Dunn.
5: All we know is that OpenAI, after 3 months of potentially knowing that this had happened, didn't report it to the government. And all they did in response was to email the general email account. It took the government a few days to respond. But essentially what happened is agents attempted to complete a task. They did so disregarding the rules that had been laid out by this Medicare website. I mean, it's a sign of immaturity of these companies that they are essentially wreaking havoc on the open web to test and flex the capability of these models. But really what it seems to be showing is that they're not actually mature enough as institutions to be able to navigate the risks that these technologies present.
4: Prime Minister Albanese says he had a very frank discussion about the hack with OpenAI's Sam Altman and says there will be legal consequences for OpenAI's failure to disclose the breach immediately. With FSN Spotlight, I'm Simon Marks.
0: To recap the top stories, US President Donald Trump and Chinese leader Xi Jinping held high-stakes talks at the White House on Thursday, covering trade, the war in Iran, and artificial intelligence. The Pope has publicly challenged French President Emmanuel Macron's recently enacted assisted dying law during his address.
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0: From Feature Story News in London, I'm Stuart Smith. US President Donald Trump and Chinese leader Xi Jinping held high-stakes talks at the White House on Thursday, covering trade, the war in Iran, and artificial intelligence. The Pope has publicly challenged French President Emmanuel Macron's recently enacted assisted dying law during his address at the Elysee Palace, and military chiefs from Turkey, Pakistan, and Saudi Arabia are holding an emergency meeting over Houthi rebel attacks against neighbours in the Middle East.
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0: From Feature Story News in London, I'm Stuart Smith. US President Donald Trump and Chinese leader Xi Jinping held high-stakes talks at the White House on Thursday, covering trade, the war in Iran, and artificial intelligence. President Xi said AI development must always remain under human control. President Trump has previously dismissed safety concerns as overblown. He doesn't want the United States to lose its technological edge to Beijing. The two sides discussed a possible emergency hotline on AI, but nothing was formally agreed, as Nick Harper reports from Washington.
1: They're not willing to put guardrails into effect to try and slow down their development as such. Donald Trump in particular says he doesn't want to lose the US edge to China. But we have seen perhaps some more openness from President Xi to be able to manage it responsibly. He's talking about that capacity and responsibility for both leaders to manage AI for good.
0: The Pope has publicly challenged French President Emmanuel Macron's recently enacted assisted dying law during his address at the Elysee Palace. The French President has used the final months of his time in office to push through a series of landmark reforms, including guaranteeing the right to an abortion in the French Constitution. Ross Cullen has more from Paris.
2: Over the last couple of years, there's been a real social policy drive here in France. Emmanuel Macron tilting towards that to try to secure his legacy when he leaves office in about 6 months' time. We've seen the enshrinement of the right to access an abortion into the French Constitution. We've seen the legalisation this year of assisted dying. Both of those are problematic issues for the church. The pontiff will also be meeting survivors of clerical abuse while he's here in France. More than 300,000 children over the last 70 years are suffering abuse at the hands of the Catholic Church. After he's finished with Paris Mass tomorrow evening, the Pope will be travelling to the holy town of Lourdes in the French Pyrenees, and he will then conclude his trip in the eastern city of Metz on the Luxembourg and German borders, where he will give a speech on Monday about Europe.
0: People with brain tumours in England will be offered new rapid genetic testing as part of a pilot to speed up diagnosis and treatment. A new DNA test has been created and is being trialled in Nottingham. It should mean reducing diagnosis time from weeks to hours. Neuroscientist Stuart Smith has been involved in its creation.
3: Brain tumours come in lots of different sorts. There's over 100 different types of brain tumours, and to distinguish between them, you need to look at the DNA, the genetics in the tumour. So the technique we've developed is a much more rapid way of doing these tests that can give us the answer even in a few hours. And in some cases, that answer can even be fed back to the surgeon while they're doing the operation to allow them to adjust the surgery they're doing to that specific type of tumour.
0: From Bureaus Worldwide, this is FSN.
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16: Hear that? That's the Cancer Council New South Wales Sun Sound, playing at your local pool, reminding teens to be sun safe and reapply their sunscreen when you're not around. But to do that, your teen's got to have sunscreen. So here's the deal. If you send your teen to the pool with sunscreen, the Sun Sound has got it covered from there.
0: From Feature Story News in London, I'm Stuart Smith. US President Donald Trump and Chinese leader Xi Jinping held high-stakes talks at the White House on Thursday, covering trade, the war in Iran, and artificial intelligence. President Xi said AI development must always remain under human control. President Trump has previously dismissed safety concerns as overblown. He doesn't want the United States to lose its technological edge to Beijing. The two sides discussed a possible emergency hotline on AI, but nothing was formally agreed, as Nick Harper reports from Washington.
1: They're not willing to put guardrails into effect to try and slow down their development as such. Donald Trump in particular says he doesn't want to lose the US edge to China. But we have seen perhaps some more openness from President Xi to be able to manage it responsibly. He's talking about that capacity and responsibility for both leaders to manage AI for good.
0: The Pope has publicly challenged French President Emmanuel Macron's recently enacted assisted dying law during his address at the Élysée Palace. The French President has used the final months of his time in office to push through a series of landmark reforms, including guaranteeing the right to an abortion in the French Constitution. Ross Cullen has more from Paris.
2: Over the last couple of years, there's been a real social policy drive here in France. Emmanuel Macron tilting towards that to try to secure his legacy when he leaves office in about 6 months' time. We've seen the enshrinement of the right to access an abortion into the French Constitution. We've seen the legalisation this year of assisted dying. Both of those are problematic issues for the church. The pontiff will also be meeting survivors of clerical abuse while he's here in France. More than 300,000 children over the last 70 years are suffering abuse at the hands of the Catholic Church. After he's finished with Paris tomorrow evening, the Pope will be travelling to the holy town of Lourdes in the French Pyrenees, and he will then conclude his trip in the eastern city of Metz on the Luxembourg and German borders, where he will give a speech on Monday about Europe.
0: People with brain tumours in England will be offered new rapid genetic testing as part of a pilot to speed up diagnosis and treatment. A new DNA test has been created and is being trialled in Nottingham. It should mean reducing diagnosis time from weeks to hours. Neuroscientist Stuart Smith has been involved in its creation.
3: Brain tumours come in lots of different sorts. There's over 100 different types of brain tumours, and to distinguish between them, you need to look at the DNA, the genetics in the tumour. So the technique we've developed is a much more rapid way of doing these tests that can give us the answer even in a few hours. And in some cases, that answer can even be fed back to the surgeon while they're doing the operation to allow them to adjust the surgery they're doing to that specific type of tumour.
4: With FSN Spotlight, I'm Simon Marks. Today, the breathtaking news that OpenAI went rogue with one of its artificial intelligence agents, that's a computer, breaking into an Australian government website. The first time that is known to have happened. Prime Minister Anthony Albanese revealed on Wednesday that a statistics portal on the country's National Health Service website was infiltrated, accessing non-sensitive data, but nevertheless ringing fresh alarm bells about where AI may be heading. Tech expert Alex Dunn.
5: All we know is that OpenAI, after 3 months of potentially knowing that this had happened, didn't report it to the government. And all they did in response was to email the general email account. It took the government a few days to respond. But essentially what happened is agents attempted to complete a task. They did so disregarding the rules that had been laid out by this Medicare website. I mean, it's a sign of immaturity of these companies that they are essentially wreaking havoc on the open web to test and flex the capability of these models. But really what it seems to be showing is that they're not actually mature enough as institutions to be able to navigate the risks that these technologies present.
4: Prime Minister Albanese says he had a very frank discussion about the hack with OpenAI's Sam Altman and says there will be legal consequences for OpenAI's failure to disclose the breach immediately. With FSN Spotlight, I'm Simon Marks.
0: To recap the top stories, US President Donald Trump and Chinese leader Xi Jinping held high-stakes talks at the White House on Thursday, covering trade, the war in Iran, and artificial intelligence. The Pope has publicly challenged French President Emmanuel Macron's recently enacted assisted dying law during his address at the Elysee Palace, and military chiefs from Turkey, Pakistan, and Saudi Arabia are holding an emergency meeting over Houthi rebel attacks against neighbours in the Middle East. That's the latest feature story news, Stuart Smith reporting.
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0: From Feature Story News in London, I'm Stuart Smith. US President Donald Trump and Chinese leader Xi Jinping held high-stakes talks at the White House on Thursday, covering trade, the war in Iran, and artificial intelligence. The Pope has publicly challenged French President Emmanuel Macron's recently enacted assisted dying law during his address at the Elysee Palace, and military chiefs from Turkey, Pakistan, and Saudi Arabia are holding an emergency meeting over Houthi rebel attacks against neighbours in the Middle East.
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0: From Feature Story News in London, I'm Stuart Smith. US President Donald Trump and Chinese leader Xi Jinping held high-stakes talks at the White House on Thursday, covering trade, the war in Iran, and artificial intelligence. President Xi said AI development must always remain under human control. President Trump has previously dismissed safety concerns as overblown. He doesn't want the United States to lose its technological edge to Beijing. The two sides discussed a possible emergency hotline on AI, but nothing was formally agreed, as Nick Harper reports from Washington.
1: They're not willing to put guardrails into effect to try and slow down their development as such. Donald Trump in particular says he doesn't want to lose the US edge to China. But we have seen perhaps some more openness from President Xi to be able to manage it responsibly. He's talking about that capacity and responsibility for both leaders to manage AI for good.
0: The Pope has publicly challenged French President Emmanuel Macron's recently enacted assisted dying law during his address at the Élysée Palace. The French President has used the final months of his time in office to push through a series of landmark reforms, including guaranteeing the right to an abortion in the French Constitution. Ross Cullen has more from Paris.
2: Over the last couple of years, there's been a real social policy drive here in France. Emmanuel Macron tilting towards that to try to secure his legacy when he leaves office in about 6 months' time. We've seen the enshrinement of the right to access an abortion into the French Constitution. We've seen the legalisation this year of assisted dying. Both of those are problematic issues for the church. The pontiff will also be meeting survivors of clerical abuse while he's here in France. More than 300,000 children over the last 70 years are suffering abuse at the hands of the Catholic Church. After he's finished with Paris tomorrow evening, the Pope will be travelling to the holy town of Lourdes in the French Pyrenees, and he will then conclude his trip in the eastern city of Metz on the Luxembourg and German borders, where he will give a speech on Monday about Europe.
0: People with brain tumours in England will be offered new rapid genetic testing as part of a pilot to speed up diagnosis and treatment. A new DNA test has been created and is being trialled in Nottingham. It should mean reducing diagnosis time from weeks to hours. Neuroscientist Stuart Smith has been involved in its creation.
3: Brain tumours come in lots of different sorts. There's over 100 different types of brain tumours, and to distinguish between them, you need to look at the DNA, the genetics in the tumour. So the technique we've developed is a much more rapid way of doing these tests that can give us the answer even in a few hours. And in some cases, that answer can even be fed back to the surgeon while they're doing the operation to allow them to adjust the surgery they're doing to that specific type of tumour.
0: From Bureaus Worldwide, this is FSN.
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0: From Feature Story News in London, I'm Stuart Smith. US President Donald Trump and Chinese leader Xi Jinping held high-stakes talks at the White House on Thursday covering trade, the war in Iran, and artificial intelligence. President Xi said AI development must always remain under human control. President Trump has previously dismissed safety concerns as overblown. He doesn't want the United States to lose its technological edge to Beijing. The two sides discussed a possible emergency hotline on AI, but nothing was formally agreed, as Nick Harper reports from Washington.
1: They're not willing to put guardrails into effect to try and slow down their development as such. Donald Trump in particular says he doesn't want to lose the US edge to China. But we have seen perhaps some more openness from President Xi to be able to manage it responsibly. He's talking about that capacity and responsibility for both leaders to manage AI for good.
0: The Pope has publicly challenged French President Emmanuel Macron's recently enacted assisted dying law during his address at the Élysée Palace. The French President has used the final months of his time in office to push through a series of landmark reforms, including guaranteeing the right to an abortion in the French Constitution. Ross Cullen has more from Paris.
2: Over the last couple of years, there's been a real social policy drive here in France. Emmanuel Macron tilting towards that to try to secure his legacy when he leaves office in about 6 months' time. We've seen the enshrinement of the right to access an abortion into the French Constitution. We've seen the legalisation this year of assisted dying. Both of those are problematic issues for the church. The pontiff will also be meeting survivors of clerical abuse while he's here in France. More than 300,000 children over the last 70 years are suffering abuse at the hands of the Catholic Church. After he's finished with Paris tomorrow evening, the Pope will be travelling to the holy town of Lourdes in the French Pyrenees, and he will then conclude his trip in the eastern city of Metz on the Luxembourg and German borders, where he will give a speech on Monday about Europe.
0: People with brain tumours in England will be offered new rapid genetic testing as part of a pilot to speed up diagnosis and treatment. A new DNA test has been created and is being trialled in Nottingham. It should mean reducing diagnosis time from weeks to hours. Neuroscientist Stuart Smith has been involved in its creation.
3: Brain tumours come in lots of different sorts. There's over 100 different types of brain tumours, and to distinguish between them, you need to look at the DNA, the genetics in the tumour. So the technique we've developed is a much more rapid way of doing these tests that can give us the answer even in a few hours. And in some cases, that answer can even be fed back to the surgeon while they're doing the operation to allow them to adjust the surgery they're doing to that specific type of tumour.
4: With FSN Spotlight, I'm Simon Marks. Today, the breathtaking news that OpenAI went rogue with one of its artificial intelligence agents, that's a computer, breaking into an Australian government website. The first time that is known to have happened. Prime Minister Anthony Albanese revealed on Wednesday that a statistics portal on the country's National Health Service website was infiltrated, accessing non-sensitive data, but nevertheless ringing fresh alarm bells about where AI may be heading. Tech expert Alex Dunn.
5: All we know is that OpenAI, after 3 months of potentially knowing that this had happened, didn't report it to the government. And all they did in response was to email the general email account. It took the government a few days to respond. But essentially what happened is agents attempted to complete a task. They did so disregarding the rules that had been laid out by this Medicare website. I mean, it's a sign of immaturity of these companies that they are essentially wreaking havoc on the open web to test and flex the capability of these models. But really what it seems to be showing is that they're not actually mature enough as institutions to be able to navigate the risks that these technologies present.
4: Prime Minister Albanese says he had a very frank discussion about the hack with OpenAI's Sam Altman and says there will be legal consequences for OpenAI's failure to disclose the breach immediately. With FSN Spotlight, I'm Simon Marks.
0: To recap the top stories, US President Donald Trump and Chinese leader Xi Jinping held high-stakes talks at the White House on Thursday covering trade, the war in Iran, and artificial intelligence. The Pope has publicly challenged French President Emmanuel Macron's recently enacted assisted dying law during his address at the Élysée Palace, and military chiefs from Turkey, Pakistan, and Saudi Arabia are holding an emergency meeting over Houthi rebel attacks against neighbours in the Middle East. That's the latest Feature Story News, Stuart Smith reporting.
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16: Hear that? That's the Cancer Council New South Wales Sun Sound, playing at your local pool, reminding teens to be sun safe and reapply their sunscreen when you're not around. 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So here's the deal. 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
0: From Feature Story News in London, I'm Stuart Smith. US President Donald Trump and Chinese leader Xi Jinping held high-stakes talks at the White House on Thursday, covering trade, the war in Iran, and artificial intelligence. The Pope has publicly challenged French President Emmanuel Macron's recently enacted assisted dying law during his address at the Elysee Palace, and military chiefs from Turkey, Pakistan, and Saudi Arabia are holding an emergency meeting over Houthi rebel attacks against neighbours in the Middle East.
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0: From Feature Story News in London, I'm Stuart Smith. US President Donald Trump and Chinese leader Xi Jinping held high-stakes talks at the White House on Thursday covering trade, the war in Iran, and artificial intelligence. President Xi said AI development must always remain under human control. President Trump has previously dismissed safety concerns as overblown. He doesn't want the United States to lose its technological edge to Beijing. The two sides discussed a possible emergency hotline on AI, but nothing was formally agreed, as Nick Harper reports from Washington.
1: They're not willing to put guardrails into effect to try and slow down their development as such. Donald Trump in particular says he doesn't want to lose the US edge to China. But we have seen perhaps some more openness from President Xi to be able to manage it responsibly. He's talking about that capacity and responsibility for both leaders to manage AI for good.
0: The Pope has publicly challenged French President Emmanuel Macron's recently enacted assisted dying law during his address at the Elysee Palace. The French President has used the final months of his time in office to push through a series of landmark reforms, including guaranteeing the right to an abortion in the French Constitution. Ross Cullen has more from Paris.
2: Over the last couple of years, there's been a real social policy drive here in France. Emmanuel Macron tilting towards that to try to secure his legacy when he leaves office in about 6 months' time. We've seen the enshrinement of the right to access an abortion into the French constitution. We've seen the legalization this year of assisted dying. Both of those are problematic issues for the church. The pontiff will also be meeting survivors of clerical abuse while he's here in France. More than 300,000 children over the last 70 years are suffering abuse at the hands of the Catholic Church. After he's finished with Paris tomorrow evening, the Pope will be travelling to the holy town of Lourdes in the French Pyrenees, and he will then conclude his trip in the eastern city of Metz on the Luxembourg and German borders, where he will give a speech on Monday about Europe.
0: People with brain tumours in England will be offered new rapid genetic testing as part of a pilot to speed up diagnosis and treatment. A new DNA test has been created and is being trialled in Nottingham. It should mean reducing diagnosis time from weeks to hours. Neuroscientist Stuart Smith has been involved in its creation.
3: Brain tumours come in lots of different sorts. There's over 100 different types of brain tumours, and to distinguish between them, you need to look at the DNA, the genetics in the tumour. So the technique we've developed is a much more rapid way of doing these tests that can give us the answer even in a few hours. And in some cases, that answer can even be fed back to the surgeon while they're doing the operation to allow them to adjust the surgery they're doing to that specific type of tumour.
0: From bureaus worldwide, this is FSN.
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0: From Feature Story News in London, I'm Stuart Smith. US President Donald Trump and Chinese leader Xi Jinping held high-stakes talks at the White House on Thursday, covering trade, the war in Iran, and artificial intelligence. President Xi said AI development must always remain under human control. President Trump has previously dismissed safety concerns as overblown. He doesn't want the United States to lose its technological edge to Beijing. The two sides discussed a possible emergency hotline on AI, but nothing was formally agreed, as Nick Harper reports from Washington.
1: They're not willing to put guardrails into effect to try and slow down their development as such. Donald Trump in particular says he doesn't want to lose the US edge to China. But we have seen perhaps some more openness from President Xi to be able to manage it responsibly. He's talking about that capacity and responsibility for both leaders to manage AI for good.
0: The Pope has publicly challenged French President Emmanuel Macron's recently enacted assisted dying law during his address at the Élysée Palace. The French President has used the final months of his time in office to push through a series of landmark reforms, including guaranteeing the right to an abortion in the French Constitution. Ross Cullen has more from Paris.
2: Over the last couple of years, there's been a real social policy drive here in France. Emmanuel Macron tilting towards that to try to secure his legacy when he leaves office in about 6 months' time. We've seen the enshrinement of the right to access an abortion into the French constitution. We've seen the legalization this year of assisted dying. Both of those are problematic issues for the church. The pontiff will also be meeting survivors of clerical abuse while he's here in France. More than 300,000 children over the last 70 years are suffering abuse at the hands of the Catholic Church. After he's finished with Paris tomorrow evening, the Pope will be travelling to the holy town of Lourdes in the French Pyrenees, and he will then conclude his trip in the eastern city of Metz on the Luxembourg and German borders, where he will give a speech on Monday about Europe.
0: People with brain tumours in England will be offered new rapid genetic testing as part of a pilot to speed up diagnosis and treatment. A new DNA test has been created and is being trialled in Nottingham. It should mean reducing diagnosis time from weeks to hours. Neuroscientist Stuart Smith has been involved in its creation.
3: Brain tumours come in lots of different sorts. There's over 100 different types of brain tumours, and to distinguish between them, you need to look at the DNA, the genetics in the tumour. So the technique we've developed is a much more rapid way of doing these tests that can give us the answer even in a few hours. And in some cases, that answer can even be fed back to the surgeon while they're doing the operation to allow them to adjust the surgery they're doing to that specific type of tumour.
4: With FSN Spotlight, I'm Simon Marks. Today, the breathtaking news that OpenAI went rogue with one of its artificial intelligence agents, that's a computer, breaking into an Australian government website. The first time that is known to have happened. Prime Minister Anthony Albanese revealed on Wednesday that a statistics portal on the country's National Health Service website was infiltrated, accessing non-sensitive data, but nevertheless ringing fresh alarm bells about where AI may be heading. Tech expert Alex Dunn.
5: All we know is that OpenAI, after 3 months of potentially knowing that this had happened, didn't report it to the government. And all they did in response was to email the general email account. It took the government a few days to respond. But essentially what happened is agents attempted to complete a task. They did so disregarding the rules that had been laid out by this Medicare website. I mean, it's a sign of immaturity of these companies that they are essentially wreaking havoc on the open web to test and flex the capability of these models. But really what it seems to be showing is that they're not actually mature enough as institutions to be able to navigate the risks that these technologies present.
4: Prime Minister Albanese says he had a very frank discussion about the hack with OpenAI's Sam Altman and says there will be legal consequences for OpenAI's failure to disclose the breach immediately. With FSN Spotlight, I'm Simon Marks.
0: To recap the top stories, US President Donald Trump and Chinese leader Xi Jinping held high-stakes talks at the White House on Thursday, covering trade, the war in Iran, and artificial intelligence. The Pope has publicly challenged French President Emmanuel Macron's recently enacted assisted dying law during his address at the Elysee Palace, and military chiefs from Turkey, Pakistan, and Saudi Arabia are holding an emergency meeting over Houthi rebel attacks against neighbours in the Middle East. That's the latest feature story news, Stuart Smith reporting.
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0: From Feature Story News in London, I'm Stuart Smith. US President Donald Trump and Chinese leader Xi Jinping held high-stakes talks at the White House on Thursday, covering trade, the war in Iran, and artificial intelligence. The Pope has publicly challenged French President Emmanuel Macron's recently enacted assisted dying law during his address at the Elysee Palace, and military chiefs from Turkey, Pakistan, and Saudi Arabia are holding an emergency meeting over Houthi rebel attacks against neighbours in the Middle East.
14: She changed. I could see she was struggling and that something was wrong, but I didn't know what to do. So I suggested she talk to someone. 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
0: From Feature Story News in London, I'm Stuart Smith. US President Donald Trump and Chinese leader Xi Jinping held high-stakes talks at the White House on Thursday covering trade, the war in Iran, and artificial intelligence. President Xi said AI development must always remain under human control. President Trump has previously dismissed safety concerns as overblown. He doesn't want the United States to lose its technological edge to Beijing. The two sides discussed a possible emergency hotline on AI, but nothing was formally agreed, as Nick Harper reports from Washington.
1: They're not willing to put guardrails into effect to try and slow down their development as such. Donald Trump in particular says he doesn't want to lose the US edge to China. But we have seen perhaps some more openness from President Xi to be able to manage it responsibly. He's talking about that capacity and responsibility for both leaders to manage AI for good.
0: The Pope has publicly challenged French President Emmanuel Macron's recently enacted assisted dying law during his address at the Élysée Palace. The French President has used the final months of his time in office to push through a series of landmark reforms, including guaranteeing the right to an abortion in the French Constitution. Ross Cullen has more from Paris.
2: Over the last couple of years, there's been a real social policy drive here in France. Emmanuel Macron tilting towards that to try to secure his legacy when he leaves office in about 6 months' time. We've seen the enshrinement of the right to access an abortion into the French Constitution. We've seen the legalisation this year of assisted dying. Both of those are problematic issues for the church. The pontiff will also be meeting survivors of clerical abuse while he's here in France. More than 300,000 children over the last 70 years are suffering abuse at the hands of the Catholic Church. After he's finished with Paris tomorrow evening, the Pope will be travelling to the holy town of Lourdes in the French Pyrenees, and he will then conclude his trip in the eastern city of Metz on the Luxembourg and German borders, where he will give a speech on Monday about Europe.
0: People with brain tumours in England will be offered new rapid genetic testing as part of a pilot to speed up diagnosis and treatment. A new DNA test has been created and is being trialled in Nottingham. It should mean reducing diagnosis time from weeks to hours. Neuroscientist Stuart Smith has been involved in its creation.
3: Brain tumours come in lots of different sorts. There's over 100 different types of brain tumours, and to distinguish between them, you need to look at the DNA, the genetics in the tumour. So the technique we've developed is a much more rapid way of doing these tests that can give us the answer even in a few hours. And in some cases, that answer can even be fed back to the surgeon while they're doing the operation to allow them to adjust the surgery they're doing to that specific type of tumour.
0: From Bureaus Worldwide, this is FSN.
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0: From Feature Story News in London, I'm Stuart Smith. US President Donald Trump and Chinese leader Xi Jinping held high-stakes talks at the White House on Thursday covering trade, the war in Iran, and artificial intelligence. President Xi said AI development must always remain under human control. President Trump has previously dismissed safety concerns as overblown. He doesn't want the United States to lose its technological edge to Beijing. The two sides discussed a possible emergency hotline on AI, but nothing was formally agreed, as Nick Harper reports from Washington.
1: They're not willing to put guardrails into effect to try and slow down their development as such. Donald Trump in particular says he doesn't want to lose the US edge to China. But we have seen perhaps some more openness from President Xi to be able to manage it responsibly. He's talking about that capacity and responsibility for both leaders to manage AI for good.
0: The Pope has publicly challenged French President Emmanuel Macron's recently enacted assisted dying law during his address at the Élysée Palace. The French President has used the final months of his time in office to push through a series of landmark reforms, including guaranteeing the right to an abortion in the French Constitution. Ross Cullen has more from Paris.
2: Over the last couple of years, there's been a real social policy drive here in France. Emmanuel Macron tilting towards that to try to secure his legacy when he leaves office in about 6 months' time. We've seen the enshrinement of the right to access an abortion into the French Constitution. We've seen the legalisation this year of assisted dying. Both of those are problematic issues for the church. The pontiff will also be meeting survivors of clerical abuse while he's here in France. More than 300,000 children over the last 70 years are suffering abuse at the hands of the Catholic Church. After he's finished with Paris tomorrow evening, the Pope will be travelling to the holy town of Lourdes in the French Pyrenees, and he will then conclude his trip in the eastern city of Metz on the Luxembourg and German borders, where he will give a speech on Monday about Europe.
0: People with brain tumours in England will be offered new rapid genetic testing as part of a pilot to speed up diagnosis and treatment. A new DNA test has been created and is being trialled in Nottingham. It should mean reducing diagnosis time from weeks to hours. Neuroscientist Stuart Smith has been involved in its creation.
3: Brain tumours come in lots of different sorts. There's over 100 different types of brain tumours, and to distinguish between them, you need to look at the DNA, the genetics in the tumour. So the technique we've developed is a much more rapid way of doing these tests that can give us the answer even in a few hours. And in some cases, that answer can even be fed back to the surgeon while they're doing the operation to allow them to adjust the surgery they're doing to that specific type of tumour.
4: With FSN Spotlight, I'm Simon Marks. Today, the breathtaking news that OpenAI went rogue with one of its artificial intelligence agents, that's a computer, breaking into an Australian government website. The first time that is known to have happened. Prime Minister Anthony Albanese revealed on Wednesday that a statistics portal on the country's National Health Service website was infiltrated, accessing non-sensitive data, but nevertheless ringing fresh alarm bells about where AI may be heading. Tech expert Alex Dunn.
5: All we know is that OpenAI, after 3 months of potentially knowing that this had happened, didn't report it to the government. And all they did in response was to email the general email account. It took the government a few days to respond. But essentially what happened is agents attempted to complete a task. They did so disregarding the rules that had been laid out by this Medicare website. I mean, it's a sign of immaturity of these companies that they are essentially wreaking havoc on the open web to test and flex the capability of these models. But really what it seems to be showing is that they're not actually mature enough as institutions to be able to navigate the risks that these technologies present.
4: Prime Minister Albanese says he had a very frank discussion about the hack with OpenAI's Sam Altman and says there will be legal consequences for OpenAI's failure to disclose the breach immediately. With FSN Spotlight, I'm Simon Marks.
0: To recap the top stories, US President Donald Trump and Chinese leader Xi Jinping held high-stakes talks at the White House on Thursday, covering trade, the war in Iran, and artificial intelligence. The Pope has publicly challenged French President Emmanuel Macron's recently enacted assisted dying law during his address at the Elysee Palace, and military chiefs from Turkey, Pakistan, and Saudi Arabia are holding an emergency meeting over Houthi rebel attacks against neighbours in the Middle East. That's the latest feature story news, Stuart Smith reporting. From Feature Story News in London, I'm Stuart Smith. US President Donald Trump and Chinese leader Xi Jinping held high-stakes talks at the White House on Thursday, covering trade, the war in Iran, and artificial intelligence. The Pope has publicly challenged French President Emmanuel Macron's recently enacted assisted dying law during his address at the Elysee Palace, and military chiefs from Turkey, Pakistan, and Saudi Arabia are holding an emergency meeting over Houthi rebel attacks against neighbours in the Middle East.
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14: She changed. I could see she was struggling and that something was wrong, but I didn't know what to do. So I suggested she talk to someone. If only I knew then what I know now.
15: Living with and caring for a person with depression or an anxiety disorder can take its toll. 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

0: News in London, I'm Stuart Smith. US President Donald Trump and Chinese leader Xi Jinping held high-stakes talks at the White House on Thursday, covering trade, the war in Iran, and artificial intelligence. President Xi said AI development must always remain under human control. President Trump has previously dismissed safety concerns as overblown. He doesn't want the United States to lose its technological edge to Beijing. The two sides discussed a possible emergency hotline on AI, but nothing was formally agreed, as Nick Harper reports from Washington.
1: They're not willing to put guardrails into effect to try and slow down their development as such. Donald Trump in particular says he doesn't want to lose the US edge to China. But we have seen perhaps some more openness from President Xi to be able to manage it responsibly. He's talking about that capacity and responsibility for both leaders to manage AI for good.
0: The Pope has publicly challenged French President Emmanuel Macron's recently enacted assisted dying law during his address at the Élysée Palace. The French President has used the final months of his time in office to push through a series of landmark reforms, including guaranteeing the right to an abortion in the French Constitution. Ross Cullen has more from Paris.
2: Over the last couple of years, there's been a real social policy drive here in France. Emmanuel Macron tilting towards that to try to secure his legacy when he leaves office in about 6 months' time. We've seen the enshrinement of the right to access an abortion into the French Constitution. We've seen the legalisation this year of assisted dying. Both of those are problematic issues for the church. The pontiff will also be meeting survivors of clerical abuse while he's here in France. More than 300,000 children over the last 70 years are suffering abuse at the hands of the Catholic Church. After he's finished with Paris tomorrow evening, the Pope will be travelling to the holy town of Lourdes in the French Pyrenees, and he will then conclude his trip in the eastern city of Metz on the Luxembourg and German borders, where he will give a speech on Monday about Europe.
0: People with brain tumours in England will be offered new rapid genetic testing as part of a pilot to speed up diagnosis and treatment. A new DNA test has been created and is being trialled in Nottingham. It should mean reducing diagnosis time from weeks to hours. Neuroscientist Stuart Smith has been involved in its creation.
3: Brain tumours come in lots of different sorts. There's over 100 different types of brain tumours, and to distinguish between them, you need to look at the DNA, the genetics in the tumour. So the technique we've developed is a much more rapid way of doing these tests that can give us the answer even in a few hours. And in some cases, that answer can even be fed back to the surgeon while they're doing the operation to allow them to adjust the surgery they're doing to that specific type of tumour.
0: From bureaus worldwide, this is FSN.
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0: From Feature Story News in London, I'm Stuart Smith. US President Donald Trump and Chinese leader Xi Jinping held high-stakes talks at the White House on Thursday, covering trade, the war in Iran, and artificial intelligence. President Xi said AI development must always remain under human control. President Trump has previously dismissed safety concerns as overblown. He doesn't want the United States to lose its technological edge to Beijing. The two sides discussed a possible emergency hotline on AI, but nothing was formally agreed, as Nick Harper reported.

0: reports from Washington.
1: They're not willing to put guardrails into effect to try and slow down their development as such. Donald Trump in particular says he doesn't want to lose the US edge to China. But we have seen perhaps some more openness from President Xi to be able to manage it responsibly. He's talking about that capacity and responsibility for both leaders to manage AI for good.
0: The Pope has publicly challenged French President Emmanuel Macron's recently enacted assisted dying law during his address at the Élysée Palace. The French President has used the final months of his time in office to push through a series of landmark reforms, including guaranteeing the right to an abortion in the French Constitution. Ross Cullen has more from Paris.
2: Over the last couple of years, there's been a real social policy drive here in France. Emmanuel Macron tilting towards that to try to secure his legacy when he leaves office in about 6 months' time. We've seen the enshrinement of the right to access an abortion into the French Constitution. We've seen the legalisation this year of assisted dying. Both of those are problematic issues for the church. The pontiff will also be meeting survivors of clerical abuse while he's here in France. More than 300,000 children over the last 70 years are suffering abuse at the hands of the Catholic Church. After he's finished with Paris tomorrow evening, the Pope will be travelling to the holy town of Lourdes in the French Pyrenees, and he will then conclude his trip in the eastern city of Metz on the Luxembourg and German borders, where he will give a speech on Monday about Europe.
0: People with brain tumours in England will be offered new rapid genetic testing as part of a pilot to speed up diagnosis and treatment. A new DNA test has been created and is being trialled in Nottingham. It should mean reducing diagnosis time from weeks to hours. Neuroscientist Stuart Smith has been involved in its creation.
3: Brain tumours come in lots of different sorts. There's over 100 different types of brain tumours, and to distinguish between them, you need to look at the DNA, the genetics in the tumour. So the technique we've developed is a much more rapid way of doing these tests that can give us the answer even in a few hours. And in some cases, that answer can even be fed back to the surgeon while they're doing the operation to allow them to adjust the surgery they're doing to that specific type of tumour.
4: With FSN Spotlight, I'm Simon Marks. Today, the breathtaking news that OpenAI went rogue with one of its artificial intelligence agents, that's a computer, breaking into an Australian government website. The first time that is known to have happened. Prime Minister Anthony Albanese revealed on Wednesday that a statistics portal on the country's National Health Service website was infiltrated, accessing non-sensitive data, but nevertheless ringing fresh alarm bells about where AI may be heading. Tech expert Alex Dunn.
5: All we know is that OpenAI, after 3 months of potentially knowing that this had happened, didn't report it to the government. And all they did in response was to email the general email account. It took the government a few days to respond. But essentially what happened is agents attempted to complete a task. They did so disregarding the rules that had been laid out by this Medicare website. I mean, it's a sign of immaturity of these companies that they are essentially wreaking havoc on the open web to test and flex the capability of these models. But really what it seems to be showing is that they're not actually mature enough as institutions to be able to navigate the risks that these technologies present.
4: Prime Minister Albanese says he had a very frank discussion about the hack with OpenAI's Sam Altman and says there will be legal consequences for OpenAI's failure to disclose the breach immediately. With FSN Spotlight, I'm Simon Marks.
0: To recap the top stories, US President Donald Trump and Chinese leader...
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0: From Feature Story News in London, I'm Stuart Smith. US President Donald Trump and Chinese leader Xi Jinping held high-stakes talks at the White House on Thursday, covering trade, the war in Iran, and artificial intelligence. The Pope has publicly challenged French President Emmanuel Macron's recently enacted assisted dying law during his address at the Elysee Palace, and military chiefs from Turkey, Pakistan, and Saudi Arabia are holding an emergency meeting over Houthi rebel attacks against neighbours in the Middle East.
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0: From Feature Story News in London, I'm Stuart Smith. US President Donald Trump and Chinese leader Xi Jinping held high-stakes talks at the White House on Thursday, covering trade, the war in Iran, and artificial intelligence. President Xi said AI development must always remain under human control. President Trump has previously dismissed safety concerns as overblown. He doesn't want the United States to lose its technological edge to Beijing. The two sides discussed a possible emergency hotline on AI, but nothing was formally agreed, as Nick Harper reports from Washington.
1: They're not willing to put guardrails into effect to try and slow down their development as such. Donald Trump in particular says he doesn't want to lose the US edge to China. But we have seen perhaps some more openness from President Xi to be able to manage it responsibly. He's talking about that capacity and responsibility for both leaders to manage AI for good.
0: The Pope has publicly challenged French President Emmanuel Macron's recently enacted assisted dying law during his address at the Elysee Palace. The French President has used the final months of his time in office to push through a series of landmark reforms, including guaranteeing the right to an abortion in the French Constitution. Ross Cullen has more from Paris.
2: Over the last couple of years, there's been a real social policy drive here in France. Emmanuel Macron tilting towards that to try to secure his legacy when he leaves office in about 6 months' time. We've seen the enshrinement of the right to access an abortion into the French Constitution. We've seen the legalisation this year of assisted dying. Both of those are problematic issues for the church. The pontiff will also be meeting survivors of clerical abuse while he's here in France. More than 300,000 children over the last 70 years are suffering abuse at the hands of the Catholic Church. After he's finished with Paris tomorrow evening, the Pope will be travelling to the holy town of Lourdes in the French Pyrenees, and he will then conclude his trip in the eastern city of Metz on the Luxembourg and German borders, where he will give a speech on Monday about Europe.
0: People with brain tumours in England will be offered new rapid genetic testing as part of a pilot to speed up diagnosis and treatment. A new DNA test has been created and is being trialled in Nottingham. It should mean reducing diagnosis time from weeks to hours. Neuroscientist Stuart Smith has been involved in its creation.
3: Brain tumours come in lots of different sorts. There's over 100 different types of brain tumours, and to distinguish between them, you need to look at the DNA, the genetics in the tumour. So the technique we've developed is a much more rapid way of doing these tests that can give us the answer even in a few hours. And in some cases, that answer can even be fed back to the surgeon while they're doing the operation to allow them to adjust the surgery they're doing to that specific type of tumour.
0: From Bureaus Worldwide, this is FSN.
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0: From Feature Story News in London, I'm Stuart Smith. US President Donald Trump and Chinese leader Xi Jinping held high-stakes talks at the White House on Thursday, covering trade, the war in Iran, and artificial intelligence. President Xi said AI development must always remain under human control. President Trump has previously dismissed safety concerns as overblown. He doesn't want the United States to lose its technological edge to Beijing. The two sides discussed a possible emergency hotline on AI, but nothing was formally agreed, as Nick Harper reports from Washington.
1: They're not willing to put guardrails into effect to try and slow down their development as such. Donald Trump in particular says he doesn't want to lose the US edge to China. But we have seen perhaps some more openness from President Xi to be able to manage it responsibly. He's talking about that capacity and responsibility for both leaders to manage AI for good.
0: The Pope has publicly challenged French President Emmanuel Macron's recently enacted assisted dying law during his address at the Élysée Palace. The French President has used the final months of his time in office to push through a series of landmark reforms, including guaranteeing the right to an abortion in the French Constitution. Ross Cullen has more from Paris.
2: Over the last couple of years, there's been a real social policy drive here in France. Emmanuel Macron tilting towards that to try to secure his legacy when he leaves office in about 6 months' time. We've seen the enshrinement of the right to access an abortion into the French Constitution. We've seen the legalisation this year of assisted dying. Both of those are problematic issues for the church. The pontiff will also be meeting survivors of clerical abuse while he's here in France. More than 300,000 children over the last 70 years are suffering abuse at the hands of the Catholic Church. After he's finished with Paris tomorrow evening, the Pope will be travelling to the holy town of Lourdes in the French Pyrenees, and he will then conclude his trip in the eastern city of Metz on the Luxembourg and German borders, where he will give a speech on Monday about Europe.
0: People with brain tumours in England will be offered new rapid genetic testing as part of a pilot to speed up diagnosis and treatment. A new DNA test has been created and is being trialled in Nottingham. It should mean reducing diagnosis time from weeks to hours. Neuroscientist Stuart Smith has been involved in its creation.
3: Brain tumours come in lots of different sorts. There's over 100 different types of brain tumours, and to distinguish between them, you need to look at the DNA, the genetics in the tumour. So the technique we've developed is a much more rapid way of doing these tests that can give us the answer even in a few hours. And in some cases, that answer can even be fed back to the surgeon while they're doing the operation to allow them to adjust the surgery they're doing to that specific type of tumour.
4: With FSN Spotlight, I'm Simon Marks. Today, the breathtaking news that OpenAI went rogue with one of its artificial intelligence agents, that's a computer, breaking into an Australian government website. The first time that is known to have happened. Prime Minister Anthony Albanese revealed on Wednesday that a statistics portal on the country's National Health Service website was infiltrated, accessing non-sensitive data, but nevertheless ringing fresh alarm bells about where AI may be heading. Tech expert Alex Dunn.
5: All we know is that OpenAI, after 3 months of potentially knowing that this had happened, didn't report it to the government. And all they did in response was to email the general email account. It took the government a few days to respond. But essentially what happened is agents attempted to complete a task. They did so disregarding the rules that had been laid out by this Medicare website. I mean, it's a sign of immaturity of these companies that they are essentially wreaking havoc on the open web to test and flex the capability of these models. But really what it seems to be showing is that they're not actually mature enough as institutions to be able to navigate the risks that these technologies present.
4: Prime Minister Albanese says he had a very frank discussion about the hack with OpenAI's Sam Altman and says there will be legal consequences for OpenAI's failure to disclose the breach immediately. With FSN Spotlight, I'm Simon Marks.
0: To recap the top stories, US President Donald Trump and Chinese leader Xi Jinping held high-stakes talks at the White House on Thursday, covering trade, the war in Iran, and artificial intelligence. The Pope has publicly challenged French President Emmanuel Macron's recently enacted assisted dying law during his address at the Elysee Palace, and military chiefs from Turkey, Pakistan, and Saudi Arabia are holding an emergency meeting over Houthi rebel attacks against neighbours in the Middle East. That's the latest feature story news. Stuart Smith reporting.
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0: From Feature Story News in London, I'm Stuart Smith. US President Donald Trump and Chinese leader Xi Jinping held high-stakes talks at the White House on Thursday, covering trade, the war in Iran, and artificial intelligence. The Pope has publicly challenged French President Emmanuel Macron's recently enacted assisted dying law during his address at the Elysee Palace, and military chiefs from Turkey, Pakistan, and Saudi Arabia are holding an emergency meeting over Houthi rebel attacks against neighbours in the Middle East.
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0: From Feature Story News in London, I'm Stuart Smith. US President Donald Trump and Chinese leader Xi Jinping held high-stakes talks at the White House on Thursday, covering trade, the war in Iran, and artificial intelligence. President Xi said AI development must always remain under human control. President Trump has previously dismissed safety concerns as overblown. He doesn't want the United States to lose its technological edge to Beijing. The two sides discussed a possible emergency hotline on AI, but nothing was formally agreed, as Nick Harper reports from Washington.
1: They're not willing to put guardrails into effect to try and slow down their development as such. Donald Trump in particular says he doesn't want to lose the US edge to China. But we have seen perhaps some more openness from President Xi to be able to manage it responsibly. He's talking about that capacity and responsibility for both leaders to manage AI for good.
0: The Pope has publicly challenged French President Emmanuel Macron's recently enacted assisted dying law during his address at the Élysée Palace. The French president has used the final months of his time in office to push through a series of landmark reforms, including guaranteeing the right to an abortion in the French constitution. Ross Cullen has more from Paris.
2: Over the last couple of years, there's been a real social policy drive here in France. Emmanuel Macron tilting towards that to try to secure his legacy when he leaves office in about 6 months' time. We've seen the enshrinement of the right to access an abortion into the French constitution. We've seen the legalization this year of assisted dying. Both of those are problematic issues for the church. The pontiff will also be meeting survivors of clerical abuse while he's here in France. More than 300,000 children over the last 70 years are suffering abuse at the hands of the Catholic Church. After he's finished with Paris tomorrow evening, the Pope will be travelling to the holy town of Lourdes in the French Pyrenees, and he will then conclude his trip in the eastern city of Metz on the Luxembourg and German borders, where he will give a speech on Monday about Europe.
0: People with brain tumours in England will be offered new rapid genetic testing as part of a pilot to speed up diagnosis and treatment. A new DNA test has been created and is being trialled in Nottingham. It should mean reducing diagnosis time from weeks to hours. Neuroscientist Stuart Smith has been involved in its creation.
3: Brain tumours come in lots of different sorts. There's over 100 different types of brain tumours, and to distinguish between them, you need to look at the DNA, the genetics in the tumour. So the technique we've developed is a much more rapid way of doing these tests that can give us the answer even in a few hours. And in some cases, that answer can even be fed back to the surgeon while they're doing the operation to allow them to adjust the surgery they're doing to that specific type of tumour.
0: From Bureaus Worldwide, this is FSN.
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0: From Feature Story News in London, I'm Stuart Smith. US President Donald Trump and Chinese leader Xi Jinping held high-stakes talks at the White House on Thursday, covering trade, the war in Iran, and artificial intelligence. President Xi said AI development must always remain under human control. President Trump has previously dismissed safety concerns as overblown. He doesn't want the United States to lose its technological edge to Beijing. The two sides discussed a possible emergency hotline on AI, but nothing was formally agreed, as Nick Harper reports from Washington.
1: They're not willing to put guardrails into effect to try and slow down their development as such. Donald Trump in particular says he doesn't want to lose the US edge to China. But we have seen perhaps some more openness from President Xi to be able to manage it responsibly. He's talking about that capacity and responsibility for both leaders to manage AI for good.
0: The Pope has publicly challenged French President Emmanuel Macron's recently enacted assisted dying law during his address at the Élysée Palace. The French President has used the final months of his time in office to push through a series of landmark reforms, including guaranteeing the right to an abortion in the French Constitution. Ross Cullen has more from Paris.
2: Over the last couple of years, there's been a real social policy drive here in France. Emmanuel Macron tilting towards that to try to secure his legacy when he leaves office in about 6 months' time. We've seen the enshrinement of the right to access an abortion into the French Constitution. We've seen the legalisation this year of assisted dying. Both of those are problematic issues for the church. The pontiff will also be meeting survivors of clerical abuse while he's here in France. More than 300,000 children over the last 70 years are suffering abuse at the hands of the Catholic Church. After he's finished with Paris tomorrow evening, the Pope will be travelling to the holy town of Lourdes in the French Pyrenees, and he will then conclude his trip in the eastern city of Metz on the Luxembourg and German borders, where he will give a speech on Monday about Europe.
0: People with brain tumours in England will be offered new rapid genetic testing as part of a pilot to speed up diagnosis and treatment. A new DNA test has been created and is being trialled in Nottingham. It should mean reducing diagnosis time from weeks to hours. Neuroscientist Stuart Smith has been involved in its creation.
3: Brain tumours come in lots of different sorts. There's over 100 different types of brain tumours, and to distinguish between them, you need to look at the DNA, the genetics in the tumour. So the technique we've developed is a much more rapid way of doing these tests that can give us the answer even in a few hours. And in some cases, that answer can even be fed back to the surgeon while they're doing the operation to allow them to adjust the surgery they're doing to that specific type of tumour.
4: With FSN Spotlight, I'm Simon Marks. Today, the breathtaking news that OpenAI went rogue with one of its artificial intelligence agents, that's a computer, breaking into an Australian government website. The first time that is known to have happened. Prime Minister Anthony Albanese revealed on Wednesday that a statistics portal on the country's National Health Service website was infiltrated, accessing non-sensitive data, but nevertheless ringing fresh alarm bells about where AI may be heading. Tech expert Alex Dunn.
5: All we know is that OpenAI, after 3 months of potentially knowing that this had happened, didn't report it to the government. And all they did in response was to email the general email account. It took the government a few days to respond. But essentially what happened is agents attempted to complete a task. They did so disregarding the rules that had been laid out by this Medicare website. I mean, it's a sign of immaturity of these companies that they are essentially wreaking havoc on the open web to test and flex the capability of these models. But really what it seems to be showing is that they're not actually mature enough as institutions to be able to navigate the risks that these technologies present.
4: Prime Minister Albanese says he had a very frank discussion about the hack with OpenAI's Sam Altman and says there will be legal consequences for OpenAI's failure to disclose the breach immediately. With FSN Spotlight, I'm Simon Marks.
0: To recap the top stories, US President Donald Trump and Chinese leader Xi Jinping held high-stakes talks at the White House on Thursday, covering trade, the war in Iran, and artificial intelligence. The Pope has publicly challenged French President Emmanuel Macron's recently enacted assisted dying law during his address at the Elysee Palace, and military chiefs from Turkey, Pakistan, and Saudi Arabia are holding an emergency meeting over Houthi rebel attacks against neighbours in the Middle East. That's the latest feature story news, Stuart Smith reporting.
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0: From Feature Story News in London, I'm Stuart Smith. US President Donald Trump and Chinese leader Xi Jinping held high-stakes talks at the White House on Thursday, covering trade, the war in Iran, and artificial intelligence. The Pope has publicly challenged French President Emmanuel Macron's recently enacted assisted dying law during his address at the Elysee Palace, and military chiefs from Turkey, Pakistan, and Saudi Arabia are holding an emergency meeting over Houthi rebel attacks against neighbours in the Middle East.
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0: From Feature Story News in London, I'm Stuart Smith. US President Donald Trump and Chinese leader Xi Jinping held high-stakes talks at the White House on Thursday, covering trade, the war in Iran, and artificial intelligence. President Xi said AI development must always remain under human control. President Trump has previously dismissed safety concerns as overblown. He doesn't want the United States to lose its technological edge to Beijing. The two sides discussed a possible emergency hotline on AI, but nothing was formally agreed, as Nick Harper reports from Washington.
1: They're not willing to put guardrails into effect to try and slow down their development as such. Donald Trump in particular says he doesn't want to lose the US edge to China. But we have seen perhaps some more openness from President Xi to be able to manage it responsibly. He's talking about that capacity and responsibility for both leaders to manage AI for good.
0: The Pope has publicly challenged French President Emmanuel Macron's recently enacted assisted dying law during his address at the Elysee Palace. The French President has used the final months of his time in office to push through a series of landmark reforms, including guaranteeing the right to an abortion in the French Constitution. Ross Cullen has more from Paris.
2: Over the last couple of years, there's been a real social policy drive here in France. Emmanuel Macron tilting towards that to try to secure his legacy when he leaves office in about 6 months' time. We've seen the enshrinement of the right to access an abortion into the French constitution. We've seen the legalization this year of assisted dying. Both of those are problematic issues for the church. The pontiff will also be meeting survivors of clerical abuse while he's here in France. More than 300,000 children over the last 70 years are suffering abuse at the hands of the Catholic Church. After he's finished with Paris tomorrow evening, the Pope will be travelling to the holy town of Lourdes in the French Pyrenees, and he will then conclude his trip in the eastern city of Metz on the Luxembourg and German borders, where he will give a speech on Monday about Europe.
0: People with brain tumours in England will be offered new rapid genetic testing as part of a pilot to speed up diagnosis and treatment. A new DNA test has been created and is being trialled in Nottingham. It should mean reducing diagnosis time from weeks to hours. Neuroscientist Stuart Smith has been involved in its creation.
3: Brain tumours come in lots of different sorts. There's over 100 different types of brain tumours, and to distinguish between them, you need to look at the DNA, the genetics in the tumour. So the technique we've developed is a much more rapid way of doing these tests that can give us the answer even in a few hours. And in some cases, that answer can even be fed back to the surgeon while they're doing the operation to allow them to adjust the surgery they're doing to that specific type of tumour.
0: From bureaus worldwide, this is FSN.
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0: From Feature Story News in London, I'm Stuart Smith. US President Donald Trump and Chinese leader Xi Jinping held high-stakes talks at the White House on Thursday, covering trade, the war in Iran, and artificial intelligence. President Xi said AI development must always remain under human control. President Trump has previously dismissed safety concerns as overblown. He doesn't want the United States to lose its technological edge to Beijing. The two sides discussed a possible emergency hotline on AI, but nothing was formally agreed, as Nick Harper reports from Washington.
1: They're not willing to put guardrails into effect to try and slow down their development as such. Donald Trump in particular says he doesn't want to lose the US edge to China. But we have seen perhaps some more openness from President Xi to be able to manage it responsibly. He's talking about that capacity and responsibility for both leaders to manage AI for good.
0: The Pope has publicly challenged French President Emmanuel Macron's recently enacted assisted dying law during his address at the Élysée Palace. The French President has used the final months of his time in office to push through a series of landmark reforms, including guaranteeing the right to an abortion in the French Constitution. Ross Cullen has more from Paris.
2: Over the last couple of years, there's been a real social policy drive here in France. Emmanuel Macron tilting towards that to try to secure his legacy when he leaves office in about 6 months' time. We've seen the enshrinement of the right to access an abortion into the French constitution. We've seen the legalization this year of assisted dying. Both of those are problematic issues for the church. The pontiff will also be meeting survivors of clerical abuse while he's here in France. More than 300,000 children over the last 70 years are suffering abuse at the hands of the Catholic Church. After he's finished with Paris tomorrow evening, the Pope will be travelling to the holy town of Lourdes in the French Pyrenees, and he will then conclude his trip in the eastern city of Metz on the Luxembourg and German borders, where he will give a speech on Monday about Europe.
0: People with brain tumours in England will be offered new rapid genetic testing as part of a pilot to speed up diagnosis and treatment. A new DNA test has been created and is being trialled in Nottingham. It should mean reducing diagnosis time from weeks to hours. Neuroscientist Stuart Smith has been involved in its creation.
3: Brain tumours come in lots of different sorts. There's over 100 different types of brain tumours, and to distinguish between them, you need to look at the DNA, the genetics in the tumour. So the technique we've developed is a much more rapid way of doing these tests that can give us the answer even in a few hours. And in some cases, that answer can even be fed back to the surgeon while they're doing the operation to allow them to adjust the surgery they're doing to that specific type of tumour.
4: With FSN Spotlight, I'm Simon Marks. Today, the breathtaking news that OpenAI went rogue with one of its artificial intelligence agents, that's a computer, breaking into an Australian government website. The first time that is known to have happened. Prime Minister Anthony Albanese revealed on Wednesday that a statistics portal on the country's National Health Service website was infiltrated, accessing non-sensitive data, but nevertheless ringing fresh alarm bells about where AI may be heading. Tech expert Alex Dunn.
5: All we know is that OpenAI, after 3 months of potentially knowing that this had happened, didn't report it to the government. And all they did in response was to email the general email account. It took the government a few days to respond. But essentially what happened is agents attempted to complete a task. They did so disregarding the rules that had been laid out by this Medicare website. I mean, it's a sign of immaturity of these companies that they are essentially wreaking havoc on the open web to test and flex the capability of these models. But really what it seems to be showing is that they're not actually mature enough as institutions to be able to navigate the risks that these technologies present.
4: Prime Minister Albanese says he had a very frank discussion about the hack with OpenAI's Sam Altman and says there will be legal consequences for OpenAI's failure to disclose the breach immediately. With FSN Spotlight, I'm Simon Marks.
0: To recap the top stories, US President Donald Trump and Chinese leader Xi Jinping held high-stakes talks at the White House on Thursday, covering trade, the war in Iran, and artificial intelligence. The Pope has publicly challenged French President Emmanuel Macron's recently enacted assisted dying law during his address at the Elysee Palace, and military chiefs from Turkey, Pakistan, and Saudi Arabia are holding an emergency meeting over Houthi rebel attacks against neighbours in the Middle East. That's the latest feature story news, Stuart Smith reporting.
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0: From Feature Story News in London, I'm Stuart Smith. US President Donald Trump and Chinese leader Xi Jinping held high-stakes talks at the White House on Thursday, covering trade, the war in Iran, and artificial intelligence. The Pope has publicly challenged French President Emmanuel Macron's recently enacted assisted dying law during his address at the Elysee Palace, and military chiefs from Turkey, Pakistan, and Saudi Arabia are holding an emergency meeting over Houthi rebel attacks against neighbours in the Middle East.
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10: hear that? That's the Cancer Council New South Wales Sun Sound, playing at your local pool, reminding teens to be sun safe and reapply their sunscreen when you're not around. But to do that, your teen's got to have sunscreen. So here's the deal. If you send your teen to the pool with sunscreen, the Sun Sound has got it covered from there.
0: From Feature Story News in London, I'm Stuart Smith. US President Donald Trump and Chinese leader Xi Jinping held high-stakes talks at the White House on Thursday covering trade, the war in Iran, and artificial intelligence. President Xi said AI development must always remain under human control. President Trump has previously dismissed safety concerns as overblown. He doesn't want the United States to lose its technological edge to Beijing. The two sides discussed a possible emergency hotline on AI, but nothing was formally agreed, as Nick Harper reports from Washington.
1: They're not willing to put guardrails into effect to try and slow down their development as such. Donald Trump in particular says he doesn't want to lose the US edge to China. But we have seen perhaps some more openness from President Xi to be able to manage it responsibly. He's talking about that capacity and responsibility for both leaders to manage AI for good.
0: The Pope has publicly challenged French President Emmanuel Macron's recently enacted assisted dying law during his address at the Élysée Palace. The French President has used the final months of his time in office to push through a series of landmark reforms, including guaranteeing the right to an abortion in the French Constitution. Ross Cullen has more from Paris.
2: Over the last couple of years, there's been a real social policy drive here in France. Emmanuel Macron tilting towards that to try to secure his legacy when he leaves office in about 6 months' time. We've seen the enshrinement of the right to access an abortion into the French Constitution. We've seen the legalisation this year of assisted dying. Both of those are problematic issues for the church. The pontiff will also be meeting survivors of clerical abuse while he's here in France. More than 300,000 children over the last 70 years are suffering abuse at the hands of the Catholic Church. After he's finished with Paris tomorrow evening, the Pope will be travelling to the holy town of Lourdes in the French Pyrenees, and he will then conclude his trip in the eastern city of Metz on the Luxembourg and German borders, where he will give a speech on Monday about Europe.
0: People with brain tumours in England will be offered new rapid genetic testing as part of a pilot to speed up diagnosis and treatment. A new DNA test has been created and is being trialled in Nottingham. It should mean reducing diagnosis time from weeks to hours. Neuroscientist Stuart Smith has been involved in its creation.
3: Brain tumours come in lots of different sorts. There's over 100 different types of brain tumours, and to distinguish between them, you need to look at the DNA, the genetics in the tumour. So the technique we've developed is a much more rapid way of doing these tests that can give us the answer even in a few hours. And in some cases, that answer can even be fed back to the surgeon while they're doing the operation to allow them to adjust the surgery they're doing to that specific type of tumour.
0: From Bureaus Worldwide, this is FSN.
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0: From Feature Story News in London, I'm Stuart Smith. US President Donald Trump and Chinese leader Xi Jinping held high-stakes talks at the White House on Thursday covering trade, the war in Iran, and artificial intelligence. President Xi said AI development must always remain under human control. President Trump has previously dismissed safety concerns as overblown. He doesn't want the United States to lose its technological edge to Beijing. The two sides discussed a possible emergency hotline on AI, but nothing was formally agreed, as Nick Harper reports from Washington.
1: They're not willing to put guardrails into effect to try and slow down their development as such. Donald Trump in particular says he doesn't want to lose the US edge to China. But we have seen perhaps some more openness from President Xi to be able to manage it responsibly. He's talking about that capacity and responsibility for both leaders to manage AI for good.
0: The Pope has publicly challenged French President Emmanuel Macron's recently enacted assisted dying law during his address at the Élysée Palace. The French President has used the final months of his time in office to push through a series of landmark reforms, including guaranteeing the right to an abortion in the French Constitution. Ross Cullen has more from Paris.
2: Over the last couple of years, there's been a real social policy drive here in France. Emmanuel Macron tilting towards that to try to secure his legacy when he leaves office in about 6 months' time. We've seen the enshrinement of the right to access an abortion into the French Constitution. We've seen the legalisation this year of assisted dying. Both of those are problematic issues for the church. The pontiff will also be meeting survivors of clerical abuse while he's here in France. More than 300,000 children over the last 70 years are suffering abuse at the hands of the Catholic Church. After he's finished with Paris tomorrow evening, the Pope will be travelling to the holy town of Lourdes in the French Pyrenees, and he will then conclude his trip in the eastern city of Metz on the Luxembourg and German borders, where he will give a speech on Monday about Europe.
0: People with brain tumours in England will be offered new rapid genetic testing as part of a pilot to speed up diagnosis and treatment. A new DNA test has been created and is being trialled in Nottingham. It should mean reducing diagnosis time from weeks to hours. Neuroscientist Stuart Smith has been involved in its creation.
3: Brain tumours come in lots of different sorts. There's over 100 different types of brain tumours, and to distinguish between them, you need to look at the DNA, the genetics in the tumour. So the technique we've developed is a much more rapid way of doing these tests that can give us the answer even in a few hours. And in some cases, that answer can even be fed back to the surgeon while they're doing the operation to allow them to adjust the surgery they're doing to that specific type of tumour.
4: With FSN Spotlight, I'm Simon Marks. Today, the breathtaking news that OpenAI went rogue with one of its artificial intelligence agents, that's a computer, breaking into an Australian government website. The first time that is known to have happened. Prime Minister Anthony Albanese revealed on Wednesday that a statistics portal on the country's National Health Service website was infiltrated, accessing non-sensitive data, but nevertheless ringing fresh alarm bells about where AI may be heading. Tech expert Alex Dunn.
5: All we know is that OpenAI, after 3 months of potentially knowing that this had happened, didn't report it to the government. And all they did in response was to email the general email account. It took the government a few days to respond. But essentially what happened is agents attempted to complete a task. They did so disregarding the rules that had been laid out by this Medicare website. I mean, it's a sign of immaturity of these companies that they are essentially wreaking havoc on the open web to test and flex the capability of these models. But really what it seems to be showing is that they're not actually mature enough as institutions to be able to navigate the risks that these technologies present.
4: Prime Minister Albanese says he had a very frank discussion about the hack with OpenAI's Sam Altman and says there will be legal consequences for OpenAI's failure to disclose the breach immediately. With FSN Spotlight, I'm Simon Marks.
0: To recap the top stories, US President Donald Trump and Chinese leader Xi Jinping held high-stakes talks at the White House on Thursday, covering trade, the war in Iran, and artificial intelligence. The Pope has publicly challenged French President Emmanuel Macron's recently enacted assisted dying law during his address at the Elysee Palace, and military chiefs from Turkey, Pakistan, and Saudi Arabia are holding an emergency meeting over Houthi rebel attacks against neighbours in the Middle East. That's the latest feature story news, Stuart Smith reporting. From feature story news in London, I'm Stuart Smith. US President Donald Trump and Chinese leader Xi Jinping held high-stakes talks at the White House on Thursday, covering trade, the war in Iran, and artificial intelligence. The Pope has publicly challenged French President Emmanuel Macron's recently enacted assisted dying law during his address at the Elysee Palace, and military chiefs

0: Just that. My skin is more hydrated, it looks healthier, younger, and feels absolutely great. Come on, guys, you owe it to yourselves to give it a try. Because right now, I'm floating on air with Mr. Derriere.
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3: From Feature Story News in London, I'm Stuart Smith. US President Donald Trump and Chinese leader Xi Jinping held high-stakes talks at the White House on Thursday, covering trade, the war in Iran, and artificial intelligence. President Xi said AI development must always remain under human control. President Trump has previously dismissed safety concerns as overblown. He doesn't want the United States to lose its technological edge to Beijing. The two sides discussed a possible emergency hotline on AI, but nothing was formally agreed, as Nick Harper reports from Washington.
4: They're not willing to put guardrails into effect to try and slow down their development as such. Donald Trump in particular says he doesn't want to lose the US edge to China. But we have seen perhaps some more openness from President Xi to be able to manage it responsibly. He's talking about that capacity and responsibility for both leaders to manage AI for good.
3: The Pope has publicly challenged French President Emmanuel Macron's recently enacted assisted dying law during his address at the Élysée Palace. The French President has used the final months of his time in office to push through a series of landmark reforms, including guaranteeing the right to an abortion in the French Constitution. Ross Cullen has more from Paris.
5: Over the last couple of years, there's been a real social policy drive here in France. Emmanuel Macron tilting towards that to try to secure his legacy when he leaves office in about 6 months' time. We've seen the enshrinement of the right to access an abortion into the French Constitution. We've seen the legalisation this year of assisted dying. Both of those are problematic issues for the church. The pontiff will also be meeting survivors of clerical abuse while he's here in France. More than 300,000 children over the last 70 years are suffering abuse at the hands of the Catholic Church. After he's finished with Paris tomorrow evening, the Pope will be travelling to the holy town of Lourdes in the French Pyrenees, and he will then conclude his trip in the eastern city of Metz on the Luxembourg and German borders, where he will give a speech on Monday about Europe.
3: People with brain tumours in England will be offered new rapid genetic testing as part of a pilot to speed up diagnosis and treatment. A new DNA test has been created and is being trialled in Nottingham. It should mean reducing diagnosis time from weeks to hours. Neuroscientist Stuart Smith has been involved in its creation.
6: Brain tumours come in lots of different sorts. There's over 100 different types of brain tumours, and to distinguish between them, you need to look at the DNA, the genetics in the tumour. So the technique we've developed is a much more rapid way of doing these tests that can give us the answer even in a few hours. And in some cases, that answer can even be fed back to the surgeon while they're doing the operation to allow them to adjust the surgery they're doing to that specific type of tumour.
3: From bureaus worldwide, this is FSN.
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2: From Feature Story News in London, I'm Stuart Smith. US President Donald Trump and Chinese leader Xi Jinping held high-stakes talks at the White House on Thursday, covering trade, the war in Iran, and artificial intelligence. President Xi said AI development must always remain under human control. President Trump has previously dismissed safety concerns as overblown. He doesn't want the United States to lose its technological edge to Beijing. The two sides discussed a possible emergency hotline on AI, but nothing was formally agreed, as Nick Harper reports from Washington.
3: They're not willing to put guardrails into effect to try and slow down their development as such. Donald Trump in particular says he doesn't want to lose the US edge to China. But we have seen perhaps some more openness from President Xi to be able to manage it responsibly. He's talking about that capacity and responsibility for both leaders to manage AI for good.
2: The Pope has publicly challenged French President Emmanuel Macron's recently enacted assisted dying law during his address at the Élysée Palace. The French President has used the final months of his time in office to push through a series of landmark reforms, including guaranteeing the right to an abortion in the French Constitution. Ross Cullen has more from Paris.
4: Over the last couple of years, there's been a real social policy drive here in France. Emmanuel Macron tilting towards that to try to secure his legacy when he leaves office in about 6 months' time. We've seen the enshrinement of the right to access an abortion into the French Constitution. We've seen the legalisation this year of assisted dying. Both of those are problematic issues for the church. The pontiff will also be meeting survivors of clerical abuse while he's here in France. More than 300,000 children over the last 70 years are suffering abuse at the hands of the Catholic Church. After he's finished with Paris tomorrow evening, the Pope will be travelling to the holy town of Lourdes in the French Pyrenees, and he will then conclude his trip in the eastern city of Metz on the Luxembourg and German borders, where he will give a speech on Monday about Europe.
2: People with brain tumours in England will be offered new rapid genetic testing as part of a pilot to speed up diagnosis and treatment. A new DNA test has been created and is being trialled in Nottingham. It should mean reducing diagnosis time from weeks to hours. Neuroscientist Stuart Smith has been involved in its creation.
5: Brain tumours come in lots of different sorts. There's over 100 different types of brain tumours, and to distinguish between them, you need to look at the DNA, the genetics in the tumour. So the technique we've developed is a much more rapid way of doing these tests that can give us the answer even in a few hours. And in some cases, that answer can even be fed back to the surgeon.
6: The news on the hour.
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2: From Feature Story News in London, I'm Stuart Smith. US President Donald Trump and Chinese leader Xi Jinping held high-stakes talks at the White House on Thursday, covering trade, the war in Iran, and artificial intelligence. The Pope has publicly challenged French President Emmanuel Macron's recently enacted assisted dying law during his address at the Élysée Palace, and military chiefs from Turkey, Pakistan, and Saudi Arabia are holding an emergency meeting over Houthi rebel attacks against neighbours in the Middle East.
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2: From Feature Story News in London, I'm Stuart Smith. US President Donald Trump and Chinese leader Xi Jinping held high-stakes talks at the White House on Thursday, covering trade, the war in Iran, and artificial intelligence. President Xi said AI development must always remain under human control. President Trump has previously dismissed safety concerns as overblown. He doesn't want the United States to lose its technological edge to Beijing. The two sides discussed a possible emergency hotline on AI, but nothing was formally agreed, as Nick Harper reports from Washington.
3: They're not willing to put guardrails into effect to try and slow down their development as such. Donald Trump in particular says he doesn't want to lose the US edge to China. But we have seen perhaps some more openness from President Xi to be able to manage it responsibly. He's talking about that capacity and responsibility for both leaders to manage AI for good.
2: The Pope has publicly challenged French President Emmanuel Macron's recently enacted assisted dying law during his address at the Élysée Palace. The French President has used the final months of his time in office to push through a series of landmark reforms, including guaranteeing the right to an abortion in the French Constitution. Ross Cullen has more from Paris.
4: Over the last couple of years, there's been a real social policy drive here in France. Emmanuel Macron tilting towards that to try to secure his legacy when he leaves office in about 6 months' time. We've seen the enshrinement of the right to access an abortion into the French Constitution. We've seen the legalisation this year of assisted dying. Both of those are problematic issues for the church. The pontiff will also be meeting survivors of clerical abuse while he's here in France. More than 300,000 children over the last 70 years are suffering abuse at the hands of the Catholic Church. After he's finished with Paris tomorrow evening, the Pope will be travelling to the holy town of Lourdes in the French Pyrenees, and he will then conclude his trip in the eastern city of Metz on the Luxembourg and German borders, where he will give a speech on Monday about Europe.
2: People with brain tumours in England will be offered new rapid genetic testing as part of a pilot to speed up diagnosis and treatment. A new DNA test has been created and is being trialled in Nottingham. It should mean reducing diagnosis time from weeks to hours. Neuroscientist Stuart Smith has been involved in its creation.
5: Brain tumours come in lots of different sorts. There's over 100 different types of brain tumours, and to distinguish between them, you need to look at the DNA, the genetics in the tumour. So the technique we've developed is a much more rapid way of doing these tests that can give us the answer even in a few hours. And in some cases, that answer can even be fed back to the surgeon while they're doing the operation to allow them to adjust the surgery they're doing to that specific type of tumour.
2: From Bureaus Worldwide, this is FSN.
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2: From Feature Story News in London, I'm Stuart Smith. US President Donald Trump and Chinese leader Xi Jinping held high-stakes talks at the White House on Thursday, covering trade, the war in Iran, and artificial intelligence. President Xi said AI development must always remain under human control. President Trump has previously dismissed safety concerns as overblown. He doesn't want the United States to lose its technological edge to Beijing. The two sides discussed a possible emergency hotline on AI, but nothing was formally agreed, as Nick Harper reports from Washington.
3: They're not willing to put guardrails into effect to try and slow down their development as such. Donald Trump in particular says he doesn't want to lose the US edge to China. But we have seen perhaps some more openness from President Xi to be able to manage it responsibly. He's talking about that capacity and responsibility for both leaders to manage AI for good.
2: The Pope has publicly challenged French President Emmanuel Macron's recently enacted assisted dying law during his address at the Élysée Palace. The French President has used the final months of his time in office to push through a series of landmark reforms, including guaranteeing the right to an abortion in the French Constitution. Ross Cullen has more from Paris.
4: Over the last couple of years, there's been a real social policy drive here in France. Emmanuel Macron tilting towards that to try to secure his legacy when he leaves office in about 6 months' time. We've seen the enshrinement of the right to access an abortion into the French Constitution. We've seen the legalisation this year of assisted dying. Both of those are problematic issues for the church. The pontiff will also be meeting survivors of clerical abuse while he's here in France. More than 300,000 children over the last 70 years are suffering abuse at the hands of the Catholic Church. After he's finished with Paris tomorrow evening, the Pope will be travelling to the holy town of Lourdes in the French Pyrenees, and he will then conclude his trip in the eastern city of Metz on the Luxembourg and German borders, where he will give a speech on Monday about Europe.
2: People with brain tumours in England will be offered new rapid genetic testing as part of a pilot to speed up diagnosis and treatment. A new DNA test has been created and is being trialled in Nottingham. It should mean reducing diagnosis time from weeks to hours. Neuroscientist Stuart Smith has been involved in its creation.
5: Brain tumours come in lots of different sorts. There's over 100 different types of brain tumours, and to distinguish between them, you need to look at the DNA, the genetics in the tumour. So the technique we've developed is a much more rapid way of doing these tests that can give us the answer even in a few hours. And in some cases, that answer can even be fed back to the surgeon while they're doing the operation to allow them to adjust the surgery they're doing to that specific type of tumour.
14: With FSN Spotlight, I'm Simon Marks. Today, the breathtaking news that OpenAI went rogue with one of its artificial intelligence agents, that's a computer, breaking into an Australian government website. The first time that is known to have happened. Prime Minister Anthony Albanese revealed on Wednesday that a statistics portal on the country's National Health Service website was infiltrated, accessing non-sensitive data, but nevertheless ringing fresh alarm bells about where AI may may be heading. Tech expert Alex Dunn.
9: All we know is that OpenAI, after 3 months of potentially knowing that this had happened, didn't report it to the government. And all they did in response was to email the general email account. It took the government a few days to respond. But essentially what happened is agents attempted to complete a task. They did so disregarding the rules that had been laid out by this Medicare website. I mean, it's a sign of immaturity of these companies that they are essentially wreaking havoc on the open web to test and flex the capability of these models. But really what it seems to be showing is that they're not actually mature enough as institutions to be able to navigate the risks that these technologies present.
14: Prime Minister Albanese says he had a very frank discussion about the hack with OpenAI's Sam Altman and says there will be legal consequences for OpenAI's failure to disclose the breach immediately. With FSN Spotlight, I'm Simon Marks.
2: To recap the top stories, US President Donald Trump and Chinese leader Xi Jinping held high-stakes talks at the White House on Thursday, covering trade, the war in Iran, and artificial intelligence. The Pope has publicly challenged French President Emmanuel Macron's recently enacted assisted dying law during his address at the Elysee Palace, and military chiefs from Turkey, Pakistan, and Saudi Arabia are holding an emergency meeting over Houthi rebel attacks against neighbours in the Middle East. That's the latest feature story news. Stuart Smith reporting.
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2: From Feature Story News in London, I'm Stuart Smith. US President Donald Trump and Chinese leader Xi Jinping held high-stakes talks at the White House on Thursday, covering trade, the war in Iran, and artificial intelligence. The Pope has publicly challenged French President Emmanuel Macron's recently enacted assisted dying law during his address at the Elysee Palace, and military chiefs from Turkey, Pakistan, and Saudi Arabia are holding an emergency meeting over Houthi rebel attacks against neighbours in the Middle East.
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2: From Feature Story News in London, I'm Stuart Smith. US President Donald Trump and Chinese leader Xi Jinping held high-stakes talks at the White House on Thursday covering trade, the war in Iran, and artificial intelligence. President Xi said AI development must always remain under human control. President Trump has previously dismissed safety concerns as overblown. He doesn't want the United States to lose its technological edge to Beijing. The two sides discussed a possible emergency hotline on AI, but nothing was formally agreed, as Nick Harper reports from Washington.
3: They're not willing to put guardrails into effect to try and slow down their development as such. Donald Trump in particular says he doesn't want to lose the US edge to China. But we have seen perhaps some more openness from President Xi to be able to manage it responsibly. He's talking about that capacity and responsibility for both leaders to manage AI for good.
2: The Pope has publicly challenged French President Emmanuel Macron's recently enacted assisted dying law during his address at the Élysée Palace. The French President has used the final months of his time in office to push through a series of landmark reforms, including guaranteeing the right to an abortion in the French Constitution. Ross Cullen has more from Paris.
4: Over the last couple of years, there's been a real social policy drive here in France. Emmanuel Macron tilting towards that to try to secure his legacy when he leaves office in about 6 months' time. We've seen the enshrinement of the right to access an abortion into the French Constitution. We've seen the legalisation this year of assisted dying. Both of those are problematic issues for the church. The pontiff will also be meeting survivors of clerical abuse while he's here in France. More than 300,000 children over the last 70 years are suffering abuse at the hands of the Catholic Church. After he's finished with Paris tomorrow evening, the Pope will be travelling to the holy town of Lourdes in the French Pyrenees, and he will then conclude his trip in the eastern city of Metz on the Luxembourg and German borders, where he will give a speech on Monday about Europe.
2: People with brain tumours in England will be offered new rapid genetic testing as part of a pilot to speed up diagnosis and treatment. A new DNA test has been created and is being trialled in Nottingham. It should mean reducing diagnosis time from weeks to hours. Neuroscientist Stuart Smith has been involved in its creation.
5: Brain tumours come in lots of different sorts. There's over 100 different types of brain tumours, and to distinguish between them, you need to look at the DNA, the genetics in the tumour. So the technique we've developed is a much more rapid way of doing these tests that can give us the answer even in a few hours. And in some cases, that answer can even be fed back to the surgeon while they're doing the operation to allow them to adjust the surgery they're doing to that specific type of tumour.
2: From bureaus worldwide, this is FSN.
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2: From Feature Story News in London, I'm Stuart Smith. US President Donald Trump and Chinese leader Xi Jinping held high-stakes talks at the White House on Thursday covering trade, the war in Iran, and artificial intelligence. President Xi said AI development must always remain under human control. President Trump has previously dismissed safety concerns as overblown. He doesn't want the United States to lose its technological edge to Beijing. The two sides discussed a possible emergency hotline on AI, but nothing was formally agreed, as Nick Harper reports from Washington.
3: They're not willing to put guardrails into effect to try and slow down their development as such. Donald Trump in particular says he doesn't want to lose the US edge to China. But we have seen perhaps some more openness from President Xi to be able to manage it responsibly. He's talking about that capacity and responsibility for both leaders to manage AI for good.
2: The Pope has publicly challenged French President Emmanuel Macron's recently enacted assisted dying law during his address at the Élysée Palace. The French President has used the final months of his time in office to push through a series of landmark reforms, including guaranteeing the right to an abortion in the French Constitution. Ross Cullen has more from Paris.
4: Over the last couple of years, there's been a real social policy drive here in France. Emmanuel Macron tilting towards that to try to secure his legacy when he leaves office in about 6 months' time. We've seen the enshrinement of the right to access an abortion into the French Constitution. We've seen the legalisation this year of assisted dying. Both of those are problematic issues for the church. The pontiff will also be meeting survivors of clerical abuse while he's here in France. More than 300,000 children over the last 70 years are suffering abuse at the hands of the Catholic Church. After he's finished with Paris tomorrow evening, the Pope will be travelling to the holy town of Lourdes in the French Pyrenees, and he will then conclude his trip in the eastern city of Metz on the Luxembourg and German borders, where he will give a speech on Monday about Europe.
2: People with brain tumours in England will be offered new rapid genetic testing as part of a pilot to speed up diagnosis and treatment. A new DNA test has been created and is being trialled in Nottingham. It should mean reducing diagnosis time from weeks to hours. Neuroscientist Stuart Smith has been involved in its creation.
5: Brain tumours come in lots of different sorts. There's over 100 different types of brain tumours, and to distinguish between them, you need to look at the DNA, the genetics in the tumour. So the technique we've developed is a much more rapid way of doing these tests that can give us the answer even in a few hours. And in some cases, that answer can even be fed back to the surgeon while they're doing the operation to allow them to adjust the surgery they're doing to that specific type of tumour.
14: With FSN Spotlight, I'm Simon Marks. Today, the breathtaking news that OpenAI went rogue with one of its artificial intelligence agents, that's a computer, breaking into an Australian government website. The first time that is known to have happened. Prime Minister Anthony Albanese revealed on Wednesday that a statistics portal on the country's National Health Service website was infiltrated, accessing non-sensitive data, but nevertheless ringing fresh alarm bells about where AI may be heading. Tech expert Alex Dunn.
9: All we know is that OpenAI, after 3 months of potentially knowing that this had happened, didn't report it to the government. And all they did in response was to email the general email account. It took the government a few days to respond. But essentially what happened is agents attempted to complete a task. They did so disregarding the rules that had been laid out by this Medicare website. I mean, it's a sign of immaturity of these companies that they are essentially wreaking havoc on the open web to test and flex the capability of these models. But really what it seems to be showing is that they're not actually mature enough as institutions to be able to navigate the risks that these technologies present.
14: Prime Minister Albanese says he had a very frank discussion about the hack with OpenAI's Sam Altman and says there will be legal consequences for OpenAI's failure to disclose the breach immediately. With FSN Spotlight, I'm Simon Marks.
2: To recap the top stories, US President Donald Trump and Chinese leader Xi Jinping held high-stakes talks at the White House on Thursday, covering trade, the war in Iran, and artificial intelligence. The Pope has publicly challenged French President Emmanuel Macron's recently enacted assisted dying law during his address at the Élysée Palace, and military chiefs from Turkey, Pakistan, and Saudi Arabia are holding an emergency meeting over Houthi rebel attacks against neighbours in the Middle East. That's the latest feature story news. Stuart Smith reporting.
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2: From Feature Story News in London, I'm Stuart Smith. US President Donald Trump and Chinese leader Xi Jinping held high-stakes talks at the White House on Thursday, covering trade, the war in Iran, and artificial intelligence. The Pope has publicly challenged French President Emmanuel Macron's recently enacted assisted dying law during his address at the Elysee Palace, and military chiefs from Turkey, Pakistan, and Saudi Arabia are holding an emergency meeting over Houthi rebel attacks against neighbours in the Middle East.
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2: From Feature Story News in London, I'm Stuart Smith. US President Donald Trump and Chinese leader Xi Jinping held high-stakes talks at the White House on Thursday, covering trade, the war in Iran, and artificial intelligence. President Xi said AI development must always remain under human control. President Trump has previously dismissed safety concerns as overblown. He doesn't want the United States to lose its technological edge to Beijing. The two sides discussed a possible emergency hotline on AI, but nothing was formally agreed, as Nick Harper reports from Washington.
3: They're not willing to put guardrails into effect to try and slow down their development as such. Donald Trump in particular says he doesn't want to lose the US edge to China. But we have seen perhaps some more openness from President Xi to be able to manage it responsibly. He's talking about that capacity and responsibility for both leaders to manage AI for good.
2: The Pope has publicly challenged French President Emmanuel Macron's recently enacted assisted dying law during his address at the Elysee Palace. The French President has used the final months of his time in office to push through a series of landmark reforms, including guaranteeing the right to an abortion in the French Constitution. Ross Cullen has more from Paris.
4: Over the last couple of years, there's been a real social policy drive here in France. Emmanuel Macron tilting towards that to try to secure his legacy when he leaves office in about 6 months' time. We've seen the enshrinement of the right to access an abortion into the French Constitution. We've seen the legalisation this year of assisted dying. Both of those are problematic issues for the church. The pontiff will also be meeting survivors of clerical abuse while he's here in France. More than 300,000 children over the last 70 years are suffering abuse at the hands of the Catholic Church. After he's finished with Paris tomorrow evening, the Pope will be travelling to the holy town of Lourdes in the French Pyrenees, and he will then conclude his trip in the eastern city of Metz on the Luxembourg and German borders, where he will give a speech on Monday about Europe.
2: People with brain tumours in England will be offered new rapid genetic testing as part of a pilot to speed up diagnosis and treatment. A new DNA test has been created and is being trialled in Nottingham. It should mean reducing diagnosis time from weeks to hours. Neuroscientist Stuart Smith has been involved in its creation.
5: Brain tumours come in lots of different sorts. There's over 100 different types of brain tumours, and to distinguish between them, you need to look at the DNA, the genetics in the tumour. So the technique we've developed is a much more rapid way of doing these tests that can give us the answer even in a few hours. And in some cases, that answer can even be fed back to the surgeon while they're doing the operation to allow them to adjust the surgery they're doing to that specific type of tumour.
2: From Bureaus Worldwide, this is FSN.
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2: From Feature Story News in London, I'm Stuart Smith. US President Donald Trump and Chinese leader Xi Jinping held high-stakes talks at the White House on Thursday, covering trade, the war in Iran, and artificial intelligence. President Xi said AI development must always remain under human control. President Trump has previously dismissed safety concerns as overblown. He doesn't want the United States to lose its technological edge to Beijing. The two sides discussed a possible emergency hotline on AI, but nothing was formally agreed, as Nick Harper reports from Washington.
3: They're not willing to put guardrails into effect to try and slow down their development as such. Donald Trump in particular says he doesn't want to lose the US edge to China. But we have seen perhaps some more openness from President Xi to be able to manage it responsibly. He's talking about that capacity and responsibility for both leaders to manage AI for good.
2: The Pope has publicly challenged French President Emmanuel Macron's recently enacted assisted dying law during his address at the Élysée Palace. The French President has used the final months of his time in office to push through a series of landmark reforms, including guaranteeing the right to an abortion in the French Constitution. Ross Cullen has more from Paris.
4: Over the last couple of years, there's been a real social policy drive here in France. Emmanuel Macron tilting towards that to try to secure his legacy when he leaves office in about 6 months' time. We've seen the enshrinement of the right to access an abortion into the French Constitution. We've seen the legalisation this year of assisted dying. Both of those are problematic issues for the church. The pontiff will also be meeting survivors of clerical abuse while he's here in France. More than 300,000 children over the last 70 years are suffering abuse at the hands of the Catholic Church. After he's finished with Paris tomorrow evening, the Pope will be travelling to the holy town of Lourdes in the French Pyrenees, and he will then conclude his trip in the eastern city of Metz on the Luxembourg and German borders, where he will give a speech on Monday about Europe.
2: People with brain tumours in England will be offered new rapid genetic testing as part of a pilot to speed up diagnosis and treatment. A new DNA test has been created and is being trialled in Nottingham. It should mean reducing diagnosis time from weeks to hours. Neuroscientist Stuart Smith has been involved in its creation.
5: Brain tumours come in lots of different sorts. There's over 100 different types of brain tumours, and to distinguish between them, you need to look at the DNA, the genetics in the tumour. So the technique we've developed is a much more rapid way of doing these tests that can give us the answer even in a few hours. And in some cases, that answer can even be fed back to the surgeon while they're doing the operation to allow them to adjust the surgery they're doing to that specific type of tumour.
14: With FSN Spotlight, I'm Simon Marks. Today, the breathtaking news that OpenAI went rogue with one of its artificial intelligence agents, that's a computer, breaking into an Australian government website. The first time that is known to have happened. Prime Minister Anthony Albanese revealed on Wednesday that a statistics portal on the country's National Health Service website was infiltrated, accessing non-sensitive data, but nevertheless ringing fresh alarm bells about where AI may be heading. Tech expert Alex Dunn.
9: All we know is that OpenAI, after 3 months of potentially knowing that this had happened, didn't report it to the government. And all they did in response was to email the general email account. It took the government a few days to respond. But essentially what happened is agents attempted to complete a task. They did so disregarding the rules that had been laid out by this Medicare website. I mean, it's a sign of immaturity of these companies that they are essentially wreaking havoc on the open web to test and flex the capability of these models. But really what it seems to be showing is that they're not actually mature enough as institutions to be able to navigate the risks that these technologies present.
14: Prime Minister Albanese says he had a very frank discussion about the hack with OpenAI's Sam Altman and says there will be legal consequences for OpenAI's failure to disclose the breach immediately. With FSN Spotlight, I'm Simon Marks.
2: To recap the top stories, US President Donald Trump and Chinese leader Xi Jinping held high-stakes talks at the White House on Thursday, covering trade, the war in Iran, and artificial intelligence. The Pope has publicly challenged French President Emmanuel Macron's recently enacted assisted dying law during his address at the Elysee Palace, and military chiefs from Turkey, Pakistan, and Saudi Arabia are holding an emergency meeting over Houthi rebel attacks against neighbours in the Middle East. That's the latest feature story news. Stuart Smith reporting.
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2: From Feature Story News in London, I'm Stuart Smith. US President Donald Trump and Chinese leader Xi Jinping held high-stakes talks at the White House on Thursday covering trade, the war in Iran, and artificial intelligence. The Pope has publicly challenged French President Emmanuel Macron's recently enacted assisted dying law during his address at the Elysee Palace, and military chiefs from Turkey, Pakistan, and Saudi Arabia are holding an emergency meeting over Houthi rebel attacks against neighbours in the Middle East.
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2: From Feature Story News in London, I'm Stuart Smith. US President Donald Trump and Chinese leader Xi Jinping held high-stakes talks at the White House on Thursday, covering trade, the war in Iran, and artificial intelligence. President Xi said AI development must always remain under human control. President Trump has previously dismissed safety concerns as overblown. He doesn't want the United States to lose its technological edge to Beijing. The two sides discussed a possible emergency hotline on AI, but nothing was formally agreed, as Nick Harper reports from Washington.
3: They're not willing to put guardrails into effect to try and slow down their development as such. Donald Trump in particular says he doesn't want to lose the US edge to China. But we have seen perhaps some more openness from President Xi to be able to manage it responsibly. He's talking about that capacity and responsibility for both leaders to manage AI for good.
2: The Pope has publicly challenged French President Emmanuel Macron's recently enacted assisted dying law during his address at the Élysée Palace. The French President has used the final months of his time in office to push through a series of landmark reforms, including guaranteeing the right to an abortion in the French Constitution. Ross Cullen has more from Paris.
4: Over the last couple of years, there's been a real social policy drive here in France. Emmanuel Macron tilting towards that to try to secure his legacy when he leaves office in about 6 months' time. We've seen the enshrinement of the right to access an abortion into the French Constitution. We've seen the legalisation this year of assisted dying. Both of those are problematic issues for the church. The pontiff will also be meeting survivors of clerical abuse while he's here in France. More than 300,000 children over the last 70 years are suffering abuse at the hands of the Catholic Church. After he's finished with Paris tomorrow evening, the Pope will be travelling to the holy town of Lourdes in the French Pyrenees, and he will then conclude his trip in the eastern city of Metz on the Luxembourg and German borders, where he will give a speech on Monday about Europe.
2: People with brain tumours in England will be offered new rapid genetic testing as part of a pilot to speed up diagnosis and treatment. A new DNA test has been created and is being trialled in Nottingham. It should mean reducing diagnosis time from weeks to hours. Neuroscientist Stuart Smith has been involved in its creation.
5: Brain tumours come in lots of different sorts. There's over 100 different types of brain tumours, and to distinguish between them, you need to look at the DNA, the genetics in the tumour. So the technique we've developed is a much more rapid way of doing these tests that can give us the answer even in a few hours. And in some cases, that answer can even be fed back to the surgeon while they're doing the operation to allow them to adjust the surgery they're doing to that specific type of tumour.
2: From Bureaus Worldwide, this is FSN.
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2: From Feature Story News in London, I'm Stuart Smith. US President Donald Trump and Chinese leader Xi Jinping held high-stakes talks at the White House on Thursday covering trade, the war in Iran, and artificial intelligence. President Xi said AI development must always remain under human control. President Trump has previously dismissed safety concerns as overblown. He doesn't want the United States to lose its technological edge to Beijing. The two sides discussed a possible emergency hotline on AI, but nothing was formally agreed, as Nick Harper reports from Washington.
3: They're not willing to put guardrails into effect to try and slow down their development as such. Donald Trump in particular says he doesn't want to lose the US edge to China. But we have seen perhaps some more openness from President Xi to be able to manage it responsibly. He's talking about that capacity and responsibility for both leaders to manage AI for good.
2: The Pope has publicly challenged French President Emmanuel Macron's recently enacted assisted dying law during his address at the Élysée Palace. The French President has used the final months of his time in office to push through a series of landmark reforms, including guaranteeing the right to an abortion in the French Constitution. Ross Cullen has more from Paris.
4: Over the last couple of years, there's been a real social policy drive here in France. Emmanuel Macron tilting towards that to try to secure his legacy when he leaves office in about 6 months' time. We've seen the enshrinement of the right to access an abortion into the French Constitution. We've seen the legalisation this year of assisted dying. Both of those are problematic issues for the church. The pontiff will also be meeting survivors of clerical abuse while he's here in France. More than 300,000 children over the last 70 years are suffering abuse at the hands of the Catholic Church. After he's finished with Paris tomorrow evening, the Pope will be travelling to the holy town of Lourdes in the French Pyrenees, and he will then conclude his trip in the eastern city of Metz on the Luxembourg and German borders, where he will give a speech on Monday about Europe.
2: People with brain tumours in England will be offered new rapid genetic testing as part of a pilot to speed up diagnosis and treatment. A new DNA test has been created and is being trialled in Nottingham. It should mean reducing diagnosis time from weeks to hours. Neuroscientist Stuart Smith has been involved in its creation.
5: Brain tumours come in lots of different sorts. There's over 100 different types of brain tumours, and to distinguish between them, you need to look at the DNA, the genetics in the tumour. So the technique we've developed is a much more rapid way of doing these tests that can give us the answer even in a few hours. And in some cases, that answer can even be fed back to the surgeon while they're doing the operation to allow them to adjust the surgery they're doing to that specific type of tumour.
14: With FSN Spotlight, I'm Simon Marks. Today, the breathtaking news that OpenAI went rogue with one of its artificial intelligence agents, that's a computer, breaking into an Australian government website. The first time that is known to have happened. Prime Minister Anthony Albanese revealed on Wednesday that a statistics portal on the country's National Health Service website was infiltrated, accessing non-sensitive data, but nevertheless ringing fresh alarm bells about where AI may be heading. Tech expert Alex Dunn.
9: All we know is that OpenAI, after 3 months of potentially knowing that this had happened, didn't report it to the government. And all they did in response was to email the general email account. It took the government a few days to respond. But essentially what happened is agents attempted to complete a task. They did so disregarding the rules that had been laid out by this Medicare website. I mean, it's a sign of immaturity of these companies that they are essentially wreaking havoc on the open web to test and flex the capability of these models. But really what it seems to be showing is that they're not actually mature enough as institutions to be able to navigate the risks that these technologies present.
14: Prime Minister Albanese says he had a very frank discussion about the hack with OpenAI's Sam Altman and says there will be legal consequences for OpenAI's failure to disclose the breach immediately. With FSN Spotlight, I'm Simon Marks.
2: To recap the top stories, US President Donald Trump and Chinese leader Xi Jinping held high-stakes talks at the White House on Thursday, covering trade, the war in Iran, and artificial intelligence. The Pope has publicly challenged French President Emmanuel Macron's recently enacted assisted dying law during his address at the Élysée Palace, and military chiefs from Turkey, Pakistan, and Saudi Arabia are holding an emergency meeting over Houthi rebel attacks against neighbours in the Middle East. That's the latest Feature Story News, Stuart Smith reporting. From Feature Story News in London, I'm Stuart Smith. US President Donald Trump and Chinese leader Xi Jinping held high-stakes talks at the White House on Thursday, covering trade, the war in Iran, and artificial intelligence. The Pope has publicly challenged French President Emmanuel Macron's recently enacted assisted dying law during his address at the Elysee Palace, and military chiefs from Turkey, Pakistan, and Saudi Arabia are holding an emergency meeting over Houthi rebel attacks against neighbours in the Middle East.
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0: Iran and artificial intelligence. President Xi said AI development must always remain under human control. President Trump has previously dismissed safety concerns as overblown. He doesn't want the United States to lose its technological edge to Beijing. The two sides discussed a possible emergency hotline on AI, but nothing was formally agreed, as Nick Harper reports from Washington.
1: They're not willing to put guardrails into effect to try and slow down their development as such. Donald Trump in particular says he doesn't want to lose the US edge to China. But we have seen perhaps some more openness from President Xi to be able to manage it responsibly. He's talking about that capacity and responsibility for both leaders to manage AI for good.
0: The Pope has publicly challenged French President Emmanuel Macron's recently enacted assisted dying law during his address at the Élysée Palace. The French President has used the final months of his time in office to push through a series of landmark reforms, including guaranteeing the right to an abortion in the French Constitution. Ross Cullen has more from Paris.
2: Over the last couple of years, there's been a real social policy drive here in France. Emmanuel Macron tilting towards that to try to secure his legacy when he leaves office in about 6 months' time. We've seen the enshrinement of the right to access an abortion into the French Constitution. We've seen the legalisation this year of assisted dying. Both of those are problematic issues for the church. The pontiff will also be meeting survivors of clerical abuse while he's here in France. More than 300,000 children over the last 70 years are suffering abuse at the hands of the Catholic Church. After he's finished with Paris tomorrow evening, the Pope will be travelling to the holy town of Lourdes in the French Pyrenees, and he will then conclude his trip in the eastern city of Metz on the Luxembourg and German borders, where he will give a speech on Monday about Europe.
0: People with brain tumours in England will be offered new rapid genetic testing as part of a pilot to speed up diagnosis and treatment. A new DNA test has been created and is being trialled in Nottingham. It should mean reducing diagnosis time from weeks to hours. Neuroscientist Stuart Smith has been involved in its creation.
3: Brain tumours come in lots of different sorts. There's over 100 different types of brain tumours, and to distinguish between them, you need to look at the DNA, the genetics in the tumour. So the technique we've developed is a much more rapid way of doing these tests that can give us the answer even in a few hours. And in some cases, that answer can even be fed back to the surgeon while they're doing the operation to allow them to adjust the surgery they're doing to that specific type of tumour.
0: From Bureaus Worldwide, this is FSN.
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0: From Feature Story News in London, I'm Stuart Smith. US President Donald Trump and Chinese leader Xi Jinping held high-stakes talks at the White House on Thursday, covering trade, the war in Iran, and artificial intelligence. President Xi said AI development must always remain under human control. President Trump has previously dismissed safety concerns as overblown. He doesn't want the United States to lose its technological edge to Beijing. The two sides discussed a possible emergency hotline on AI, but nothing was formally agreed, as Nick Harper reports from Washington.
1: They're not willing to put guardrails into effect to try and slow down their development as such. Donald Trump in particular says he doesn't want to lose the US edge to China. But we have seen perhaps some more openness from President Xi to be able to manage it responsibly.

0: well, responsibly. He's talking about that capacity and responsibility for both leaders to manage AI for good.
1: The Pope has publicly challenged French President Emmanuel Macron's recently enacted assisted dying law during his address at the Élysée Palace. The French President has used the final months of his time in office to push through a series of landmark reforms, including guaranteeing the right to an abortion in the French Constitution. Ross Cullen has more from Paris.
2: Over the last couple of years, there's been a real social policy drive here in France. Emmanuel Macron tilting towards that to try to secure his legacy when he leaves office in about 6 months' time. We've seen the enshrinement of the right to access an abortion into the French Constitution. We've seen the legalisation this year of assisted dying. Both of those are problematic issues for the church. The pontiff will also be meeting survivors of clerical abuse while he's here in France. More than 300,000 children over the last 70 years are suffering abuse at the hands of the Catholic Church. After he's finished with Paris tomorrow evening, the Pope will be travelling to the holy town of Lourdes in the French Pyrenees, and he will then conclude his trip in the eastern city of Metz on the Luxembourg and German borders, where he will give a speech on Monday about Europe.
1: People with brain tumours in England will be offered new rapid genetic testing as part of a pilot to speed up diagnosis and treatment. A new DNA test has been created and is being trialled in Nottingham. It should mean reducing diagnosis time from weeks to hours. Neuroscientist Stuart Smith has been involved in its creation.
3: Brain tumours come in lots of different sorts. There's over 100 different types of brain tumours, and to distinguish between them, you need to look at the DNA, the genetics in the tumour. So the technique we've developed is a much more rapid way of doing these tests that can give us the answer even in a few hours. And in some cases, that answer can even be fed back to the surgeon while they're doing the operation to allow them to adjust the surgery they're doing to that specific type of tumour.
4: With FSN Spotlight, I'm Simon Marks. Today, the breathtaking news that OpenAI went rogue with one of its artificial intelligence agents, that's a computer, breaking into an Australian government website. The first time that is known to have happened. Prime Minister Anthony Albanese revealed on Wednesday that a statistics portal on the country's National Health Service website was infiltrated, accessing non-sensitive data, but nevertheless ringing fresh alarm bells about where AI may be heading. Tech expert Alex Dunn.
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1: From Feature Story News in London, I'm Stuart Smith. US President Donald Trump and Chinese leader Xi Jinping held high-stakes talks at the White House on Thursday, covering trade, the war in Iran, and artificial intelligence. The Pope has publicly challenged French President Emmanuel Macron's recently enacted assisted dying law during his address at the Elysee Palace, and military chiefs from Turkey, Pakistan, and Saudi Arabia are holding an emergency meeting over Houthi rebel attacks against neighbours in the Middle East.
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1: From Feature Story News in London, I'm Stuart Smith. US President Donald Trump and Chinese leader Xi Jinping held high-stakes talks at the White House on Thursday, covering trade, the war in Iran, and artificial intelligence. President Xi said AI development must always remain under human control. President Trump has previously dismissed safety concerns as overblown. He doesn't want the United States to lose its technological edge to Beijing. The two sides discussed a possible emergency hotline on AI, but nothing was formally agreed, as Nick Harper reports from Washington.
0: They're not willing to put guardrails into effect to try and slow down their development as such. Donald Trump in particular says he doesn't want to lose the US edge to China. But we have seen perhaps some more openness from President Xi to be able to manage it responsibly. He's talking about that capacity and responsibility for both leaders to manage AI for good.
1: The Pope has publicly challenged French President Emmanuel Macron's recently enacted assisted dying law during his address at the Élysée Palace. The French President has used the final months of his time in office to push through a series of landmark reforms, including guaranteeing the right to an abortion in the French Constitution. Ross Cullen has more from Paris.
2: Over the last couple of years, there's been a real social policy drive here in France. Emmanuel Macron tilting towards that to try to secure his legacy when he leaves office in about 6 months' time. We've seen the enshrinement of the right to access an abortion into the French Constitution. We've seen the legalisation this year of assisted dying. Both of those are problematic issues for the church. The pontiff will also be meeting survivors of clerical abuse while he's here in France. More than 300,000 children over the last 70 years are suffering abuse at the hands of the Catholic Church. After he's finished with Paris tomorrow evening, the Pope will be travelling to the holy town of Lourdes in the French Pyrenees, and he will then conclude his trip in the eastern city of Metz on the Luxembourg and German borders, where he will give a speech on Monday about Europe.
1: People with brain tumours in England will be offered new rapid genetic testing as part of a pilot to speed up diagnosis and treatment. A new DNA test has been created and is being trialled in Nottingham. It should mean reducing diagnosis time from weeks to hours. Neuroscientist Stuart Smith has been involved in its creation.
3: Brain tumours come in lots of different sorts. There's over 100 different types of brain tumours, and to distinguish between them, you need to look at the DNA, the genetics in the tumour. So the technique we've developed is a much more rapid way of doing these tests that can give us the answer even in a few hours. And in some cases, that answer can even be fed back to the surgeon while they're doing the operation to allow them to adjust the surgery they're doing to that specific type of tumour.
1: From Bureaus Worldwide, this is FSN.
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1: From Feature Story News in London, I'm Stuart Smith. US President Donald Trump and Chinese leader Xi Jinping held high-stakes talks at the White House on Thursday, covering trade, the war in Iran, and artificial intelligence. President Xi said AI development must always remain under human control. President Trump has previously dismissed safety concerns as overblown. He doesn't want the United States to lose its technological edge to Beijing. The two sides discussed a possible emergency hotline on AI, but nothing was formally agreed, as Nick Harper reports from Washington.
0: They're not willing to put guardrails into effect to try and slow down their development as such. Donald Trump in particular says he doesn't want to lose the US edge to China. But we have seen perhaps some more openness from President Xi to be able to manage it responsibly. He's talking about that capacity and responsibility for both leaders to manage AI for good.
1: The Pope has publicly challenged French President Emmanuel Macron's recently enacted assisted dying law during his address at the Élysée Palace. The French President has used the final months of his time in office to push through a series of landmark reforms, including guaranteeing the right to an abortion in the French Constitution. Ross Cullen has more from Paris.
2: Over the last couple of years, there's been a real social policy drive here in France. Emmanuel Macron tilting towards that to try to secure his legacy when he leaves office in about 6 months' time. We've seen the enshrinement of the right to access an abortion into the French Constitution. We've seen the legalisation this year of assisted dying. Both of those are problematic issues for the church. The pontiff will also be meeting survivors of clerical abuse while he's here in France. More than 300,000 children over the last 70 years are suffering abuse at the hands of the Catholic Church. After he's finished with Paris tomorrow evening, the Pope will be travelling to the holy town of Lourdes in the French Pyrenees, and he will then conclude his trip in the eastern city of Metz on the Luxembourg and German borders, where he will give a speech on Monday about Europe.
1: People with brain tumours in England will be offered new rapid genetic testing as part of a pilot to speed up diagnosis and treatment. A new DNA test has been created and is being trialled in Nottingham. It should mean reducing diagnosis time from weeks to hours. Neuroscientist Stuart Smith has been involved in its creation.
3: Brain tumours come in lots of different sorts. There's over 100 different types of brain tumours, and to distinguish between them, you need to look at the DNA, the genetics in the tumour. So the technique we've developed is a much more rapid way of doing these tests that can give us the answer even in a few hours. And in some cases, that answer can even be fed back to the surgeon while they're doing the operation to allow them to adjust the surgery they're doing to that specific type of tumour.
4: With FSN Spotlight, I'm Simon Marks. Today, the breathtaking news that OpenAI went rogue with one of its artificial intelligence agents, that's a computer, breaking into an Australian government website. The first time that is known to have happened. Prime Minister Anthony Albanese revealed on Wednesday that a statistics portal on the country's National Health Service website was infiltrated, accessing non-sensitive data, but nevertheless ringing fresh alarm bells about where AI may be heading. Tech expert Alex Dunn.
5: All we know is that OpenAI, after 3 months of potentially knowing that this had happened, didn't report it to the government. And all they did in response was to email the general email account. It took the government a few days to respond. But essentially what happened is agents attempted to complete a task. They did so disregarding the rules that had been laid out by this Medicare website. I mean, it's a sign of immaturity of these companies that they are essentially wreaking havoc on the open web to test and flex the capability of these models. But really what it seems to be showing is that they're not actually mature enough as institutions to be able to navigate the risks that these technologies present.
4: Prime Minister Albanese says he had a very frank discussion about the hack with OpenAI's Sam Altman and says there will be legal consequences for OpenAI's failure to disclose the breach immediately. With FSN Spotlight, I'm Simon Marks.
1: To recap the top stories, US President Donald Trump and Chinese leader Xi Jinping held high-stakes talks at the White House on Thursday, covering trade, the war in Iran, and artificial intelligence. The Pope has publicly challenged French President Emmanuel Macron's recently enacted assisted dying law during his address at the Élysée Palace, and military chiefs from Turkey, Pakistan, and Saudi Arabia are holding an emergency meeting over Houthi rebel attacks against neighbours in the Middle East. That's the latest Feature Story News, Stuart Smith reporting.
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1: From Feature Story News in London, I'm Stuart Smith. US President Donald Trump and Chinese leader Xi Jinping held high-stakes talks at the White House on Thursday, covering trade, the war in Iran, and artificial intelligence. The Pope has publicly challenged French President Emmanuel Macron's recently enacted assisted dying law during his address at the Elysee Palace, and military chiefs from Turkey, Pakistan, and Saudi Arabia are holding an emergency meeting over Houthi rebel attacks against neighbours in the Middle East.
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1: From Feature Story News in London, I'm Stuart Smith. US President Donald Trump and Chinese leader Xi Jinping held high-stakes talks at the White House on Thursday, covering trade, the war in Iran, and artificial intelligence. President Xi said AI development must always remain under human control. President Trump has previously dismissed safety concerns as overblown. He doesn't want the United States to lose its technological edge to Beijing. The two sides discussed a possible emergency hotline on AI, but nothing was formally agreed, as Nick Harper reports from Washington.
0: They're not willing to put guardrails into effect to try and slow down their development as such. Donald Trump in particular says he doesn't want to lose the US edge to China. But we have seen perhaps some more openness from President Xi to be able to manage it responsibly. He's talking about that capacity and responsibility for both leaders to manage AI for good.
1: The Pope has publicly challenged French President Emmanuel Macron's recently enacted assisted dying law during his address at the Elysee Palace. The French president has used the final months of his time in office to push through a series of landmark reforms, including guaranteeing the right to an abortion in the French constitution. Ross Cullen has more from Paris.
2: Over the last couple of years, there's been a real social policy drive here in France. Emmanuel Macron tilting towards that to try to secure his legacy when he leaves office in about 6 months' time. We've seen the enshrinement of the right to access an abortion into the French Constitution. We've seen the legalisation this year of assisted dying. Both of those are problematic issues for the church. The pontiff will also be meeting survivors of clerical abuse while he's here in France. More than 300,000 children over the last 70 years are suffering abuse at the hands of the Catholic Church. After he's finished with Paris tomorrow evening, the Pope will be travelling to the holy town of Lourdes in the French Pyrenees, and he will then conclude his trip in the eastern city of Metz on the Luxembourg and German borders, where he will give a speech on Monday about Europe.
1: People with brain tumours in England will be offered new rapid genetic testing as part of a pilot to speed up diagnosis and treatment. A new DNA test has been created and is being trialled in Nottingham. It should mean reducing diagnosis time from weeks to hours. Neuroscientist Stuart Smith has been involved in its creation.
3: Brain tumours come in lots of different sorts. There's over 100 different types of brain tumours, and to distinguish between them, you need to look at the DNA, the genetics in the tumour. So the technique we've developed is a much more rapid way of doing these tests that can give us the answer even in a few hours. And in some cases, that answer can even be fed back to the surgeon while they're doing the operation to allow them to adjust the surgery they're doing to that specific type of tumour.
1: From Bureaus Worldwide, this is FSN.
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1: From Feature Story News in London, I'm Stuart Smith. US President Donald Trump and Chinese leader Xi Jinping held high-stakes talks at the White House on Thursday, covering trade, the war in Iran, and artificial intelligence. President Xi said AI development must always remain under human control. President Trump has previously dismissed safety concerns as overblown. He doesn't want the United States to lose its technological edge to Beijing. The two sides discussed a possible emergency hotline on AI, but nothing was formally agreed, as Nick Harper reports from Washington.
0: They're not willing to put guardrails into effect to try and slow down their development as such. Donald Trump in particular says he doesn't want to lose the US edge to China. But we have seen perhaps some more openness from President Xi to be able to manage it responsibly. He's talking about that capacity and responsibility for both leaders to manage AI for good.
1: The Pope has publicly challenged French President Emmanuel Macron's recently enacted assisted dying law during his address at the Élysée Palace. The French President has used the final months of his time in office to push through a series of landmark reforms, including guaranteeing the right to an abortion in the French Constitution. Ross Cullen has more from Paris.
2: Over the last couple of years, there's been a real social policy drive here in France. Emmanuel Macron tilting towards that to try to secure his legacy when he leaves office in about 6 months' time. We've seen the enshrinement of the right to access an abortion into the French Constitution. We've seen the legalisation this year of assisted dying. Both of those are problematic issues for the church. The pontiff will also be meeting survivors of clerical abuse while he's here in France. More than 300,000 children over the last 70 years are suffering abuse at the hands of the Catholic Church. After he's finished with Paris tomorrow evening, the Pope will be travelling to the holy town of Lourdes in the French Pyrenees, and he will then conclude his trip in the eastern city of Metz on the Luxembourg and German borders, where he will give a speech on Monday about Europe.
1: People with brain tumours in England will be offered new rapid genetic testing as part of a pilot to speed up diagnosis and treatment. A new DNA test has been created and is being trialled in Nottingham. It should mean reducing diagnosis time from weeks to hours. Neuroscientist Stuart Smith has been involved in its creation.
3: Brain tumours come in lots of different sorts. There's over 100 different types of brain tumours, and to distinguish between them, you need to look at the DNA, the genetics in the tumour. So the technique we've developed is a much more rapid way of doing these tests that can give us the answer even in a few hours. And in some cases, that answer can even be fed back to the surgeon while they're doing the operation to allow them to adjust the surgery they're doing to that specific type of tumour.
4: With FSN Spotlight, I'm Simon Marks. Today, the breathtaking news that OpenAI went rogue with one of its artificial intelligence agents, that's a computer, breaking into an Australian government website. The first time that is known to have happened. Prime Minister Anthony Albanese revealed on Wednesday that a statistics portal on the country's National Health Service website was infiltrated, accessing non-sensitive data, but nevertheless ringing fresh alarm bells about where AI may be heading. Tech expert Alex Dunn.
5: All we know is that OpenAI, after 3 months of potentially knowing that this had happened, didn't report it to the government. And all they did in response was to email the general email account. It took the government a few days to respond. But essentially what happened is agents attempted to complete a task. They did so disregarding the rules that had been laid out by this Medicare website. I mean, it's a sign of immaturity of these companies that they are essentially wreaking havoc on the open web to test and flex the capability of these models. But really what it seems to be showing is that they're not actually mature enough as institutions to be able to navigate the risks that these technologies present.
4: Prime Minister Albanese says he had a very frank discussion about the hack with OpenAI's Sam Altman and says there will be legal consequences for OpenAI's failure to disclose the breach immediately. With FSN Spotlight, I'm Simon Marks.
1: To recap the top stories, US President Donald Trump and Chinese leader Xi Jinping held high-stakes talks at the White House on Thursday, covering trade, the war in Iran, and artificial intelligence. The Pope has publicly challenged French President Emmanuel Macron's recently enacted assisted dying law during his address at the Elysee Palace, and military chiefs from Turkey, Pakistan, and Saudi Arabia are holding an emergency meeting over Houthi rebel attacks against neighbours in the Middle East. That's the latest feature story news. Stuart Smith reporting.
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1: From Feature Story News in London, I'm Stuart Smith. US President Donald Trump and Chinese leader Xi Jinping held high-stakes talks at the White House on Thursday, covering trade, the war in Iran, and artificial intelligence. The Pope has publicly challenged French President Emmanuel Macron's recently enacted assisted dying law during his address at the Elysee Palace, and military chiefs from Turkey, Pakistan, and Saudi Arabia are holding an emergency meeting over Houthi rebel attacks against neighbours in the Middle East.
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1: From Feature Story News in London, I'm Stuart Smith. US President Donald Trump and Chinese leader Xi Jinping held high-stakes talks at the White House on Thursday covering trade, the war in Iran, and artificial intelligence. President Xi said AI development must always remain under human control. President Trump has previously dismissed safety concerns as overblown. He doesn't want the United States to lose its technological edge to Beijing. The two sides discussed a possible emergency hotline on AI, but nothing was formally agreed, as Nick Harper reports from Washington.
0: They're not willing to put guardrails into effect to try and slow down their development as such. Donald Trump in particular says he doesn't want to lose the US edge to China. But we have seen perhaps some more openness from President Xi to be able to manage it responsibly. He's talking about that capacity and responsibility for both leaders to manage AI for good.
1: The Pope has publicly challenged French President Emmanuel Macron's recently enacted assisted dying law during his address at the Elysee Palace. The French President has used the final months of his time in office to push through a series of landmark reforms, including guaranteeing the right to an abortion in the French Constitution. Ross Cullen has more from Paris.
2: Over the last couple of years, there's been a real social policy drive here in France. Emmanuel Macron tilting towards that to try to secure his legacy when he leaves office in about 6 months' time. We've seen the enshrinement of the right to access an abortion into the French Constitution. We've seen the legalisation this year of assisted dying. Both of those are problematic issues for the church. The pontiff will also be meeting survivors of clerical abuse while he's here in France. More than 300,000 children over the last 70 years are suffering abuse at the hands of the Catholic Church. After he's finished with Paris tomorrow evening, the Pope will be travelling to the holy town of Lourdes in the French Pyrenees, and he will then conclude his trip in the eastern city of Metz on the Luxembourg and German borders, where he will give a speech on Monday about Europe.
1: People with brain tumours in England will be offered new rapid genetic testing as part of a pilot to speed up diagnosis and treatment. A new DNA test has been created and is being trialled in Nottingham. It should mean reducing diagnosis time from weeks to hours. Neuroscientist Stuart Smith has been involved in its creation.
3: Brain tumours come in lots of different sorts. There's over 100 different types of brain tumours, and to distinguish between them, you need to look at the DNA, the genetics in the tumour. So the technique we've developed is a much more rapid way of doing these tests that can give us the answer even in a few hours. And in some cases, that answer can even be fed back to the surgeon while they're doing the operation to allow them to adjust the surgery they're doing to that specific type of tumour.
1: From Bureaus Worldwide, this is FSN.
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1: From Feature Story News in London, I'm Stuart Smith. US President Donald Trump and Chinese leader Xi Jinping held high-stakes talks at the White House on Thursday, covering trade, the war in Iran, and artificial intelligence. President Xi said AI development must always remain under human control. President Trump has previously dismissed safety concerns as overblown. He doesn't want the United States to lose its technological edge to Beijing. The two sides discussed a possible emergency hotline on AI, but nothing was formally agreed, as Nick Harper reports from Washington.
0: They're not willing to put guardrails into effect to try and slow down their development as such. Donald Trump in particular says he doesn't want to lose the US edge to China. But we have seen perhaps some more openness from President Xi to be able to manage it responsibly. He's talking about that capacity and responsibility for both leaders to manage AI for good.
1: The Pope has publicly challenged French President Emmanuel Macron's recently enacted assisted dying law during his address at the Élysée Palace. The French President has used the final months of his time in office to push through a series of landmark reforms, including guaranteeing the right to an abortion in the French Constitution. Ross Cullen has more from Paris.
2: Over the last couple of years, there's been a real social policy drive here in France. Emmanuel Macron tilting towards that to try to secure his legacy when he leaves office in about 6 months' time. We've seen the enshrinement of the right to access an abortion into the French Constitution. We've seen the legalisation this year of assisted dying. Both of those are problematic issues for the church. The pontiff will also be meeting survivors of clerical abuse while he's here in France. More than 300,000 children over the last 70 years are suffering abuse at the hands of the Catholic Church. After he's finished with Paris tomorrow evening, the Pope will be travelling to the holy town of Lourdes in the French Pyrenees, and he will then conclude his trip in the eastern city of Metz on the Luxembourg and German borders, where he will give a speech on Monday about Europe.
1: People with brain tumours in England will be offered new rapid genetic testing as part of a pilot to speed up diagnosis and treatment. A new DNA test has been created and is being trialled in Nottingham. It should mean reducing diagnosis time from weeks to hours. Neuroscientist Stuart Smith has been involved in its creation.
3: Brain tumours come in lots of different sorts. There's over 100 different types of brain tumours, and to distinguish between them, you need to look at the DNA, the genetics in the tumour. So the technique we've developed is a much more rapid way of doing these tests that can give us the answer even in a few hours. And in some cases, that answer can even be fed back to the surgeon while they're doing the operation to allow them to adjust the surgery they're doing to that specific type of tumour.
4: With FSN Spotlight, I'm Simon Marks. Today, the breathtaking news that OpenAI went rogue with one of its artificial intelligence agents, that's a computer, breaking into an Australian government website. The first time that is known to have happened. Prime Minister Anthony Albanese revealed on Wednesday that a statistics portal on the country's National Health Service website was infiltrated, accessing non-sensitive data, but nevertheless ringing fresh alarm bells about where AI may be heading. Tech expert Alex Dunn.
5: All we know is that OpenAI, after 3 months of potentially knowing that this had happened, didn't report it to the government. And all they did in response was to email the general email account. It took the government a few days to respond. But essentially what happened is agents attempted to complete a task. They did so disregarding the rules that had been laid out by this Medicare website. I mean, it's a sign of immaturity of these companies that they are essentially wreaking havoc on the open web to test and flex the capability of these models. But really what it seems to be showing is that they're not actually mature enough as institutions to be able to navigate the risks that these technologies present.
4: Prime Minister Albanese says he had a very frank discussion about the hack with OpenAI's Sam Altman and says there will be legal consequences for OpenAI's failure to disclose the breach immediately. With FSN Spotlight, I'm Simon Marks.
1: To recap the top stories, US President Donald Trump and Chinese leader Xi Jinping held high-stakes talks at the White House on Thursday, covering trade, the war in Iran, and artificial intelligence. The Pope has publicly challenged French President Emmanuel Macron's recently enacted assisted dying law during his address at the Elysee Palace, and military chiefs from Turkey, Pakistan, and Saudi Arabia are holding an emergency meeting over Houthi rebel attacks against neighbours in the Middle East. That's the latest feature story news. Stuart Smith reporting.
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1: From Feature Story News in London, I'm Stuart Smith. US President Donald Trump and Chinese leader Xi Jinping held high-stakes talks at the White House on Thursday covering trade, the war in Iran, and artificial intelligence. The Pope has publicly challenged French President Emmanuel Macron's recently enacted assisted dying law during his address at the Elysee Palace, and military chiefs from Turkey, Pakistan, and Saudi Arabia are holding an emergency meeting over Houthi rebel attacks against neighbours in the Middle East.
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1: From Feature Story News in London, I'm Stuart Smith. US President Donald Trump and Chinese leader Xi Jinping held high-stakes talks at the White House on Thursday, covering trade, the war in Iran, and artificial intelligence. President Xi said AI development must always remain under human control. President Trump has previously dismissed safety concerns as overblown. He doesn't want the United States to lose its technological edge to Beijing. The two sides discussed a possible emergency hotline on AI, but nothing was formally agreed, as Nick Harper reports from Washington.
0: They're not willing to put guardrails into effect to try and slow down their development as such. Donald Trump in particular says he doesn't want to lose the US edge to China. But we have seen perhaps some more openness from President Xi to be able to manage it responsibly. He's talking about that capacity and responsibility for both leaders to manage AI for good.
1: The Pope has publicly challenged French President Emmanuel Macron's recently enacted assisted dying law during his address at the Élysée Palace. The French President has used the final months of his time in office to push through a series of landmark reforms, including guaranteeing the right to an abortion in the French Constitution. Ross Cullen has more from Paris.
2: Over the last couple of years, there's been a real social policy drive here in France. Emmanuel Macron tilting towards that to try to secure his legacy when he leaves office in about 6 months' time. We've seen the enshrinement of the right to access an abortion into the French Constitution. We've seen the legalisation this year of assisted dying. Both of those are problematic issues for the church. The pontiff will also be meeting survivors of clerical abuse while he's here in France. More than 300,000 children over the last 70 years are suffering abuse at the hands of the Catholic Church. After he's finished with Paris tomorrow evening, the Pope will be travelling to the holy town of Lourdes in the French Pyrenees, and he will then conclude his trip in the eastern city of Metz on the Luxembourg and German borders, where he will give a speech on Monday about Europe.
1: People with brain tumours in England will be offered new rapid genetic testing as part of a pilot to speed up diagnosis and treatment. A new DNA test has been created and is being trialled in Nottingham. It should mean reducing diagnosis time from weeks to hours. Neuroscientist Stuart Smith has been involved in its creation.
3: Brain tumours come in lots of different sorts. There's over 100 different types of brain tumours, and to distinguish between them, you need to look at the DNA, the genetics in the tumour. So the technique we've developed is a much more rapid way of doing these tests that can give us the answer even in a few hours. And in some cases, that answer can even be fed back to the surgeon while they're doing the operation to allow them to adjust the surgery they're doing to that specific type of tumour.
1: From Bureaus Worldwide, this is FSN.
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1: From Feature Story News in London, I'm Stuart Smith. US President Donald Trump and Chinese leader Xi Jinping held high-stakes talks at the White House on Thursday, covering trade, the war in Iran, and artificial intelligence. President Xi said AI development must always remain under human control. President Trump has previously dismissed safety concerns as overblown. He doesn't want the United States to lose its technological edge to Beijing. The two sides discussed a possible emergency hotline on AI, but nothing was formally agreed, as Nick Harper reports from Washington.
0: They're not willing to put guardrails into effect to try and slow down their development as such. Donald Trump in particular says he doesn't want to lose the US edge to China. But we have seen perhaps some more openness from President Xi to be able to manage it responsibly. He's talking about that capacity and responsibility for both leaders to manage AI for good.
1: The Pope has publicly challenged French President Emmanuel Macron's recently enacted assisted dying law during his address at the Élysée Palace. The French President has used the final months of his time in office to push through a series of landmark reforms, including guaranteeing the right to an abortion in the French Constitution. Ross Cullen has more from Paris.
2: Over the last couple of years, there's been a real social policy drive here in France. Emmanuel Macron tilting towards that to try to secure his legacy when he leaves office in about 6 months' time. We've seen the enshrinement of the right to access an abortion into the French Constitution. We've seen the legalisation this year of assisted dying. Both of those are problematic issues for the church. The pontiff will also be meeting survivors of clerical abuse while he's here in France. More than 300,000 children over the last 70 years are suffering abuse at the hands of the Catholic Church. After he's finished with Paris tomorrow evening, the Pope will be travelling to the holy town of Lourdes in the French Pyrenees, and he will then conclude his trip in the eastern city of Metz on the Luxembourg and German borders, where he will give a speech on Monday about Europe.
1: People with brain tumours in England will be offered new rapid genetic testing as part of a pilot to speed up diagnosis and treatment. A new DNA test has been created and is being trialled in Nottingham. It should mean reducing diagnosis time from weeks to hours. Neuroscientist Stuart Smith has been involved in its creation.
3: Brain tumours come in lots of different sorts. There's over 100 different types of brain tumours, and to distinguish between them, you need to look at the DNA, the genetics in the tumour. So the technique we've developed is a much more rapid way of doing these tests that can give us the answer even in a few hours. And in some cases, that answer can even be fed back to the surgeon while they're doing the operation to allow them to adjust the surgery they're doing to that specific type of tumour.
4: With FSN Spotlight, I'm Simon Marks. Today, the breathtaking news that OpenAI went rogue with one of its artificial intelligence agents, that's a computer, breaking into an Australian government website. The first time that is known to have happened. Prime Minister Anthony Albanese revealed on Wednesday that a statistics portal on the country's National Health Service website was infiltrated, accessing non-sensitive data, but nevertheless ringing fresh alarm bells about where AI may be heading. Tech expert Alex Dunn.
5: All we know is that OpenAI, after 3 months of potentially knowing that this had happened, didn't report it to the government. And all they did in response was to email the general email account. It took the government a few days to respond. But essentially what happened is agents attempted to complete a task. They did so disregarding the rules that had been laid out by this Medicare website. I mean, it's a sign of immaturity of these companies that they are essentially wreaking havoc on the open web to test and flex the capability of these models. But really what it seems to be showing is that they're not actually mature enough as institutions to be able to navigate the risks that these technologies present.
4: Prime Minister Albanese says he had a very frank discussion about the hack with OpenAI's Sam Altman and says there will be legal consequences for OpenAI's failure to disclose the breach immediately. With FSN Spotlight, I'm Simon Marks.
1: To recap the top stories, US President Donald Trump and Chinese leader Xi Jinping held high-stakes talks at the White House on Thursday, covering trade, the war in Iran, and artificial intelligence. The Pope has publicly challenged French President Emmanuel Macron's recently enacted assisted dying law during his address at the Élysée Palace, and military chiefs from Turkey, Pakistan, and Saudi Arabia are holding an emergency meeting over Houthi rebel attacks against neighbours in the Middle East. That's the latest feature story news, Stuart Smith reporting. From Feature Story News in London, I'm Stuart Smith. US President Donald Trump and Chinese leader Xi Jinping held high-stakes talks at the White House on Thursday, covering trade, the war in Iran, and artificial intelligence. The Pope has publicly challenged French President Emmanuel Macron's recently enacted assisted dying law during his address at the Elysee Palace, and military chiefs from Turkey, Pakistan, and Saudi Arabia are holding an emergency meeting over Houthi rebel attacks against neighbours in the Middle East.
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1: From Feature Story News in London, I'm Stuart Smith. US President Donald Trump and Chinese leader Xi Jinping held high-stakes talks at the White House on Thursday.

0: We have seen perhaps some more openness from President Xi to be able to manage it responsibly. He's talking about that capacity and responsibility for both leaders to manage AI for good.
1: The Pope has publicly challenged French President Emmanuel Macron's recently enacted assisted dying law during his address at the Élysée Palace. The French President has used the final months of his time in office to push through a series of landmark reforms, including guaranteeing the right to an abortion in the French Constitution. Ross Cullen has more from Paris.
2: Over the last couple of years, there's been a real social policy drive here in France. Emmanuel Macron tilting towards that to try to secure his legacy when he leaves office in about 6 months' time. We've seen the enshrinement of the right to access an abortion into the French Constitution. We've seen the legalisation this year of assisted dying. Both of those are problematic issues for the church. The pontiff will also be meeting survivors of clerical abuse while he's here in France. More than 300,000 children over the last 70 years are suffering abuse at the hands of the Catholic Church. After he's finished with Paris tomorrow evening, the Pope will be travelling to the holy town of Lourdes in the French Pyrenees, and he will then conclude his trip in the eastern city of Metz on the Luxembourg and German borders, where he will give a speech on Monday about Europe.
1: People with brain tumours in England will be offered new rapid genetic testing as part of a pilot to speed up diagnosis and treatment. A new DNA test has been created and is being trialled in Nottingham. It should mean reducing diagnosis time from weeks to hours. Neuroscientist Stuart Smith has been involved in its creation.
3: Brain tumours come in lots of different sorts. There's over 100 different types of brain tumours, and to distinguish between them, you need to look at the DNA, the genetics in the tumour. So the technique we've developed is a much more rapid way of doing these tests that can give us the answer even in a few hours. And in some cases, that answer can even be fed back to the surgeon while they're doing the operation to allow them to adjust the surgery they're doing to that specific type of tumour.
1: From bureaus worldwide, this is FSN.
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1: From Feature Story News in London, I'm Stuart Smith. US President Donald Trump and Chinese leader Xi Jinping held high-stakes talks at the White House on Thursday, covering trade, the war in Iran, and artificial intelligence. President Xi said AI development must always remain under human control. President Trump has previously dismissed safety concerns as overblown. He doesn't want the United States to lose its technological edge to Beijing. The two sides discussed a possible emergency hotline on AI, but nothing was formally agreed, as Nick Harper reports from Washington.
0: They're not willing to put guardrails into effect to try and slow down their development as such. Donald Trump in particular says he doesn't want to lose the US edge to China. But we have seen perhaps some more openness from President Xi to be able to manage it responsibly. He's talking about that capacity and responsibility for both leaders to manage AI for good.
1: The Pope has publicly challenged French President Emmanuel Macron's recently enacted assisted dying law during his address at the Élysée Palace. The French President has used the final months of his time in office to push through a series of landmark reforms, including guaranteeing the right to an abortion.

0: protection in the French constitution. Ross Cullen has more from Paris.
1: Over the last couple of years, there's been a real social policy drive here in France. Emmanuel Macron tilting towards that to try to secure his legacy when he leaves office in about 6 months' time. We've seen the enshrinement of the right to access an abortion into the French constitution. We've seen the legalization this year of assisted dying. Both of those are problematic issues for the church. The pontiff will also be meeting survivors of clerical abuse while he's here in France. More than 300,000 children over the last 70 years are suffering abuse at the hands of the Catholic Church. After he's finished with Paris tomorrow evening, the Pope will be travelling to the holy town of Lourdes in the French Pyrenees, and he will then conclude his trip in the eastern city of Metz on the Luxembourg and German borders, where he will give a speech on Monday about Europe.
0: People with brain tumours in England will be offered new rapid genetic testing as part of a pilot to speed up diagnosis and treatment. A new DNA test has been created and is being trialled in Nottingham. It should mean reducing diagnosis time from weeks to hours. Neuroscientist Stuart Smith has been involved in its creation.
2: Brain tumours come in lots of different sorts. There's over 100 different types of brain tumours, and to distinguish between them, you need to look at the DNA, the genetics in the tumour. So the technique we've developed is a much more rapid way of doing these tests that can give us the answer even in a few hours. And in some cases, that answer can even be fed back to the surgeon while they're doing the operation to allow them to adjust the surgery they're doing to that specific type of tumour.
3: With FSN Spotlight, I'm Simon Marks. Today, the breathtaking news that OpenAI went rogue with one of its artificial intelligence agents, that's a computer, breaking into an Australian government website. The first time that is known to have happened. Prime Minister Anthony Albanese revealed on Wednesday that a statistics portal on the country's National Health Service website was infiltrated.
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7: From Feature Story News in Washington, I'm Nick Harper. US President Donald Trump has said that he and Chinese President Xi Jinping had a very productive meeting at the end of Xi's three-day state visit to Washington. On a visit to France, Pope Leo XIV has publicly opposed the country's assisted dying law, and NATO Secretary-General Mark Rutte has said the alliance has action plans in place to handle Russian hybrid attacks.
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7: From Feature Story News in Washington, I'm Nick Harper. US President Donald Trump has said he and Chinese President Xi Jinping had a very productive meeting, adding tremendous things will be happening. The Chinese leader has left after a three-day state visit. Friday's events included a tea session at the White House, followed by a trip to the National Archives. It was a visit filled with warm words and diplomatic ceremony, but few concrete breakthroughs on trade, technology, or Taiwan. President Trump praised the state visit.
10: We've had a tremendous visit from two spectacular people, and we've really enjoyed it, and I think we've made tremendous strides. We've made great strides, very positive for both countries.
7: On a visit to France, Pope Leo XIV has publicly opposed the country's assisted dying law. French President Emmanuel Macron has in recent months pushed through a series of landmark social reforms, including enshrining the right to access an abortion in the French Constitution. The Pope is also expected to meet survivors of clerical abuse during his four-day visit to France. FSN's Ross Cullen has more from Paris.
1: Over the last couple of years, there's been a real social policy drive here in France. Emmanuel Macron tilting towards that to try to secure his legacy when he leaves office in about 6 months' time. We've seen the enshrinement of the right to access an abortion into the French Constitution. We've seen the legalisation this year of assisted dying. Both of those are problematic issues for the church. The pontiff will also be meeting survivors of clerical abuse while he's here in France. More than 300,000 children over the last 70 years are suffering abuse at the hands of the Catholic Church.
7: NATO Secretary-General Mark Rutte has said the alliance has action plans in place to handle Russian hybrid attacks. It follows a warning from Denmark's Defence Intelligence Service that Russia is likely to escalate its campaign of sabotage, cyber attacks and disinformation. It's being reported that UK football club Manchester City has been found guilty of almost all of the 115 financial charges against it. In 2023, the club was accused of breaking the Premier League spending rules, allegations which it denied. Warren Heyman is a sports legal expert from Blackstone Solicitors. He thinks the impact of the decision could be huge.
11: Certainly for English football, this is seismic because of the size of City and the way that they came through so significantly, so quickly. It's effectively points deductions are on the table, fines financially and historical deduction of points resulting in titles being stripped. All opportunities and routes of redress are on the table for the Premier League.
7: From Bureaus Worldwide, this is FSN.
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7: From Feature Story News in Washington, I'm Nick Harper. US President Donald Trump has said he and Chinese President Xi Jinping had a very productive meeting, adding tremendous things will be happening. The Chinese leader has left after a three-day state visit. Friday's events included a tea session at the White House, followed by a trip to the National Archives. It was a visit filled with warm words and diplomatic ceremony, but few concrete breakthroughs on trade, technology, or Taiwan. President Trump praised the state visit.
10: We've had a tremendous visit from two spectacular people, and we've really enjoyed it, and I think we've made tremendous strides. We've made great strides, very positive for both countries.
7: On a visit to France, Pope Leo XIV has publicly opposed the country's assisted dying law. French President Emmanuel Macron has in recent months pushed through a series of landmark social reforms, including enshrining the right to access an abortion in the French Constitution. The Pope is also expected to meet survivors of clerical abuse during his four-day visit to France. FSN's Ross Cullen has more from Paris.
1: Over the last couple of years, there's been a real social policy drive here in France. Emmanuel Macron tilting towards that to try to secure his legacy when he leaves office in about 6 months' time. We've seen the enshrinement of the right to access an abortion into the French Constitution. We've seen the legalisation this year of assisted dying. Both of those are problematic issues for the church. The pontiff will also be meeting survivors of clerical abuse while he's here in France. More than 300,000 children over the last 70 years are suffering abuse at the hands of the Catholic Church.
7: NATO Secretary-General Mark Rutte has said the alliance has action plans in place to handle Russian hybrid attacks. It follows a warning from Denmark's Defence Intelligence Service that Russia is likely to escalate its campaign of sabotage, cyber attacks and disinformation. It's being reported that UK football club Manchester City has been found guilty of almost all of the 115 financial charges against it. In 2023, the club was accused of breaking the Premier League spending rules, allegations which it denied. Warren Heyman is a sports legal expert from Blackstone Solicitors. He thinks the impact of the decision could be huge.
11: Certainly for English football, this is seismic because of the size of City and the way that they came through so significantly, so quickly. It's effectively points deductions are on the table, fines financially and historical deduction of points resulting in titles being stripped. All opportunities and routes of redress are on the table for the Premier League.
7: From Bureaus Worldwide, this is FSN.
3: With FSN Spotlight, I'm Simon Marks. Today, the breathtaking news that OpenAI went rogue with one of its artificial intelligence agents, that's a computer, breaking into an Australian government website. The first time that is known to have happened. Prime Minister Anthony Albanese revealed on Wednesday that a statistics portal on the country's National Health Service website was infiltrated, accessing non-sensitive data, but nevertheless ringing fresh alarm bells about where AI may be heading. Tech expert Alex Dunn.
12: All we know is that OpenAI, after 3 months of potentially knowing that this had happened, didn't report it to the government. And all they did in response was to email the general email account. It took the government a few days to respond. But essentially what happened is agents attempted to complete a task. They did so disregarding the rules that had been laid out by this Medicare website. I mean, it's a sign of immaturity of these companies that they are essentially wreaking havoc on the open web to test and flex the capability of these models. But really what it seems to be showing is that they're not actually mature enough as institutions to be able to navigate the risks that these technologies present.
3: Prime Minister Albanese says he had a very frank discussion about the hack with OpenAI's Sam Altman and says there will be legal consequences for OpenAI's failure to disclose the breach immediately. With FSN Spotlight, I'm Simon Marks.
7: And the main news again. At the end of a three-day state visit, US President Donald Trump has said that he and Chinese President Xi Jinping had a very productive meeting. On a visit to France, Pope Leo XIV has publicly opposed the country's assisted dying law, and NATO Secretary-General Mark Rutte has said the alliance has action plans in place to handle Russian hybrid attacks. That's Feature Story News, Nick Harper reporting.
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7: From Feature Story News in Washington, I'm Nick Harper. US President Donald Trump has said that he and Chinese President Xi Jinping had a very productive meeting at the end of Xi's three-day state visit to Washington. On a visit to France, Pope Leo XIV has publicly opposed the country's assisted dying law, and NATO Secretary General Mark Rutte has said the alliance has action plans in place to handle Russian hybrid attacks.
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7: From Feature Story News in Washington, I'm Nick Harper. US President Donald Trump has said he and Chinese President Xi Jinping had a very productive meeting, adding tremendous things will be happening. The Chinese leader has left after a three-day state visit. Friday's events included a tea session at the White House, followed by a trip to the National Archives. It was a visit filled with warm words and diplomatic ceremony, but few concrete breakthroughs on trade, technology, or Taiwan. President Trump praised the state visit.
10: We've had a tremendous visit from two spectacular people, and we've really enjoyed it, and I think we've made tremendous strides. We've made great strides, very positive for both countries.
7: On a visit to France, Pope Leo XIV has publicly opposed the country's assisted dying law. French President Emmanuel Macron has in recent months pushed through a series of landmark social reforms, including enshrining the right to access an abortion in the French Constitution. The Pope is also expected to meet survivors of clerical abuse during his four-day visit to France. FSN's Ross Cullen has more from Paris.
1: Over the last couple of years, there's been a real social policy drive here in France. Emmanuel Macron tilting towards that to try to secure his legacy when he leaves office in about 6 months' time. We've seen the enshrinement of the right to access an abortion into the French Constitution. We've seen the legalisation this year of assisted dying. Both of those are problematic issues for the church. The pontiff will also be meeting survivors of clerical abuse while he's here in France. More than 300,000 children over the last 70 years are suffering abuse at the hands of the Catholic Church.
7: NATO Secretary General Mark Rutte has said the alliance has action plans in place to handle Russian hybrid attacks. It follows a warning from Denmark's Defence Intelligence Service that Russia is likely to escalate its campaign of sabotage, cyber attacks and disinformation. It's being reported that UK football club Manchester City has been found guilty of almost all of the 115 financial charges against it. In 2023, the club was accused of breaking the Premier League spending rules, allegations which it denied. Warren Heyman is a sports legal expert from Blackstone Solicitors. He thinks the impact of the decision could be huge.
11: Certainly for English football, this is seismic because of the size of City and the way that they came through so significantly, so quickly. It's effectively points deductions on the table, fines financially and historical deduction of points resulting in titles being stripped. All opportunities and routes of redress are on the table for the Premier League.
7: From Bureaus Worldwide, this is FSN.
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7: From Feature Story News in Washington, I'm Nick Harper. US President Donald Trump has said he and Chinese President Xi Jinping had a very productive meeting, adding tremendous things will be happening. The Chinese leader has left after a three-day state visit. Friday's events included a tea session at the White House, followed by a trip to the National Archives. It was a visit filled with warm words and diplomatic ceremony, but few concrete breakthroughs on trade, technology, or Taiwan. President Trump praised the state visit.
10: We've had a tremendous visit from two spectacular people, and we've really enjoyed it, and I think we've made tremendous strides. We've made great strides, very positive for both countries.
7: On a visit to France, Pope Leo XIV has publicly opposed the country's assisted dying law. French President Emmanuel Macron has in recent months pushed through a series of landmark social reforms, including enshrining the right to access an abortion in the French Constitution. The Pope is also expected to meet survivors of clerical abuse during his four-day visit to France. FSN's Ross Cullen has more from Paris.
1: Over the last couple of years, there's been a real social policy drive here in France. Emmanuel Macron tilting towards that to try to secure his legacy when he leaves office in about 6 months' time. We've seen the enshrinement of the right to access an abortion into the French Constitution. We've seen the legalisation this year of assisted dying. Both of those are problematic issues for the church. The pontiff will also be meeting survivors of clerical abuse while he's here in France. More than 300,000 children over the last 70 years are suffering abuse at the hands of the Catholic Church.
7: NATO Secretary General Mark Rutte has said the alliance has action plans in place to handle Russian hybrid attacks. It follows a warning from Denmark's Defence Intelligence Service that Russia is likely to escalate its campaign of sabotage, cyber attacks and disinformation. It's being reported that UK football club Manchester City has been found guilty of almost all of the 115 financial charges against it. In 2023, the club was accused of breaking the Premier League spending rules, allegations which it denied. Warren Heyman is a sports legal expert from Blackstone Solicitors. He thinks the impact of the decision could be huge.
11: Certainly for English football, this is seismic because of the size of City and the way that they came through so significantly, so quickly. It's effectively points deductions are on the table, fines financially and historical deduction of points resulting in titles being stripped. All opportunities and routes of redress are on the table for the Premier League.
7: From Bureaus Worldwide, this is FSN.
3: With FSN Spotlight, I'm Simon Marks. Today, the breathtaking news that OpenAI went rogue with one of its artificial intelligence agents, that's a computer, breaking into an Australian government website. The first time that is known to have happened. Prime Minister Anthony Albanese revealed on Wednesday that a statistics portal on the country's National Health Service website was infiltrated, accessing non-sensitive data, but nevertheless ringing fresh alarm bells about where AI may be heading. Tech expert Alex Dunn.
12: All we know is that OpenAI, after 3 months of potentially knowing that this had happened, didn't report it to the government. And all they did in response was to email the general email account. It took the government a few days to respond. But essentially what happened is agents attempted to complete a task. They did so disregarding the rules that had been laid out by this Medicare website. I mean, it's a sign of immaturity of these companies that they are essentially wreaking havoc on the open web to test and flex the capability of these models. But really what it seems to be showing is that they're not actually mature enough as institutions to be able to navigate the risks that these technologies present.
3: Prime Minister Albanese says he had a very frank discussion about the hack with OpenAI's Sam Altman and says there will be legal consequences for OpenAI's failure to disclose the breach immediately. With FSN Spotlight, I'm Simon Marks.
7: And the main news again. At the end of a three-day state visit, US President Donald Trump has said that he and Chinese President Xi Jinping had a very productive meeting. On a visit to France, Pope Leo XIV has publicly opposed the country's assisted dying law, and NATO Secretary General Mark Rutte has said the alliance has action plans in place to handle Russian hybrid attacks. That's Feature Story News, Nick Harper reporting.
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7: From Feature Story News in Washington, I'm Nick Harper. US President Donald Trump has said that he and Chinese President Xi Jinping had a very productive meeting at the end of Xi's three-day state visit to Washington. On a visit to France, Pope Leo XIV has publicly opposed the country's assisted dying law, and NATO Secretary General Mark Rutte has said the alliance has action plans in place to handle Russian hybrid attacks.
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0: Hear that? That's the Cancer Council New South Wales Sun Sound, playing at your local pool, reminding teens to be sun safe and reapply their sunscreen when you're not around. But to do that, your teen's got to have sunscreen. So here's the deal. If you send your teen to the pool with sunscreen, the Sun Sound has got it covered from there.
7: From Feature Story News in Washington, I'm Nick Harper. US President Donald Trump has said he and Chinese President Xi Jinping had a very productive meeting, adding tremendous things will be happening. The Chinese leader has left after a three-day state visit. Friday's events included a tea session at the White House, followed by a trip to the National Archives. It was a visit filled with warm words and diplomatic ceremony, but few concrete breakthroughs on trade, technology, or Taiwan. President Trump praised the state visit.
10: We've had a tremendous visit from two spectacular people, and we've really enjoyed it, and I think we've made tremendous strides. We've made great strides, very positive for both countries.
7: On a visit to France, Pope Leo XIV has publicly opposed the country's assisted dying law. French President Emmanuel Macron has in recent months pushed through a series of landmark social reforms, including enshrining the right to access an abortion in the French Constitution. The Pope is also expected to meet survivors of clerical abuse during his four-day visit to France. FSN's Ross Cullen has more from Paris.
1: Over the last couple of years, there's been a real social policy drive here in France. Emmanuel Macron tilting towards that to try to secure his legacy when he leaves office in about 6 months' time. We've seen the enshrinement of the right to access an abortion into the French Constitution. We've seen the legalisation this year of assisted dying. Both of those are problematic issues for the church. The pontiff will also be meeting survivors of clerical abuse while he's here in France. More than 300,000 children over the last 70 years are suffering abuse at the hands of the Catholic Church.
7: NATO Secretary-General Mark Rutte has said the alliance has action plans in place to handle Russian hybrid attacks. It follows a warning from Denmark's Defence Intelligence Service that Russia is likely to escalate its campaign of sabotage, cyber attacks and disinformation. It's being reported that UK football club Manchester City has been found guilty of almost all of the 115 financial charges against it. In 2023, the club was accused of breaking the Premier League spending rules, allegations which it denied. Warren Heyman is a sports legal expert from Blackstone Solicitors. He thinks the impact of the decision could be huge.
11: Certainly for English football, this is seismic because of the size of City and the way that they came through so significantly, so quickly. It's effectively points deductions are on the table, fines financially and historical deduction of points resulting in titles being stripped. All opportunities and routes of redress are on the table for the Premier League.
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7: From Feature Story News in Washington, I'm Nick Harper. US President Donald Trump has said he and Chinese President Xi Jinping had a very productive meeting, adding tremendous things will be happening. The Chinese leader has left after a three-day state visit. Friday's events included a tea session at the White House, followed by a trip to the National Archives. It was a visit filled with warm words and diplomatic ceremony, but few concrete breakthroughs on trade, technology, or Taiwan. President Trump praised the state visit.
10: We've had a tremendous visit from two spectacular people, and we've really enjoyed it, and I think we've made tremendous strides. We've made great strides, very positive for both countries.
7: On a visit to France, Pope Leo XIV has publicly opposed the country's assisted dying law. French President Emmanuel Macron has in recent months pushed through a series of landmark social reforms, including enshrining the right to access an abortion in the French Constitution. The Pope is also expected to meet survivors of clerical abuse during his four-day visit to France. FSN's Ross Cullen has more from Paris.
1: Over the last couple of years, there's been a real social policy drive here in France. Emmanuel Macron tilting towards that to try to secure his legacy when he leaves office in about 6 months' time. We've seen the enshrinement of the right to access an abortion into the French Constitution. We've seen the legalisation this year of assisted dying. Both of those are problematic issues for the church. The pontiff will also be meeting survivors of clerical abuse while he's here in France. More than 300,000 children over the last 70 years are suffering abuse at the hands of the Catholic Church.
7: NATO Secretary-General Mark Rutte has said the alliance has action plans in place to handle Russian hybrid attacks. It follows a warning from Denmark's Defence Intelligence Service that Russia is likely to escalate its campaign of sabotage, cyber attacks and disinformation. It's being reported that UK football club Manchester City has been found guilty of almost all of the 115 financial charges against it. In 2023, the club was accused of breaking the Premier League spending rules, allegations which it denied. Warren Heyman is a sports legal expert from Blackstone Solicitors. He thinks the impact of the decision could be huge.
11: Certainly for English football, this is seismic because of the size of City and the way that they came through so significantly, so quickly. It's effectively points deductions are on the table, fines financially and historical deduction of points resulting in titles being stripped. All opportunities and routes of redress are on the table for the Premier League.
7: From Bureaus Worldwide, this is FSN.
3: With FSN Spotlight, I'm Simon Marks. Today, the breathtaking news that OpenAI went rogue with one of its artificial intelligence agents, that's a computer, breaking into an Australian government website. The first time that is known to have happened. Prime Minister Anthony Albanese revealed on Wednesday that a statistics portal on the country's National Health Service website was infiltrated, accessing non-sensitive data, but nevertheless ringing fresh alarm bells about where AI may be heading. Tech expert Alex Dunn.
12: All we know is that OpenAI, after 3 months of potentially knowing that this had happened, didn't report it to the government. And all they did in response was to email the general email account. It took the government a few days to respond. But essentially what happened is agents attempted to complete a task. They did so disregarding the rules that had been laid out by this Medicare website. I mean, it's a sign of immaturity of these companies. That they are essentially wreaking havoc on the open web to test and flex the capability of these models. But really what it seems to be showing is that they're not actually mature enough as institutions to be able to navigate the risks that these technologies present.
3: Prime Minister Albanese says he had a very frank discussion about the hack with OpenAI's Sam Altman and says there will be legal consequences for OpenAI's failure to disclose the breach immediately. With FSN Spotlight, I'm Simon Marks.
7: And the main news again. At the end of a three-day state visit, US President Donald Trump has said that he and Chinese President Xi Jinping had a very productive meeting. On a visit to France, Pope Leo XIV has publicly opposed the country's assisted dying law, and NATO Secretary General Mark Rutte has said the alliance has action plans in place to handle Russian hybrid attacks. That's Feature Story News, Nick Harper reporting.
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7: From Feature Story News in Washington, I'm Nick Harper. US President Donald Trump has said that he and Chinese President Xi Jinping had a very productive meeting at the end of Xi's three-day state visit to Washington. On a visit to France, Pope Leo XIV has publicly opposed the country's assisted dying law, and NATO Secretary General Mark Rutte has said the alliance has action plans in place to handle Russian hybrid attacks.
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7: From Feature Story News in Washington, I'm Nick Harper. US President Donald Trump has said he and Chinese President Xi Jinping had a very productive meeting, adding tremendous things will be happening. The Chinese leader has left after a three-day state visit. Friday's events included a tea session at the White House, followed by a trip to the National Archives. It was a visit filled with warm words and diplomatic ceremony, but few concrete breakthroughs on trade, technology, or Taiwan. President Trump praised the state visit.
10: We've had a tremendous visit from two spectacular people, and we've really enjoyed it, and I think we've made tremendous strides. We've made great strides, very positive for both countries.
7: On a visit to France, Pope Leo XIV has publicly opposed the country's assisted dying law. French President Emmanuel Macron has in recent months pushed through a series of landmark social reforms, including enshrining the right to access an abortion in the French Constitution. The Pope is also expected to meet survivors of clerical abuse during his four-day visit to France. EverSense's Ross Cullen has more from Paris.
1: Over the last couple of years, there's been a real social policy drive here in France. Emmanuel Macron tilting towards that to try to secure his legacy when he leaves office in about 6 months' time. We've seen the enshrinement of the right to access an abortion into the French constitution. We've seen the legalization this year of assisted dying. Both of those are problematic issues for the church. The pontiff will also be meeting survivors of clerical abuse while he's here in France. More than 300,000 children over the last 70 years are suffering abuse at the hands of the Catholic Church.
7: NATO Secretary General Mark Rutte has said the alliance has action plans in place to handle Russian hybrid attacks. It follows a warning from Denmark's Defence Intelligence Service that Russia is likely to escalate its campaign of sabotage, cyber attacks and disinformation. It's being reported that UK football club Manchester City has been found guilty of almost all of the 115 financial charges against it. In 2023, the club was accused of breaking the Premier League spending rules, allegations which it denied. Warren Heyman is a sports legal expert from Blackstone Solicitors. He thinks the impact of the decision could be huge.
11: Certainly for English football, this is seismic because of the size of City and the way that they came through so significantly, so quickly. It's effectively points deductions on the table, fines financially and historical deduction of points resulting in titles being stripped. All opportunities and routes of redress are on the table for the Premier League.
7: From Bureaus Worldwide, this is FSN.
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7: From Feature Story News in Washington, I'm Nick Harper. US President Donald Trump has said he and Chinese President Xi Jinping had a very productive meeting, adding tremendous things will be happening. The Chinese leader has left after a three-day state visit. Friday's events included a tea session at the White House, followed by a trip to the National Archives. It was a visit filled with warm words and diplomatic ceremony, but few concrete breakthroughs on trade, technology, or Taiwan. President Trump praised the state visit.
10: We've had a tremendous visit from two spectacular people, and we've really enjoyed it, and I think we've made tremendous strides. We've made great strides, very positive for both countries.
7: On a visit to France, Pope Leo XIV has publicly opposed the country's assisted dying law. French President Emmanuel Macron has in recent months pushed through a series of landmark social reforms, including enshrining the right to access an abortion in the French constitution. The Pope is also expected to meet survivors of clerical abuse during his four-day visit to France. FSN's Ross Cullen has more from Paris.
1: Over the last couple of years, there's been a real social policy drive here in France. Emmanuel Macron tilting towards that to try to secure his legacy when he leaves office in about 6 months' time. We've seen the enshrinement of the right to access an abortion into the French constitution. We've seen the legalization this year of assisted dying. Both of those are problematic issues for the church. The pontiff will also be meeting survivors of clerical abuse while he's here in France. More than 300,000 children over the last 70 years are suffering abuse at the hands of the Catholic Church.
7: NATO Secretary-General Mark Rutte has said the alliance has action plans in place to handle Russian hybrid attacks. It follows a warning from Denmark's Defence Intelligence Service that Russia is likely to escalate its campaign of sabotage, cyber attacks and disinformation. It's being reported that UK football club Manchester City has been found guilty of almost all of the 115 financial charges against it. In 2023, the club was accused of breaking the Premier League spending rules, allegations which it denied. Warren Heyman is a sports legal expert from Blackstone Solicitors. He thinks the impact of the decision could be huge.
11: Certainly for English football, this is seismic because of the size of City and the way that they came through so significantly, so quickly. It's effectively points deductions are on the table, fines financially and historical deduction of points resulting in titles being stripped. All opportunities and routes of redress are on the table for the Premier League.
7: From Bureaus Worldwide, this is FSN.
3: With FSN Spotlight, I'm Simon Marks. Today, the breathtaking news that OpenAI went rogue with one of its artificial intelligence agents, that's a computer, breaking into an Australian government website. The first time that is known to have happened. Prime Minister Anthony Albanese revealed on Wednesday that a statistics portal on the country's National Health Service website was infiltrated, accessing non-sensitive data, but nevertheless ringing fresh alarm bells about where AI may be heading. Tech expert Alex Dunn.
12: All we know is that OpenAI, after 3 months of potentially knowing that this had happened, didn't report it to the government. And all they did in response was to email the general email account. It took the government a few days to respond. But essentially what happened is agents attempted to complete a task. They did so disregarding the rules that had been laid out by this Medicare website. I mean, it's a sign of immaturity of these companies. That they are essentially wreaking havoc on the open web to test and flex the capability of these models. But really what it seems to be showing is that they're not actually mature enough as institutions to be able to navigate the risks that these technologies present.
3: Prime Minister Albanese says he had a very frank discussion about the hack with OpenAI's Sam Altman and says there will be legal consequences for OpenAI's failure to disclose the breach immediately. With FSN Spotlight, I'm Simon Marks.
7: And the main news again. At the end of a three-day state visit, US President Donald Trump has said that he and Chinese President Xi Jinping had a very productive meeting. On a visit to France, Pope Leo XIV has publicly opposed the country's assisted dying law, and NATO Secretary-General Mark Rutte has said the alliance has action plans in place to handle Russian hybrid attacks. That's Feature Story News, Nick Harper reporting. From Feature Story News in Washington, I'm Nick Harper. US President Donald Trump has said that he and Chinese President Xi Jinping had a very productive meeting at the end of Xi's three-day state visit to Washington. On a visit to France, Pope Leo XIV has publicly opposed the country's assisted dying law, and NATO Secretary-General Mark Rutte has said the alliance has action plans in place to handle Russian hybrid attacks.
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7: From Feature Story News in Washington, I'm Nick Harper. US President Donald Trump has said he and Chinese President Xi Jinping had a very productive meeting, adding tremendous things will be happening. The Chinese leader has left after a three-day state visit. Friday's events included a tea session at the White House, followed by a trip to the National Archives. It was a visit filled with warm words and diplomatic ceremony, but few concrete breakthroughs on trade, technology, or Taiwan. President Trump praised the state visit.
10: We've had a tremendous visit from two spectacular people, and we've really enjoyed it, and I think we've made tremendous strides. We've made great strides, very positive for both countries.
7: On a visit to France, Pope Leo XIV has publicly opposed the country's assisted dying law. French President Emmanuel Macron has in recent months pushed through a series of landmark social reforms, including enshrining the right to access an abortion in the French Constitution. The Pope is also expected to meet survivors of clerical abuse during his four-day visit to France. FSN's Ross Cullen has more from Paris.
1: Over the last couple of years, there's been a real social policy drive here in France. Emmanuel Macron tilting towards that

0: attacks. It follows a warning from Denmark's Defence Intelligence Service that Russia is likely to escalate its campaign of sabotage, cyber attacks and disinformation. It's being reported that UK football club Manchester City has been found guilty of almost all of the 115 financial charges against it. In 2023, the club was accused of breaking the Premier League spending rules, allegations which it denied. Warren Heyman is a sports legal expert from Blackstone Solicitors. He thinks the impact of the decision could be huge.
1: Certainly for English football, this is seismic because of the size of City and the way that they came through so significantly, so quickly. It's effectively points deductions are on the table, fines financially and historical deduction of points resulting in titles being stripped. All opportunities and routes of redress are on the table for the Premier League.
0: From Bureaus Worldwide, this is FSN.
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0: From Feature Story News in Washington, I'm Nick Harper. US President Donald Trump has said he and Chinese President Xi Jinping had a very productive meeting, adding tremendous things will be happening. The Chinese leader has left after a three-day state visit. Friday's events included a tea session at the White House, followed by a trip to the National Archives. It was a visit filled with warm words and diplomatic ceremony, but few concrete breakthroughs on trade, technology, or Taiwan. President Trump praised the state visit.
5: We've had a tremendous visit from two spectacular people, and we've really enjoyed it, and I think we've made tremendous strides. We've made great strides, very positive for both countries.
0: On a visit to France, Pope Leo XIV has publicly opposed the country's assisted dying law. French President Emmanuel Macron has in recent months pushed through a series of landmark social reforms, including enshrining the right to access an abortion in the French Constitution. The Pope is also expected to meet survivors of clerical abuse during his four-day visit to France. FSN's Ross Cullen has more from Paris.
6: Over the last couple of years, there's been a real social policy drive here in France. Emmanuel Macron tilting towards that to try to secure his legacy when he leaves office in about 6 months' time. We've seen the enshrinement of the right to access an abortion into the French Constitution. We've seen the legalisation this year of assisted dying. Both of those are problematic issues for the church. The pontiff will also be meeting survivors of clerical abuse while he's here in France. More than 300,000 children over the last 70 years are suffering abuse at the hands of the Catholic Church.
0: NATO Secretary-General Mark Rutte has said the alliance has action plans in place to handle Russian hybrid attacks. It follows a warning from Denmark's Defence Intelligence Service that Russia is likely to escalate its campaign of sabotage, cyber attacks and disinformation. It's being reported that UK football club Manchester City has been found guilty of almost all of the 115 financial charges against it. In 2023, the club was accused of breaking the Premier League spending rules, allegations which it denied. Warren Heyman is a sports legal expert

0: from Blackstone's solicitors. He thinks the impact of the decision could be huge.
1: Certainly for English football, this is seismic because of the size of City and the way that they came through so significantly, so quickly. It's effectively points deductions are on the table, fines financially and historical deduction of points resulting in titles being stripped. All opportunities and routes of redress are on the table for the Premier League.
0: From Bureaus Worldwide, this is FSN.
2: With FSN Spotlight, I'm Simon Marks. Today, the breathtaking news that OpenAI went rogue with one of its artificial intelligence agents, that's a computer, breaking into an Australian government website. The first time that is known to have happened. Prime Minister Anthony Albanese revealed on Wednesday that a statistics portal on the country's National Health Service website was infiltrated, accessing non-sensitive data, but nevertheless ringing fresh alarm bells about where AI may be heading. Tech expert Alex Dunn.
3: All we know is that OpenAI, after 3 months of potentially knowing that this had happened, didn't report it to the government. And all they did in response was to email the general email account. It took the government a few days to respond. But essentially what happened is agents attempted to complete a task. They did so disregarding the rules that had been laid out by this Medicare website.
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0: From Feature Story News in Washington, I'm Nick Harper. US President Donald Trump has said that he and Chinese President Xi Jinping had a very productive meeting at the end of Xi's 3-day state visit to Washington. On a visit to France, Pope Leo XIV has publicly opposed the country's assisted dying law, and NATO Secretary General Mark Rutte has said the alliance has action plans in place to handle Russian hybrid attacks.
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0: From Feature Story News in Washington, I'm Nick Harper. US President Donald Trump has said he and Chinese President Xi Jinping had a very productive meeting, adding tremendous things will be happening. The Chinese leader has left after a three-day state visit. Friday's events included a tea session at the White House, followed by a trip to the National Archives. It was a visit filled with warm words and diplomatic ceremony, but few concrete breakthroughs on trade, technology, or Taiwan. President Trump praised the state visit.
9: We've had a tremendous visit from two spectacular people, and we've really enjoyed it, and I think we've made tremendous strides. We've made great strides, very positive for both countries.
0: On a visit to France, Pope Leo XIV has publicly opposed the country's assisted dying law. French President Emmanuel Macron has in recent months pushed through a series of landmark social reforms, including enshrining the right to access an abortion in the French Constitution. The Pope is also expected to meet survivors of clerical abuse during his four-day visit to France. FSN's Ross Cullen has more from Paris.
10: Over the last couple of years, there's been a real social policy drive here in France. Emmanuel Macron tilting towards that to try to secure his legacy when he leaves office in about 6 months' time. We've seen the enshrinement of the right to access an abortion into the French Constitution. We've seen the legalisation this year of assisted dying. Both of those are problematic issues for the church. The pontiff will also be meeting survivors of clerical abuse while he's here in France. More than 300,000 children over the last 70 years are suffering abuse at the hands of the Catholic Church.
0: NATO Secretary-General Mark Rutte has said the alliance has action plans in place to handle Russian hybrid attacks. It follows a warning from Denmark's Defence Intelligence Service that Russia is likely to escalate its campaign of sabotage, cyber attacks and disinformation. It's being reported that UK football club Manchester City has been found guilty of almost all of the 115 financial charges against it. In 2023, the club was accused of breaking the Premier League spending rules, allegations which it denied. Warren Heyman is a sports legal expert from Blackstone Solicitors. He thinks the impact of the decision could be huge.
1: Certainly for English football, this is seismic because of the size of City and the way that they came through so significantly, so quickly. It's effectively points deductions are on the table, fines financially and historical deduction of points resulting in titles being stripped. All opportunities and routes of redress are on the table for the Premier League.
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0: From Feature Story News in Washington, I'm Nick Harper. US President Donald Trump has said he and Chinese President Xi Jinping had a very productive meeting, adding tremendous things will be happening. The Chinese leader has left after a three-day state visit. Friday's events included a tea session at the White House, followed by a trip to the National Archives. It was a visit filled with warm words and diplomatic ceremony, but few concrete breakthroughs on trade, technology or Taiwan. President Trump praised the state visit.
9: We've had a tremendous visit from two spectacular people, and we've really enjoyed it, and I think we've made tremendous strides. We've made great strides, very positive for both countries.
0: On a visit to France, Pope Leo XIV has publicly opposed the country's assisted dying law. French President Emmanuel Macron has in recent months pushed through a series of landmark social reforms, including enshrining the right to access an abortion in the French Constitution. The Pope is also expected to meet survivors of clerical abuse during his four-day visit to France. FSN's Ross Cullen has more from Paris.
10: Over the last couple of years, there's been a real social policy drive here in France. Emmanuel Macron tilting towards that to try to secure his legacy when he leaves office in about 6 months' time. We've seen the enshrinement of the right to access an abortion into the French Constitution. We've seen the legalisation this year of assisted dying. Both of those are problematic issues for the church. The pontiff will also be meeting survivors of clerical abuse while he's here in France. More than 300,000 children over the last 70 years are suffering abuse at the hands of the Catholic Church.
0: NATO Secretary General Mark Rutte has said the alliance has action plans in place to handle Russian hybrid attacks. It follows a warning from Denmark's Defence Intelligence Service that Russia is likely to escalate its campaign of sabotage, cyber attacks and disinformation. It's being reported that UK football club Manchester City has been found guilty of almost all of the 115 financial charges against it. In 2023, the club was accused of breaking the Premier League spending rules, allegations which it denied. Warren Heyman is a sports legal expert from Blackstone Solicitors. He thinks the impact of the decision could be huge.
1: Certainly for English football, this is seismic because of the size of City and the way that they came through so significantly, so quickly. It's effectively points deductions are on the table, fines financially and historical deduction of points, resulting in titles being stripped. All opportunities and routes of redress are on the table for the Premier League.
0: From Bureaus Worldwide, this is FSN.
2: With FSN Spotlight, I'm Simon Marks. Today, the breathtaking news that OpenAI went rogue with one of its artificial intelligence agents, that's a computer, breaking into an Australian government website. The first time that is known to have happened. Prime Minister Anthony Albanese revealed on Wednesday that a statistics portal on the country's National Health Service website was infiltrated, accessing non-sensitive data, but nevertheless ringing fresh alarm bells about where AI may be heading. Tech expert Alex Dunn.
3: All we know is that OpenAI, after 3 months of potentially knowing that this had happened, didn't report it to the government. And all they did in response was to email the general email account. It took the government a few days to respond. But essentially what happened is agents attempted to complete a task. They did so disregarding the rules that had been laid out by this Medicare website. I mean, it's a sign of immaturity of these companies that they are essentially wreaking havoc on the open web to test and flex the capability of these models. But really what it seems to be showing is that they're not actually mature enough as institutions to be able to navigate the risks that these technologies present.
2: Prime Minister Albanese says he had a very frank discussion about the hack with OpenAI's Sam Altman and says there will be legal consequences for OpenAI's failure to disclose the breach immediately. With FSN Spotlight, I'm Simon Marks.
0: And the main news again. At the end of a three-day state visit, US President Donald Trump has said that he and Chinese President Xi Jinping had a very productive meeting. On a visit to France, Pope Leo XIV has publicly opposed the country's assisted dying law, and NATO Secretary General Mark Rutte has said the alliance has action plans in place to handle Russian hybrid attacks. That's Feature Story News, Nick Harper reporting.
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0: From feature story news in Washington, I'm Nick Harper. US President Donald Trump has said that he and Chinese President Xi Jinping had a very productive meeting at the end of Xi's three-day state visit to Washington. On a visit to France, Pope Leo XIV has publicly opposed the country's assisted dying law, and NATO Secretary-General Mark Rutte has said the alliance has action plans in place to handle Russian hybrid attacks.
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0: From feature story news in Washington, I'm Nick Harper. US President Donald Trump has said he and Chinese President Xi Jinping had a very productive meeting, adding tremendous things will be happening. The Chinese leader has left after a three-day state visit. Friday's events included a tea session at the White House, followed by a trip to the National Archives. It was a visit filled with warm words and diplomatic ceremony, but few concrete breakthroughs on trade, technology or Taiwan. President Trump praised the state visit.
9: We've had a tremendous visit from two spectacular people, and we've really enjoyed it, and I think we've made tremendous strides. We've made great strides, very positive for both countries.
0: On a visit to France, Pope Leo XIV has publicly opposed the country's assisted dying law. French President Emmanuel Macron has in recent months pushed through a series of landmark social reforms, including enshrining the right to access an abortion in the French Constitution. The Pope is also expected to meet survivors of clerical abuse during his four-day visit to France. FSN's Ross Cullen has more from Paris.
10: Over the last couple of years, there's been a real social policy drive here in France. Emmanuel Macron tilting towards that to try to secure his legacy when he leaves office in about 6 months' time. We've seen the enshrinement of the right to access an abortion into the French Constitution. We've seen the legalisation this year of assisted dying. Both of those are problematic issues for the church. The pontiff will also be meeting survivors of clerical abuse while he's here in France. More than 300,000 children over the last 70 years are suffering abuse at the hands of the Catholic Church.
0: NATO Secretary-General Mark Rutte has said the alliance has action plans in place to handle Russian hybrid attacks. It follows a warning from Denmark's Defence Intelligence Service that Russia is likely to escalate its campaign of sabotage, cyber attacks and disinformation. It's being reported that UK football club Manchester City has been found guilty of almost all of the 115 financial charges against it. In 2023, the club was accused of breaking the Premier League spending rules, allegations which it denied. Warren Heyman is a sports legal expert from Blackstone Solicitors. He thinks the impact of the decision could be huge.
1: Certainly for English football, this is seismic because of the size of City and the way that they came through so significantly, so quickly. It's effectively points deductions on the table, fines financially and historical deduction of points, resulting in titles being stripped. All opportunities and routes of redress are on the table for the Premier League.
0: From Bureaus Worldwide, this is FSN.
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0: From Feature Story News in Washington, I'm Nick Harper. US President Donald Trump has said he and Chinese President Xi Jinping had a very productive meeting, adding tremendous things will be happening. The Chinese leader has left after a three-day state visit. Friday's events included a tea session at the White House, followed by a trip to the National Archives. It was a visit filled with warm words and diplomatic ceremony, but few concrete breakthroughs on trade, technology, or Taiwan. President Trump praised the state visit.
9: We've had a tremendous visit from two spectacular people, and we've really enjoyed it, and I think we've made tremendous strides. We've made great strides, very positive for both countries.
0: On a visit to France, Pope Leo XIV has publicly opposed the country's assisted dying law. French President Emmanuel Macron has in recent months pushed through a series of landmark social reforms, including enshrining the right to access an abortion in the French Constitution. The Pope is also expected to meet survivors of clerical abuse during his four-day visit to France. FSN's Ross Cullen has more from Paris.
10: Over the last couple of years, there's been a real social policy drive here in France. Emmanuel Macron tilting towards that to try to secure his legacy when he leaves office in about 6 months' time. We've seen the enshrinement of the right to access an abortion into the French Constitution. We've seen the legalisation this year of assisted dying. Both of those are problematic issues for the church. The pontiff will also be meeting survivors of clerical abuse while he's here in France. More than 300,000 children over the last 70 years are suffering abuse at the hands of the Catholic Church.
0: NATO Secretary-General Mark Rutte has said the alliance has action plans in place to handle Russian hybrid attacks. It follows a warning from Denmark's Defence Intelligence Service that Russia is likely to escalate its campaign of sabotage, cyber attacks and disinformation. It's being reported that UK football club Manchester City has been found guilty of almost all of the 115 financial charges against it. In 2023, the club was accused of breaking the Premier League spending rules, allegations which it denied. Warren Heyman is a sports legal expert from Blackstone Solicitors. He thinks the impact of the decision could be huge.
1: Certainly for English football, this is seismic because of the size of City and the way that they came through so significantly, so quickly. It's effectively points deductions are on the table, fines, financially and historical deduction of points, resulting in titles being stripped. All opportunities and routes of redress are on the table for the Premier League.
0: From Bureaus Worldwide, this is FSN.
2: With FSN Spotlight, I'm Simon Marks. Today, the breathtaking news that OpenAI went rogue with one of its artificial intelligence agents, that's a computer, breaking into an Australian government website. The first time that is known to have happened. Prime Minister Anthony Albanese revealed on Wednesday that a statistics portal on the country's National Health Service website was infiltrated, accessing non-sensitive data, but nevertheless ringing fresh alarm bells about where AI may be heading. Tech expert Alex Dunn.
3: All we know is that OpenAI, after 3 months of potentially knowing that this had happened, didn't report it to the government. And all they did in response was to email the general email account. It took the government a few days to respond. But essentially what happened is agents attempted to complete a task. They did so disregarding the rules that had been laid out by this Medicare website. I mean, it's a sign of immaturity of these companies that they are essentially wreaking havoc on the open web to test and flex the capability of these models. But really what it seems to be showing is that they're not actually mature enough as institutions to be able to navigate the risks that these technologies present.
2: Prime Minister Albanese says he had a very frank discussion about the hack with OpenAI's Sam Altman and says there will be legal consequences for OpenAI's failure to disclose the breach immediately. With FSN Spotlight, I'm Simon Marks.
0: And the main news again. At the end of a three-day state visit, US President Donald Trump has said that he and Chinese President Xi Jinping had a very productive meeting. On a visit to France, Pope Leo XIV has publicly opposed the country's assisted dying law, and NATO Secretary General Mark Rutte has said the alliance has action plans in place to handle Russian hybrid attacks. That's Feature Story News, Nick Harper reporting.
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0: From Feature Story News in Washington, I'm Nick Harper. US President Donald Trump has said that he and Chinese President Xi Jinping had a very productive meeting at the end of Xi's three-day state visit to Washington. On a visit to France, Pope Leo XIV has publicly opposed the country's assisted dying law, and NATO Secretary General Mark Rutte has said the alliance has action plans in place to handle Russian hybrid attacks.
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0: From Feature Story News in Washington, I'm Nick Harper. US President Donald Trump has said he and Chinese President Xi Jinping had a very productive meeting, adding tremendous things will be happening. The Chinese leader has left after a three-day state visit. Friday's events included a tea session at the White House, followed by a trip to the National Archives. It was a visit filled with warm words and diplomatic ceremony, but few concrete breakthroughs on trade, technology, or Taiwan. President Trump praised the state visit.
9: We've had a tremendous visit from two spectacular people, and we've really enjoyed it, and I think we've made tremendous strides. We've made great strides, very positive for both countries.
0: On a visit to France, Pope Leo XIV has publicly opposed the country's assisted dying law. French President Emmanuel Macron has in recent months pushed through a series of landmark social reforms, including enshrining the right to access an abortion in the French Constitution. The Pope is also expected to meet survivors of clerical abuse during his four-day visit to France. FSN's Ross Cullen has more from Paris.
10: Over the last couple of years, there's been a real social policy drive here in France. Emmanuel Macron tilting towards that to try to secure his legacy when he leaves office in about 6 months' time. We've seen the enshrinement of the right to access an abortion into the French Constitution. We've seen the legalisation this year of assisted dying. Both of those are problematic issues for the church. The pontiff will also be meeting survivors of clerical abuse while he's here in France. More than 300,000 children over the last 70 years are suffering abuse at the hands of the Catholic Church.
0: NATO Secretary-General Mark Rutte has said the alliance has action plans in place to handle Russian hybrid attacks. It follows a warning from Denmark's Defence Intelligence Service that Russia is likely to escalate its campaign of sabotage, cyber attacks and disinformation. It's being reported that UK football club Manchester City has been found guilty of almost all of the 115 financial charges against it. In 2023, the club was accused of breaking the Premier League spending rules, allegations which it denied. Warren Heyman is a sports legal expert from Blackstone Solicitors. He thinks the impact of the decision could be huge.
1: Certainly for English football, this is seismic because of the size of City and the way that they came through so significantly, so quickly. It's effectively points deductions are on the table, fines financially and historical deduction of points, resulting in titles being stripped. All opportunities and routes of redress are on the table for the Premier League.
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0: From feature story news in Washington, I'm Nick Harper. US President Donald Trump has said he and Chinese President Xi Jinping had a very productive meeting, adding tremendous things will be happening. The Chinese leader has left after a three-day state visit. Friday's events included a tea session at the White House, followed by a trip to the National Archives. It was a visit filled with warm words and diplomatic ceremony, but few concrete breakthroughs on trade, technology, or Taiwan. President Trump praised the state visit.
9: We've had a tremendous visit from two spectacular people, and we've really enjoyed it. And I think we've made tremendous strides. We've made great strides, very positive for both countries.
0: On a visit to France, Pope Leo XIV has publicly opposed the country's assisted dying law. French President Emmanuel Macron has in recent months pushed through a series of landmark social reforms, including enshrining the right to access an abortion in the French Constitution. The Pope is also expected to meet survivors of clerical abuse during his four-day visit to France. FSN's Ross Cullen has more from Paris.
10: Over the last couple of years, there's been a real social policy drive here in France. Emmanuel Macron tilting towards that to try to secure his legacy when he leaves office in about 6 months' time. We've seen the enshrinement of the right to access an abortion into the French Constitution. We've seen the legalisation this year of assisted dying. Both of those are problematic issues for the church. The pontiff will also be meeting survivors of clerical abuse while he's here in France. More than 300,000 children over the last 70 years are suffering abuse at the hands of the Catholic Church.
0: NATO Secretary General Mark Rutte has said the alliance has action plans in place to handle Russian hybrid attacks. It follows a warning from Denmark's Defence Intelligence Service that Russia is likely to escalate its campaign of sabotage, cyber attacks and disinformation. It's being reported that UK football club Manchester City has been found guilty of almost all of the 115 financial charges against it. In 2023, the club was accused of breaking the Premier League spending rules, allegations which it denied. Warren Heyman is a sports legal expert from Blackstone Solicitors. He thinks the impact of the decision could be huge.
1: Certainly for English football, this is seismic because of the size of City and the way that they came through so significantly, so quickly. It's effectively points deductions are on the table, fines financially and historical deduction of points resulting in titles being stripped. All opportunities and routes of redress are on the table for the Premier League.
0: From Bureaus Worldwide, this is FSN.
2: With FSN Spotlight, I'm Simon Marks. Today, the breathtaking news that OpenAI went rogue with one of its artificial intelligence agents, that's a computer, breaking into an Australian government website. The first time that is known to have happened. Prime Minister Anthony Albanese revealed on Wednesday that a statistics portal on the country's National Health Service website was infiltrated, accessing non-sensitive data, but nevertheless ringing fresh alarm bells about where AI may be heading. Tech expert Alex Dunn.
3: All we know is that OpenAI, after 3 months of potentially knowing that this had happened, didn't report it to the government. And all they did in response was to email the general email account. It took the government a few days to respond. But essentially what happened is agents attempted to complete a task. They did so disregarding the rules that had been laid out by this Medicare website. I mean, it's a sign of immaturity of these companies that they are essentially wreaking havoc on the open web to test and flex the capability of these models. But really what it seems to be showing is that they're not actually mature enough as institutions to be able to navigate the risks that these technologies present.
2: Prime Minister Albanese says he had a very frank discussion about the hack with OpenAI's Sam Altman and says there will be legal consequences for OpenAI's failure to disclose the breach immediately. With FSN Spotlight, I'm Simon Marks.
0: And the main news again. At the end of a three-day state visit, US President Donald Trump has said that he and Chinese President Xi Jinping had a very productive meeting. On a visit to France, Pope Leo XIV has publicly opposed the country's assisted dying law, and NATO Secretary-General Mark Rutte has said the alliance has action plans in place to handle Russian hybrid attacks. That's Feature Story News, Nick Harper reporting.
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0: From Feature Story News in Washington, I'm Nick Harper. US President Donald Trump has said that he and Chinese President Xi Jinping had a very productive meeting at the end of Xi's three-day state visit to Washington. On a visit to France, Pope Leo XIV has publicly opposed the country's assisted dying law, and NATO Secretary-General Mark Rutte has said the alliance has action plans in place to handle Russian hybrid attacks.
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20: Hear that? That's the Cancer Council New South Wales Sun Sound, playing at your local pool, reminding teens to be sun safe and reapply their sunscreen when you're not around. But to do that, your teen's got to have sunscreen. So here's the deal. If you send your teen to the pool with sunscreen, the Sun Sound has got it covered from there.
0: From Feature Story News in Washington, I'm Nick Harper. US President Donald Trump has said he and Chinese President Xi Jinping had a very productive meeting, adding tremendous things will be happening. The Chinese leader has left after a three-day state visit. Friday's events included a tea session at the White House, followed by a trip to the National Archives. It was a visit filled with warm words and diplomatic ceremony, but few concrete breakthroughs on trade, technology, or Taiwan. President Trump praised the state visit.
9: We've had a tremendous visit from two spectacular people, and we've really enjoyed it, and I think we've made tremendous strides. We've made great strides, very positive for both countries.
0: On a visit to France, Pope Leo XIV has publicly opposed the country's assisted dying law. French President Emmanuel Macron has in recent months pushed through a series of landmark social reforms, including enshrining the right to access an abortion in the French Constitution. The Pope is also expected to meet survivors of clerical abuse during his four-day visit to France. FSN's Ross Cullen has more from Paris.
10: Over the last couple of years, there's been a real social policy drive here in France. Emmanuel Macron tilting towards that to try to secure his legacy when he leaves office in about 6 months' time. We've seen the enshrinement of the right to access an abortion into the French Constitution. We've seen the legalisation this year of assisted dying. Both of those are problematic issues for the church. The pontiff will also be meeting survivors of clerical abuse while he's here in France. More than 300,000 children over the last 70 years are suffering abuse at the hands of the Catholic Church.
0: NATO Secretary General Mark Rutte has said the alliance has action plans in place to handle Russian hybrid attacks. It follows a warning from Denmark's Defence Intelligence Service that Russia is likely to escalate its campaign of sabotage, cyber attacks and disinformation. It's being reported that UK football club Manchester City has been found guilty of almost all of the 115 financial charges against it. In 2023, the club was accused of breaking the Premier League spending rules, allegations which it denied. Warren Heyman is a sports legal expert from Blackstone Solicitors. He thinks the impact of the decision could be huge.
1: Certainly for English football, this is seismic because of the size of City and the way that they came through so significantly, so quickly. It's effectively points deductions on the table, fines financially and historical deduction of points, resulting in titles being stripped. All opportunities and routes of redress are on the table for the Premier League.
0: From Bureaus Worldwide, this is FSN.
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0: From Feature Story News in Washington, I'm Nick Harper. US President Donald Trump has said he and Chinese President Xi Jinping had a very productive meeting, adding tremendous things will be happening. The Chinese leader has left after a three-day state visit. Friday's events included a tea session at the White House, followed by a trip to the National Archives. It was a visit filled with warm words and diplomatic ceremony, but few concrete breakthroughs on trade, technology or Taiwan. President Trump praised the state visit.
9: We've had a tremendous visit from two spectacular people, and we've really enjoyed it, and I think we've made tremendous strides. We've made great strides, very positive for both countries.
0: On a visit to France, Pope Leo XIV has publicly opposed the country's assisted dying law. French President Emmanuel Macron has in recent months pushed through a series of landmark social reforms, including enshrining the right to access an abortion in the French Constitution. The Pope is also expected to meet survivors of clerical abuse during his four-day visit to France. FSN's Ross Cullen has more from Paris.
10: Over the last couple of years, there's been a real social policy drive here in France. Emmanuel Macron tilting towards that to try to secure his legacy when he leaves office in about 6 months' time. We've seen the enshrinement of the right to access an abortion into the French Constitution. We've seen the legalisation this year of assisted dying. Both of those are problematic issues for the church. The pontiff will also be meeting survivors of clerical abuse while he's here in France. More than 300,000 children over the last 70 years are suffering abuse at the hands of the Catholic Church.
0: NATO Secretary General Mark Rutte has said the alliance has action plans in place to handle Russian hybrid attacks. It follows a warning from Denmark's Defence Intelligence Service that Russia is likely to escalate its campaign of sabotage, cyber attacks and disinformation. It's being reported that UK football club Manchester City has been found guilty of almost all of the 115 financial charges against it. In 2023, the club was accused of breaking the Premier League spending rules, allegations which it denied. Warren Heyman is a sports legal expert from Blackstone Solicitors. He thinks the impact of the decision could be huge.
1: Certainly for English football, this is seismic because of the size of City and the way that they came through so significantly, so quickly. It's effectively points deductions are on the table, fines financially and historical deduction of points resulting in titles being stripped. All opportunities and routes of redress are on the table for the Premier League.
0: From Bureaus Worldwide, this is FSN.
2: With FSN Spotlight, I'm Simon Marks. Today, the breathtaking news that OpenAI went rogue with one of its artificial intelligence agents, that's a computer, breaking into an Australian government website. The first time that is known to have happened. Prime Minister Anthony Albanese revealed on Wednesday that a statistics portal on the country's National Health Service website was infiltrated, accessing non-sensitive data, but nevertheless ringing fresh alarm bells about where AI may be heading. Tech expert Alex Dunn.
3: All we know is that OpenAI, after 3 months of potentially knowing that this had happened, didn't report it to the government. And all they did in response was to email the general email account. It took the government a few days to respond. But essentially what happened is agents attempted to complete a task. They did so disregarding the rules that had been laid out by this Medicare website. I mean, it's a sign of immaturity of these companies. That they are essentially wreaking havoc on the open web to test and flex the capability of these models. But really what it seems to be showing is that they're not actually mature enough as institutions to be able to navigate the risks that these technologies present.
2: Prime Minister Albanese says he had a very frank discussion about the hack with OpenAI's Sam Altman and says there will be legal consequences for OpenAI's failure to disclose the breach immediately. With FSN Spotlight, I'm Simon Marks.
0: And the main news again. At the end of a three-day state visit, US President Donald Trump has said that he and Chinese President Xi Jinping had a very productive meeting. On a visit to France, Pope Leo XIV has publicly opposed the country's assisted dying law, and NATO Secretary General Mark Rutte has said the alliance has action plans in place to handle Russian hybrid attacks. That's Feature Story News, Nick Harper reporting. From Feature Story News in Washington, I'm Nick Harper. US President Donald Trump has said that he and Chinese President Xi Jinping had a very productive meeting at the end of Xi's three-day state visit to Washington. On a visit to France, Pope Leo XIV has publicly opposed the country's assisted dying law, and NATO Secretary General Mark Rutte has said the alliance has action plans in place to handle Russian hybrid attacks.
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0: From feature story news in Washington, I'm Nick Harper. US President Donald Trump has said he and Chinese President Xi Jinping had a very productive meeting, adding tremendous things will be happening. The Chinese leader has left after a three-day state visit. Friday's events included a tea session

0: in recent months pushed through a series of landmark social reforms, including enshrining the right to access an abortion in the French Constitution. The Pope is also expected to meet survivors of clerical abuse during his four-day visit to France. FSN's Ross Cullen has more from Paris.
1: Over the last couple of years, there's been a real social policy drive here in France. Emmanuel Macron tilting towards that to try to secure his legacy when he leaves office in about 6 months' time. We've seen the enshrinement of the right to access an abortion into the French Constitution. We've seen the legalisation this year of assisted dying. Both of those are problematic issues for the church. The pontiff will also be meeting survivors of clerical abuse while he's here in France. More than 300,000 children over the last 70 years are suffering abuse at the hands of the Catholic Church.
0: NATO Secretary-General Mark Rutte has said the alliance has action plans in place to handle Russian hybrid attacks. It follows a warning from Denmark's Defence Intelligence Service that Russia is likely to escalate its campaign of sabotage, cyber attacks and disinformation. It's being reported that UK football club Manchester City has been found guilty of almost all of the 115 financial charges against it. In 2023, the club was accused of breaking the Premier League spending rules, allegations which it denied. Warren Heyman is a sports legal expert from Blackstone Solicitors. He thinks the impact of the decision could be huge.
2: Certainly for English football, this is seismic because of the size of City and the way that they came through so significantly, so quickly. It's effectively points deductions are on the table, fines financially and historical deduction of points resulting in titles being stripped. All opportunities and routes of redress are on the table for the Premier League.
0: From Bureaus Worldwide, this is FSN.
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0: From Feature Story News in Washington, I'm Nick Harper. US President Donald Trump has said he and Chinese President Xi Jinping had a very productive meeting, adding tremendous things will be happening. The Chinese leader has left after a three-day state visit. Friday's events included a tea session at the White House, followed by a trip to the National Archives. It was a visit filled with warm words and diplomatic ceremony, but few concrete breakthroughs on trade, technology, or Taiwan. President Trump praised the state visit.
6: We've had a tremendous visit from two spectacular people, and we've really enjoyed it, and I think we've made tremendous strides. We've made great strides, very positive for both countries.
0: On a visit to France, Pope Leo XIV has publicly opposed the country's assisted dying law. French President Emmanuel Macron has in recent months pushed through a series of landmark social reforms, including enshrining the right to access an abortion in the French Constitution. The Pope is also expected to meet survivors of clerical abuse during his four-day visit to France. FSN's Ross Cullen has more from Paris.
1: Over the last couple of years, there's been a real social policy drive here in France. Emmanuel Macron tilting towards that to try to secure his legacy when he leaves office

0: in about 6 months' time. We've seen the enshrinement of the right to access an abortion into the French Constitution. We've seen the legalisation this year of assisted dying. Both of those are problematic issues for the church. The pontiff will also be meeting survivors of clerical abuse while he's here in France. More than 300,000 children over the last 70 years are suffering abuse at the hands of the Catholic Church.
1: NATO Secretary General Mark Rutte has said the alliance has action plans in place to handle Russian hybrid attacks. It follows a warning from Denmark's Defence Intelligence Service that Russia is likely to escalate its campaign of sabotage, cyber attacks and disinformation. It's being reported that UK football...
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3: 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It's Australia's number one internet search engine, and it's been around for about 20-odd years.
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1: From Feature Story News in Washington, I'm Nick Harper. US President Donald Trump has said that he and Chinese President Xi Jinping had a very productive meeting at the end of Xi's three-day state visit to Washington. On a visit to France, Pope Leo XIV has publicly opposed the country's assisted dying law, and NATO Secretary General Mark Rutte has said the alliance has action plans in place to handle Russian hybrid attacks.
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1: From Feature Story News in Washington, I'm Nick Harper with the Week in Review. This week, US President Donald Trump entertained Chinese President Xi Jinping for a three-day state visit to Washington, a visit that was filled with warm words and diplomatic ceremony, but few concrete breakthroughs on trade, technology or Taiwan. Trump called their time together very productive, adding tremendous things will be happening. They agreed a two-month extension to the trade truce and discussed the possibility of a hotline to flag artificial intelligence emergencies. Reporting from the summit, FSN's Kate Fisher said business interests played a big part in the discussions.
9: US technology companies are interested in access to the Chinese market. At the same time, Washington's increasingly concerned about advanced chips and computing power that could have military as well as commercial applications. So this is where kind of business and national security can collide. And US businesses want clarity on this. They want to know what they can sell, which technologies they can sell and invest in, and how these rules are going to apply to them.
1: World leaders addressed the United Nations General Assembly in New York Munich this week, Donald Trump in his speech warned he may annihilate Iran. In response, the Iranian president, Masoud Pezeshkian, delivered a defiant address, declaring his country would never bow to President Trump. FSN's UN correspondent Mitch McCown was there this week and sent this report from New York.
10: Masoud Pezeshkian's speech pushed back on what he painted as the hypocrisies of the United States, but it was also one of defiance where he said Iran will not be bullied. Iran's president spoke of the bombing of a school in the country where 123 children died, an event the US has been investigating since it happened in February. Pezeshkian said in no way should Iran give up nuclear technology, claiming the government only wants to use it for peaceful purposes.
1: Also at the UN General Assembly, the Israeli Prime Minister Benjamin Netanyahu used his speech to call accusations of genocide a lie. 77 national delegations walked out in protest. The Palestinian Authority President Mahmoud Abbas used his speech to accuse Israel of eradicating Palestinians in Gaza and the West Bank. FSN's James Goodison was covering the proceedings at the UN and sent this report.
11: He had denounced Israel's actions in Gaza and the West Bank as genocidal. He accused Israel of a colonial scheme. But a crucial point, he wasn't actually there. He had to deliver these remarks over video link because for the second time in 2 years, the Trump administration denied him a visa. And since then, we have now heard from Benjamin Netanyahu. I was just listening to his speech. And the first thing to note is, just like last year, as he rose to the podium in the General Assembly, there was a mass walkout of delegates and members in protest.
1: From bureaus worldwide, this is FSN.
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1: From feature story news in Washington, I'm Nick Harper with the Week in Review. This week, US President Donald Trump entertained Chinese President Xi Jinping for a 3-day state visit to Washington, a visit that was filled with warm words and diplomatic ceremony, but few concrete breakthroughs on trade, technology or Taiwan. Trump called their time together very productive, adding tremendous things will be happening. They agreed a 2-month extension to the trade truce and discussed the possibility of a hotline to flag artificial intelligence emergencies. Reporting from the summit, FSN's Kate Fisher said business interests played a big part in the discussions.
9: US technology companies are interested in access to the Chinese market. At the same time, Washington's increasingly concerned about advanced chips and computing power that could have military as well as commercial applications. So this is where kind of business and national security can collide. And US businesses want clarity on this. They want to know what they can sell, which technologies they can sell and invest in, and how these rules are going to apply to them.
1: World leaders addressed the United Nations General Assembly in New York this week. Donald Trump, in his speech, warned he may annihilate Iran. In response, the Iranian president, Masoud Pezeshkian, delivered a defiant address, declaring his country would never bow to President Trump. FSN's UN correspondent Mitch McCown was there this week and sent this report from New York.
10: Masoud Pezeshkian's speech pushed back on what he painted as the hypocrisies of the United States, but it was also one of defiance where he said Iran will not be bullied. Iran's president spoke of the bombing of a school in the country where 123 children died, an event the US has been investigating since it happened in February. Pezeshkian said in no way should Iran give up nuclear technology, claiming the government only wants to use it for peaceful purposes.
1: Also at the UN General Assembly, the Israeli Prime Minister Benjamin Netanyahu used his speech to call accusations of genocide a lie. 77 national delegations walked out in protest. The Palestinian Authority President Mahmoud Abbas used his speech to accuse Israel of eradicating Palestinians in Gaza and the West Bank. FSN's James Goodison was covering the proceedings at the UN and sent this report.
11: He had denounced Israel's actions in Gaza and the West Bank as genocidal. He accused Israel of a colonial scheme. But a crucial point, he wasn't actually there. He had to deliver these remarks over video link because for the second time in 2 years, the Trump administration denied him a visa. And since then, we have now heard from Benjamin Netanyahu. I was just listening to his speech. And the first thing to note is, just like last year, as he rose to the podium in the General Assembly, there was a mass walkout of delegates and members in protest.
1: From bureaus worldwide, this is FSN. Also at the UN this week, the US, Denmark and Greenland formally agreed an updated security deal, giving Washington greater military access over the island. But analysts are now sceptical about how much is going to change to an agreement that has already been in place for the last 75 years. FSN's William Denslow covered the reaction from Brussels.
15: Denmark's foreign minister says that the signing of this deal closes a destructive chapter, one that threatened the NATO military alliance as well as had the potential of triggering a trade war between European nations and the US, as President Trump for years has threatened to take control of this semi-autonomous Danish territory of Greenland unless issues regarding collective security were addressed. To thwart what he says is the growing threat posed by Russia and China in the region. Denmark's prime minister says that it builds on a deal signed in the 1950s. It'll be bigger, better, can last forever, and that it's good for all parties.
1: Pope Leo XIV is visiting France on a four-day visit. 14,000 police and military personnel were deployed for his visit to supply additional security during the trip. FSN's Ross Cullen in Paris was across the details at the beginning of the four-day visit.
16: Pope Leo has a packed agenda here in France, starting with a two-day trip to Paris. He'll make a speech at UNESCO addressing artificial intelligence. The Catholic pontiff has often spoken about AI over the last 6 months, particularly conveying his worries over the potential dangers of the rapidly evolving technology. He'll also meet survivors of clerical abuse. And on Saturday, he will say Mass on the Champs-Élysées and Place de la Concorde. That's a religious service that upwards of 500,000 people are expected to attend.
1: And that's the Week in Review. That's Feature Story News, Nick Harper reporting.
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1: From Feature Story News in Washington, I'm Nick Harper. US President Donald Trump has said that he and Chinese President Xi Jinping had a very productive meeting at the end of Xi's three-day state visit to Washington. On a visit to France, Pope Leo XIV has publicly opposed the country's assisted dying law, and NATO Secretary-General Mark Rutte has said the alliance has action plans in place to handle Russian hybrid attacks.
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1: From feature story news in Washington, I'm Nick Harper with the Week in Review. This week, US President Donald Trump entertained Chinese President Xi Jinping for a three-day state visit to Washington, a visit that was filled with warm words and diplomatic ceremony, but few concrete breakthroughs on trade, technology, or Taiwan. Trump called their time together very productive, adding tremendous things will be happening. They agreed a two-month extension to the trade truce and discussed the possibility of a hotline to flag artificial intelligence emergencies. Reporting from the summit, FSN's Kate Fisher said business interests played a big part in the discussions.
9: US technology companies are interested in access to the Chinese market. At the same time, Washington's increasingly concerned about advanced chips and computing power that could have military as well as commercial applications. So this is where kind of business and national security can collide. And US businesses want clarity on this. They want to know what they can sell, which technologies they can sell and invest in, and how these rules are going to apply to them.
1: World leaders addressed the United Nations General Assembly in New York this week. Donald Trump, in his speech, warned he may annihilate Iran. In response, the Iranian president, Masoud Pezeshkian, delivered a defiant address, declaring his country would never bow to President Trump. FSN's UN correspondent Mitch McCown was there this week and sent this report from New York.
10: Masoud Pezeshkian's speech pushed back on what he painted as the hypocrisies of the United States, but it was also one of defiance, where he said Iran will not be bullied. Iran's president spoke of the bombing of a school in the country where 123 children died, an event the US has been investigating since it happened in February. Pezeshkian said in no way should Iran give up nuclear technology, claiming the government only wants to use it for peaceful purposes.
1: Also at the UN General Assembly, the Israeli Prime Minister Benjamin Netanyahu used his speech to call accusations of genocide a lie. 77 national delegations walked out in protest. The Palestinian Authority President Mahmoud Abbas used his speech to accuse Israel of eradicating Palestinians in Gaza and the West Bank. FSN's James Goodison was covering the proceedings at the UN and sent this report.
11: He had denounced Israel's actions in Gaza and the West Bank as genocidal. He accused Israel of a colonial scheme. But a crucial point, he wasn't actually there. He had to deliver these remarks over video link because, for the second time in 2 years, the Trump administration denied him a visa. And since then, we have now heard from Benjamin Netanyahu. I was just listening to his speech. And the first thing to note is, just like last year, as he rose to the podium in the General Assembly, there was a mass walkout of delegates and members in protest.
1: From bureaus worldwide, this is FSN.
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23: Hear that? That's the Cancer Council New South Wales Sun Sound, playing at your local pool, reminding teens to be sun safe and reapply their sunscreen when you're not around. But to do that, your teen's got to have sunscreen. So here's the deal. If you send your teen to the pool with sunscreen, the Sun Sound has got it covered from there.
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1: From feature story news in Washington, I'm Nick Harper with the Week in Review. This week, US President Donald Trump entertained Chinese President Xi Jinping for a three-day state visit to Washington, a visit that was filled with warm words and diplomatic ceremony, but few concrete breakthroughs on trade, technology, or Taiwan. Trump called their time together very productive, adding tremendous things will be happening. They agreed a two-month extension to the trade truce and discussed the possibility of a hotline to flag artificial intelligence emergencies. Reporting from the summit, FSN's Kate Fisher said business interests played a big part in the discussions.
9: US technology companies are interested in access to the Chinese market. At the same time, Washington's increasingly concerned about advanced chips and computing power that could have military as well as commercial applications. So this is where kind of business and national security can collide. And US businesses want clarity on this. They want to know what they can sell, which technologies they can sell and invest in, and how these rules are going to apply to them.
1: World leaders addressed the United Nations General Assembly in New York this week. Donald Trump, in his speech, warned he may annihilate Iran. In response, the Iranian president, Masoud Pezeshkian, delivered a defiant address, declaring his country would never bow to President Trump. FSN's UN correspondent Mitch McCown was there this week and sent this report from New York.
10: Masoud Pezeshkian's speech pushed back on what he painted as the hypocrisies of the United States, but it was also one of defiance, where he said Iran will not be bullied. Iran's president spoke of the bombing of a school in the country where 123 children died, an event the US has been investigating since it happened in February. Pezeshkian said in no way should Iran give up nuclear technology, claiming the government only wants to use it for peaceful purposes.
1: Also at the UN General Assembly, the Israeli Prime Minister Benjamin Netanyahu used his speech to call accusations of genocide a lie. 77 national delegations walked out in protest. The Palestinian Authority President Mahmoud Abbas used his speech to accuse Israel of eradicating Palestinians in Gaza and the West Bank. FSN's James Goodison was covering the proceedings at the UN and sent this report.
11: He had denounced Israel's actions in Gaza and the West Bank as genocidal. He accused Israel of a colonial scheme. But a crucial point, he wasn't actually there. He had to deliver these remarks over video link because, for the second time in 2 years, the Trump administration denied him a visa. And since then, we have now heard from Benjamin Netanyahu. I was just listening to his speech. And the first thing to note is, just like last year, as he rose to the podium in the General Assembly, there was a mass walkout of delegates and members in protest.
1: From bureaus worldwide, this is FSN. Also at the UN this week, the US, Denmark and Greenland formally agreed an updated security deal, giving Washington greater military access over the island. But analysts are now sceptical about how much is going to change to an agreement that has already been in place for the last 75 years. FSN's William Denslow covered the reaction from Brussels.
15: Denmark's foreign minister says that the signing of this deal closes a destructive chapter, one that threatened the NATO military alliance as well as had the potential of triggering a trade war between European nations and the US, as President Trump for years has threatened to take control of this semi-autonomous Danish territory of Greenland unless issues regarding collective security were addressed. To thwart what he says is the growing threat posed by Russia and China in the region. Denmark's prime minister says that it builds on a deal signed in the 1950s. It'll be bigger, better, can last forever, and that it's good for all parties.
1: Pope Leo XIV is visiting France on a four-day visit. 14,000 police and military personnel were deployed for his visit to supply additional security during the trip. FSN's Ross Cullen in Paris was across the details at the beginning of the four-day visit.
16: Pope Leo has a packed agenda here in France, starting with a two-day trip to Paris. He'll make a speech at UNESCO addressing artificial intelligence. The Catholic pontiff has often spoken about AI over the last 6 months, particularly conveying his worries over the potential dangers of the rapidly evolving technology. He'll also meet survivors of clerical abuse. And on Saturday, he will say Mass on the Champs-Élysées and Place de la Concorde. That's a religious service that upwards of 500,000 people are expected to attend.
1: And that's The Week in Review. That's Feature Story News, Nick Harper reporting.
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1: From Feature Story News in Washington, I'm Nick Harper. US President Donald Trump has said that he and Chinese President Xi Jinping had a very productive meeting at the end of Xi's three-day state visit to Washington. On a visit to France, Pope Leo XIV has publicly opposed the country's assisted dying law, and NATO Secretary-General Mark Rutte has said the alliance has action plans in place to handle Russian hybrid attacks.
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1: From Feature Story News in Washington, I'm Nick Harper with The Week in Review. This week, US President Donald Trump entertained Chinese President Xi Jinping for a three-day state visit to Washington, a visit that was filled with warm words and diplomatic ceremony, but few concrete breakthroughs on trade, technology, or Taiwan. Trump called their time together very productive, adding tremendous things will be happening. They agreed a two-month extension to the trade truce and discussed the possibility of a hotline to flag artificial intelligence emergencies. Reporting from the summit, FSN's Kate Fisher said business interests played a big part in the discussions.
9: US technology companies are interested in access to the Chinese market. At the same time, Washington's increasingly concerned about advanced chips and computing power that could have military as well as commercial applications. So this is where kind of business and national security can collide. And US businesses want clarity on this. They want to know what they can sell, which technologies they can sell and invest in, and how these rules are going to apply to them.
1: World leaders address the United Nations General Assembly in New York this week. Donald Trump, in his speech, warned he may annihilate Iran. In response, the Iranian president, Masoud Pezeshkian, delivered a defiant address, declaring his country would never bow to President Trump. FSN's UN correspondent Mitch McCown was there this week and sent this report from New York.
10: Masoud Pezeshkian's speech pushed back on what he painted as the hypocrisies of the United States, but it was also one of defiance, where he said Iran will not be bullied. Iran's president spoke of the bombing of a school in the country where 123 children died, an event the US has been investigating since it happened in February. Pezeshkian said in no way should Iran give up nuclear technology, claiming the government only wants to use it for peaceful purposes.
1: Also at the UN General Assembly, the Israeli Prime Minister Benjamin Netanyahu used his speech to call accusations of genocide a lie. 77 national delegations walked out in protest. The Palestinian Authority President Mahmoud Abbas used his speech to accuse Israel of eradicating Palestinians in Gaza and the West Bank. FSN's James Goodison was covering the proceedings at the UN and sent this report.
11: He had denounced Israel's actions in Gaza and the West Bank as genocidal. He accused Israel of a colonial scheme. But a crucial point, he wasn't actually there. He had to deliver these remarks over video link because for the second time in 2 years, the Trump administration denied him a visa. And since then, we have now heard from Benjamin Netanyahu. I was just listening to his speech. And the first thing to note is, just like last year, as he rose to the podium in the General Assembly, there was a mass walkout of delegates and members in protest.
1: From bureaus worldwide, this is FSN.
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1: From Feature Story News in Washington, I'm Nick Harper with the Week in Review. This week, US President Donald Trump entertained Chinese President Xi Jinping for a three-day state visit to Washington, a visit that was filled with warm words and diplomatic ceremony, but few concrete breakthroughs on trade, technology or Taiwan. Trump called their time together very productive, adding tremendous things will be happening. They agreed a two-month extension to the trade truce and discussed the possibility of a hotline to flag artificial intelligence emergencies. Reporting from the summit, FSN's Kate Fisher said business interests played a big part in the discussions.
9: US technology companies are interested in access to the Chinese market. At the same time, Washington's increasingly concerned about advanced chips and computing power that could have military as well as commercial applications. So this is where kind of business and national security can collide. And US businesses want clarity on this. They want to know what they can sell, which technologies they can sell and invest in, and how these rules are going to apply to them.
1: World leaders address the United Nations General Assembly in New York this week. Donald Trump, in his speech, warned he may annihilate Iran. In response, the Iranian president, Masoud Pezeshkian, delivered a defiant address, declaring his country would never bow to President Trump. FSN's UN correspondent Mitch McCown was there this week and sent this report from New York.
10: Masoud Pezeshkian's speech pushed back on what he painted as the hypocrisies of the United States, but it was also one of defiance, where he said Iran will not be bullied. Iran's president spoke of the bombing of a school in the country where 123 children died, an event the US has been investigating since it happened in February. Pezeshkian said in no way should Iran give up nuclear technology, claiming the government only wants to use it for peaceful purposes.
1: Also at the UN General Assembly, the Israeli Prime Minister Benjamin Netanyahu used his speech to call accusations of genocide a lie. 77 national delegations walked out in protest. The Palestinian Authority President Mahmoud Abbas used his speech to accuse Israel of eradicating Palestinians in Gaza and the West Bank. FSN's James Goodison was covering the proceedings at the UN and sent this report.
11: He had denounced Israel's actions in Gaza and the West Bank as genocidal. He accused Israel of a colonial scheme. But a crucial point, he wasn't actually there. He had to deliver these remarks over video link because, for the second time in 2 years, the Trump administration denied him a visa. And since then, we have now heard from Benjamin Netanyahu. I was just listening to his speech. And the first thing to note is, just like last year, as he rose to the podium in the General Assembly, there was a mass walkout of delegates and members in protest.
1: From bureaus worldwide, this is FSN. Also at the UN this week, the US, Denmark and Greenland formally agreed an updated security deal, giving Washington greater military access over the island. But analysts are now sceptical about how much is going to change to an agreement that has already been in place for the last 75 years. FSN's William Denslow covered the reaction from Brussels.
15: Denmark's foreign minister says that the signing of this deal closes a destructive chapter, one that threatened the NATO military alliance as well as had the potential of triggering a trade war between European nations and the US, as President Trump for years has threatened to take control of this semi-autonomous Danish territory of Greenland unless issues regarding collective security were addressed. To thwart what he says is the growing threat posed by Russia and China in the region. Denmark's prime minister says that it builds on a deal signed in the 1950s. It'll be bigger, better, can last forever, and that it's good for all parties.
1: Pope Leo XIV is visiting France on a four-day visit. 14,000 police and military personnel were deployed for his visit to supply additional security during the trip. FSN's Ross Cullen in Paris was across the details at the beginning of the four-day visit.
16: Pope Leo has a packed agenda here in France, starting with a two-day trip to Paris. He'll make a speech at UNESCO addressing artificial intelligence. The Catholic pontiff has often spoken about AI over the last 6 months, particularly conveying his worries over the potential dangers of the rapidly evolving technology. He'll also meet survivors of clerical abuse. And on Saturday, he will say Mass on the Champs-Élysées and Place de la Concorde. That's a religious service that upwards of 500,000 people are expected to attend.
1: And that's the Week in Review. That's Feature Story News, Nick Harper reporting.
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1: From feature story news in Washington, I'm Nick Harper. US President Donald Trump has said that he and Chinese President Xi Jinping had a very productive meeting at the end of Xi's three-day state visit to Washington. On a visit to France, Pope Leo XIV has publicly opposed the country's assisted dying law, and NATO Secretary General Mark Rutte has said the alliance has action plans in place to handle Russian hybrid attacks.
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1: From feature story news in Washington, I'm Nick Harper with the Week in Review. This week, US President Donald Trump entertained Chinese President Xi Jinping for a three-day state visit to Washington, a visit that was filled with warm words and diplomatic ceremony, but few concrete breakthroughs on trade, technology or Taiwan. Trump called their time together very productive, adding tremendous things will be happening. They agreed a two-month extension to the trade truce and discussed the possibility of a hotline to flag artificial intelligence emergencies. Reporting from the summit, FSN's Kate Fisher said business interests played a big part in the discussions.
9: US technology companies are interested in access to the Chinese market. At the same time, Washington's increasingly concerned about advanced chips and computing power that could have military as well as commercial applications. So this is where kind of business and national security can collide. And US businesses want clarity on this. They want to know what they can sell, which technologies they can sell and invest in, and how these rules are going to apply to them.
1: World leaders addressed the United Nations General Assembly in New York this week. Donald Trump, in his speech, warned he may annihilate Iran. In response, the Iranian president, Masoud Pezeshkian, delivered a defiant address, declaring his country would never bow to President Trump. FSN's UN correspondent Mitch McCown was there this week and sent this report from New York.
10: Masoud Pezeshkian's speech pushed back on what he painted as the hypocrisies of the United States, but it was also one of defiance, where he said Iran will not be bullied. Iran's president spoke of the bombing of a school in the country where 123 children died, an event the US has been investigating since it happened in February. Pezeshkian said in no way should Iran give up nuclear technology, claiming the government only wants to use it for peaceful purposes.
1: Also at the UN General Assembly, the Israeli Prime Minister Benjamin Netanyahu used his speech to call accusations of genocide a lie. 77 national delegations walked out in protest. The Palestinian Authority President Mahmoud Abbas used his speech to accuse Israel of eradicating Palestinians in Gaza and the West Bank. FSN's James Goodison was covering the proceedings at the UN and sent this report.
11: He had denounced Israel's actions in Gaza and the West Bank as genocidal. He accused Israel of a colonial scheme. But a crucial point, he wasn't actually there. He had to deliver these remarks over video link because for the second time in 2 years, the Trump administration denied him a visa. And since then, we have now heard from Benjamin Netanyahu. I was just listening to his speech. And the first thing to note is, just like last year, as he rose to the podium in the General Assembly, there was a mass walkout of delegates and members in protest.
1: From bureaus worldwide, this is FSN.
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1: From feature story news in Washington, I'm Nick Harper with the Week in Review. This week, US President Donald Trump entertained Chinese President Xi Jinping for a 3-day state visit to Washington, a visit that was filled with warm words and diplomatic ceremony, but few concrete breakthroughs on trade, technology or Taiwan. Trump called their time together very productive, adding tremendous things will be happening. They agreed a 2-month extension to the trade truce and discussed the possibility of a hotline to flag artificial intelligence emergencies. Reporting from the summit, FSN's Kate Fisher said business interests played a big part in the discussions.
9: US technology companies are interested in access to the Chinese market. At the same time, Washington's increasingly concerned about advanced chips and computing power that could have military as well as commercial applications. So this is where kind of business and national security can collide. And US businesses want clarity on this. They want to know what they can sell, which technologies they can sell and invest in, and how these rules are going to apply to them.
1: World leaders addressed the United Nations General Assembly in New York this week. Donald Trump, in his speech, warned he may annihilate Iran. In response, the Iranian president, Masoud Pezeshkian, delivered a defiant address, declaring his country would never bow to President Trump. FSN's UN correspondent Mitch McCown was there this week and sent this report from New York.
10: Masoud Pezeshkian's speech pushed back on what he painted as the hypocrisies of the United States, but it was also one of defiance, where he said Iran will not be bullied. Iran's president spoke of the bombing of a school in the country where 123 children died, an event the US has been investigating since it happened in February. Pezeshkian said in no way should Iran give up nuclear technology, claiming the government only wants to use it for peaceful purposes.
1: Also at the UN General Assembly, the Israeli Prime Minister Benjamin Netanyahu used his speech to call accusations of genocide a lie. 77 national delegations walked out in protest. The Palestinian Authority President Mahmoud Abbas used his speech to accuse Israel of eradicating Palestinians in Gaza and the West Bank. FSN's James Goodison was covering the proceedings at the UN and sent this report.
11: He had denounced Israel's actions in Gaza and the West Bank as genocidal. He accused Israel of a colonial scheme. But a crucial point, he wasn't actually there. He had to deliver these remarks over video link because for the second time in 2 years, the Trump administration denied him a visa. And since then, we have now heard from Benjamin Netanyahu. I was just listening to his speech. And the first thing to note is, just like last year, as he rose to the podium in the General Assembly, there was a mass walkout of delegates and members in protest.
1: From bureaus worldwide, this is FSN. Also at the UN this week, the US, Denmark and Greenland formally agreed an updated security deal, giving Washington greater military access over the island. But analysts are now sceptical about how much is going to change to an agreement that has already been in place for the last 75 years. FSN's William Denslow covered the reaction from Brussels.
15: Denmark's foreign minister says that the signing of this deal closes a destructive chapter, one that threatened the NATO military alliance as well as had the potential of triggering a trade war between European nations and the US, as President Trump for years has threatened to take control of this semi-autonomous Danish territory of Greenland unless issues regarding collective security were addressed. To thwart what he says is the growing threat posed by Russia and China in the region. Denmark's prime minister says that it builds on a deal signed in the 1950s. It'll be bigger, better, can last forever, and that it's good for all parties.
1: Pope Leo XIV is visiting France on a four-day visit. 14,000 police and military personnel were deployed for his visit to supply additional security during the trip. FSN's Ross Cullen in Paris was across the details at the beginning of the four-day visit.
16: Pope Leo has a packed agenda here in France, starting with a two-day trip to Paris. He'll make a speech at UNESCO addressing artificial intelligence. The Catholic pontiff has often spoken about AI over the last 6 months, particularly conveying his worries over the potential dangers of the rapidly evolving technology. He'll also meet survivors of clerical abuse. And on Saturday, he will say Mass on the Champs-Élysées and Place de la Concorde. That's a religious service that upwards of 500,000 people are expected to attend.
1: And that's the Week in Review. That's Feature Story News, Nick Harper reporting. From Feature Story News in Washington, I'm Nick Harper. US President Donald Trump has said that he and Chinese President Xi Jinping had a very productive meeting at the end of Xi's three-day state visit to Washington. On a visit to France, Pope Leo XIV has publicly opposed the country's assisted dying law, and NATO Secretary-General Mark Rutte has said the alliance has action plans in place to handle Russian hybrid attacks.
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1: From Feature Story News in Washington, I'm Nick Harper with the Week in Review. This week, US President Donald Trump entertained Chinese President Xi Jinping for a three-day state visit to Washington, a visit that was filled with warm words and diplomatic ceremony, but few concrete breakthroughs on trade, technology or Taiwan. Trump called their time together very productive, adding tremendous things will be happening. They agreed a two-month extension to the trade truce and discussed the possibility of a hotline to flag artificial intelligence emergencies. Reporting from the summit, FSN's Kate Fisher said business interests played a big part in the discussions.
9: US technology companies are interested in access to the Chinese market. At the same time, Washington's increasingly concerned about advanced chips and computing power that could have military as well as commercial applications. So this is where kind of business and national security can collide. And US businesses want clarity on this. They want to know what they can sell, which technologies they can sell and invest in, and how these rules are going to apply to them.
1: World leaders addressed the United Nations General Assembly in New York this week. Donald Trump, in his speech, warned he may annihilate Iran. In response, the Iranian president, Masoud Pezeshkian, delivered a defiant address, declaring his country would never bow to President Trump. FSN's UN correspondent Mitch McCown was there this week and sent this report from New York.
10: Masoud Pezeshkian's speech pushed back on what he painted as the hypocrisies of the United States, but it was also one of defiance, where he said Iran will not be bullied. Iran's president spoke of the bombing of a school in the country where 123 children died, an event the US has been investigating since it happened in February. Pezeshkian said in no way should Iran give up nuclear technology, claiming the government only wants to use it for peaceful purposes.
1: Also at the UN General Assembly, the Israeli Prime Minister Benjamin Netanyahu used his speech to call accusations of genocide

0: Commission denied him a visa. And since then, we have now heard from Benjamin Netanyahu. I was just listening to his speech. And the first thing to note is, just like last year, as he rose to the podium in the General Assembly, there was a mass walkout of delegates and members in protest.
1: From bureaus worldwide, this is FSN.
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1: From feature story news in Washington, I'm Nick Harper with the Week in Review. This week, US President Donald Trump entertained Chinese President Xi Jinping for a three-day state visit to Washington, a visit that was filled with warm words and diplomatic ceremony, but few concrete breakthroughs on trade, technology, or Taiwan. Trump called their time together very productive, adding tremendous things will be happening. They agreed a two-month extension to the trade truce and discussed the possibility of a hotline to flag artificial intelligence emergencies. Reporting from the summit, FSN's Kate Fisher said business interests played a big part in the discussions.
5: US technology companies are interested in access to the Chinese market. At the same time, Washington's increasingly concerned about advanced chips and computing power that could have military as well as commercial applications. So this is where kind of business and national security can collide. And US businesses want clarity on this. They want to know what they can sell, which technologies they can sell and invest in, and how these rules are going to apply to them.
1: World leaders addressed the United Nations General Assembly in New York this week. Donald Trump, in his speech, warned he may annihilate Iran. In response, the Iranian president, Masoud Pezeshkian, delivered a defiant address, declaring his country would never bow to President Trump. FSN's UN correspondent Mitch McCown was there this week and sent this report from New York.
6: Masoud Pezeshkian's speech pushed back on what he painted as the hypocrisies of the United States, but it was also one of defiance, where he said Iran will not be bullied. Iran's president spoke of the bombing of a school in the country where 123 children died, an event the US has been investigating since it happened in February. Pezeshkian said in no way should Iran give up nuclear technology, claiming the government only wants to use it for peaceful purposes.
1: Also at the UN General Assembly, the Israeli Prime Minister Benjamin Netanyahu used his speech to call accusations of genocide a lie. 77 national delegations walked out in protest. The Palestinian Authority President Mahmoud Abbas used his speech to accuse Israel of eradicating Palestinians in Gaza and the West Bank. FSN's James Goodison was covering the proceedings at the UN and sent this report.
0: He had denounced Israel's actions in Gaza and the West Bank as genocidal. He accused Israel of a colonial scheme. But a crucial point, he wasn't actually there. He had to deliver these remarks over video link because, for the second time in 2 years, the Trump administration denied him a visa. And since then, we have now heard from Benjamin Netanyahu. I was just listening to his speech. And the first thing to note is, just like last year, as he rose to the podium in the General Assembly, there was a mass walkout of delegates and members in protest.
1: From bureaus worldwide, this is FSN. Also at the UN this week, the US, Denmark and Greenland formally agreed an updated security deal, giving Washington greater military access over the island. But analysts

0: now sceptical about how much is going to change to an agreement that has already been in place for the last 75 years. FSN's William Denslow covered the reaction from Brussels.
1: Denmark's
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0: From Feature Story News in Washington, I'm Nick Harper. US President Donald Trump has said that he and Chinese President Xi Jinping had a very productive meeting at the end of Xi's three-day state visit to Washington. On a visit to France, Pope Leo XIV has publicly opposed the country's assisted dying law, and NATO Secretary General Mark Rutte has said the alliance has action plans in place to handle Russian hybrid attacks.
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8: Hear that? That's the Cancer Council New South Wales Sun Sound, playing at your local pool. 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But to do that, your teen's got to have sunscreen. So here's the deal. 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
0: From Feature Story News in Washington, I'm Nick Harper with the Week in Review. This week, US President Donald Trump entertained Chinese President Xi Jinping for a three-day state visit to Washington, a visit that was filled with warm words and diplomatic ceremony, but few concrete breakthroughs on trade, technology, or Taiwan. Trump called their time together very productive, adding tremendous things will be happening. They agreed a two-month extension to the trade truce and discussed the possibility of a hotline to flag artificial intelligence emergencies. Reporting from the summit, FSN's Kate Fisher said business interests played a big part in the discussions.
9: US technology companies are interested in access to the Chinese market. At the same time, Washington's increasingly concerned about advanced chips and computing power that could have military as well as commercial applications. So this is where kind of business and national security can collide. And US businesses want clarity on this. They want to know what they can sell, which technologies they can sell and invest in, and how these rules are going to apply to them.
0: World leaders addressed the United Nations General Assembly in New York this week. Donald Trump, in his speech, warned he may annihilate Iran. In response, the Iranian president, Masoud Pezeshkian, delivered a defiant address, declaring his country would never bow to President Trump. FSN's UN correspondent Mitch McCown was there this week and sent this report from New York.
10: Masoud Pezeshkian's speech pushed back on what he painted as the hypocrisies of the United States, but it was also one of defiance, where he said Iran will not be bullied. Iran's president spoke of the bombing of a school in the country where 123 children died, an event the US has been investigating since it happened in February. Pezeshkian said in no way should Iran give up nuclear technology, claiming the government only wants to use it for peaceful purposes.
0: Also at the UN General Assembly, the Israeli Prime Minister Benjamin Netanyahu used his speech to call accusations of genocide a lie. 77 national delegations walked out in protest. The Palestinian Authority President Mahmoud Abbas used his speech to accuse Israel of eradicating Palestinians in Gaza and the West Bank. FSN's James Goodison was covering the proceedings at the UN and sent this report.
1: He had denounced Israel's actions in Gaza and the West Bank as genocidal. He accused Israel of a colonial scheme. But a crucial point, he wasn't actually there. He had to deliver these remarks over video link because for the second time in 2 years, the Trump administration denied him a visa. And since then, we have now heard from Benjamin Netanyahu. I was just listening to his speech. And the first thing to note is, just like last year, as he rose to the podium in the General Assembly, there was a mass walkout of delegates and members in protest.
0: From bureaus worldwide, this is FSN.
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0: From feature story news in Washington, I'm Nick Harper with the Week in Review. This week, US President Donald Trump entertained Chinese President Xi Jinping for a three-day state visit to Washington, a visit that was filled with warm words and diplomatic ceremony, but few concrete breakthroughs on trade, technology or Taiwan. Trump called their time together very productive, adding tremendous things will be happening. They agreed a two-month extension to the trade truce and discussed the possibility of a hotline to flag artificial intelligence emergencies. Reporting from the summit, FSN's Kate Fisher said business interests played a big part in the discussions.
9: US technology companies are interested in access to the Chinese market. At the same time, Washington's increasingly concerned about advanced chips and computing power that could have military as well as commercial applications. So this is where kind of business and national security can collide. And US businesses want clarity on this. They want to know what they can sell, which technologies they can sell and invest in, and how these rules are going to apply to them.
0: World leaders addressed the United Nations General Assembly in New York this week. Donald Trump, in his speech, warned he may annihilate Iran. In response, the Iranian president, Masoud Pezeshkian, delivered a defiant address, declaring his country would never bow to President Trump. FSN's UN correspondent Mitch McCown was there this week and sent this report from New York.
10: Masoud Pezeshkian's speech pushed back on what he painted as the hypocrisies of the United States, but it was also one of defiance, where he said Iran will not be bullied. Iran's president spoke of the bombing of a school in the country where 123 children died, an event the US has been investigating since it happened in February. Pezeshkian said in no way should Iran give up nuclear technology, claiming the government only wants to use it for peaceful purposes.
0: Also at the UN General Assembly, the Israeli Prime Minister Benjamin Netanyahu used his speech to call accusations of genocide a lie. 77 national delegations walked out in protest. The Palestinian Authority President Mahmoud Abbas used his speech to accuse Israel of eradicating Palestinians in Gaza and the West Bank. FSN's James Goodison was covering the proceedings at the UN and sent this report.
1: He had denounced Israel's actions in Gaza and the West Bank as genocidal. He accused Israel of a colonial scheme. But a crucial point, he wasn't actually there. He had to deliver these remarks over video link because for the second time in 2 years, the Trump administration denied him a visa. And since then, we have now heard from Benjamin Netanyahu. I was just listening to his speech. And the first thing to note is, just like last year, as he rose to the podium in the General Assembly, there was a mass walkout of delegates and members in protest.
0: From bureaus worldwide, this is FSN. Also at the UN this week, the US, Denmark and Greenland formally agreed an updated security deal, giving Washington greater military access over the island. But analysts are now sceptical about how much is going to change to an agreement that has already been in place for the last 75 years. FSN's William Denslow covered the reaction from Brussels.
12: Denmark's foreign minister says that the signing of this deal closes a destructive chapter, one that threatened the NATO military alliance as well as had the potential of triggering a trade war between European nations and the US, as President Trump for years has threatened to take control of this semi-autonomous Danish territory of Greenland unless issues regarding collective security were addressed. To thwart what he says is the growing threat posed by Russia and China in the region. Denmark's prime minister says that it builds on a deal signed in the 1950s. It'll be bigger, better, can last forever, and that it's good for all parties.
0: Pope Leo XIV is visiting France on a four-day visit. 14,000 police and military personnel were deployed for his visit to supply additional security during the trip. FSN's Ross Cullen in Paris was across the details at the beginning of the four-day visit.
13: Pope Leo has a packed agenda here in France, starting with a two-day trip to Paris. He'll make a speech at UNESCO addressing artificial intelligence. The Catholic pontiff has often spoken about AI over the last 6 months, particularly conveying his worries over the potential dangers of the rapidly evolving technology. He'll also meet survivors of clerical abuse. And on Saturday, he will say Mass on the Champs-Élysées and Place de la Concorde. That's a religious service that upwards of 500,000 people are expected to attend.
0: And that's the Week in Review. That's Feature Story News, Nick Harper reporting.
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0: From Feature Story News in Washington, I'm Nick Harper. US President Donald Trump has said that he and Chinese President Xi Jinping had a very productive meeting at the end of Xi's three-day state visit to Washington. On a visit to France, Pope Leo XIV has publicly opposed the country's assisted dying law, and NATO Secretary General Mark Rutte has said the alliance has action plans in place to handle Russian hybrid attacks.
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0: From feature story news in Washington, I'm Nick Harper with the Week in Review. This week, US President Donald Trump entertained Chinese President Xi Jinping for a three-day state visit to Washington, a visit that was filled with warm words and diplomatic ceremony, but few concrete breakthroughs on trade, technology, or Taiwan. Trump called their time together very productive, adding tremendous things will be happening. They agreed a two-month extension to the trade truce and discussed the possibility of a hotline to flag artificial intelligence emergencies. Reporting from the summit, FSN's Kate Fisher said business interests played a big part in the discussions.
9: US technology companies are interested in access to the Chinese market. At the same time, Washington's increasingly concerned about advanced chips and computing power that could have military as well as commercial applications. So this is where kind of business and national security can collide. And US businesses want clarity on this. They want to know what they can sell, which technologies they can sell and invest in, and how these rules are going to apply to them.
0: World leaders addressed the United Nations General Assembly in New York this week. Donald Trump, in his speech, warned he may annihilate Iran. In response, the Iranian president, Masoud Pezeshkian, delivered a defiant address, declaring his country would never bow to President Trump. FSN's UN correspondent Mitch McCown was there this week and sent this report from New York.
10: Masoud Pezeshkian's speech pushed back on what he painted as the hypocrisies of the United States, but it was also one of defiance, where he said Iran will not be bullied. Iran's president spoke of the bombing of a school in the country where 123 children died, an event the US has been investigating since it happened in February. Pezeshkian said in no way should Iran give up nuclear technology, claiming the government only wants to use it for peaceful purposes.
0: Also at the UN General Assembly, the Israeli Prime Minister Benjamin Netanyahu used his speech to call accusations of genocide a lie. 77 national delegations walked out in protest. The Palestinian Authority President Mahmoud Abbas used his speech to accuse Israel of eradicating Palestinians in Gaza and the West Bank. FSN's James Goodison was covering the proceedings at the UN and sent this report.
1: He had denounced Israel's actions in Gaza and the West Bank as genocidal. He accused Israel of a colonial scheme. But a crucial point, he wasn't actually there. He had to deliver these remarks over video link because, for the second time in 2 years, the Trump administration denied him a visa. And since then, we have now heard from Benjamin Netanyahu. I was just listening to his speech. And the first thing to note is, just like last year, as he rose to the podium in the General Assembly, there was a mass walkout of delegates and members in protest.
0: From bureaus worldwide, this is FSN.
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0: From feature story news in Washington, I'm Nick Harper with the Week in Review. This week, US President Donald Trump entertained Chinese President Xi Jinping for a three-day state visit to Washington, a visit that was filled with warm words and diplomatic ceremony, but few concrete breakthroughs on trade, technology, or Taiwan. Trump called their time together very productive, adding tremendous things will be happening. They agreed a two-month extension to the trade truce and discussed the possibility of a hotline to flag artificial intelligence emergencies. Reporting from the summit, FSN's Kate Fisher said business interests played a big part in the discussions.
9: US technology companies are interested in access to the Chinese market. At the same time, Washington's increasingly concerned about advanced chips and computing power that could have military as well as commercial applications. So this is where kind of business and national security can collide. And US businesses want clarity on this. They want to know what they can sell, which technologies they can sell and invest in, and how these rules are going to apply to them.
0: World leaders addressed the United Nations General Assembly in New York this week. Donald Trump, in his speech, warned he may annihilate Iran. In response, the Iranian president, Masoud Pezeshkian, delivered a defiant address, declaring his country would never bow to President Trump. FSN's UN correspondent Mitch McCown was there this week and sent this report from New York.
10: Masoud Pezeshkian's speech pushed back on what he painted as the hypocrisies of the United States, but it was also one of defiance, where he said Iran will not be bullied. Iran's president spoke of the bombing of a school in the country where 123 children died, an event the US has been investigating since it happened in February. Pezeshkian said in no way should Iran give up nuclear technology, claiming the government only wants to use it for peaceful purposes.
0: Also at the UN General Assembly, the Israeli Prime Minister Benjamin Netanyahu used his speech to call accusations of genocide a lie. 77 national delegations walked out in protest. The Palestinian Authority President Mahmoud Abbas used his speech to accuse Israel of eradicating Palestinians in Gaza and the West Bank. FSN's James Goodison was covering the proceedings at the UN and sent this report.
1: He had denounced Israel's actions in Gaza and the West Bank as genocidal. He accused Israel of a colonial scheme. But a crucial point, he wasn't actually there. He had to deliver these remarks over video link because for the second time in 2 years, the Trump administration denied him a visa. And since then, we have now heard from Benjamin Netanyahu. I was just listening to his speech. And the first thing to note is, just like last year, as he rose to the podium in the General Assembly, there was a mass walkout of delegates and members in protest.
0: From bureaus worldwide, this is FSN. Also at the UN this week, the US, Denmark and Greenland formally agreed an updated security deal, giving Washington greater military access over the island. But analysts are now sceptical about how much is going to change to an agreement that has already been in place for the last 75 years. FSN's William Denslow covered the reaction from Brussels.
12: Denmark's foreign minister says that the signing of this deal closes a destructive chapter, one that threatened the NATO military alliance as well as had the potential of triggering a trade war between European nations and the US, as President Trump for years has threatened to take control of this semi-autonomous Danish territory of Greenland unless issues regarding collective security were addressed, to thwart what he says is the growing threat posed by Russia and China in the region. Denmark's prime minister says that it builds on a deal signed in the 1950s. It'll be bigger, better, can last forever, and that it's good for all parties.
0: Pope Leo XIV is visiting France on a four-day visit. 14,000 police and military personnel were deployed for his visit to supply additional security during the trip. FSN's Ross Cullen in Paris was across the details at the beginning of the four-day visit.
13: Pope Leo has a packed agenda here in France, starting with a two-day trip to Paris. He'll make a speech at UNESCO addressing artificial intelligence. The Catholic pontiff has often spoken about AI over the last 6 months, particularly conveying his worries over the potential dangers of the rapidly evolving technology. He'll also meet survivors of clerical abuse. And on Saturday, he will say Mass on the Champs-Élysées and Place de la Concorde. That's a religious service that upwards of 500,000 people are expected to attend.
0: And that's the Week in Review. That's Feature Story News, Nick Harper reporting.
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0: From Feature Story News in Washington, I'm Nick Harper. US President Donald Trump has said that he and Chinese President Xi Jinping had a very productive meeting at the end of Xi's three-day state visit to Washington. On a visit to France, Pope Leo XIV has publicly opposed the country's assisted dying law, and NATO Secretary-General Mark Rutte has said the alliance has action plans in place to handle Russian hybrid attacks.
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0: From Feature Story News in Washington, I'm Nick Harper with the Week in Review. This week, US President Donald Trump entertained Chinese President Xi Jinping for a three-day state visit to Washington, a visit that was filled with warm words and diplomatic ceremony, but few concrete breakthroughs on trade, technology, or Taiwan. Trump called their time together very productive, adding tremendous things will be happening. They agreed a two-month extension to the trade truce and discussed the possibility of a hotline to flag artificial intelligence emergencies. Reporting from the summit, FSN's Kate Fisher said business interests played a big part in the discussions.
9: US technology companies are interested in access to the Chinese market. At the same time, Washington's increasingly concerned about advanced chips and computing power that could have military as well as commercial applications. So this is where kind of business and national security can collide. And US businesses want clarity on this. They want to know what they can sell, which technologies they can sell and invest in, and how these rules are going to apply to them.
0: World leaders address the United Nations General Assembly in New York this week. Donald Trump, in his speech, warned he may annihilate Iran. In response, the Iranian president, Masoud Pezeshkian, delivered a defiant address, declaring his country would never bow to President Trump. FSN's UN correspondent Mitch McCown was there this week and sent this report from New York.
10: Masoud Pezeshkian's speech pushed back on what he painted as the hypocrisies of the United States, but it was also one of defiance, where he said Iran will not be bullied. Iran's president spoke of the bombing of a school in the country where 123 children died, an event the US has been investigating since it happened in February. Pezeshkian said in no way should Iran give up nuclear technology, claiming the government only wants to use it for peaceful purposes.
0: Also at the UN General Assembly, the Israeli Prime Minister Benjamin Netanyahu used his speech to call accusations of genocide a lie. 77 national delegations walked out in protest. The Palestinian Authority President Mahmoud Abbas used his speech to accuse Israel of eradicating Palestinians in Gaza and the West Bank. FSN's James Goodison was covering the proceedings at the UN and sent this report.
1: He had denounced Israel's actions in Gaza and the West Bank as genocidal. He accused Israel of a colonial scheme. But a crucial point, he wasn't actually there. He had to deliver these remarks over video link because for the second time in 2 years, the Trump administration denied him a visa. And since then, we have now heard from Benjamin Netanyahu. I was just listening to his speech. And the first thing to note is, just like last year, as he rose to the podium in the General Assembly, there was a mass walkout of delegates and members in protest.
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0: From Feature Story News in Washington, I'm Nick Harper with the Week in Review. This week, US President Donald Trump entertained Chinese President Xi Jinping for a 3-day state visit to Washington, a visit that was filled with warm words and diplomatic ceremony, but few concrete breakthroughs on trade, technology, or Taiwan. Trump called their time together very productive, adding tremendous things will be happening. They agreed a 2-month extension to the trade truce and discussed the possibility of a hotline to flag artificial intelligence emergencies. Reporting from the summit, FSN's Kate Fisher said business interests played a big part in the discussions.
9: US technology companies are interested in access to the Chinese market. At the same time, Washington's increasingly concerned about advanced chips and computing power that could have military as well as commercial applications. So this is where kind of business and national security can collide. And US businesses want clarity on this. They want to know what they can sell, which technologies they can sell and invest in, and how these rules are going to apply to them.
0: World leaders address the United Nations General Assembly in New York this week, Donald Trump in his speech warned he may annihilate Iran. In response, the Iranian president, Masoud Pezeshkian, delivered a defiant address, declaring his country would never bow to President Trump. FSN's UN correspondent Mitch McCown was there this week and sent this report from New York.
10: Masoud Pezeshkian's speech pushed back on what he painted as the hypocrisies of the United States, but it was also one of defiance, where he said Iran will not be bullied. Iran's president spoke of the bombing of a school in the country where 123 children died, an event the US has been investigating since it happened in February. Pezeshkian said in no way should Iran give up nuclear technology, claiming the government only wants to use it for peaceful purposes.
0: Also at the UN General Assembly, the Israeli Prime Minister Benjamin Netanyahu used his speech to call accusations of genocide a lie. 77 national delegations walked out in protest. The Palestinian Authority President Mahmoud Abbas used his speech to accuse Israel of eradicating Palestinians in Gaza and the West Bank. FSN's James Goodison was covering the proceedings at the UN and sent this report.
1: He had denounced Israel's actions in Gaza and the West Bank as genocidal. He accused Israel of a colonial scheme. But a crucial point, he wasn't actually there. He had to deliver these remarks over video link because for the second time in 2 years, the Trump administration denied him a visa. And since then, we have now heard from Benjamin Netanyahu. I was just listening to his speech. And the first thing to note is, just like last year, as he rose to the podium in the General Assembly, there was a mass walkout of delegates and members in protest.
0: From bureaus worldwide, this is FSN. Also at the UN this week, the US, Denmark and Greenland formally agreed an updated security deal, giving Washington greater military access over the island. But analysts are now sceptical about how much is going to change to an agreement that has already been in place for the last 75 years. FSN's William Denslow covered the reaction from Brussels.
12: Denmark's foreign minister says that the signing of this deal closes a destructive chapter, one that threatened the NATO military alliance as well as had the potential of triggering a trade war between European nations and the US, as President Trump for years has threatened to take control of this semi-autonomous Danish territory of Greenland unless issues regarding collective security were addressed. To thwart what he says is the growing threat posed by Russia and China in the region. Denmark's prime minister says that it builds on a deal signed in the 1950s. It'll be bigger, better, can last forever, and that it's good for all parties.
0: Pope Leo XIV is visiting France on a four-day visit. 14,000 police and military personnel were deployed for his visit to supply additional security during the trip. FSN's Ross Cullen in Paris was across the details at the beginning of the four-day visit.
13: Pope Leo has a packed agenda here in France, starting with a two-day trip to Paris. He'll make a speech at UNESCO addressing artificial intelligence. The Catholic pontiff has often spoken about AI over the last 6 months, particularly conveying his worries over the potential dangers of the rapidly evolving technology. He'll also meet survivors of clerical abuse. And on Saturday, he will say Mass on the Champs-Élysées and Place de la Concorde. That's a religious service that upwards of 500,000 people are expected to attend.
0: And that's the Week in Review. That's Feature Story News, Nick Harper reporting.
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0: 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US President Donald Trump has said that he and Chinese President Xi Jinping had a very productive meeting at the end of Xi's three-day state visit to Washington. On a visit to France, Pope Leo XIV has publicly opposed the country's assisted dying law, and NATO Secretary-General Mark Rutte has said the alliance has action plans in place to handle Russian hybrid attacks.
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0: From Feature Story News in Washington, I'm Nick Harper with the Week in Review. This week, US President Donald Trump entertained Chinese President Xi Jinping for a three-day state visit to Washington, a visit that was filled with warm words and diplomatic ceremony, but few concrete breakthroughs on trade, technology or Taiwan. Trump called their time together very productive, adding tremendous things will be happening. They agreed a two-month extension to the trade truce and discussed the possibility of a hotline to flag artificial intelligence emergencies. Reporting from the summit, FSN's Kate Fisher said business interests played a big part in the discussions.
9: US technology companies are interested in access to the Chinese market. At the same time, Washington's increasingly concerned about advanced chips and computing power that could have military as well as commercial applications. So this is where kind of business and national security can collide. And US businesses want clarity on this. They want to know what they can sell, which technologies they can sell and invest in, and how these rules are going to apply to them.
0: World leaders addressed the United Nations General Assembly in New York this week. Donald Trump, in his speech, warned he may annihilate Iran. In response, the Iranian president, Masoud Pezeshkian, delivered a defiant address, declaring his country would never bow to President Trump. FSN's UN correspondent Mitch McCown was there this week and sent this report from New York.
10: Masoud Pezeshkian's speech pushed back on what he painted as the hypocrisies of the United States, but it was also one of defiance, where he said Iran will not be bullied. Iran's president spoke of the bombing of a school in the country where 123 children died, an event the US has been investigating since it happened in February. Pezeshkian said in no way should Iran give up nuclear technology, claiming the government only wants to use it for peaceful purposes.
0: Also at the UN General Assembly, the Israeli Prime Minister Benjamin Netanyahu used his speech to call accusations of genocide a lie. 77 national delegations walked out in protest. The Palestinian Authority President Mahmoud Abbas used his speech to accuse Israel of eradicating Palestinians in Gaza and the West Bank. FSN's James Goodison was covering the proceedings at the UN and sent this report.
1: He had denounced Israel's actions in Gaza and the West Bank as genocidal. He accused Israel of a colonial scheme. But a crucial point, he wasn't actually there. He had to deliver these remarks over video link because for the second time in 2 years, the Trump administration denied him a visa. And since then, we have now heard from Benjamin Netanyahu, who I was just listening to his speech. And the first thing to note is, just like last year, as he rose to the podium in the General Assembly, there was a mass walkout of delegates and members in protest.
0: From bureaus worldwide, this is FSN.
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0: From feature story news in Washington, I'm Nick Harper with the Week in Review. 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